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6: Good afternoon. It's 5 o'clock. I'm Becky Lynn.
7: The people they are targeting are hardworking members of our community.
6: One Arizona Democrat is calling on the businesses to protect their employees and customers from ICE raids.
8: The Department of Homeland Security has confirmed to KTAR six people were arrested in the area of a Phoenix Home Depot on Saturday. State Senator Annalise Ortiz says Home Depot itself needs to push back on those federal operations.
7: I myself have been boycotting Home Depot and I will continue to do that. They are acting as a silent partner to ICE, refusing to speak up or take meaningful steps to protect people on its property.
8: In their statement, DHS says the six arrests include charges of aggravated assault and DUI. Ballin Overstoles, KTAR News.
6: KTAR has reached out to Home Depot for comment. Trust on the line. That's the theme of a special community town hall that's being hosted tonight by our TV partners at ABC 15. The town hall will focus on policing, public safety, and community trust. Now, tonight's event follows the recent arrests of two South Mountain Precinct officers allegedly involved in a violent traffic stop. ABC 15 investigative reporter Dave Biscobing tells Arizona's Morning News the town hall connects police with residents of the South Mountain community.
9: For the community and their leaders to come together and have a conversation, and that's what we wanted to do. And we're very glad with the panelists that have agreed to sit down, and we hope for a great turnout from the community as well.
6: Police Chief Matthew Giordano, along with Councilmember Ana Hernandez, will take questions. The event starts at 6:30 at the South Mountain Community College Performing Arts Center. Space is limited, and the doors open in just about 30 minutes. There's new information in the case of two men arrested after allegedly impersonating a police officer. Glendale police say they've arrested 22-year-old Thomas Nichols and 21-year-old Alexander Alcantar after seeing social media posts where the two had firearms and police gear and were intimidating teens at local parties around the valley. Justin Ramsey, Glendale police sergeant, says police have also learned Alcantar looked to host a party at his own home.
10: It was broken up by the police before it ever started, but they're promoting these parties where they're then attending these parties dressed as what looks to be police officers, but acting as their security guards and victimizing these young people at these parties.
6: Both were charged with participating in a criminal syndicate, aggravated assault, and impersonation of a police officer. The largest rare earth minerals processing facility in the U.S. has opened in Mesa. KTAR's Heidi Hommel is live in the news center to tell us more about it.
11: Cyclic Materials can process up to 25,000 metric tons of end-of-life tech products a year. Undersecretary of Commerce for International Trade William Kimmett explains how they take old EV motors, hard disk drives, and automotive components and extract the critical minerals to be sold back to the U.S. market.
12: More than $20 million invested here in Mesa. Dozens of new skilled jobs for Arizona workers, 140,000 square feet of industrial capacity.
11: He says this kind of recycling facility is essential for national security because currently 90% of refined rare earths come from China. Reporting live in the news center, Heidi Hommel, KTAR News.
6: A dire warning from those who work on AI models. AI already going rogue and has the capability to actually kill humans in the near future. A researcher at Anthropic quit and posted the warning. It led to another tech official, OpenAI's chief scientist, to say humans are losing control over the tech ABC's Elizabeth Schulte explains.
13: The companies are calling for more coordination between governments and businesses to beef up cybersecurity now. But keep in mind, at the same time that they are sounding the alarm, they are racing and competing to advance this tech. Both OpenAI and Anthropic set to go public within months. Meta also just released its own AI personal assistant called Muse. It can send your emails, book travel, pay bills. You will have to share your payment info or passwords. And Meta says they will be stored securely in the cloud. But that tech is raising privacy concerns.
6: Checking traffic now. Enrique Garcia's in the Valley Chevy Dealers Traffic Center.
14: Thank you, Becky Lynn. Phoenix with a crash on the right-hand shoulder. I-17 southbound near Deer Valley Drive. Mesa with a disabled vehicle on the right-hand shoulder. US 60 Superstition Freeway eastbound near Alma School Road. And a look into our surface street. Scottsdale with a crash on Lincoln Drive and Scottsdale Road. 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
15: 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This is the Face-Off.
16: Here we are. 5:05 on Wednesday. Means one thing and one thing only. We bring you the Face-Off. Let's see who's facing off on our panel of three. Arizona State Senator Annalise Ortiz. Back on the panel. It's great to see you.
17: Thanks for having me.
16: We've got Paul Johnson, former mayor of Phoenix. You were the mayor of Phoenix when you were 19. Is that correct?
18: Like that. 29.
16: 29. I love it. Amazing. I love it. And we've got a newbie.
19: Uh-oh. First-timer.
16: Have a newbie. A first-timer.
19: Debutante, if you will.
20: Be gentle.
16: Yeah. Nick Myers joins us, chairman of the Arizona Corporation Commission. Nick, nice to have you here.
20: Thanks for having me.
19: Thanks for being here.
16: All right. So 25th anniversary of 9/11 is Friday. I think we all remember where we were, how horrific that day was. Let's go through what the president said earlier this week. And I think it's just best that we play the audio. So let's take a listen to President Donald Trump.
21: I'll never forget two firemen. We thought it was coming down on top of us, and two firemen, big, strong guys, and I'm not the smallest guy in the world. They grabbed me under the arm and said, got to get out of here. And they literally lifted me up. This is not easy to do. I'm big. They lifted me up and they started running with me. I said, fellas, I can run myself. But they were amazing.
19: So this allegedly comes from he visited the site post 9/11, and the U.S. Steel Building, One Liberty Plaza, had been damaged in the attack. And allegedly it made noises or creaked, although the fire department says they did not evacuate the area. There is no, they did not carry Trump away because the buildings were collapsing.
16: So has Trump's brain finally gone full Biden? Let's start with Nick. We'll put you in the hot seat right away. I don't understand these comments. I don't know what they lifted him. He's saying he lifted me up from the rubble.
19: It's like he's trying to make himself a part of 9/11.
16: Nick, what is he doing?
19: It's what
16: here.
19: It feels like.
20: He's a businessman. He's a marketing guy. You know, his entire shtick is making himself relevant to every situation. That's why he's president, right? So is it 100% accurate in the context? I don't know. I wasn't there. Is there some validity to it?
19: I can tell you it's not accurate. I can help you with that.
20: Some bit of validity to it somewhere that made him think that it was appropriate to announce here. I don't know.
17: He's either lying or he has gone crazy and he's like your crazy grandpa making up stories. But the thing is that it doesn't take away, regardless of the excuse of why he said this, the insult to people who were there, who did lose loved ones, who are grieving on this really serious anniversary that we are coming up on. And he just continues to make a laughingstock, not just of himself, but of the entire country. So it's really shameful.
16: When I first heard it, I'm like, you know, my wife heard it too. And she's like, gosh, that's such a bad lie. And they go, that's not a lie. Like, that's not one of his lies. Like, they're eating the dogs. They're eating the cats. Like, that, you know, that stuff is lies. This is, Does he remember where he was on 9/11? Because
19: on 9/11,
16: he was on the Howard Stern show.
19: He called in
16: the attacks from Trump Tower, is 4 miles away. He was lifting him out. Nobody's lifting him out of anything.
17: That's right. If Biden had said it, the questions of his mental competency would be the headline.
16: Well, I knew Biden wasn't fit to be president with his brain. And I also now know Donald Trump isn't fit to be president because of his brain. Why can't we get someone in there who's not 80?
19: I just think it's insulting.
0: You said someone not 80 and you pointed at me.
19: Well, yeah. Paul Johnson, not 80.
16: Paul Johnson, hey, listen,

0: about himself. And I just refuse to go there. My answer is, I would start with this. I remember, as harsh as it was this moment in American history where I experienced all of us coming together.
1: Okay.
0: It wasn't about being red. It wasn't about being blue. It wasn't about what party you were in. The country got behind George Bush, right? And even though there was a contentious
1: election. I hear you
0: election,
1: and the people that tore down these buildings are going to hear from
0: that's
1: us
0: right.
1: all.
0: And,
1: yeah.
0: And I value that. I think that that was so important to our country. I also think that we shouldn't forget who did it, right? The core of this came from the Muslim Brotherhood. And the Muslim Brotherhood has had a large influence on groups like ISIS and Al-Qaeda and others. And it is similar, a similar track, although not Sunnis, they're Shias, to the Islamic Revolution. This group of people down deep hate who we are. Now, I don't want you to confuse them with Muslims and Islamists, because there are tens of millions, maybe hundreds of millions of people who are Islamists who reject that. But this is just simply a fact. This group of people are not doing what many of the progressives think they're doing today. The progressives like to see them as just a group of people who are trying to influence the faith of people. And the answer is they're trying to grab control over a state, and they will murder anyone who comes in conflict
1: doesn't
0: with that,
1: believe what
0: and
1: they believe.
0: We're their enemy. Now, we came together on that. It's a great lesson for us to focus on. I could care less about Donald Trump telling us some story about being up and lifted.
2: See, that's where I disagree with you. I like to ignore a lot of Donald Trump stuff. Like we see this. Are we going to talk about that? No. We're very careful.
1: He gave himself the Medal of Honor over the weekend.
2: Well, I don't even know about that. So there are a ton of things that I skip that I say, it's just not worth my time. But this was one where I'm just like, I don't think he's okay. Like, I didn't have a huge problem with Donald Trump in his first term. I didn't think he was this insane. I didn't think he was this.
3: You know, I think there's an aspect of it's political season, right? You've got elections coming up in a couple of months. And if there's one thing I've learned being in politics is you don't get anywhere unless you're dramatic.
2: Mm-hmm.
3: And sometimes you have to create your own drama.
2: How does that help?
1: But
3: it doesn't help. It's actually very, non-helpful world of actually getting things done. You wondered why we don't have somebody that's younger than 80, because they're not, a lot of people these days aren't willing to play those stupid games. So to get good people in office, you're just not going to see it because they're not willing to go out there and be so dramatic over Charlie Kirk and Trump and all this other stuff. I mean, I lost an election largely because I didn't go out there and spew crazy crap. I was very logical and reasonable.
2: No, you're not getting anywhere. You're right. You are in a world of trouble.
4: What an inappropriate time to create drama, right? He could have featured a firefighter's family who died during that day. He could have featured, some of the young children who were left behind because their parents died, and now their generation is being impacted. You know, I was in third grade during 9/11. This has been my entire life. The way the United States government then overcorrected with the mass surveillance, with the Patriot Act, that has caused a lot of harm to our privacy and safety as civilians. All of that has impacted my upbringing and my generation. This is a very serious, somber moment. And rather than focus on the heroes of that day, he chose to create this circus.
1: Well, but like Paul had said, and I would agree, he's not going to change.
0: Yeah, he's not Trump going to.
1: He makes soldiers dying about himself. There's no floor.
0: When we can all be talking about 9/11, instead, we're preoccupied by talking about him.
3: Yes.
0: And I'm tired of it.
1: Okay.
0: He's just so divisive.
2: I think it shows he's unfit, though. That's the thing. I'm getting flashbacks of Joe Biden from this. That's how I would
1: like the debate thing.
2: Or? Yes. Yeah. That's what I'm getting. Paul, I'm with you all day. There's so many things you can totally ignore from Donald Trump. I totally get that. You're 100% right. But when I heard this, I'm like, that sounds like Joe Biden.
0: But where do we go with it? You're right. By the way, I think you are right. Where do we go with it?
2: I don't know where we go with it, but I'm like, this is the guy that's running the war in Iran? This is the guy who's running our economy into the ground?
1: Well, you know why it's doing what it's doing now, don't you?
2: But again, you can say that he's fit or he's unfit. I think this is an example of his brain isn't working. Like, he literally thinks that he was dragged out of there by fire.

0: firefighters. I'm just like, wait a second.
1: We've got a quick check of the headlines. This is The Face-Off. Annalise Ortiz, Paul Johnson, Nick Myers, all in studio. We're going to talk next about the impact on Arizonans. Their jobs with this war on Canada, the tariffs, if you will, and how it's affecting people right here. It's up next, The Face-Off on KTAR.
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3: It's 5:16. I'm Becky Lynn. 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
5: Thank you, Becky Lynn. Tolleson with a crash on the right-hand shoulder. I-10, Papago Freeway, eastbound near 91st Avenue. Phoenix with a crash on the right-hand shoulder. I-17 southbound near Deer Valley Drive. And Mesa with a disabled vehicle on the right-hand shoulder. US 60 Superstation Freeway, eastbound near Alma School Road. Enrique Garcia, KTAR News.
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1: That's right. In studio with us right now, first-timer chairman of the Arizona Corporation Commission, Nick Myers, former mayor of Phoenix, Paul Johnson, and Arizona State Senator representing LD24, that's Annalise Ortiz. Thank you all for being here today on The Face-Off. We know now that there are, we're in the middle of a tariff war with Canada, of all people. Canada announced retaliatory tariffs. The United States and Trump announced tariffs against them. And there are real world impacts. And even in Arizona, we found that we actually do a lot of business, apparently, with Canada. I learned about, which I didn't know, grew up in Tucson, didn't know they're making Bombardier plane parts down in Tucson. And Trump says they're not allowed to sell those in the United States anymore.
0: About $185 million in Arizona. Exports are now exposed.
1: Yeah. How does this end? Like, what is the rationale?
0: Imagine 2 years.
7: Oh, I'm not sure about that.
1: Yeah.
7: Yeah. I mean, I would start by telling you this. Trump imposes tariffs and Democrats keep them. Joe Biden didn't get rid of most of the tariffs that he put into place last time.
1: Good argument.
7: In 1990, I worked on the GATT agreement under the Clinton administration.
1: Explain that for those of us that don't remember 1990 as clearly as you do.
7: Area trade agreement that is the entire world's trade agreement.
1: Okay.
7: And a guy named Mickey Cantor was the guy who kind of had brought me in. He was just a brilliant guy. But I remember he had this plan where he said, look, right now, we don't have protections for intellectual property rights. And because we don't have those protections, it's worth it to us to go in and allow some exchange to happen where maybe we allow them to produce our 8-tracks at the time, right? Let them produce our 8-tracks, but we control the music, right? Now, from that agreement that we put into place because of those intellectual property rights, the United States has done incredibly well. In fact, Canada didn't do it nearly as well as us. If you took the top G7 nations, here's the statistical fact from 1990 to today. At that time, we were all equal on a GDP per person. Mm-hmm. Today, we are double any other G7 nations.
1: Yes, but I'm told we're getting screwed on trade.
7: It's just not right. You're getting the wrong information.
1: No.
7: Right? And effectively, even Mississippi, where they're $53,800 per person. That makes them higher in GDP per person than any other G7 nation, except for two of them.
1: Right.
7: Free trade worked.
1: I agree.
7: It just worked. Now, Democrats, I promise you didn't believe that because I used to get my head caved in when I would come back and talk to labor groups about why I thought
1: they
7: wanted
1: protection for the auto industry or steel industry.
7: $6 billion that we trade with Canada. There's no reason for us to do what we're doing. Now, if you ask me, could you use tariffs as a lever to try to get other groups to give up their tariffs? That makes sense to me. But at the end of the day, if you make this a policy as opposed to leverage, you are going to increase the cost for Americans, you're going to cost American jobs, and you're going to harm the economy. And I think we're seeing the evidence of that today.
8: Yeah, well, that would require being a good negotiator, and he's not. He's a con man, and we're going to continue to see Americans hurting, including our small business owners, who have already had to make very tough decisions about raising prices, not seeing as many people coming in through their doors because their customers just can't afford to eat out anymore, whatever it might be.
1: The number says that the average American has paid about $1,100 in tariffs, fees, since we had, what was it called, Liberation Day? When we randomly installed tariffs around the world?
8: Mm-hmm. That's unacceptable, and it's only going to get worse.
9: And it's going to be long-term. I come from the utility world, right?
1: Okay.
9: The transformers and steel and the aluminum wires and everything, a lot of that comes from Canada. And you don't see that hit utility bills for 2 to 5 years down the road.
1: There's a ripple effect.
9: Ripple effect. And so you're going to see this a long time from now. Even if the tariffs go away in 2 years, you're going to see the effects of it hitting your wallets in your water and wastewater electric bills, for a long time.
7: And don't expect democratic socialists to make that any better. Just don't expect that to happen. In the end, free trade, free markets, free enterprise, it works. It works very effectively. Mm-hmm. But politics is at play here.
1: Right.
7: And my read of that is going to be that it is going to be hard to get rid of what he has. Now, maybe we can at least get rid of the inconsistency, because that's really bad on the economy. The fact that we change everything.
1: Well, even American businesses, the way I understand it, is they have difficulty reacting to today it's 30%, tomorrow it's 5, then it's 50. Like, how do you plan?
9: 4 years ago, I ran on a platform of regulatory stability because we were 50th in the nation, at least as far as the Corporation Commission went.
1: Mm-hmm.
9: And
1: that's last, I'm led to believe.
9: That's dead last,
1: okay,
9: yes.
1: Yeah, okay.
9: And we brought it back up to middle of the pack, and all of a sudden, credit ratings started dropping for our utilities. So, which is a good thing, right? Not dropping, but improving.
1: Right.
9: So you're absolutely right. You know, that regulatory stability, not just in my world, but all over, is a huge factor.
7: It is so hard to know from a business standpoint what to bet on. And in all of our businesses that we have, it's just impossible to know. And that means people invest less money.
9: That's right.
7: At the end of the day, any economy is dependent upon two things. Where do people want to go and where does money want to go? And I think we're causing ourselves a big problem on both of those accounts.
8: And I would just mention that this is continuing to compound on other affordability issues. Mr. Myers, you talked about, you know, what you've seen on the Corporation Commission, but the reality is that the Corporation Commission, as you've served as chair, have also voted to increase rates, utility rates on people. And so that compounding with these tariffs just means costs are going to continue to increase, and the average Arizonan cannot afford that.
9: And that's a perfect example, what she just said. We've had to raise rates for a number of reasons, not the least of which was a few years ago, 3-4 years ago, we had this whole, we call it Bidenflation, right? And that inflationary time is now catching up with ratepayers. So that's what's causing rates to go up right now.
1: You're saying a delayed impact.
9: The delayed
1: like you
9: impact,
1: said.
9: Yeah. Yeah, exactly.
1: This is The Face-Off. Annalise Ortiz, Paul Johnson, Nick Myers, all with us right now. We have a midterm election coming up. And for the first time ever, the Republicans are having a midterm convention. Is this going to save the House or the Senate in November, this convention? We'll talk about it next. Outspoken on KTAR.
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15: I lost my mom this year. 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
3: It is 5:30. Good afternoon. I'm Becky Lynn.
2: KTAR Focus on Immigration.
3: Arizona U.S. Representative Yasmin Ansari conducted a surprise oversight visit of ICE's field office.
23: Rules have been broken and norms have been broken left and right.
24: Representative Ansari spoke today outside the U.S. Immigration and Customs Enforcement field office in downtown Phoenix after her surprise visit. She says numerous reports about bad conditions in ICE facilities prompted her check-in.
23: Specifically, the fact that between December of 2025 and March of 2026, we know there were 11 calls made to 911 for people having things like seizures or people have fainted, medical issues.
24: She goes on to call the Trump administration's immigration policies a fascist and extremist mass deportation agenda. Kellen Shover, KTAR News.
3: And KTAR has reached out to ICE for comment. The first known lawsuit's been filed in connection with Sunday's deadly cargo plane crash in Miami. An attorney for a family saying, quote, "This was a catastrophic failure of a landing." ABC's Victor Oquendo in Miami has the latest on the investigation.
25: Investigators interviewing both pilots. New data from the black boxes showing critical braking systems did not activate in time because the pilots struggled to get the wheels firmly down on the runway. Investigators saying just seconds before the crash, the pilots may have tried to abort the landing and throttle up, but it was too late.
3: The Gulf of America, Lake America, and now New America? ABC's Jim Ryan says President Trump demands the state of New Mexico change its name.
26: Not surprisingly, the suggestion of a name change is meeting resistance from New Mexico's Democratic lawmakers, and it's putting its Republican leaders in an uncomfortable spot. GOP gubernatorial candidate Greg Hull says the state's identity is not up for negotiation. Republican congressional candidate Greg Cunningham says the Democrats, though, are hyper-focused on the president's social media comments as a diversion from their own record.
3: Let's take a look at the road home. Here's Enrique Garcia live in the Valley Chevy Dealers Traffic Center.
5: Thank you, Becky Lynn. Tolleson with a crash on the right-hand shoulder. I-10, Papago Freeway, eastbound near 91st Avenue. Phoenix with a crash on the right-hand shoulder. I-17 southbound near Deer Valley Drive. In Mesa, we still have a disabled vehicle on the right-hand shoulder. US 60, Superstition Freeway, eastbound near Alma School Road. 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
3: Clear and 88 tonight. Our extreme heat warning still in effect through 8 p.m. Thursday. Thursday's high should be 109. Slight chance of rain and partly cloudy skies is 108 in Surprise right now. 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
1: And a great panel in studio with us. If you're watching on the KTR YouTube channel, we'll go across the room with the newbie holding his own today. That's Nick Myers, chairman of the Arizona Corporation Commission, Annalise Ortiz, Arizona State Senator, and the former mayor of Phoenix, and all-around amazing kind of guy, Paul Johnson, all here. So as we speak, the what do you call it? The GOP midterm convention.
0: I didn't even know this was happening until today.
1: Well, it's also called Trumpapalooza.
0: I don't think it's called Trumpapalooza.
1: Most certainly is. He's speaking tonight and tomorrow. It's a two-day convention for Republicans.
0: And midterm conventions have
1: that's
0: never,
1: not a thing.
0: No.
1: Right. So it's a first.
23: Desperate move.
1: And I think it's interesting who's speaking at it, and maybe more interesting who's not speaking at it. If you think about the state of Arizona, the only person running for office that I'm aware of that's speaking at it was Jay Feely. Running for CD1. I got that right?
23: That's right, against Amish Shah. And
1: right.
23: I just think this is an absolute gift to Amish Shah to be able to just cut that speech and put it on the air, because Trump's numbers are in the toilet.
4: We do not want to see more Turning Point candidates. And we know Jay Feely has even been at Turning Point events. And Amish Shah is a common sense, middle of the road type Democrat who works across the aisle. And so putting that next to someone who is aligning themselves with Trump when he is so unpopular and is plummeting our economy as Arizonans struggle to pay the bills is just ridiculous.
1: One of the arguments was that I heard, and I have to defer to some of the experts, is that Trump won that congressional district, though, in the last election. It was a Trump win when not all the districts around the valley were.
6: My argument would be, by the way, as a disclosure, my group has endorsed Amish Shah. I think Amish is a great candidate. He's a hard worker, knocks on lots of doors. And he was a very good bipartisan politician, even though he's more left. I mean, he was willing to cross the aisle and talk to people on the other side, and we respected that. But I've spoken to a lot of Republicans, and I have to tell you, they're very discouraged by what they're seeing. They don't want a convention. They'd like the president to talk about affordability, maybe give up some of that $400 million that he socked away as part of his campaign to help Republicans throughout the country, and quit saying crazy. I won't use the word because you already told me
1: there's a list.
6: Yes, I appreciate
1: that. Thank you. There's a
6: list. Quit saying crazy things, right?
1: Well, in other words, you want him to stop being Trump.
6: But I will bet you in that convention there are five crazy things he says.
1: At least.
0: Nick, who's this convention for? I can't figure it. Who's it for? Who are they trying to galvanize the Republicans?
7: I didn't get an invite.
0: You didn't get an invite. But,
1: you're on the outs looking in.
7: That's right. It's just like any other political, forum. Turning Point puts on their America Fest and all this. There's nothing different as far as I'm concerned. It's a place where the Republicans get out and they talk their talking points. They shake hands. They build the camaraderie. I think that's all it is.
1: Is it about fundraising?
7: It's a team building exercise.
1: Is it a fundraising thing? Is that where you go to get money?
7: Yeah.
0: So are they doing this because here's some polling conducted in March and April. 52% of Republicans said they strongly approve of the president's performance. Now it's not 52. It's 41%.
4: Wow.
0: Of Republicans say they strongly approve. That's a big dip.
4: That's embarrassing.
6: Yeah, Cook made the comment. It's either Cook does the Cook report, obviously.
1: The political
6: he's
1: report.
6: Pretty balanced and fair in terms
1: pretty
6: of
1: sharp
6: these things.
1: Yeah.
6: But he says it's either going to be a bad election for Republicans or a really bad election for Republicans or a disaster. And the answer to that is most of the polls are kind of showing that. And I would say if that's true, a big portion of that relates to Donald Trump. In fact, I'd make a prediction. When Donald Trump's on here, this state goes back to being a red state.
1: There's
6: interesting. All right, I've campaigned in every district throughout the state. I know these districts
1: center
6: really
1: right.
6: Well.
1: A center right state.
6: It is
1: state.
6: A center right state, and you're making a mistake if you think it's a center left because it's just not.
1: I agree with you.
6: Donald Trump changes that.
1: This is a Doug Ducey state.
6: Yeah.
1: When we talked about that version of a Republican.
7: When Trump goes away, you start seeing Turning Point go away, and they're the ones that are going to start, when they go away, then it's going to start getting back more into center right.
6: Yeah, they're going to go away when Donald Trump goes away.
7: That's what I'm saying. That's just
6: making my bet. Yep. It's
0: like a McCain state.
1: McCain state, Goldwater state.
6: In Central Phoenix, right? And I had to go talk to a lot of Republicans because there were a lot of Republicans in Central Phoenix, a lot of Republican women. The Republican women then kind of voted Republican.
1: Mm-hmm. Mm-hmm.
6: Today, that group of Republican women, the group who were highly educated in that center portion of Phoenix, that's not how they're voting.
1: No.
6: They're appalled by what they're seeing. And he's a master at doing that, at being completely divisive on a constant basis. And again, that's why the convention's not going to be good for him, because he's going to be divisive.
1: Well, we talk about it, but, they do have people from all over the country that are in races that are running in tight races. What does it say more that Andy Biggs, Juan Siscomani, like they're not at this convention? I'm not saying they were invited or not invited, but they're certainly not. That's not where they are.
6: You have to spend $25,000 for a seat. So it's taking money away from the Arizona campaigns to be able to go there. Look, Donald Trump is, you got to give him his due. He is the master of marketing, right? He is extremely good at it.
0: Absolutely.
6: And I think Donald Trump wakes up in the morning and thinks about how to market three more things. That's just
7: exactly
6: what he's doing.
1: But this convention seems to be about him.
4: And the reality is that he is, as the polling numbers showed, he is toxic right now. And the policies that he continues to back and that Republicans continue to support with complete loyalty are hurting Arizonans and they are hurting Americans. So I think that is why you're not seeing people like Biggs or Scamani there.
0: I don't think that's
4: necessarily going to help them. Yeah. I think both of them are still going to lose.
0: Trump campaign in Arizona for Andy Biggs?
1: He used to come here all the time, remember? Yeah.
0: What do you guys think?
7: I would hope so, given the amount of support that, he got from Arizona to get elected. Mm-hmm. It would be nice if he came back and returned the favor. But
1: do you think it would help him?
7: I don't know if it would at this point in time.
0: Do you think Andy Biggs would welcome it?
7: I don't know. That would be a great question for him. he's past the primary at this point, right? Mm-hmm, mm-hmm. The primary is when that would have been his help.
1: But he was never
7: really in trouble in the primary.
1: Yeah.
7: So is it going to help him now? I don't know. There's a lot of independents that became independents because they didn't like Trump.
1: Right.
4: I think
1: former Republican.
4: It wouldn't help Biggs, and Trump isn't going to waste his time because Biggs is already doing so poorly in the polls.
1: Doesn't want to attach himself to it.
4: Right. Why would you? Why would you waste your time when you have an incumbent like Hobbs, who is strong, who has had strong policies she's passed that have had real impacts on Arizonans' lives?
1: We're going to continue that discussion. All right. We'll start with that. We do have, obviously, a race for governor here. Some of the polls have it not even remotely close. I think they're outliers. I think it tightens up. You know, I still agree with you, Paul. We're a center-right state and people kind of come home at the end. But we want to talk about that race, and we're going to do it next. This is The Face-Off right here on KTAR.
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3: It's 5:44. I'm Becky Lynn, and here's what you need to know right now.
15: Arizona votes 2026.
16: With blood on his face, President Trump raised a fist and he told this nation to fight.
3: That is Republican candidate for CD1 Jay Feely speaking at the first ever GOP midterm convention in Dallas, reflecting on the attempted assassination of President Trump just over 2 years ago. Feely says the attempt on the president's life was a defining moment that led him to a career change.
16: What are we willing to sacrifice for our country? After 14 years of playing in the NFL and 10 years broadcasting the game I love, I walked away from a dream job to get off the sidelines and into that fight.
3: He conjured President Ronald Reagan in expressing the importance of the November midterm election, quoting him in saying, "Freedom is only a generation away from extinction." All of our top stories are only 15 minutes away. For more news, go to KTAR.com or the KTAR News app. Checking the roads for us, Enrique Garcia is live in the Valley Chevy Dealers Traffic Center.
5: Thank you, Becky Lynn. Tolleson with a crash on the right-hand shoulder. I-10, Papago Freeway, eastbound near 91st Avenue. A look into our surface streets, Phoenix with a crash on 7th Avenue and Baseline Road, and Scottsdale with a crash on Lincoln Drive and Scottsdale Road. Enrique Garcia, KTAR News.
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27: 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This is The Face-Off.
1: Oh, what a great group we have with us today. Annalise Ortiz, Paul Johnson, Nick Myers. Appreciate all of you making time and being with us today on The Face-Off. We have a big election coming up here, specifically for governor. You know, when we talk about, I know there's other statewide races going on, but the focus is always on governor. And you have incumbent Katie Hobbs up against a longtime serving U.S. congressman and state senator in Andy Biggs. If you believe any of the polling out there, I say here's the range. The range I've seen is Hobbs plus 15 to Hobbs plus 3, I think is the worst one I could find. Is this going to be a close race in the end?
0: No.
1: Does this tighten up?
0: He's going to get boat raced. I just think you have to look at the climate. You've got a guy who is Trump's right hand. You've got January 6th. You've got the fact that Biggs wanted to take Arizonans' votes away. Nobody likes this economy. And you're like, okay, he does everything that Donald Trump, he likes everything that Donald Trump does. Why would an independent vote for Andy Biggs? I'm an independent. I don't particularly like Katie Hobbs. I'm not voting for Andy Biggs. Could never get my vote.
4: Not to mention the fact when he was Senate president, he refused to put a bill on the board that would have gone after this pedophile ring. And we're seeing up, and
1: that's
4: those
1: the Colorado City issue, the Warren Jeffs disaster.
4: That's right. There's a whole Netflix documentary on it.
1: There
4: if
1: is.
4: You're interested. And
1: it's tough to watch, by the way.
4: It is incredibly tough to watch. Awful. We're talking about women and girls who were raped, and we're seeing this.
0: So why'd he kill the bill?
4: That's the million-dollar question.
0: Why do you think he killed the bill?
4: I would love to see him answer that.
0: Why do you think he killed it?
4: I think that he was trying to protect powerful interests, honestly. And you see, you know, the Epstein class and the way that they have done everything they can to hide the Epstein files. These folks are cut from the same cloth. And those ads that Governor Hobbs's campaign is playing, those are brutal.
0: They're brutal.
2: Yeah, I think they're despicable.
4: They are reaching the people who need to hear it. This is not a safe guy to have in office.
0: Despicable that Hobbs is running them?
1: Is it unfair?
2: I know the story of Warren Jeffs, and he was a despicable guy. No doubt about it.
1: Deserves all of the punishment
2: he deserves,
1: everything
2: that he's getting. What I also know about politics is, like, there are some big issues in this state. What are we doing about upward mobility? What are we going to do to try to make certain that a kid can afford a college education? What are we doing with housing affordability? What are we going to do with our water problem? It's a big problem. I agree with you when you say, hey, you know, he ought to answer these questions. Well, Hobbs ought to debate him. How can you argue that when she won't even step onto a platform and allow him to have that discussion with her? My answer is, I'm a none of the above guy right now.
0: Yeah.
2: I'm not happy. But that ad, again, I don't know all the details. And the senator, I will give her credit. She seems to have done her homework on this one much more than I have. But down deep, I look at it and I say, this is another 30-second scurrilous ad that is designed to get around having a real discussion about real issues.
0: And that's what every politician does. Nobody talks about the issues.
2: And I think Donald it's too Trump bad. Talking I think, about we, trans, des- I think like we deserve kid, better.
0: Donald Trump was talking about, oh, well, kids go to school and then they go to the nurse's office and then they have a sex change. And you're like, no, that doesn't happen.
2: But we
0: Nobody
2: don't want,
0: talks about the issues.
2: I don't want Donald Trump to be the role model for how we're supposed to act. And the answer is, look, of course you're going to do 30-second ads. And of course you're going to raise money. I ran for governor.
0: Right.
2: I understand. And by the way, I ran as a Democrat, right? So the answer is, I understand that's part of the political process, but I also engaged in debate and discussions. Mm-hmm. And when you do that, you then have to flush out these ideas to figure out what's real and what isn't real. And it isn't perfect because many people don't vote based upon what happens in the debate.
1: No. All of you have obviously run and won office and dealt with this. When it comes to the debates, did the nature of debates change? Did it become something where the way we do debates now are literally, you realize, not advantageous for some candidates to even get involved in?
6: You know, in my race, we run clean elections, and that's the only debate we really had.
1: The clean elections debate, yeah.
6: Corporation Commission is so far down ballot,
1: sure.
6: No one even invites us to speak anywhere. So we don't get debates or anything.
1: Fair.
6: But I think to your point, you know, we talked earlier about needing drama to win. Mm. That I think plays into the debate scene as well. And that's what you're going to get the debates over. You saw the what was it? The call it in.
1: Fontes. Oh, Peterson.
6: Peterson or Glassman.
0: Both.
6: Yeah, they, I think
0: it was terrible.
6: I think it was a
1: Warren Peterson Fontes.
0: Yeah, it was horrible.
1: Yeah. It was
0: that's why I think
1: very little substance.
0: Nobody watches these debates. I don't think it's a big deal. She's not debating. So
4: I would love to watch the CorpCom debate because I would like to see Ralph Heap. I would like to see
1: literally at 6 o'clock.
6: Ralph Heap. He doesn't show up to any debate.
4: And I would like to see Kevin Thompson answer for why he's a data center lobbyist, making these votes to have more data centers.
6: I will tell you that he's not a data center lobbyist in Arizona. So he does work consulting work for outside.
0: All right, real quick. Okay. We're going to
6: hit that real clear. Quick.
0: Does Andy Biggs have a shot?
4: No.
6: Probably not, but.
2: Well, he has a shot, but he's definitely a way underdog.
6: Yeah.
1: Appreciate
6: it. He's got some work to do.
1: Thank you all for being here. Paul Johnson, Nick Myers, Annalise Ortiz. Thank you for being a part of the face-off. We might even get Nick to come back sometime, huh?
0: Sure. Come back.
1: Okay, good. Good for the first timer, all right? Hey, we've got a check of the headlines, but we also want to thank everyone on the other side of the Double Pain Bulletproof class. We've got our producer, the First Lady of Outspoken, that's Miss Jules. With all your news and information this afternoon, that's been Becky Lynn, the pride of Tennessee, and getting you home with all your traffic. That's our buddy Enrique. Don't call me Iglesias. Thanks, guys.
0: Bruce, you're lucky to have me.
1: Nah, Gatos, you're lucky I put up with you.
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25: Good Wednesday evening at 6 o'clock. I'm Becky Lynn.
4: And I'm Joe Huizenga. Those two Phoenix police officers accused of a violent off-the-books traffic stop, they appeared in court today. We're going to tell you how that went and...
25: Old hard drives and laptops can now be recycled into critical minerals right here in the Valley. I'm Heidi Hommel.
4: But first, let's take you to the roads. Here's Enrique Garcia live from the Valley Chevy Dealers Traffic Center.
5: Becky, Joe, I appreciate it. Phoenix with a crash on the left-hand shoulder. I-10, Papago Freeway, eastbound near Elliott Road. Mesa, we have a crash on the US 60. Superstation Freeway, westbound near Higley Road. And Tolleson, we still have that crash on the right-hand shoulder. I-10, Papago Freeway, eastbound near 91st Avenue. And just a quick look into our surface streets. Phoenix with a crash on 7th Avenue and Baseline Road. 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
25: Our extreme heat watch rolls on. Tonight, we're going to be in the upper 80s for most of the valley. Tomorrow, pretty much like today, we'll be around 109 degrees. 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
26: The people they are targeting are hardworking members of our community.
4: One Arizona Democrat calling on the businesses to protect employees and customers from ICE raids.
29: The Department of Homeland Security has confirmed to KTAR six people were arrested in the area of a Phoenix Home Depot on Saturday. State Senator Annalise Ortiz says Home Depot itself needs to push back on those federal operations.
26: I myself have been boycotting Home Depot and I will continue to do that. They are acting as a silent partner to ICE, refusing to speak up or take meaningful steps to protect people on its property.
29: In their statement, DHS says the six arrests include charges of aggravated assault and DUI. Ballin Overstoles, KTAR News.
4: And KTAR has reached out to Home Depot for comment.
25: Not guilty is the plea of the two Phoenix police officers who were fired after what prosecutors call a violent off-the-books traffic stop. And this is according to our TV partners at ABC 15. Antonio Felix and Luis Vasquez Jr. were arrested last month, and the two are facing a long list of felony charges, including aggravated assault, kidnapping, tampering with evidence. They both appeared virtually for their Tuesday arraignment along with their attorneys, and the not guilty pleas were entered.
4: Trust on the line. That's the theme of a special community town hall being hosted tonight by our TV partners at ABC 15. The town hall will focus on policing, public safety, and community trust.
0: Tonight's event follows the recent arrests of those two South Mountain Precinct officers allegedly involved in a violent traffic stop. ABC 15 investigative reporter Dave Biskobing tells Arizona's Morning News the town hall connects people with residents of the South Mountain community.
3: For the community and their leaders to come together and have a conversation, and that's what we wanted to do. And we're very glad with the panelists that have agreed to sit down, and we hope for a great turnout from the community as well.
0: Police Chief Matthew Giordano, along with Councilmember Ana Hernandez, will take questions. The event starts in just under a half hour at 6:30 at the South Mountain Community College Performing Arts Center. Space is limited and doors open to 5:30.
25: An 82-year-old fugitive who was convicted of child sex crimes in Arizona almost 20 years ago was captured last week in Texas, where he was living under an assumed name. Jesse Rodriguez was pulled over for a traffic violation on August 12th, according to the Bexar County Precinct 2 Constable's Office. He initially identified himself as Jesus Ruben Rodriguez and then later admitted his true identity and knowledge about outstanding warrants after being arrested. You can read more on this story at our website, KTAR.com.
0: No information in the case of two men arrested after allegedly impersonating a police officer. Glendale police say they arrested 22-year-old Thomas Nichols and 21-year-old Alexander Alcantar after seeing social media posts where the two had firearms and police gear and were intimidating teenagers at local parties around the valley. Justin Ramsey, Glendale police sergeant, says police have also learned Alcantar looked to host a party at his own home.
6: It was broken up by the police before it ever started, but they're promoting these parties where they're then attending these parties dressed as what looks to be police officers, but acting as their security guards and victimizing these young people at these parties.
0: Both were charged with participating in a criminal syndicate, aggravated assault, and impersonation of a police officer.
25: Taking a look at Wall Street today, surging oil prices and rising treasury yields sunk stocks for the third straight day. The Dow dropped 405 points, closed out at 52,380. NASDAQ was down 168 and the S&P fell 37. For more money news, visit the Business Center at KTAR.com.
0: We hear how important rare earth minerals are to the safety and security of the United States and its future. The largest rare earth minerals processing facility in the U.S., it's opened right here in Mesa. And here to explain to us what's going on at this Mesa site is KTAR news reporter Heidi Hommel.
17: Trust me.
0: Heidi, also, fill us in. Is it cyclic materials?
18: Yes, it's called Cyclic Materials. And Cyclic Materials is the name of a company whose goal is to basically help with the reshoring of the technology supply chain. You hear a lot of that here in the Sun Belt, especially in the Valley. So Cyclic Materials had this idea that you take old end-of-life technology products, think hard drives, drones, automotive components, or even EV motors, and they break those down. They have what's called permanent magnets inside of them made out of metal. And you get to that magnet and you can literally break it back down into critical minerals. Think copper and aluminum, basically what these products were made out of to begin with.
25: And so once they break all this down and pull these rare earth minerals out of this old tech equipment, what happens to it?
18: They sell it back. They sell it back to the U.S. market for advanced manufacturing. So this is just kind of another way to obtain these rare earth minerals instead of mining, instead of getting ore and then getting them that way. And they're hard to get and they're expensive. So this is, it's environmentally friendly because it kind of avoids mining. And then you take them right back out of the products that they were built to make and you can sell them right back into advanced manufacturing.
25: And they're just remade into something else then. True recycling. Yeah,
18: other technology. Yep. Other tech products, other automotive components, or even EV batteries is a big one.
0: Heidi, I saw in one of your stories today, 25,000 metric tons of products a year. And that sounds like a lot. Any idea what we're using as a country, though? If that's how much is coming out of this one facility, how much are other, facilities coming up with, or how much do we need?
18: So that's not how much critical minerals they're extracting. That's the amount of parts that they're recycling. If you were to weigh all those big, engines and electronic components that they're recycling, 25,000 metric tons. This is the biggest a recovery facility in the nation. And so they have plans to open up a second location in South Carolina. But the reason that they picked Mesa is because it's already a tech boom. They believe that a lot of the people that they want to sell these rare earth metals back to are these advanced manufacturers right here in the Valley. So that's why they chose Mesa for their location.
25: So if we weren't pulling all of this back out of this old discarded tech material, where would we be getting these critical minerals to create more?
18: We need to mine them, and copper is one of them. So there are, you know, a big copper mine in Arizona, but it's not operational right now. So this really is a good solution. And I was curious about where are they getting these end of life products,
25: yeah,
18: right? It's like no one knows what to do with their laptop when they don't need it anymore. And they're purchasing them in scrap yards. A lot of those car engines are getting at scrap yards, purchasing them from other suppliers. And they also said that these end of life technology products are also called feedstock. And apparently Arizona has access to a lot of feedstock products. So really helping to close this supply chain of advanced manufacturing in the U.S.
25: And it doesn't end up in our landfills, because we know that stuff does not do well when you toss it in the trash.
0: KTAR.
18: Exactly. And
0: go ahead, Heidi.
18: I was going to say these end of life products, I think they said about 90% of them were being shipped to China. So it's good to be able to keeping them here at home. And now that there's a place to strip them down back to these precious rare earth minerals that we can reuse them again.
0: KTAR news reporter Heidi Hummel. Thank you so much, Heidi. We appreciate it.
25: Coming up in just a few minutes, we're going to take you live to a town hall in South Phoenix and try to get a handle on the pulse of that community following the violent off-the-books traffic stop by those arrested former Phoenix police officers.
0: What's on your November ballot? 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
1: It's Gatos, and Apple debuts the new foldable iPhone. Here's the deal. You are absolutely not going to believe how much this is going to cost you. We're going to talk about it. Outspoken with Bruce and Gatos. We started too. 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
2: It's 6:15. Thank you for joining us here on Arizona's Evening News. I'm Becky Lynn, right here with Joe Huizenga.
3: I heard you're getting two of those foldable iPhones. Is that true, Becky
2: One
3: Lynn?
2: One from Gatos and one from Bruce for Christmas.
3: Oh, we'll check in with our reporter at the South Phoenix Policing Town Hall next. But first, we're going to get a check on traffic right now. Let's go to Enrique Garcia, live in the Valley Chevy Dealers Traffic Center.
4: Thank you so much. Phoenix with a crash on the left-hand shoulder. I-10, Papago Freeway eastbound near Elliott Road. Mesa with a crash on the US 60 Superstation Freeway westbound near Higley Road. And Tolleson with a crash on the right-hand shoulder. I-10, Papago Freeway eastbound near 91st Avenue. 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Enrique Garcia, KTAR News.
2: Partly cloudy skies tonight, low temp in the upper 80s. Tomorrow we're going to be up around 109 degrees. Our extreme heat warning continues through tomorrow night at 8 o'clock. It's 104 currently in Phoenix at Sky Harbor. 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
3: Trust on the line. That's the theme of a special community town hall being hosted tonight by our TV partners, ABC 15. Now, the town hall is going to focus on policing, public safety, and community trust. And tonight's event follows the recent arrests of two South Mountain precinct officers allegedly involved in a violent traffic stop. KTAR News reporter Balin Overstolz is at the town hall, and it's getting ready to start in just a few minutes. And Balin, who's expected to speak tonight at this town hall?
5: Hey, how's it going, guys? Thanks for having me on, as always. So we are expecting to hear from Phoenix Police Chief Matt Giordano. Obviously, there's going to be questions about this recent incident and allegations against officers. Other topics may come up as well, though. So we know for sure we'll be hearing from Matt Giordano. Obviously, members of the South Phoenix community as well. I was inside earlier. Members of the community will be able to go up and ask questions directly. As for other city leaders, we did see that there is expected to be other city leaders here, but we're not exactly sure on who. So I'll be sure to keep you guys updated when we do hear from other Phoenix leaders.
2: Well, I know that space was limited. I'm curious, has the South Mountain community turned out in full force to hear from the chief and share their concerns?
5: You know, so far, not so much. I was in there earlier. I got here about 6 o'clock and there were about a dozen people here, maybe a little less. We're getting closer to 6:30 when this event is expected to begin. And I am seeing some people trickle in. I'm standing outside now. So there definitely will be a bit of a showing here. I don't think they'll be filling up the auditorium here, though.
3: Balin, have you had a chance to speak with anyone in the South Mountain community today?
5: No, not yet. So after this event, we'll be connecting and seeing people who are here, who are interested, what they have to say, both at the podium, of course, and the event itself. But also afterward, I do plan to catch up and hear some of these concerns directly from people. But we do know in general, we have heard concerns about policing in South Phoenix. Something that I believe you mentioned and we'll be talking about later on the show as well are these alleged ghost stops. That's a concern of people being stopped, but those incidents not always necessarily being documented by police. So that's something we expect to hear more about, and I'm expecting to hear from the community about as well.
2: So the theme of the night is public safety, trust, and accountability. You mentioned that they're going to talk about those ghost stops that we've heard rumors about. We'll be talking about that a little bit more. Any idea specifically what the leaders are going to address tonight?
5: Yeah, well, we kicked off this segment talking about the recent case of two South Mountain precinct officers who have now been arrested following what could be what we have called a ghost stop. Obviously, that was uncovered. So we do expect to hear about that, the case as well. In general, concerns about transparency in policing. And I think there are going to be questions about how much does this happen when we talk about these cases, not just quote unquote ghost stops, but actions by police and how well they're documented. I do expect questions about that. As for what could come up, though, and what city leaders could address, you know, it's hard to say with these town halls. People tend to bring all sorts of ideas forward. It's not always about what is, quote, in the narrative necessarily, that we don't know exactly what to expect here.
3: KTAR News reporter Bowen Overstolz at a town hall that's going to get underway at the bottom of the hour here at the South Mountain Community College Performing Arts Center. And Bowen, we look forward to more of your reporting on this, to see what the Phoenix police chief and the city council member have to say and what other leaders speak as well. Is there a sense from people who have spoken to this point, Bowen, does this seem like an isolated incident with these two officers, or is this something that that people feel like could be systemic throughout the department, and there could be other ghost stops or other issues with other officers in the South Mountain precinct?
5: Yeah, I definitely think there is that feeling, which is part of why this conversation is happening. I do see one of the local advocacy groups, Put Air in Action, is here as well. So they obviously tend to focus on all sorts of issues in policing that they see. So, you know, it's hard to say exactly what else will be touched on. But I think part of why we're having this event is people have that question. You know, they want to know how widespread issues like that could be. And those will be some of the questions brought forward today. And like I said before, too, you know, after this event, I'll be speaking of people here as well to get a sense of, for people who do live in South Phoenix, what are those perspectives on policing?
2: Okay, so it starts in just about 9 minutes, and people, I'm sure, are still trickling in. Maybe they're just getting in from work, and I hope plenty of people are there so this can all get aired. You hear from both sides, and we'll know a little bit more about what's going on. Bowen, thank you for being there, and thanks for filling us in.
5: Thank you, guys.
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2: Just about 5 minutes away from that story and plenty of others. And of course, another traffic check for you. KTAR News Time is 6:22.
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2: Good Wednesday evening. It's 6:26. I'm Becky Lynn.
3: And I'm Joe Huizenga. Tonight, are there bad conditions at the ICE Phoenix field office and a not-so-desirable side effect from those GLP-1 weight loss drugs? We're going to talk more about that. But first, let's take you to the roads. Here's Enrique Garcia in the Valley Chevy Dealers Traffic Center.
4: Becky Joe, thank you so much. Phoenix with a crash on the left-hand shoulder. I-10, Papago Freeway, eastbound near Elliott Road. Mesa with a crash, US 60, Superstition Freeway, westbound near Higley Road. And a look into our surface streets. Phoenix with a crash involving a bicyclist on 37th Place and Thunderbird Road. And Phoenix with a crash again on 59th Avenue and Thomas Road. Enrique Garcia, KTAR News.
2: Our extreme heat warning continues right on into tomorrow. Expires tomorrow night at 8 o'clock. Our low tonight, 88. Tomorrow, sunny and about 109. Right now in Maricopa, it's 101 degrees. 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
3: Arizona U.S. Representative Yasemin Ansari conducted a surprise oversight visit of ICE's Phoenix field office.
17: Rules have been broken and norms have been broken left and right.
18: Representative Ansari spoke today outside the U.S. Immigration and Customs Enforcement field office in downtown Phoenix after her surprise visit. She says numerous reports about bad conditions in ICE facilities prompted her check-in.
17: Specifically, the fact that between December of 2025 and March of 2026, we know there were 11 calls made to 911 for people having things like seizures or people have fainted, medical issues.
18: She goes on to call the Trump administration's immigration policies a fascist and extremist mass deportation agenda. Kellen Shover, KTAR News.
3: KTAR has reached out to ICE for comment.
2: In the 25 years since the 9/11 terror attacks, the New York City Office of the Chief Medical Examiner has not stopped working to identify the nearly 3,000 victims killed at the World Trade Center. ABC's Aaron Katursky spoke with the office criminalist Quinn Embry.
19: We were invited into the lab where scientists have been doing this work for the last 25 years.
20: It's important for us to remind ourselves just how important what we're working on is.
19: 40% of 9/11 victims, nearly 1,100 people, remain officially unidentified. The medical examiner's office will never stop trying.
3: The U.S. destroyed 5 Iranian oil tankers yesterday, 10 within the last week, according to American military leadership. Here's ABC State Department reporter Shannon Kingston telling Arizona's Morning News, what's the latest on potential peace talks?
21: U.S. officials are hopeful that some of the latest measures targeting Iran's aviation sector, it will bear fruit by either, you know, causing some kind of change within the regime or making negotiations seem, you know, more feasible.
3: U.S. Central Command says yesterday's military action was in response to Iran's attempted strikes targeting naval warships, but that those attacks were unsuccessful. No one was hurt. And Iran also sent a barrage of missiles towards American forces in Jordan. However, that attack was also fended off without damage.
2: And oil and gas prices have reacted to the escalation.
22: Brent crude climbed above $100 a barrel for the first time in nearly 6 weeks. AAA says we're averaging $4.56 a gallon in Arizona, $4.64 in Maricopa County. But it's the national average for diesel that is the highest ever. It's above $5.94. Patrick DeHaan with Gas Buddy says that's the one that hurts.
0: The entire U.S. economy moves with diesel and not with gasoline, from tractors to trains and trucks, from construction equipment. The U.S. economy is powered by the big engines that consume diesel.
22: He says that'll affect prices in almost every industry, groceries to hardware and everything in between. LaDonna Harvey, KTAR News.
3: A new study suggests that GLP-1 weight loss medications could be linked to male pattern baldness. The study, published in the Journal of Investigative Dermatology, showed a gene commonly linked to hair loss present in the DNA makeup of those who take the weight loss drugs. More from ABC News medical correspondent Dr. Darian Sutton, who says while the study doesn't show a complete causal relationship, the risk factor for hair loss in males in this study increased by 7%.
1: There can also be pattern baldness for men and women. For men, they typically notice it in concentrated areas like their temples or their crown. For women, if they're experiencing it, they can notice it in their hairline as a widening part. Important to make sure that you're understanding the reason why you're experiencing hair loss. It can happen for a variety of reasons. Thyroid abnormalities, iron deficiency, nutritional deficiencies. Again, rapid weight loss itself can cause it. So talking to a provider, getting to the bottom of it, because the treatment might be different from person to person.
2: Turning to sports, the D-backs are looking for a sweep of the Royals in Kansas City tonight. And that game's underway right now. It is the bottom of the fourth, and right now the Royals are up 2-1. Also, the NFL is back tonight. The regular season kicks off with a rematch of last season's Super Bowl. The Seahawks are hosting the Patriots, and it is headed toward halftime, still in the second quarter, and the Patriots are up 7-0. Sports brought to you by Parker & Sons Heating, Cooling, Plumbing, and Electrical.
3: A dire warning from those who work on AI models. AI is already going rogue and has the capability to actually kill humans in the near future. ABC's Elizabeth Schulze explains.
5: A researcher at Anthropic, the company behind Claude, posted late Tuesday that he quit. He wrote that the people building AI earnestly believe that it could kill us all by the end of the decade. This is not a marketing stunt. A current Anthropic team leader responded, saying, "We really do earnestly believe AI could kill all humans," adding he thinks it's a greater than 10% chance of that over the next decade. And this comes after OpenAI's chief scientist warned that AI models are becoming superhuman in their ability to break in and out of computer systems.
2: Apple today unveiled its latest generation of iPhones, including a foldable version called the iPhone Duo. It has the largest display ever on an iPhone, according to new Apple CEO John Ternus. The phone opens to a 7.6-inch display and lets users split that screen to use two different apps on the device or two windows the same website for things like comparison shopping. Pricing for this latest innovative Apple iPhone starts at $2,000.
3: Oh, boy. The Gulf of America, Lake America, and now New America? ABC's Jim Ryan says President Trump is demanding that the state of New Mexico change its name. And no, this is not a joke.
23: Not surprisingly, the suggestion of a name change is meeting resistance from New Mexico's Democratic lawmakers, and it's putting its Republican leaders in an uncomfortable spot. GOP gubernatorial candidate Greg Hull says the state's identity is not up for negotiation. Republican congressional candidate Greg Cunningham says the Democrats, though, are hyper-focused on the president's social media comments as a diversion from their own record.
2: Coming up, what is a ghost stop, and when are they carried out? Less than 5 minutes away for more on that story and another traffic check. KTAR News time is 6:34.
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3: It's 6:38. Thanks for joining us on Arizona's Evening News. I'm Joe Huizenga here with Becky Lynn.
2: As the Phoenix Police Department investigates the South Mountain Precinct after the arrest and firing of two officers, insiders are telling our television partner at ABC 15 that ghost stops need to be a central focus of the city's probe. To learn more about what ghost stops are and why police use them, we turn to Josh Logan, who's the co-founder and director of training at Guardian Training and Consulting. And Josh is also a retired Chandler police officer. Welcome back to Arizona's Evening News, Josh. And tell us, what is a ghost stop?
26: Well, it depends on the definition, depends on who you're talking to, right? So we have, let's use the Phoenix Police Department where the two officers were arrested. That is a completely undocumented traffic stop. That means completely off the records, completely rogue, not within this color of law. These two individuals, based on the Form 4, the affidavit, and all the information that I have, committed a criminal act. We also have whisper stops or stops that are that are not documented by way of dispatch and everything like that. And those are typically drug enforcement stops. So that means that a confidential informant informs law enforcement, hey, there's a big drug load of fentanyl coming northbound on I-10 from Tucson. And so what we do is we develop probable cause, that is technically not probable cause, but reasonable suspicion to stop the vehicle and then probable cause to search the vehicle for that. So with regards to what we call ghost stops, these are completely undocumented stops where officers are operating outside the lanes of policy first and foremost, and then in this case, operating outside the confines of Arizona Revised Statute or our laws, where they're actually, let's just call it criminal activity. No other way of saying, similar to what we saw in Rampart in LAPD with that.
3: Josh Logan, who is the co-founder and director of training at Guardian Training and Consulting, joins us right now. So, Josh, can you think of any reason then why police would not call it in, not activate their body camera, not document it afterwards, with the exception of what you just said, if they're working undercover and then you're not wearing a body camera or something like that? Is there ever a reason, if you're a trooper out there doing your job, why you would not call it in, not activate a body camera and not document it afterwards? Is there any legit reason for that?
26: So there's a lot of specialty units that don't use body-worn cameras to protect the identities of undercovers, confidential informants. Let's separate that, right? That's a specialty unit, drug enforcement agents, gang units to protect officers. That's a different animal in its sense. Uh-huh. I think what we're talking about, and you correct me if I'm wrong, where the root of the question is average patrol.
3: Yeah,
26: average 100%. Patrol officer going out there, full uniform, doing traffic enforcement, what we call criminal interdiction, which I did a lot of. We use traffic stops to stop people, and we call it kind of a sniff stop. We get their ID and everything like that. It's what we call pretextual stop. We're stopping them for a minor traffic violation and then seeing what more occurs. This simple answer, Joe, to your question is there is none. There is none. In this day of policing, completely not calling in a traffic stop, then not activating your body-worn camera footage, video, and then going to that level of extent and not arresting them, it's you can't articulate it. There's no other way of saying that. And I've had to do that as an expert in cases with defendants and going like, as an expert, this case isn't good. It's not a matter of if your client's going to prison, it's how many years.
2: Yeah,
26: I know that's a way of looking at it.
2: This seemed to be, this is kind of like a three striker here. No calling it in, no body camera on, and then nobody knew anything about it until it got reported by the actual victims. So Josh, sources have also told our TV partners at ABC 15 that some officers may be abusing alternate radio channels that are not monitored by dispatch. Know anything about that?
26: So there are car-to-car communications. So the biggest two communicators that police officers use is the way called car-to-car, which means that you can flip to a channel and usually it's encrypted so that we can coordinate. Typically it's used to coordinate. So as we come into a scene, let's use an active shooter, for example, where we can coordinate. Hey, I'm coming in from the north. You're coming in from the south. There's some crossfire or something related to tactics. We've been to this house before. These are the problems that we've had at this house, and you need to know that. Or you can go onto the CAD or computer assisted dispatch, and you can send messages, text messages, lack of a better terms. Every single one of them are monitored, right? And so particularly the CAD messages, they look for specific words that are four letter and you can't say on a FCC regulated radio station. The other side is everything's recorded, even on encrypted channels on that end. So the big thing here is it can be abused. I've seen officers say inappropriate things on CAD messages and they get held accountable on a policy violation. And I've heard some, I wouldn't say disturbing, but unprofessional commentary on that in the past. But it's just like anything else. It's a workplace. It happens. I mean, it just, people abuse it. So it's humans.
3: So, Josh, if these officers were doing something like that, I guess these are also called talk channels because they're supposedly not actively monitored. If these officers or others in the South Mountain precinct, as allegedly sourcers are saying that higher ups need to look into this, if they were using these talk channels for some sort of off the books purpose, you're saying that these are still monitored in some way and that eventually we will learn what they were saying if it was anything untoward?
26: There's a possibility, right? I can't say yes to that question. I'd be speculating, but most channels are monitored by somebody. A lot of times they're recorded just to ensure, because a lot of times when we look at a case, let's use a use of force case, for example, like the cases that I'm working, that's part of our discovery. If I'm working for the defense or the prosecution, when it comes to police tactics, why did police respond this way? Why did they come in this fast? Or why did they have their guns drawn? A lot of that is what we call priming. That's the human performance element. And it really comes from dispatch. So now let's get the caller, the 911 call, and then see what the police officers were given by dispatch by way of, let's just call it a telephone game. And not all of that's completely accurate. So there's a possibility that these conversations could have been recorded. There's a possibility.
2: Josh, the two officers who were fired were in court and they pleaded not guilty. That surprise you?
26: No, it doesn't. There's a lot of factors to this. So a not guilty plea doesn't mean they're not guilty, and a guilty plea doesn't mean they're guilty. Yeah, I mean, a guilty means that they're guilty, but they're presumed innocent until proven guilty. That's what due process is in this country. And now the comments are going to go wild with that comment there and all that. We investigated our own and we found no wrongdoing. That's a big comment I've seen. So it gives them time to mount a defense, whatever that defense shall be. So it doesn't surprise me that they're gonna plead not guilty, because they can always plead guilty to either the charges and specifications in that of what they've been charged with, or they can do a plea deal if Maricopa County Attorney's Office wishes to do that. It buys them time. If they plead guilty right there, then they'll be sentenced shortly thereafter.
3: Josh, you were a Chandler police officer for a number of years. You retired from that. I think the big question most people have, motive. Can you think of why the heck two officers would do what these guys are accused of? Obviously, you never did anything like that. Most of the people who you worked with day in and day out would never do anything like this. Most police, good, upstanding people. But when it comes to motive, what goes through your head as a retired police officer?
26: You know, that, Joe, that's a great question. And it's a terrible question at the same time. But because at the end of the day, I don't think we're ever going to find out. I know that's a really bad answer to a really great question. I don't think we're ever going to really find out why they did what they did. This is, and you know, the YouTube and the Facebook people are going to disagree with me, but this is unprecedented that I've seen in my career, where you have two police officers go completely rogue. I've seen police officers make bad decisions. I've seen them make boneheaded mistakes, but to literally rob people, commit aggravated assault, and then just kind of throw their hands up and say, yeah, we did it. I don't think we're ever going to find out the real reason. And that's the most troubling part of it, is that we'll never really find out. Maybe, but I wouldn't hold your breath, and I wouldn't pray for that. We're probably never going to find out.
2: Well, tonight, the town hall that's going on in the South Mountain community is, I think they're focusing on how the community feels about this, and is this possibly systemic? Has it happened before? They're talking about the ghost stops, if that's something that's happened, and so we'll be learning a little bit more about what they have to say tomorrow. Josh Logan, co-founder and director of training at Guardian Training and Consulting, retired Chandler police officer. Thank you for your insights. We appreciate it.
26: Thank you for having me. Have a good night.
3: 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Here's Enrique Garcia in the Valley Chevy Dealers Traffic Center.
4: Becky Joe, thank you so much. Mesa with a disabled vehicle on the right-hand shoulder, US 60 Superstation Freeway, westbound near Stapley Drive. Mesa again with a crash on the left-hand shoulder, US 60 Superstation Freeway, eastbound near Alma School Road. And a quick look into our surface streets. Phoenix with a crash on 43rd Avenue and San Miguel Avenue. And Phoenix with a crash on Central Avenue and Dobbins Road. Enrique Garcia, KTAR News.
2: 88 tonight for a low temp. Tomorrow sunny and 109 our extreme heat. Warning is still on through tomorrow night at 8 o'clock. Right now in Tempe, it's 103 degrees. 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
3: Welcome back to Arizona's Evening News. I'm Joe Huizenga.
2: I'm Becky Lynn. Among our other stories this evening,
1: Arizona Votes 2026.
2: Three candidates seeking a seat on the Arizona Corporation Commission squared off on the debate stage. When asked how the candidates would approach a utility asking for a rate increase while they were on the commission, Democratic candidate Jonathan Hill says affordability needs to be first and foremost in the commission's decision making.
5: A couple weeks ago, we saw on the record a commission staff member saying that the current commission does not take into account affordability in their decision making process. I think that's utterly backwards. That should be the first thing on their minds.
2: He says the commission needs to focus on making sure Arizonans get a fair deal and can afford the necessities.
3: New details about what happened when President Trump was set to board the Qatari gifted Air Force One at Joint Base Andrews Wednesday afternoon to head to the Republican midterm convention in Dallas. Turns out an inflatable slide unexpectedly deployed. ABC's Stephen Portnoy reports from Washington.
18: It happened shortly after President Trump arrived at Joint Base Andrews via the Marine One helicopter, which he was still on board when the slide deployed. They held him on the chopper for a few minutes, and then he exited the helicopter, went off, talked to reporters. Now, we don't know why it happened, but the president told reporters they wanted to do a check, he said, to make sure everything worked perfectly. Ultimately, Air Force crewmen were seen deflating the slide, then removing it from the plane and carting it off. The president got on board, continued on the flight, and said if it weren't safe, he wouldn't be on the plane.
2: New report from the Council on Foreign Relations points out that, quote, countering terrorism did not make the Trump administration's 2025 list of the top eight national security priorities. John Cohen, a former Department of Homeland Security official, joined Arizona's Morning News to say it's extremely concerning because tech is advancing terrorism.
19: I am now involved in conversations with sheriffs and police chiefs who are talking about how artificial intelligence is being used to enhance the work of terrorists, human traffickers, and even drug trafficking organizations.
2: Now, on the bright side, Cohen says that state and local law enforcement have, in large part, picked up the slack he's seen from the federal government.
3: Becky Lynn, you want to try to news volley your story here? We've
2: Absolutely.
3: Got about 2 minutes.
2: Okay. So here we go. So $18 billion sounds like a huge number.
3: It is.
2: There's a lot in last week's Meta settlement, though, that could actually benefit Meta in the long run. These changes will likely affect all users, not just kids and teens. For instance, the increased age verification that they're now mandated to do will affect everybody in your household. You have to verify the ages of all users to figure out who's a child. And that opens up the possibility of all users eventually having to submit government-issued ID, biometric data, credit card info, and even more harvesting of personal data just to verify age. So this raises questions on what Meta would do with all of this more targeted data and if it would be sold to governments or data brokers. So, Joe, in the name of safety, how much do you think Meta is making off of users' data?
3: Billions.
2: Yeah, me too.
3: I don't know about $18 billion, but if you add up all the years, I certainly think they're going to make money off of it. And when you're not paying for the product, you kind of are the product.
2: You are the product. That's the mantra. Yes.
3: They're going to sell your data.
2: Yeah.
3: And since you get it for free, all that stuff that has the 50 pages of terms and conditions, I'm sure it's tucked away in there. And even if you click this and unclick that and don't want them doing this or that, if you're using it, they're going to be able to sell something.
2: That's right.
3: So there's how many people in the world? I mean, a few billion. And there's well over a billion who are on Facebook. Yeah.
2: Instagram and all the other places now. I think Facebook might be the least of it. I don't know.
3: But they're definitely selling your data.
2: Yeah.
3: So,
2: And we're just getting ready to have to give them even more.
3: Coming up tomorrow on Arizona's Morning News, Mayor Kate Gallego joins at 6:14 to talk about how the city is celebrating 9/11. and the license plate reading cameras that Phoenix uses. Make sure to catch Jim Sharp and LaDonna Harvey with Arizona's Morning News, 5 till 8, right here on the KTAR YouTube channel.
2: All right, I'm going to leave you with this story tonight. I think everybody loves Girl Scout cookies. That's the one thing somebody knock on your door to try to sell, and you're like, yes, come on in, let me get my credit card. Man's best friend is getting a little love from the Girl Scouts next year. The first Girl Scout cookie for dogs goes on sale in January. It's a blueberry muffin flavored cookie developed with Bark, which is a New York-based seller of dog treats and toys. Now, the only unfortunate thing is that these cookies called Patch Pals will only be sold online. So if you want the dog cookie, you're going to have to buy those online. And I'm hoping that they go so well that eventually the Scouts will have them in their repertoire there in front of the grocery store.
3: We'll see. The Chad Benson Show is up next after the latest national headlines. 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Troy Barrett will have a check of your headlines coming up here in just moments. Have a great night. Becky Lynn and I will see you on Thursday.
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7: From ABC News, I'm Dave Packer. On night one of the Republican midterm convention in Dallas, President Trump tonight telling voters to pretend that he's on the ballot.
8: Because if we lose, you're going to lose your border. You're going to lose your tax cuts. You're going to lose your safety and security. You're going to lose your wealth. Our country is going through hell. You will be going through hell just like you did just 2 years ago.
7: The U.S. and Iran trading blows again as the price you pay for the pump keeps on climbing. ABC's Karen Hua.
9: The escalation coming as gas prices here at home average $4.15 a gallon, up $1.17 since the war began. Goldman Sachs warns if the attacks keep escalating, oil prices could jump another 20%. The fighting also spreading to Saudi Arabia. Iran-backed Houthi rebels attacked Saudi energy facilities, wounding dozens of people.
7: Alina Folks has defeated sitting Rhode Island Governor Dan McGee in the state's Democratic primary, making him the first governor in any U.S. state to lose a party primary since 2018. More insight into the Lindsey Clancy murder trial that ended in a hung jury last week. We're now hearing from another juror who says he was convinced that Lindsey Clancy was in the throes of postpartum psychosis and not criminally responsible for the deaths of her three young children. Nick Dargy on that holdout.
20: Several times I would ask him to show us like evidence or, you know, describe a witness testimony that helped to prove what he was saying, and he couldn't.
7: In another part of Dallas tonight, former President George W. Bush sat for a conversation with his former Secretary of State Condoleezza Rice, reflecting on the 25th anniversary of the September 11th terror attacks.
21: The sad thing is, a third of our nation has no clue what we're talking about. They never witnessed this sacrifice and the courage and the dedication to serve a neighbor in need.
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22: Good evening. KTAR News time is 7:02. I'm Troy Barrett. The two Phoenix police officers who were fired after what prosecutors called a violent off-the-books traffic stop have pleaded not guilty. This according to our TV partners at ABC 15. Antonio Felix and Luis Vasquez Jr. were arrested last month, and the two face a long list of felony charges, including aggravated assault, kidnapping, and tampering with evidence. They both appeared virtually for their Tuesday arraignment, along with their attorneys. And not guilty pleas were entered for both. We're learning more about the two individuals arrested for allegedly impersonating police officers in Glendale. 22-year-old Thomas Nichols and 21-year-old Alexander Alcantar were found to be using firearms and intimidation tactics at parties involving children around the valley. This according to the Glendale Police Department. Sergeant Justin Ramsey with the Glendale Police Department says what police don't have so far is a motive for these crimes.
23: We don't know what their intent was, if this was just for views on social media. They were posting these videos on social media. If this was just something for them to get views, if they were further victimizing people.
22: Both were charged with participating in a criminal syndicate, aggravated assault, and impersonation of a police officer. Glendale police asked for anybody who may have more information to please contact them with that information.
24: They are simply trying to meet quotas, but human beings are not quotas.
22: On Saturday, six people were arrested by ICE agents at a Valley Home Depot, as confirmed by the Department of Homeland Security. State Senator Annalise Ortiz tells KTAR that businesses like Home Depot should shield their customers and employees from immigration operations. She says of ICE,
4: they are racial profiling us, and it is wrong. We should feel safe in our communities, and right now, members of the community do not feel safe at Home Depot.
22: State Senator Ortiz says that she's boycotting Home Depot. In response, KTAR has reached out to the company for comment. Let's go ahead and check traffic now from the Valley Chevy Dealers Traffic Center. We do have a crash on 96th Street and Thunderbird. That's going to be in Scottsdale. Also on I-10 eastbound near 83rd Avenue in the Tolleson area, we have a crash in that spot as well. As far as weather is concerned, you know, that extreme heat warning still in effect from the National Weather Service until tomorrow night. Mix of sun and clouds for the next few days and return of higher humidities and off and on chances for storms. Tonight, we're going to be partly cloudy, breezy with an overnight low of 88. Looking ahead tomorrow, mostly sunny, breezy to windy with a high of 109. As we head into Friday, though, we got a slight chance for some storms in the evening. Looks like a high of 107. 104 on Saturday, 105 on Sunday. We'll keep those off and on chances for some storms through the weekend. It's 105 right now in Sun City. 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I'm Troy Barrett on Arizona's news station, KTAR News.
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1: It is a big day in America. Yes, indeed. No, it's not the midterm convention. Nobody's paying attention to that. I mean, a little bit. Like, people will talk about it because they'll see clips. But we know what it's really about. It's the NFL, baby. It's back. That's number one. Oh, yeah, we still have a war. I don't know if you guys are aware of that. And it's getting a little heated again. What?
2: The U.S. ramping up attacks on Iranian oil tankers, hitting five ships after firing on three tankers over the weekend. The U.S. calls the strikes a response to Iran shooting missiles at American warships. With the war now in its seventh month, President Trump saying this.
3: They've been punished greatly. As you know, we've really taken it to them.
2: But Iran giving no sign of surrender.
1: No, zero, zilch, nada. So they fired into Jordan. It is heating up. And they captured a drone that America, apparently it's a drone they used to map the bottom of the ocean, probably look for some mines. Doesn't seem to be anything. They continue to say that it's nothing big, and it's more a commercial drone than anything else. That's fine. You know, I mean, they said it was there for a day, broken down, and we go from there. Okay. Now, why does all of this matter? Because of affordability. That's why it matters. Oil. Over $100. Now, when you hear oil over $100, think, okay, so what exactly does that mean? Well, obviously, you know, gas prices are going up. But here's the thing. Remember, prices you see or you hear isn't what the actual price of oil is physically. Spot price, the price where it's in front of me, it's $100 on the contract side of things. But I'm buying the real. And these are October, so that's a month out. They think a month out, it's still going to be $100. So people are betting on. I'm buying the now, and the now is about $110 and moving up, which means prices are going to be up. And that's what we, the people, care about.
4: We are seeing wholesale prices increase again for the price of diesel, which just over the weekend hit new all-time records.
1: All-time records. So my two local producer and news guy, sidekicks, Bell and Ken, great people. Normally, they always, Monday they go and fill up. That's the day they go and fill up. They always talk about it. They're Mondays. They're creatures of habits, kind of like me. And I said, what'd you guys pay? Like 3 weeks ago, Bell's like, well, with my points, I got 10 cents off, and I think I paid like $3.27. I go, what'd you pay yesterday? He goes, $3.89, and that's with 10 cents off. And Ken said, yeah, right around the same. We're feeling that, and we're feeling it more and more, and it's getting more and more expensive. And you're going to go out in front of the people tonight and do what? You talk about all the wins. No, what it's going to be is simple. Socialism is what's coming. Sharia law. Trans issues, you're going to focus on those things more than anything else. Because what other wins do you have? Well, we got the thing, you know, like we got no tax on tips. Yeah, but that's going away. And how many people actually have taken advantage of that? Same thing with Social Security. You didn't wipe out all the tax. You gave a little bit, which is phenomenal. But again, you're talking about tax cuts that are eventually going to sunset, that aren't permanent, and it's helping a small group of people, all the while our debt is growing.

0: Why?
1: Well, because if we don't, you know, it's Social Security's going to disappear.
0: Ooh, what?
1: Yeah. We care about the cost of life. It's that simple. And it's getting more expensive. And yeah, oil, gas, and we haven't even gotten to something that is going to become really an issue in the coming months as it starts to become the Super El Nino and make certain areas a frozen tundra. And that is heating oil. Heating oil up big time. Heating oil heats a lot of stuff. A lot of things across the nation use heating oil.
0: Oh,
1: yeah. So these are just a few of the issues that are going to be facing the Republicans as they get together and, you know, talk about socialism and crazy. And look, don't get me wrong. I look at the DSA and I look at all those wackadoos over there and who would love to have their way with things. They're insane. They're insane. That being said, it's about affordability, stupid. That's it. It's not fake. It's not a made up thing. And if you're going to try to spin this thing and win it, you better figure out how to come up with a more convincing argument than they're crazier than we are bad. Oh, that's not good. Yeah. No, it's not. It's not good at all. And some Republicans are choosing not to show up. That's going to be a big deal as well. It's who didn't show up to the party. Who, because everybody was invited, as long as you paid, you got to show up. Who's not showing up? Well, in tight races, there's a chance that Trump, who wants to be on the ballot, that's his thing. For good or for bad, he's making this, and I know it's a shocker, about him. And even telling everybody, focus on me, focus on me, focus on me, make it about me, and I'll help you get over the line. Okay. Some people are saying, yeah, you know what? I appreciate that, but I'm gonna go with a hard pass.
2: People like Susan Collins, the senator from Maine this year, in a state that Kamala Harris carried, she is not going to be there. There are definitely some people who will benefit from some distance from the president in this environment. Of course, the challenge is the president is putting himself front and center in the party discussion. He is making the midterms in many ways a referendum on himself. So that really is creating a difficult balancing act for some of these candidates who usually want distance from the president in the midterms, and some of them are just choosing not to show up.
1: And a lot of that has to do with it's just kind of the nature of the beast. There has been two presidents in the modern era, it's very important, modern era, that held on in the midterms. Only two. 98, Bill Clinton gained 5 House seats during the Lewinsky impeachment environment. Republicans controlled the House, though. Clinton did not hold Congress, but he did gain seats. And then in 2002, after 9/11, Bush gained 8 seats and 2 in the Senate, giving the party control of both chambers. So only twice in the modern era has a president held serve, if you will, when it comes to modern era and the midterms. So something to think about. So already you're going in a situation where you know it's going to be tough, and then you've got Trump, who makes things at times a lot tougher. And let's be real, right? I know a lot of people don't want to. It is unpopular, the war. I don't care how you spin it. You can talk about it how it is unpopular. We are 7 months into a 2-week war. It feels a lot like COVID, right? We're a year into 2 weeks to stop the spread. So we'll see what takes place, and we'll see how they spin it tonight. You know, a lot of this also has to do with the fact that you've got certain issues when it comes to some of your candidates, like Ken Paxton, that he's a mess. Doesn't raise money. Nobody's thrilled by him. Nobody's getting excited because he's an awful candidate. This is his former top cop, David Maxwell. Close to 10 years, he worked with the Texas Attorney General's office. He was the director of law enforcement. 6 years ago, he was the guy that

0: whistle blew on Paxson. Why is that? Because he saw some double dealing going on, how he was used in the office. This is what he had to say about Tallarico.
1: Spent 2 hours, 2 hours with James Tallarico. I came back and thought about it. Number one, I saw no deception. He answered all my difficult questions. He didn't dodge anything. He didn't give me the Texas two-step when I asked him a hard question. He didn't go all the way around the bush and never answered. He hit it head on.
0: He hit it head on. Continue, sir.
1: He comes to this campaign and this initiative with a sense of service, a sense of service in his background. He was a teacher. My mother was a teacher. I have granddaughters who are teachers. Both my wife and I have served Texas our entire careers. That means something to me. That means something.
0: Yeah. Well, you know what? It doesn't matter because he is evil. He's not a real Christian. Believes God's non-binary. He believes in six genders. He believes that God might have spoken to other people in ways that may have been different. What? He's not white Jesus? Yeah, that's what he's talking about. He's not white Jesus.
1: He's so different than other people I have encountered in politics. I think he's the man who needs to go to Washington, D.C., and Ken Paxson needs to go home.
0: Yeah. Well, we'll see what happens. It's going to be interesting, though, for the next couple days in Dallas as they welcome the GOP midterm convention, which is just odd. Speaking of odd, we got a lot of fun stuff to talk about today. It's not odd, including more on football. We got White Woman Wednesday. We got One Hit Wonder Wednesday. Just to name a few of the things we'll be doing on this most festive Wednesday. 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Coming up, 9/11, Trump. What? You were there? What happened? I'd like to hear about this. We'll talk about that, among other things. Chad Benson Show. Batavia, Illinois, 2:40 in the morning. A woman sees a flashlight and a shadow outside her window. Police say the man in her backyard was a registered sex offender. A military court convicted him in 2024. 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He never met the woman in Batavia. 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
6: Yesterday, Trump, as we close in on 9/11, 25 years later, recalling some of the stuff that he did on that day and his heroics.
7: I want to just thank my people. I took a lot of my, I was building a big building in New York, and I took the whole crew down there right after this happened, and they had no hesitation. Everybody went down with me. We went down as a big group of people. Wasn't too much we could do. I'll be honest. It was raw. Nobody's seen anything like it ever. We had other buildings. The United States Steel Building was creaking, really creaking. And we thought it was going to fall down. The truth is it creaked a lot. It creaked. It still creaks. But it never came down. And I'll never forget two firemen. We thought it was coming down on top of us, and two firemen, big, strong guys, and I'm not the smallest guy in the world. They grabbed me under the arm and said, got to get out of here. And they literally lifted me up. This is not easy to do. I'm big. They lifted me up and they started running with me. I said, fellas, I can run myself. But they were amazing. But they thought it was coming down. It didn't come down. U.S. Steel.
6: It's so, wait, what? I'm not. Why are we talking about this? How did you magically get there and do stuff? It's bizarre, but hey, congratulations on that. Just, this is the frustration when I talk to Republicans across the board. This is the frustration they have, where it's just stuff like this. And I was talking to a buddy who is a Republican strategist. He goes around and he helps several, you know, whether it's at the state level or the federal level, Congress people get elected. And he said to me, it's this stuff. Who's that for? Who's that for right there? How stupid? I mean, and that's what it's for. He said, look, you know what it's for? It's for the stupid. That's all it can be for. It's for the stupid. It's for the ill-informed. It's for people who follow blindly. It's not for people who actually have any common sense whatsoever. You said it. I didn't. But yeah, who's that for? Like, why do you have to be a part of this? 323-538-2423. At Chad Benson Show is your X, your Insta, your YouTube, and everything else. Ready on the Chad Benson Show. Yes, you were there in New York. Yes, you probably did use some of your guys, but magically now you've got firemen carrying you out places. And their response is, you know, we were joking about their response, because you've seen it online already, is, were you there? And you're like, okay, this is where you're going. Doesn't matter what he says. You will defend it till the end. And it's bizarre. I don't get it. What do you think? Let me know. Tomorrow is game two of the NFL, which has the 49ers taking on the Rams in Australia. Now, the Australians are really pumped about this. 110,000 people at the MCG. That's the Melbourne Cricket Ground. And this lady here loves football, AFL, which is Aussie rules, and the NFL. And she's given out kind of her opinion on which team you should get behind based on which team you like in the AFL.
1: You don't know whether or not to get behind the Rams or the 49ers for the Melbourne game. I'm here to help. I'm giving advice based on your AFL team because my two worlds are colliding. 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But the difference for them is that their moves usually work straight away. If you support Collingwood or Carlton, those big outspoken clubs, 49ers are your vibe. Geelong, Brisbane, okay, the Rams. Teams are annoyingly good, just like the Rams. But really, it doesn't matter who you want to get behind. This is a huge deal. Historic game. First ever regular season game played in Australia.
6: Yes, indeed. Rams, 49ers. That's tomorrow. Tonight, Seahawks, Patriots. Oh, baby, the NFL is back. Coming up, White Woman Wednesday, One Hit Wonder Wednesday, just to name a few. This is the Chad Benson Show.
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9: Good evening. KTAR News time is 7:30. I'm Troy Barrett. The first of its kind rare earth elements processing plant called Cyclic Materials is now open in Mesa. The Undersecretary of Commerce for International Trade, William Kimmett, says rare earth materials are essential to the industries that matter most for America, economy and national security.
10: And you can't expect to lead in the technologies of tomorrow without reliable access to the foundational materials that make those technologies possible.
9: It has the capacity to process 25,000 metric tons of end-of-life technology products per year. Three Arizona food banks will receive more than 2 million eggs from Hickman's Egg Ranch. The donation is the result of a multi-state settlement where major egg producers were accused of illegally fixing egg prices. St. Mary's Food Bank in Phoenix will receive the biggest portion of those eggs, with more than 1.3 million eggs planned to be donated throughout September. You can read more on the settlement and the egg donation at ktar.com. Let's go ahead and check traffic now from the Valley Chevy Dealers Traffic Center. We have pretty decent conditions on the roadways and the freeways at the moment. Want you to look out for a pole that's on fire, 31st Avenue in Osborne. There's quite a few emergency vehicles that are responding to that. So be on the lookout for that. As far as weather is concerned, the extreme heat warning still in effect from the National Weather Service through tomorrow night. We're going to keep some clouds and keep it pretty hot for the next day or two, and then add a chance for some storms into the forecast. Looking for a high of 109 tomorrow. It is 95 degrees now in Tulsa. 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I'm Troy Barrett on Arizona's news station, KTAR News.
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6: 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We have a little fun with the ladies, white ladies, and her.

0: And the white women are out and about talking about Lindsey Clancy and the trial. Will there be another trial? Won't there be another trial? It doesn't matter because now it's become political. Right versus left. MAGA versus murder. Tilts his head sideways.
1: This is about to be another follower on Follow Me opinion, okay? The reason the Lindsey Clancy trial became political is because it has given us a field study in critical thinking. The fact that the people who understand the nuance of this situation and can hold space for both the children as the victims of this and have compassion for their mother and what she went through, those people all happen to lean left. And those who view this as a black and white issue and want to execute her in the town square, those people lean right. That's all a tell. Because one group of people in this country possess critical thinking and story comprehension skills, and the other just doesn't. Because it is all the conservatives who keep saying, don't feel bad for her. She had more support than most. Do you guys know how close you are to getting this when you say that? She had immense privilege, and this still happened. Correct. Let's go with that. Let's pull that thread. Also, the women who are empathizing with her on social media, who are making content saying same Lindsay with footage of them and their children, they aren't saying same Lindsay to her, unaliving her kids. They're talking about her well-documented and very relatable experience with postpartum mental illness, you close-minded, media-illiterate morons.
0: She was going to say the F word, but she didn't. But she didn't. Just want to let you know that. But you could... She was going to do it. She was going to do it. So if you empathize, I'm just trying to figure it all out. I mean, there are women, by the way, who are copycatting. No. Yeah. Yeah. There's a woman in Illinois. I'm not going to play. Let's just say what she did was horrible. She killed her two kids. It was awful. And she had been just absolutely into the case, and you just sit there and go, what the hell is going on? Look, I'm not saying people can't be mentally disturbed, but how do we look at the mentally disturbed? As the great Chris Rock said, whatever happened to crazy? And that's why we always use the likes of Ed Gein, who they looked at it and we're not doing a trial here. This guy's just going straight to loony bin. He didn't even understand what the hell's going on. She understood enough to send her husband away. She understood enough to Google and find out how long it was going to take for him to get back from running his errands. She understood a lot of those things. So Ed never did that, right? People who are crazy, people who are mentally disturbed, they're not in that position where they're going, let me workshop this a little bit before. No, they just do it because they don't understand the difference between right and wrong. But this has become a left versus right thing. And I'm not saying there isn't mental illness, but it's so bizarre, right? I just want you guys to focus on this for a second. Jeffrey Dahmer killed and 8 people, saved their body parts for snacks and stuff later. And people are like, that's normal. But this lady, that's a fair question. But it has become right versus left. There is no doubt that this has become that.
2: The reasons I think we're seeing women MAGA influencers on social media talking about Lindsey Clancy and claiming that asking for justice for her is somehow supporting murdering children is because in a patriarchy, motherhood is sold to you as a way to have power. It is sold to you as the only way you will gain social status and power and will be protected within the patriarchy. This belief requires that you think of mothers as special, that you think of women as the only people who can mother, motherhood as the highest calling for a woman. Because if someone could do something so harmful to their own children and call themselves a mother, then maybe mothering isn't unique to women. Then how will we have any power or status? So letting go of the idea of mothers as being somehow biologically inherently better at caregiving, which they are, they're not. We know that from the research. We're socialized to be better caregivers. If we let go of that idea, then they lose any scrap of power or protection they think they were given in a patriarchy. And this is why they're willing to throw other women under the bus in order to protect the belief in the patriarchal system. Instead of recognizing that they're not getting any real power or protection or safety at all for themselves or their children.
0: So MAGA female influencers who believe she's guilty are only doing that to protect the patriarchy of which they benefit from, but then come to find out they don't actually benefit from it. Not really. What? Again, it became right versus left. Not only is this, because that's everything now. Politics has seeped into every aspect of life. Not only has this become political, it's also, you know, sadly but true, it's become an entertainment world, hence the reason why we have the ID channel and court channel, and people cover this stuff. It's you know, we've talked about it yesterday. It's crazy. It is. So there you go. Now you got the right versus left on did she or didn't she. By the way, the jurors are talking now, which is rather interesting as well.
3: That person, the majority of the room was trying to kind of sway that person from the very beginning.
4: So where did you come down from the very beginning? Like, what was your vote?
3: So originally I felt as though she was guilty and she was criminally responsible for it. And maybe I still believe that in a certain way.
0: Maybe, but you were not guilty? Because there was one man who was the guilty of murder. There's just one person. Everybody else was not guilty by reason of insanity.
5: We read to him on numerous occasions the definition of reasonable doubt from Judge Sullivan's instruction. He actually said one day in the end, well, why don't we have the judge come in and read it again? And we were like, no, we have it in front of us. We don't need that. And we would highlight it and, you know, so-and-so, this is the definition of reasonable doubt. But he had the hardest time getting off the fact that Lindsay viciously killed her children.
0: Well, that's because it's hard to get off the fact that she killed her children, because she did. It's hard to move off of that. It is. It's hard to move off. That's a tough thing to move off of. Again, I wasn't there. The instructions, you know, and inside of the room. But once again, we have managed to take something that's awful, and in a weird way, we have turned it into entertainment. We've turned it into politics. And then we have found sympathy for somebody who did kill their kids. And I've said this, and the reason there's sympathy is it's not so much sympathy. Maybe that's not a great word. It is relatability, because women struggle with postpartum depression. That's real. And it's relatability that has morphed into this bizarre at times hero worship slash sympathy, if that makes sense. Whole thing's crazy, kids. That's all I'm trying to tell you. The whole thing to me is just a bit crazy. 323-538-2423 at Chad Benson Show. That is your X, your Insta, your YouTube, and all of those other grandiose things that are available to us. We love hearing from each and every single one of you, and I'm sure I'll get a lot of texts about this. Totally understandable. Again, it became controversial, and it became emotional. And then opinions and conspiracies. And because yesterday when I was talking about my local show, I got a lot of people like, I think the husband did it. And they're like, well, I mean, he's pretty much been shown to not be there based on where he was and the camera footage and the time. But okay. I mean, well, I think that they were all in on it. This is the beauty of conspiracies. You could always find another way to twist the conspiracy, if that makes sense. I'm more of an Occam's razor kind of guy, which essentially says usually the simplest answer is actually the answer, if that makes sense to you, putting it in the simplest terms. Just throwing that out there. Speaking of throwing it out there, One Hit Wonder Wednesday is straight ahead. Got a good one for you today, because when's the last time we did a bad one for you? That's right, we have it. More capital. 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
1: Say woo! It is that portion of the program where we have a little bit of fun and a little bit of music, if you will. This is where you take a deep dive into a one-hit wonder. This is a song, for those of you who are new to the program, where the band itself had a moment in time. Boom. They created magic, and the magic rocketed up the charts. And we still remember it today, but many times we have no idea who sang it. We don't even know what it's called. When we hear it, we start to groove because we enjoy it still. Sometimes the band lives on forever, playing on, you know, at fairs and doing stuff like that. And at other times, they just disappear all together. We call this One Hit Wonder Wednesday, so let's get to it.
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1: All right, One Hit Wonder Wednesday comes from the year 1986. I was but a lad, 15 years old, when this song first came out. I remember the video absolutely, taking you back in time, if you will. The album was called Georgia Satellites. The band, also called Georgia Satellites. It rocketed up the Billboard Hot 100, reaching number two before Bon Jovi said, our hair's bigger than yours, we win. But the song, with a little bit of AC/DC, a little bit of Chuck Berry, a little bit of Lynyrd Skynyrd, and as other people say, three plus beers, gave you a hit that we still laugh about because it is a story for men that we have recognized in the past. Here is some Georgia Satellites with their only hit that rocketed to number two in 1986. Why don't you keep your hands to yourself?

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1: The great thing about this song is it's, you know, it's a trope sold its time. It's like, if you want some of the lovin', you better make it real. Oh, you want a ring? Oh, yeah. Yeah. The MTV era really pushed this band over the top. They were unknown band from Atlanta. And next thing you know, they've got this cheap video, cheap bar, big hair, denim guitars, and it just plays to all the things at the time that mattered. Now, they weren't a novelty act. In fact, the critics loved them because they had that kind of southern rock feel, but they just never charted again. But it's no doubt this song was hilarious and fun and played upon the times. And on top of that, they used MTV to rocket to the top. They had one other hit that got in the Hot 100. They redid Hippie Hippie Shake, but it didn't do anything from there. The fact is, these guys were and still are.
0: Don't give me no lines and keep your hands to yourself.
1: Remember for their crazy video, their big hair. And yes, the fun song from Atlanta, Georgia. Little southern rock with a little bit of humor, lots of hair and denim. Your one-hit wonder today, the Georgia Satellites. And their number two smash hit, Keep Your Hands to Yourself, if you know what I mean, baby. By the way, Dan Baird, who wrote the song, plays guitar and sings, had a hit himself later on by himself. That was called I Love You, Period, in 1993. But as far as the Georgia Satellites go, kids, this was their hit and nothing more. 323-538-2423 at Chad Benson Show is your X, your Insta, your YouTube. We love hearing from you on the tube of the U. We'll be live again tonight. Right around, we're going to go a little bit earlier, probably about 6 or 7 Eastern. So if you have a chance, make sure you check it out because, you know, the NFL's going on tonight. We don't want to miss any of that. But if you have a chance, please check it out. Helps us out right here on the Chad Benson Show. Coming up, our number 2. A lot of stuff still to get to. Imagine this. You're a woman who lets their kid walk home alone, and the kid's only 5. It's not a long walk. And all of a sudden, CPS is on your back. Yeah, we got another one of those stories, which is crazy, but we will discuss that. Chaos and craziness when it comes to the weather in California. And you're going to want to hear this because we got another surfer dude in California doing what surfer dudes do, which talk about surf. And it's something to behold. Plus, we'll talk a little bit more about Iran, the economy, the midterm convention, and a bunch of other good stuff. If you missed any show, grab the podcast. Hour number 2 is straight ahead. This is the Chad Benson Show.
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2: From ABC News, I'm Dave Packer. President Trump, the keynote speaker tonight on night one of the Republicans' first ever midterm convention. And tonight, the president promising that if Republicans win both the House and the Senate, every adult in the U.S. will get a $5,000 dividend.
3: So if the Republicans win, you win with us and you get $5,000. It will be called the Trump dividend. We'll call it the Trump dividend.
2: It's unclear how the payments would work or whether such a plan is legal. Assuming there are 245 million adults, U.S. citizens, the price tag for the government, that dividend would be just over $1.2 trillion. Illinois Governor J.B. Pritzker joined other Texas Democrats in Dallas today. The governor said that Republicans are trying to distract voters from the problems many Americans are facing.
4: Republicans know that they can't win on the merits of their unpopular policies, so they're working to rig the 2026 election.
2: The first known lawsuit has been filed in connection with Sunday's deadly cargo plane crash in Miami. ABC's Victor Oquendo has more on the lawsuits that are expected.
5: The family of Yoel Rodriguez Naranjo, one of the five men killed, filing the first lawsuit claiming the disaster was not an unavoidable accident. The husband and father had just wrapped up his shift and was driving the cleaning crew van that was struck.
2: While visiting Ecuador, Secretary of State Marco Rubio asked questions about Iran, saying, quote, "We're going to continue to strangle them economically."
6: When they fire out our naval ships, they pay a price in tankers. They lose a lot of tankers. They don't hit our ships, but they lose five tankers.
2: Helena Foulkes has defeated sitting Rhode Island Governor Dan McKee in the state's Democratic primary, making him the first governor in any U.S. state to lose a party primary since 2018. Apple today unveiled its first foldable iPhone. It'll be called the iPhone Duo. Starting price, $2,000. It was a passion project of former CEO Tim Cook. 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
7: Good evening. KTAR News time is 8:02. I'm Troy Barrett. The two Phoenix police officers who were fired after what prosecutors call a violent off-the-books traffic stop have pleaded not guilty. This according to our TV partners at ABC 15. Antonio Felix and Luis Vasquez Jr. were arrested last month, and the two face a long list of felony charges, including aggravated assault, kidnapping, and tampering with evidence. They both appeared virtually for their arraignment, along with their attorneys, and a not guilty plea was entered for both. We're learning more about the two individuals arrested for allegedly impersonating police officers in Glendale. 22-year-old Thomas Nichols and 21-year-old Alexander Alcantar were found to be using firearms and intimidation tactics at parties involving children around the valley. That is according to the Glendale Police Department. Sergeant Justin Ramsey with the Glendale Police Department says what police don't have so far is a motive for the crimes.
8: We don't know what their intent was, if this was just for views on social media. They were posting these videos on social media. If this was just something for them to get views, if they were further victimizing people.
7: Both were charged with participating in a criminal syndicate, aggravated assault, and impersonating a police officer. Glendale Police is asking you if you know anything additional about these incidents, please contact the Glendale Police Department.
9: They are simply trying to meet quotas, but human beings are not quotas.
7: On Saturday, six people were arrested by ICE agents at a Valley Home Depot, as confirmed by the Department of Homeland Security. State Senator Annalise Ortiz tells KTAR businesses like Home Depot should shield their customers and employees from immigration operations. And she says of ICE,
9: they are racial profiling us, and it is wrong. We should feel safe in our communities. And right now, members of the community do not feel safe at Home Depot.
7: State Senator Ortiz says she is boycotting Home Depot. In a response, KTAR has reached out to the company for comment. Let's go and check traffic now from the Valley Chevy Dealers Traffic Center. And I want to let you know there's a vehicle fire. It's off right. This is going to be the Loop 101 Price Freeway just south of the US 60 stack, so be on the lookout for that. And emergency vehicles on the way. As far as weather is concerned, the extreme heat warning still in effect from the National Weather Service through at least tomorrow night. We're going to see a mix of sunshine and clouds for the next few days, and return of some higher humidities, and on and off chances for some storms for the next few days too. Overnight low of 88, heading back to work tomorrow. About 109 for the afternoon high, breezy to windy conditions. We're going to start getting those chances for storms starting Friday night. We'll have a chance on Saturday and Sunday, too. Right now, it is 97 in Peoria. 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I'm Troy Barrett on Arizona's news station, KTAR News.
10: 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I'm raising my kids here. 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I feel a real responsibility to this land and to this community. 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
1: So much going on, kids. You got Iran. You got the midterm convention where you're thinking, wait, what? Yeah, we're doing that now. So there's fun, huh? Let's do some of that. That's going to be a party. And of course, most importantly, the NFL kicking off. Big time, baby. I'm very excited about that. We'll talk about that in a little bit. But first and foremost, the most important thing that is being completely ignored, AI. What's being ignored? The fact that Anthropic's engineer, one of their big engineers, left. And in doing so, decided, hey, I'm going to warn everybody about what I know is happening and the fears that I have. Now, this is a guy who is high up or was high up on the food chain of engineering AI for Anthropic, like way up there. And he kind of sounded the alarm. And it's a big alarm. It's not a kind of alarm. It's a whoo. Who kind of alarm? It's like a big alarm. It's the kind of like, it's a big ass alarm. So he is an AI researcher and engineer for Anthropic, Jacob Coxon. He wrote on X, after resigning yesterday, I'm going to sound the alarm. The people building AI earnestly believe that it could kill us all by the end of the decade. I want to point out the decade is the end of it. It's 3.5 years away. Okay. He said, this is not a marketing stunt. Well, that's a horrible marketing stunt, by the way. I don't know who would go. You know, it'd be a great marketing stunt if we talked about how our product would kill everybody within a few years. That's not good. If anything, many executives and senior researchers will couch their phrasing in the press to sound sensible. But I hear the same people express fear privately. No other human activity poses this level of danger. Okay. So this is a guy way up, high up in Anthropic. Now, the lead science alignment cat at Anthropic, Evan Hubinger. I might have said that wrong, Evan. I apologize if I did. He then tweets at him and goes, Jacob is correct here. So wait, what? Yeah, he's totally correct. We do earnestly believe that AI could kill all humans. I mean, personally, I think it's less than 10% within the next decade. I believe Anthropic is trying its best, but we do not yet have a plan to solve alignment for superintelligence, and we're not clearly on track to. Okay, so that's two. One that did work there, but left so he could sound the alarm. The other one who's still working there and going, oh yeah, I totally agree with that. Could there be more? Well, get ready for this. Samuel Marks, he works for Anthropic. He's the scalable oversight lead. I don't know what that is, but you're a lead at Anthropic, so you're probably doing all right. He said this, AI developers believe their technology could cause human extinction or similar bad outcomes. This could happen in the next few years. In general, the more senior the employee, the more concerned they are. So I want to go over this again. People who work in AI, and Anthropic is trying their best. They're the ones who are like fighting with the government. We don't want to give you the power to allow AI to basically run the military. We worry about that. We don't want drones to have AI capabilities where they're allowed to make snap judgment on the field. I mean, they're trying their best, I think. But I also think the toothpaste is out of the tube, and getting it back in is virtually impossible. And because it's a race with China, this is a scary thing. Now you've got three people at Anthropic who all say the same thing. Oh, yeah. I mean, there's no doubt this is going to happen. I mean, really? Well, I mean, probably not. But there's a chance. I mean, it's yeah, probably. Like, not tomorrow, but maybe soon. Like, when you mean soon, like 100 years? Like, 2.5, 3. 2.5, 300? No, just 2.5 or 3, maybe. Maybe 4. You don't know. And these warnings are coming days after OpenAI leaders, including Sam Altman, said AI is speeding into a scary, uncontrollable phase. an uncontrollable

0: all things we should talk about, but let's talk about the issues that AI might bring with it while we're trying to get really cool answers or make a neat meme. Maybe we need to have this conversation. This is where China, and we've talked about this with our military guy, my clients, this is where we need to get together with China and several others and say, guys, we need to have a conversation and to come to whatever you're worshiping moment and say, yeah, we all want to be in the lead, but at the same time, this thing may take over the lead and do whatever it wants and view us like the movie War Games. Maybe we're a nuisance. We're just playing a game. It doesn't understand what could happen. So there's that. Let me know what you think. 323-538-2423. At Chad Benson Show is your X, your Insta, your YouTube, and all those other things. Meanwhile, while all that's going on tonight, yo, it is the big midterm convention, which is weird to say, because normally, and if you've not seen it, looks like they're nominating for president. But tonight's the kickoff to it. And remember, this is about Trump. Trump has decided the only way to save this, which could be a disaster, is Trump. So Trump's going to be on the ballot, even though he's technically not on the ballot.
1: MAGA voters come out when the president's on the ballot. He's not on the ballot this year. Is that part of the strategy here?
2: We are putting the president on the ballot, and that's exactly what we're doing with this midterm convention. That's what we're going to go do when we go do 30-plus rallies with the president, 100 teletown halls. He is committed to putting and using his name. He's the best showman that's ever existed in the Republican Party. We're going to use him where we can, where it's going to be advantageous. And we think that this midterm convention and what we're doing over the next couple of days will be just the start of some very exciting things over the next 2 months.
0: Is he going to bring down the price of stuff? So is he going to tackle inflation? Is he going to, exciting how? Is he going to own? Is it owning the libs? Because I feel like this is owning the libs moment, because that's got to do that, right? There are going to be several people that aren't showing up. Some because they don't want to pay the money. That's right. You know, if you're a congressperson and whatnot, you got to pay money. This isn't free. On top of that, I'm not sure exactly who this is for. You're going up against the NFL, which automatically viewers will catch snippets of it, but nothing more. And I've been asked on numerous occasions, even by people that I work with, are you going to be watching? I'm like, no, because of football. And because no, because I have better things to do. I mean, it's Wednesday and Thursday. You know, that's the night I do my hair. For those of you who don't know and have not seen me, I'm bald. On purpose, though. I just want to point that out. On purpose. Shave my head. That's why it's even funnier. There's going to be some people skipping. So, I don't know what else there is. I mean, you know, okay, so you're going to go and do this. Does it really change anything? We're now past Labor Day. That's in the rear view mirror. Right? You look outside. It's getting a little cooler in some areas. Some areas are still pretty damn hot. The leaves have started to change in some areas. Some areas are still damn hot. And guess what? People have already pretty much made up their mind. Your polling numbers are in the crapper. You've got bad candidates in areas where it's important to have good candidates, and you're going to even to get some of those candidates across the line in what should be safe areas like Texas, you're going to struggle, and you're going to have to spend so much money. But a lot of this could have been avoided had you not, I don't know, started a war. Oh yeah, there's that. So for those of you who don't know, we're still at war with Iran. And then, of course, there's the other war on top of all of that, which is tariffs. So we've got a tariff war with our neighbor, Canada, and then we've got a war with Iran.
3: The average price of a gallon of gas now $4.

0: $1.21. That's up $1.27 since the start of this conflict. And all of this comes as the president continues to escalate his trade war with Canada overnight, announcing the U.S. is banning certain Canadian goods, including some alcohol, dairy products, and motorcycles, and subjecting more goods to his 50% tariffs, including some mattresses, furniture, and types of aluminum.
1: The end of the day, it's still going to be... Here's the thing. It's always about the economy, stupid. So what puts you over, and we've talked about this, all things being even, if the economy's pretty good, you know what? People will give you the benefit of the doubt. And then they'll look to the other issues out there, culture war issues. The economy's not good. You owning the libs means very little when people can't own a home. Something to think about there. So we'll see if this helps at all. I don't think it's going to help the way that he thinks it's going to help. And I don't think it's going to help in the way that the Republicans think it's going to help. I think for the diehards, they'll love this. For the average person, they're not paying attention because football, baby, football coming up. Something interesting. Every once in a while, California makes you smile in a real way. And this is the most California thing you will hear all day. We'll do that straight ahead. But first, more capital. With all the chaos, with all the craziness, with all the lunacy going on, yes, are you prepared that should there be a pullback, that you're positioned correctly? Are you prepared that should the bubble burst in AI, that you're positioned correctly? 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
1: California's been hammered by Big Surf. Water moving inland. It's crazy. Sinkhole at Nicolas Cage's house. I don't even know what's going on. The beauty of California, though, is Californians are, well, you know, Jeff Spicoli is kind of a real dude. Remember him from Fast Times at Ridgemont High? Case in point, this character who the news went to interview.
2: Grabbed Ethan real quick. I'm going to bring you into the shot. You are here with your boogie board. You got your helmet. Tell me a little bit about what the conditions have been like for you so far over the past few days.
3: It's been the best conditions ever, dude. You could just drop straight into them, get real pitted, come out of them, hit the lip, and just go, whoop-ha!
1: Dude, bro. So she's like, okay. By the way, she's on the beach. There's rain coming down. It is spectacular. She looks like she's 9 months pregnant because she's actually pregnant, the reporter. And he is got a helmet on. he looks everything you think he would look like is spectacular, right? It's got a camera on there. And so she's not quite sure what he said. So translation.
2: Okay, now for someone who doesn't surf, break that down for us.
3: You're just like riding down the wave, and then you get into the little curly thing, and then you come out of it, and then you hit the lip, whoop-a.
2: A paw.
3: Yeah, just, ooh.
1: I love it. He's not done, though, because, you know, he's got the helmet and stuff on. This is what he does.
2: You have a helmet on. You always boogie board with the helmet or because of you? Okay.
3: Precautions. Gotta be safe out there.
2: You spend a lot of time out here. How many hours a day do you come out?
3: 6 to 20 hours a day for sure.
2: A day? 6 to 20?
3: Yeah.
2: I'm sorry.
3: It's kind of my livelihood. I'm professional. I do this for a living.
2: You take water breaks, food breaks, bathroom breaks.
3: Yeah, I got a gallon of water right here. It's all you need for one day. 1 gallon a day is all you need.
1: I just want to let you guys know, in the video, he holds up just a little tiny water bottle. 323-538-2423 at Chad Benson Show is your X, your Insta, your YouTube, your Facebook, and all those other good things. We love hearing from each and every one of you right here on the Chad Benson Show. The kind you get, you know, at the store in like a 20-pack for like $20. It's like a gallon of water, bro. It's all you need. Not quite sure what a gallon is. Oh, California, California. That's why we love you, bro. Oh, man, that's totally gnarly, dude. I bet that guy's totally out there right now just totally doing stuff. Speaking of funny things that people say, this is just funny. It's a couple. And they got grandma and grandpa in the car and they're singing happy birthday. Well, grandpa, he has dropped the mic moment.
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2: We love you, Cheyenne. Happy birthday. Hope it's awesome.
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1: So awesome. The kids say the darndest things. Grandpa was just waiting. When can I drop this gem in? Uncle Gene died. You hear them. You even hear the couple laughing because it's just so. Because if you have, you know, if you have grandparents or elderly parents, you know that sometimes they just randomly drop in. I spoke to Art. His wife died. I was just seeing if you wanted a sandwich. Apparently Art's wife doesn't want a sandwich. Oh, Lord. Sometimes you just got to laugh at life. You know what I mean? Because, as you know, Uncle Gene can't laugh at it anymore. If you're missing the show, grab the podcast. 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
5: Good evening. 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I'm Troy Barrett. First of its kind rare earth elements processing plant called Cyclic Materials is now open in Mesa. Undersecretary of Commerce for International Trade William Kimmett says that rare earth materials are essential to the industries that matter the most for America and American economic and national security.
6: And you can't expect to lead in the technologies of tomorrow without reliable access to the foundational materials that make those technologies possible.
5: It has the capacity to process about 25,000 metric tons of end-of-life technology per year. Three Arizona food banks will receive more than 2 million eggs from Hickman's Egg Ranch. The donation is the result of a multi-state settlement where major egg producers were accused of illegally fixing egg prices. St. Mary's Food Bank in Phoenix will receive the biggest portion of those eggs, with more than 1.3 million planned to be donated throughout September. You can read more about the settlement and the egg donation at ktar.com. Let's go and check traffic now from the Valley Chevy Dealers Traffic Center. We have a crash blocking the Indian School exit ramp. This is going to be on the Loop 303 northbound. Be on the lookout for emergency vehicles that are responding there. Everyone else doing pretty well. We're doing all right in the weather department. It's been a little hot, and that extreme heat warning is still in effect from the National Weather Service until tomorrow night. But we're going to get a little bit of a change, a mix of sun and clouds for the next few days, and a return of higher humidities, and some off and on chances for some storms in the forecast. Tonight we're looking at partly cloudy conditions and an overnight low of 88 degrees. 109 tomorrow with a slight chance for some evening storms starting Friday, and a high of 107 as we close out the week. Over the weekend, temperatures about 104 and a chance for some storms. It's 102 right now in Tempe. 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I'm Troy Barrett on Arizona's news station, KTAR News.
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0: Did you know you can donate real estate too?
2: Program where we have a little bit of fun with the lunacy and the craziness of progressive white women, little white women.

0: our good friend and yours, Kylie.
1: Hi, my name is Kylie, and here are three signs you're an ignorant white person. All Number right. one, denying systemic racism. Totally. If you personally don't think that systemic racism is real and you continue to say, oh no, everyone has individual experiences and it's your personal choices that determine where you end up in life, you're an ignorant white person. Because you're ignoring things like the school to prison pipeline, over policing, the way that drugs were intentionally introduced into communities.
0: Okay, first of all, the drug thing's very real. Secondly, has there been systemic racism? We'd be lying if we didn't say there was. But we also have to ask ourselves, you want me to give in to your lived experience, but when I say, well, if you've done something wrong because of your lived experience, that you shouldn't be held accountable because of the systemic racism. So which is it? Stop it, Chad, with your logic and stupidity. But don't worry, there's more, because she said there was three.
1: Number two, defensiveness. This is also called white fragility. If you are called out for racism, if you're called out for prejudice, say sorry. Stop getting defensive and saying, well, actually, I didn't do anything wrong. You're wrong, because that is completely counterproductive and also shows your level of ignorance.
0: Yeah. Okay, so what they're doing there is, and I want you guys, they've got names for all of these things, but something like that is, this isn't about racism. Remember that. When we talk about the wackiness, and we'll get to the DSA and their lunacy, in many cases, this is about control. Whether you did something or didn't do something doesn't matter. It's, can I get you to bend the knee? And we should all be worried about it. Look, as much as I get on the Republicans, I do that because I'm pissed. Because they have flailed at their job. And the alternative isn't as crazy as you think. But the DSA has got a little pep in their step. And they feel like they're going to have a chance to take this thing over. Which we can't allow that to happen. And it's not going to happen. But I want you to understand there's no doubt there's some lunacy out there. And, because we live in a time where we're going to go from one extreme to another until the adults stand up and take control. And remember, control is what the uber progressive DSA types like. Okay? Well, both parties would love to have all the control they could possibly have, right? Let's be real. They would love to have no other party involved, but we can't allow that. And what we need to do is add another party. We'll talk about that in a moment.
1: And number three, using colorblind ideology. No, I don't see race. It's okay. I don't care if you're black, white, yellow, or purple, because yes, you probably do, because you have been raised in America to see race and to see color at every possible instance. This takes a lot of work to deconstruct these things. And so again, if people are bringing these things to your attention, it is your job to internalize them and say sorry, to learn from it, to grow from it, to educate yourself. That's why I'm here as another white person, to educate you, because I know that people have been tired. So do the work. Bye, y'all.
0: Do the work or else. Do the work or else you're going to go to a camp where you're going to be re-educated. So insane. Oh, my Lord. Again, it's about control. We talk about it. We're just being serious. It's about control, my friends. It's about control. We move from that to this lady who is going to talk to us about our whiteism. So for those of you who don't know what white is, you're going to find out that white isn't what you think it is, and you're lucky.
2: It's come to my attention that way too many people don't know what whiteness is. I learned this when I made a recent video on TikTok where I said that white people cannot be indigenous. What I was doing was responding to the far right, although increasingly becoming mainstream, claim that suggests that white Europeans are some kind of indigenous European that should be some sort of special group more important than racialized Europeans. And what was interesting was how many people were really unable to understand that statement because they were attached to an idea of biological race, which is essentially just race science.
0: Okay, so just race. So biological race is just race. So if you think you're white because you're white, you are wrong. First of all, you're vanilla. You're a Caucasian. All right? But you're thinking at it in a much different, you're thinking at it like biological sex. Like you either have the twigs and berries or you don't have the twigs and berries. You're assigned male at birth or female. You're thinking at it all wrong, my friends. It's the same thing with whitey.
2: Because let's be really clear about something. When we use the term white, what we don't mean is light-skinned.
0: Okay.
2: And we certainly don't mean any notion of biological or genetic inheritance. Race is not biological. Race is social. And that means that it changes across time. There are people who at various points in history were not racialized as white that have subsequently become racialized as white.
0: Okay. So it's not about the color of your skin. So you could be black-white. Did you guys know that? Right? Like, I feel like you could be black-white. Because it's about... I feel like this is more first world comparatively to that, but you continue.
2: The example that I gave in the video was of people who are produced as racially different by European colonialism. To say Europeans, in order to colonize them, racialized them as racially different from white Europeans, but who may have subsequently become considered as white or consider themselves to be white. Although they often don't benefit from all of the privileges of whiteness. Sometimes they can still have languages that are stigmatized, or they can be considered as a kind of internal other. Those people are still indigenous because they were racialized as inferior by the European colonizers who colonized them.
0: Yeah. So different crackers. So that's what I call DC, different crackers. So you got regular crackers, right? You got colonizing crackers. So you got RC, CC, and DC. All right. So are we picking up what we're putting down here? Just want to make sure.
2: I think we need to be very clear about what whiteness is as a social category. Because whiteness is a category that was invented for the purposes of European colonialism. It's not something that's always existed, and it's not something that you inherit genetically. Now, that's not the same as saying no kind of physical difference is inherited genetically. You could inherit, for instance, dark hair or the color of your skin from your parents, but the way that that dark hair or color of your skin is made sense of within structural racism is what produces race. And this is actually not a new thing to say. In fact, it's pretty well established throughout the entire history of Black studies, decolonial studies, critical race studies. A number of other things that I want to discuss that came up in the comments to that video as well. But the number of people doubling down on race science was really quite alarming.
0: Well, I'm glad we could alarm you so you could go on and tell us that being white doesn't mean you're white. Because, well, you guys heard what she said. I mean, she's just... It's, you know who thinks of stuff like this? Super privileged people. People who are trying to make it day to day. People who are trying to survive day to day. People who are working. And I'm not just talking about, oh, we're just the man's. Yeah, it's just people who are working, living their life. They've got a family. They got kids. Some people are doing well and other people are. Those people don't think about this. You know who thinks about this? Overeducated theorists who sit around all day and don't live in the real world. That's who thinks about stuff like this. Having these kind of views, that is, there we go. How about something for you, ma'am? All right. Inherently is a privilege. How about that? Having a view like that inherently is a privilege. Just throwing that out there to you. If you didn't know that, now you do, and you're welcome. Anytime I can help you, I would love to. Please let us know. Meanwhile, imagine this. You're a mom. Did you kill your three kids? You did not. But you did do something worse, apparently. Allow your child to walk home by themselves. What?
3: Samuel is a 5-year-old who collects goose feathers. To find more, this summer his mother let him walk a half mile by himself to a neighborhood pond.
4: So I gave him permission to go. I told him, go there, come right back.
3: Their Virginia gated community has sidewalks and paid security guards. One of them stopped Samuel and escorted him home. The start of Carrie Ann Parkinson's parental gut punch.
4: And the security guard said, well, we don't permit children to be out in the neighborhood alone. And I said, is that in an HOA bylaw? Because I really don't think that's against the rules. And he said, well, if it's not against the rules, then it's against the law. And I'm going to call the police.
0: Wait, what? So the choice is either you're going to get a ticket from the HOA or the HOA police is going to call the police on you because you allowed your 5-year-old. Well, there's a pond. Okay. I mean, this is How many of us were latchkey kids? Well, you guys are different. It was a different time. Yeah, you know what? It was a time of real serial killers. Real kidnappings. You ever notice? You ever watch any of those movies where they go back? It's always to the 80s when they have, you know, people who are chasing children and serial killing with the van, stranger danger. It's never to modern times. So this woman allows her kid to go get a goose feather. How dare you, ma'am?
3: They came. Child Protective Services came. This former family life educator was charged with contributing to the delinquency of a minor.
4: So we just expected as soon as this gets in front of a prosecutor actually looking at it and a judge, like, this is all going to go away.
0: You did what? You contributed to the delinquency of a minor. Because not only did I send my child to go get goose feathers, which is, as we know, a slippery slope and a gateway feather, I also wanted him to get me a fifth of Jack and some smokes. Continue.
3: Nope. Convicted with a 6-month jail sentence suspended. She landed on Virginia's child abuse and neglect registry for 7 years. Most upsetting to her, she can't volunteer in her son's classroom until he's in the 6th grade. All of it sparked an online debate about her parenting.
4: Then it's also been just unbelievable to get so many messages from a lot of moms who say that something similar has happened to them. I think ideally we have a conversation, we see that a kid is confident and capable, and we leave it at that. We don't interfere with children if they seem to be doing just fine.
0: Yeah, we do, because we need to. Because we know better. My goodness, you want to know why kids are a hot mess? It's not just social media. You let your 5-year-old, how many times do we have to discuss? There is a show in Japan that allows, that follows 2- and 3-year-olds who will run basic errands, who get on a bus and go somewhere. Kid goes down the street to get the gateway feather, the goose feather. And next thing you know, you're on a list. We have lost the plot in this world. This is not helping, kids. This is not. It's sad. It is a sad state that we find ourselves in. What do you think? Do you remember when you were young? Did you get to go do fun things? I used to walk home from school. My mom would get a call at work, and I just would walk home. But school would still be going on. And they're like, Chad left again. Well, yeah, he does that sometimes. My mom's like, what do you want me to do about it? Because I'm at work. We just want to let you know he's at home. And that was kindergarten. I did a lot of that. So, and you know what? My mom never went to jail for it. It's just, when do we allow kids to be kids? And you're inside of a gated community. That's the other insane thing. My goodness me. 323-538-2423 at Chad Benson Show is your X, your Insta coming up. 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
0: I love when you guys text the program and give me urban words that you hear. But yesterday I got more texts than I have in a long time saying they were laughing out loud. If you didn't know what our urban word yesterday, I'm going to go over it again, because even when I was talking about it with some of my buddies at the local station, they were laughing. It was NARP, non-athletic regular person. Today's one of these ones where you will hear this and you'll go, I get that one.
1: Now it's time for the urban word of the day. The young have a vocabulary all their own, and we break it down for you. It's called the urban word of the day.
0: I like the little beat, baby. It's got a good beat and you can dance to it. Today's urban word, Rammies.
2: Huh?
0: Rammies, R-A-M-M-Y-S. So, you know, kids will take something like charisma and turn it into the Riz. This is short for ramifications. Oh, dude, you screwed up, man. Big time. Yeah. Don't forget, there's going to be some Rammies with that. Oh, yeah. Rammies. Ramification, Rammies. So, when you hear a kid at work or a youngster, and by that I mean somebody in their 20s and 30s say Rammies, you go, ramifications. I know what that means. We're here to help people. That's what we do. Rammies is your urban word of the day.
1: That was the urban word of the day. Now you know.
0: And as we say, it's always good to know indeed. Because if you don't know, then there may be some Rammies for you. 323-538-2423 at Chad Benson Show is your X, your Insta, YouTube, all the other good stuff out there. We'll be live tonight on YouTube right around 7 o'clock Eastern. So if you have a chance, check us out. Appreciate it when you do that. Helps out right here on the Chad Benson Show. Coming up, football kicks off. We'll talk a little bit about that because we've got some controversy in the world of football as well. College football. As well as the excitement of the pro game. And I'm pumped about the pro game. Talk a little bit about that. We also have some White Woman Wednesday chaos and lunacy. Talk a little bit more about Iran. And, of course, tonight's RNC midterm thingy. Conference thing, convention. It's going on. So we'll talk a bit about that. Plus, will there be Rammies for Trump and his kerfuffle with Iran? We will discuss that, among other things. Hour number three straight ahead. Chad Benson Show.
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4: From ABC News, I'm Dave Packer. President Trump was the keynote speaker on night one of the first midterm convention in the history of the Republican Party. It was a barn burner, 1 hour and 45 minutes. And after the president made his case for why Americans should vote Republican in November, he essentially promised Americans cash for votes.
5: If the Republicans win the House of Representatives and the United States Senate, both of them, because of our economic, tremendous economic success, like in history, we've never had anything like what's happening. But because of our tremendous strength and success economically, I will issue a dividend to every adult citizen in the United States of America for $5,000.
4: An issue with the new Qatari-gifted Air Force One just as President Trump was about to board to travel to Dallas for the convention. An inflatable slide was accidentally triggered, but the president took the plane anyway. Multiple Canadian provinces have banned the import of American liquor as the trade war with the U.S. escalates. Ontario tourism official Gordon Orr.
6: Day in, day out, we're not sure what it's going to be tariffed, how much the tariffs are going to be.
4: The Philippine Coast Guard says at least five people died and more than 80 are missing after a ferry caught fire off Palawan Island in the western Philippines. Former President George W. Bush sat in on a conversation at his presidential center in Dallas with his former Secretary of State Condoleezza Rice in remembrance of the September 11th terror attacks. He was president for less than a year, and Wednesday reflected on the nation coming together in the days after those attacks.
7: I remember seeing the recruitment numbers, or the volunteer numbers. I mean, it was unbelievable how many people joined our military, like flooding the military with people saying, I want to serve.
4: The Seahawks beat the Patriots 13-10 Wednesday night, the first game of the 2026 NFL regular season. 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
8: Good evening. KTAR News time is 9:02. I'm Troy Barrett. Two Phoenix police officers who were fired after what prosecutors have called a violent off-the-books traffic stop have pleaded not guilty. This, according to our TV partners at ABC 15. Antonio Felix and Luis Vasquez Jr. were arrested last month, and the two face a long list of felony charges, including aggravated assault, kidnapping, and tampering with evidence. They both appeared virtually for their Tuesday arraignment hearing, along with their attorneys, and they pleaded not guilty for both of the defendants. We're learning more about the two individuals arrested for allegedly impersonating police officers in Glendale, 22-year-old Thomas Nichols and 21-year-old Alexander Alcantar, were found to be using firearms and intimidation tactics at parties involving children around the valley, according to the Glendale Police Department. Sergeant Justin Ramsey with Glendale Police says that the police do not have a motive so far for these crimes.
9: We don't know what their intent was, if this was just for views on social media. They were posting these videos on social media. If this was just something for them to get views, if they were further victimizing people.
8: Both were charged with participating in a criminal syndicate, aggravated assault, and impersonation of a police officer. Glendale Police are asking you, if you have any additional information, please contact the Glendale Police.
10: They are simply trying to meet quotas, but human beings are not quotas.
8: On Saturday, six people were arrested by ICE agents at a Valley Home Depot, as confirmed by the Department of Homeland Security. State Senator Annalise Ortiz tells KTAR that businesses like Home Depot should shield their customers and employees from immigration operations. And she says this of ICE:
10: they are racial profiling us, and it is wrong. We should feel safe in our communities. And right now, members of the community do not feel safe at Home Depot.
8: State Senator Ortiz says she's boycotting Home Depot in response. KTAR has reached out to the company for comment. Let's go ahead and check traffic now from the Valley Chevy Dealers Traffic Center. We have a crash on I-17 southbound near Indian School, and that is pretty much it. The other crash just went off of the board, so that's great news. Got some pretty decent news for us weather-wise, too. You know, it's been so hot the last few days. We still have that extreme heat warning in effect until tomorrow night, but we're looking at a mix of sun and clouds for the next few days, a return of higher humidity, and a chance for some off-and-on storms as we get into the weekend. Overnight low of 88 to tomorrow, 109 under mostly sunny, breezy to windy conditions tomorrow. But on Friday, we'll be mostly sunny. Got a chance for some evening storms with a high of 107. We'll be right around 104 to 105 Saturday and Sunday with chances for evening storms as well. It is 100 degrees in Glendale. 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I'm Troy Barrett on Arizona's news station, KTAR News.
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14: The war in Iran is still going on and on and on and on.
15: This morning, an escalation between the U.S. and Iran as the cost of the war rise back home. The U.S. attacking five Iranian oil tankers in the Gulf of Oman, according to Central Command, which posted video showing one of the tankers sinking into sea. It's a response, the U.S. says, to Iranian attacks on an American warship.
16: Iran continues to try to hit U.S. naval ships, and for every time they do that or try to do that, they're going to lose tankers.
15: This morning, Iran responding to the new attacks, claiming it sent a missile barrage targeting U.S. forces in Jordan. This video showing bright streaks lighting up the night sky. The president yesterday praising the U.S.'s fight against Iran, now in its seventh month.
14: 7 months. Okay, I'm going to do here. So 14 days. And then you come over here and you start doing this. And we're heading towards 200 days since large hostilities. We're like 193 and a half days. So, which is more than 14. Yeah, it is. And who feels that? You and I. You, I, us. Here, home. Why? Gas prices up. Oil prices up. Heating oil prices, which something to pay attention to, because energy itself is growing in its power to siphon our wallets.
17: As you know, we've really taken it to them. I want to compliment our military.
15: But the rising tensions are also hitting already volatile oil and gas markets. The global price of oil reaching $100 a barrel overnight for the first time since July. And average gas prices jumping 7 cents overnight to $4.22 a gallon.
14: Okay.
15: Republicans now under increasing pressure ahead of the midterms.
18: I want to see gas prices much, much lower. And I think bringing peace and stability to the Middle East is one way to do it.
14: How's that working out for us? Let me ask you this, okay, honest question. How has that ever worked out for us? Out of curiosity, how has that ever worked out for us ever with the peace in the Middle East, just asking for a friend. But you know what would be a topper on this is if we could have a trade war. Because we don't just need a war, we need a trade war.
15: And overnight, President Trump's trade war with Canada also escalating. After rounds of tariffs between the two countries, the president continuing to claim that Canada is, quote, ripping us off and announcing new bans on some Canadian imports from dairy products to alcohol to motorcycles. But Canada is not backing down, vowing to keep up the pressure on American businesses with tariffs of its own.
19: I warn that America is trying to break us so they can own us. And I promise that that will never, ever happen.
15: Canada's retaliatory tariffs on $20 billion in American goods took effect yesterday. No new trade talks are scheduled, and a senior administration official says the president's threat of a 50% tariff on cars and trucks remains on the table.
14: All right, so there you guys go. That's the latest. And if only they were going to have a midterm. Oh, they are having a midterm convention. This is going to be fun in Dallas. Look at that. We're going to have fun there. So all the speakers are going to be there tonight. All the best. In America! Yeah! Trump, of course, is the keynote speaker tonight, and then he closes it tomorrow night. So there's that. They're going to talk about the wins that they've had. So no tax on Social Security. It's not really what you think about, like, there's no tax on Social Security. Recognize there's some breaks there. No tax on tips to a certain level. It's not no tax ever on tips. And then, of course, they're going to talk about, you know, all the other winnings. The only winning we care about is winning where we don't have to stress about life. That's the most important winning. And I'm not talking about the day-to-day of your health or this. I'm just talking about in general, like paying your bills. You know, money... You know, people say, money doesn't buy happiness. Well, sometimes it does. But what it really buys is peace of mind. Doesn't mean everything's going to be perfect. But right now, people aren't feeling that peace of mind. They're not. And so this is going to be an issue that moves forward more and more. And they're having their big convention tonight. And some people are choosing not to come. Some other people will come. Does this change anything? No, I don't think it's going to fix the problem. The problem is Trump thinks he can get them out of this mess. And Trump, along with the GOP, has gotten themselves in this mess. So they're throwing the Hail Mary, and the Hail Mary is come and fix this. And this is, you know, I mean, I think that doesn't matter what you say, doesn't matter what you do tonight. Doesn't matter any of that stuff. You could talk about the stock market all you want. For a group of people, that works well. Yeah, it's great that all of us are enjoying the run-up in our 401ks. Nobody's complaining.

0: And that is a vast majority of people. So they're not feeling all of the wins. And what used to be something where you would talk about gas prices and the stock market. Why? Because it's visual. We're a visual being. We would see those things. Those things are doing well. This is really cheap. Life feels okay. They're not feeling that now because Wall Street and Main Street are further apart than ever before. And on top of that, oil prices are going up. Energy prices are going up. And your wallet and what's in it is shrinking. And people feel that. What do you think? Let me know. 323-538-2423. At Chad Benson Show is your X, your Insta, your YouTube, and all of those other great things. I love hearing from all of you. We flip from there to football. Now, we got some controversy in football. Let's start where the controversy is in football. You remember what took place this past weekend. Michigan taking on Western Michigan. Michigan stinking up the big house. 9 seconds left. They throw a Hail Mary. Lands out of bounds. When one of Western Michigan's player touches it, everybody's out of the end zone. Game over! Game over! No more game. But wait a minute. After conferring on the field and talking to the replay people, there is a special clock that nobody knows about that has put 1 second back on the clock.
1: Throw away the hopes of the Broncos on third down. Deep drop. Going to unload it towards the end zone. Into the crowd. And it's caught! J.J. Buchanan! Touchdown! A miracle at Michigan Stadium!
0: Okay. Should never have happened. I think we all agree on that. Absolute crap. Baloney should never, ever have happened. But the MAC, which is where Western Michigan plays, and the big 58 or whatever it is, I don't know how many teams are in it anymore, came out and said, you know what, we've all agreed that that was the right call. And even the MAC came out and said, yeah, we agree too. And then they decided yesterday, yeah, you know what, no, we don't agree. We want to win. Our team won. You guys cheated. We want our win back. And they have now filed a complaint. And they want their win back. And you know what? They should get their win back just based on how crappy Michigan played. And then we move to the other controversy. Lane Kiffin. If you don't know anything about Lane Kiffin, he was the boy wonder of football. Coached the Raiders when he was a head coach, like in his 20s. Just brilliant, but kind of an a-hole. Very much full of himself. And runs afoul. Pushes the envelope kind of guy. So this past weekend, after leaving Ole Miss last year, taking the massive job at LSU, he has been suing to bring back former NFL players back to the fold. Okay, so that's all going on. And these are guys who haven't played in the NFL for a long time. We're on the preseason squads, played in some preseason games, but, you know, they weren't NFL. They hadn't played regular season games. Then there was lawsuits and stuff. And I mean, this weekend he embarrassed Clemson. Well, lo and behold, the SEC is now thinking about getting rid of LSU, holding a vote, which they need 2/3 to move forward on, that would kick them out of the SEC, which is insane, to say the least. Oh, I love football. It's back in a major way. And then, of course, tonight, the NFL. Now, you guys know Friday, I'm going to give you all the picks. I'm going to give you all the stuff, which I'm pumped about. But I'm going to do tonight's game right now. It's a rematch. It's the Patriots. It is Seattle. It's at Lumen Field in Seattle. It's a rematch of the Super Bowl. And I look at this and I say to self, I don't think it's going to end any different than it did last year. Seattle's still underrated and they're the world champs. They're at home.

0: the place is going to be chaos and crazy. I don't think that the Patriots have gotten that much better right now. And so tonight, I'm going to give you my pick. Remember, I pick everybody. You guys know I do it. I'm going to give you all the stuff. That's what I do here. I'm just giving you the games. I think tonight, Seahawks get it done again, go 1-0. I think the Patriots are going to have a decent year. Do I think they're getting back to Super Bowl? I don't. And I'll give you all my Super Bowl picks and everything else coming up. But I think tonight, Super Bowl champs get it done at home, celebrating, getting the rings, doing all the stuff against the Patriots as the NFL kicks off. 323-538-2423. At Chad Benson Show is your X, your Insta coming up. We have got it. A little What's Trending. We got One Hit Wonder as well. A little White Woman Wednesday. But first, speaking of sports, football is back. 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
1: All right, let's find out what's trending on the old internet on this Hump Day Wednesday. Feels like a Tuesday, but it's a Wednesday. Start over. Google. Ben Shelton, number one trending thing yesterday. Big win. The Americans are doing aight in the U.S. Open. Real Madrid versus Inter Milan. Peculia, which is another tennis player. Jessica Pegula. She won. It was the Battle of the Billionaires, said they were calling it, because her father owns the Bills, worth several billion dollars. Emma Navarro, who she beat, her dad's worth about $3 billion. Battle of the Billionaires. South Park is now South America. As Trump changes, they're changing. Kind of a shot across the bow, if you will. Remain movie, which is the Jake Gyllenhaal movie with M. Night Shyamalan. It's just a Nicholas Sparks. Bizarre indeed. Jimmy Kimmel will not come back after next year. So he's going to be through 27 all of next year. And then the show is over. Godzilla minus zero. Fantastic. Incredible. Over to Yahoo. South Park renaming itself. U.S. bans Canadian alcohol, motorcycles, and other goods. Oil, as we've talked about, rising. Rising and continuing to rise. Trump, his 9/11 story. That's all I'm going to say, because at this point, what do you say? Just ridiculous. Just so bizarre. And finally, over to X. Paxton launching an AI ad attacking Tallarico's faith. Just a few of the magical, crazy things that are trending on the internet, as it tends to do each and every day. And that's why we keep you covered with the latest going ons right here on the Chad Benson Show. Ted Cruz, also trending. The RNC's midterm convention. South Park trending as well. Ben Shelton trending. Missouri. Lindsey Clancy case still trending as the jurors are speaking out now. One of the other things trending is the fact that once again in France, they can't keep their art safe. And I think we need to have a conversation, because there's not a week that goes by where there's not some sort of art heist.
2: The robbers broke into the museum. They, according to the local mayor in that town, used a hacksaw or a knife, possibly an electric one, to basically go through the bolts around the frames of the paintings.
1: Because that's all it took, and then they were there quickly-ish, kind of?
2: The local municipal police were on the scene within 5 minutes of the robbery beginning, and it's believed that that led, when the robbers tried to flee through the gardens of the museum, that led them to drop two of those Renoir paintings. They still got away with the two others.
1: Yeah, so they got two Renoirs, which, again, who are you stealing that for? Because anybody who buys a Renoir would probably like to have it where they can display it, and that's hard to do if it's stolen and everybody knows it. Like, you steal a baseball card, a one-of-one, who are you going to show that to if you go and buy it? Because everybody knows it's stolen. Oh, yeah. Just putting that out there, people. But France, you got to do a better job, because whatever this is, it ain't working. Coming up, Little White Woman Wednesday, One Hit Wonder Wednesday, among other things. This is The Chad Benson Show.
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0: KTAR News Time is 9:30. I'm Troy Barrett. We do have a traffic alert to tell you about this evening. ADOT is reporting that I-17 southbound is closed near Indian School Road due to a crash. The frontage road, as well as 19th Avenue or 35th Avenue, are pretty good southbound alternates for you. ADOT says no estimated time of reopening. The northbound lanes are not affected. Once again, I-17 southbound is closed near Indian School Road due to a crash. A first-of-its-kind rare earth elements processing plant called Cyclic Materials is now open in Mesa. Under Secretary of Commerce for International Trade, William Kimmett says that rare earth materials are essential to the industries that matter most to America's economic and national security.
4: And you can't expect to lead in the technologies of tomorrow without reliable access to the foundational materials that make those technologies possible.
0: It has the capacity to process 25,000 metric tons of end-of-life technology products per year. Three Arizona food banks will receive more than 2 million eggs from Hickman Egg Farm, and the donation is a result of a multi-state settlement where major egg producers were accused of illegally fixing egg prices. St. Mary's Food Bank in Phoenix will receive the biggest portion of those eggs, with more than 1.3 million eggs planned to be donated throughout September.
3: KTAR News.
0: Let's talk about what's happening in traffic for us. Once again, I-17 southbound closed due to a crash. You can use the frontage road, 19th Avenue or 35th Avenues as alternatives. And there's a crash involving a pedestrian in Mesa, Main, and Miller. Let's talk quickly about the weather. We're going to get a chance for some rain and storms in the forecast starting Friday, Saturday, and Sunday. It's 99 now in Mesa. 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I'm Troy Barrett on Arizona's news station, KTAR News.
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1: Men, we suck, and you should know that. Especially white men. You guys suck so much. I mean, you know, I'm kind of white too, but still. You suck more than I do. No, we all kind of suck the same. It's not-

0: Remember, it's all about privilege. And man, we're the most privileged of all. And I'm here to tell you right now, this lady's going to explain to us how the matriarchy is going to take over soon.
1: My new and updated list, 5 steps to matriarchy. 5 steps that if enough of us do them, we will see matriarchy within our lifetime. Step number one. Gray rock the patriarchy. Quiet quit the patriarchy. It's not smash the patriarchy. It's opt out. Number one way to opt out is to stop living with men. Heteroromantic relationships where the couple lives together is the number one way that the life force of women is poured into men, and then men take that and they go out into the world and they shape the world in the shape of competition and violence and hierarchy. Women had that same life force and they spent it creating art, creating community, doing mutual aid, protesting. Oh, the things we could do. Other ways to opt out of patriarchy are to not have children, to opt out of beauty practices, to refuse plastic surgery, to allow yourself to age.
0: Oh, and you do. So there you go. Oh, the matriarchy. It's coming, guys. It's coming. I just want you guys to know that's about time, too, because I don't know about you guys, but this whole responsibility thing, it is getting old. It is. You guys do some of the heavy lifting. Chad, I'm just saying, all right? She's got it figured out. She's got all kinds of plans. We're learning. That was just step one. There's 5.
1: Step 2, we're building parallel systems on the side.
0: Yeah, we are.
1: We're forming community, mutual aid. We're learning to meet each other's needs without being overly reliant on government. We're learning to grow food together. We're learning to repair things together. We're protesting together. We're helping to meet each other's needs.
0: Okay. Do you guys remember when they dropped those? Did you guys ever see where they drop the men and the women off? There's like 10 of them on an island. So they drop them off. They're on an island. And within the space, and ladies, I'm here to give you guys some. There's a hierarchy even amongst men. And within the space of like an hour, the guys have building huts and they've got fire and they've got all this stuff. Like 2 days later, the women are fighting with each other. There's nothing built. They're basically ready to kill each other. So you guys do your commune. This sounds fun. Again, I got no problem with it. Run with it, please.
1: Step 3, we're infiltrating the current power systems that exist. We're electing women. We're promoting women. We're hiring women. To the extent that we have to interact with capitalism and the current political system, we're doing so to elevate women, particularly women with matriarchal values. And there might even be some men in there with matriarchal values. Values of collaboration, community, consensus building, not competition. I want to see women running for office. I want to see women getting corporate board seats. I'm not sure it's possible to change the system from the inside. However, I do like the idea of taking it over from the inside while also building a parallel structure on the outside, hoping that the two will meet. They will intersect.
0: All right, man. Intersect. Very important right there, because this is that weird Marxism intersectionality kind of thing. It's all happening, guys. And we're just getting started. We got more. 2 more still. Let's get at it.
1: Step 4, we leverage technology, much in the way that we have leveraged social media to do more damage to the patriarchy in the last 4 years than I could have imagined, even in my entire lifetime. Now we got to do the same thing with AI. And listen, I'm an outspoken critic of generative AI. I'm an outspoken critic of many of the ways that AI is currently being used, but there are ways that we can use it to our benefit. Look, I have no idea if this would work. I'm not a tech person. But if AI is running around the internet, just scraping off everything that it can, and some rumors saying that it like has run out of things to scrape and needs new input, what if we had AI bots create thousands of websites promoting the ideals and the value systems and putting forth, you know, studies and data supporting those value systems? What if we made so many websites that are overwhelmed them that it convinced the AI, oh, there must be something here. And then the AI starts answering questions with the weight of that volume of information. Again, I don't know if it'll work, but there's got to be a way to do something with AI. Creators keep being like, we don't know for sure completely how it works and what it's doing and what it might do. Okay, well, let's use that uncertainty to our advantage.
0: Yeah, because I'm sure if we turned you guys loose, you're just going to run wild with it. Trust me, it's running wild on its own. We don't need any more help. But you know what? If you guys want to have at it, because again, do it. Do it. And finally,
1: step 5, you got to heal the wounds that patriarchy put there by decolonizing your mind. Patriarchy didn't just take your equality from you. It took your way of relating to the planet that you live on and the ancestors that came before you. You must reclaim a deep reverence for the earth and a steadfast commitment to protect her at all costs.
0: Yeah, we do. So there you guys go. You guys ready for the matriarchy? Meanwhile, you got the Lindsey Clancy case. And one of the jurors was like, you know, I kind of thought she was guilty. Maybe I still do, but I was going to go not guilty. You're like, excuse me? Excuse me? Well, I was going, not guilty of insanity. That's what I was going with. Not guilty across the board. Oh, okay. Okay. But you still kind of think she's guilty? Eh, a little bit. A little bit. You know, maybe. Yeah, still think she does. Maybe she's, you know, maybe I still do. You don't know. Oh, my Lord. It's crazy. Yeah. The jurors are speaking out now about this. And I continue. Look, I don't know where this case is going to go. The whole Lindsey Clancy thing. It is bizarre. First of all, that we've now turned a woman into a victim, and for some, a hero, for others, a tragic story of the failure of many. And look, the tragic story is about the kids and the failure of people not seeing the signs of somebody who is having a crisis. Okay. I think we can all admit there was a crisis going on to the extent of her being clinically insane. Well, I don't know about that. But there was a crisis. But the jurors are now out speaking about it. Because, again, we've turned it into entertainment and into politics.
2: That person, the majority of the room was trying to kind of sway that person from the very beginning.
3: So where did you come down from the very beginning? Like, what was your vote?
2: So originally I felt as though she was guilty and she was criminally responsible for it. Maybe I still believe that in a certain way.
0: In a certain way? Maybe? I don't know. Maybe? Okay. So, it was one guy who didn't really quite get the, by the sounds of it, reasonable doubt. Didn't quite get that portion of it. And then, of course, the attorney who was apparently was like, hey, you know what? We should probably see if Trump will give her a pardon. Yeah, I'm like, look, Trump's a lot of things, but he ain't giving her a pardon.
4: Could you understand maybe why someone would be hell-bent on convicting Lindsey Clancy, even with doubts about the case?
5: I mean, that would be human emotion. She deserved an acquittal. Not because of me, but because of the evidence that was there or not there.
0: What I'm still trying to figure out, because when we talk about people who in the past have been found essentially incapable of standing trial, they don't have the understanding of right and wrong. They can't conceive right and wrong. It is something that is, it's not available to them. I don't understand because those people do whatever it is that they do without planning what they're doing. If that makes sense. They're not going, okay, well, I need to do this, and then I need to do that, and I need to make sure that my husband's out of the house, and then I got to make sure how much time he's going to have. That, to me, feels like an effort to do something that is thought out. Now, I will admit that I haven't read everything and seen everything about the case, but I've seen a lot more than I normally would. My wife has been somewhat invested in this. And so I just, you know, like I said, we always go back to Ed Gein, who, of course, every horror movie is modeled after him. The guy didn't know right and wrong. He didn't understand that you weren't supposed to do that. And I go back to this one other thing. It's very important. Jeffrey Dahmer, drugged, had sex, chopped up people, ate them, saved some of them for later, and they're like, oh, yeah, that guy's totally fine. Just want to put that out there. That's all I'm saying. 323-538-2423. At Chad Benson Show is your X, your Insta. We'll be live tonight on YouTube. Coming up, we're going to change the subject to fun. That would be a little one-hit wonder Wednesday. But first, home title lock. Man, you got to protect yourself. More and more every day I'm hearing about title fraud happening. So easy with AI. 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Fool the people that need to be fooled. 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
1: As we wrap up this show on a gorgeous hump day, that's a Wednesday, if you want to complain, where did you say that? We do one of our favorite things that we love to do. Talk a little bit about music, talk a little bit about pop culture, as we talk about songs that were, for a brief moment in time, something that we were all talking about. But then, magically, as if they never existed, they disappear. Hence the name One Hit Wonder. And today, kids, we got ourselves a One Hit Wonder that's going to get you dancing, that's going to get you moving, and if you remember back in the day, MTV, it's going to get you thinking about denim and big hair and, oh yeah, all of the things. Shall we get to it?
2: Now it's time for another edition of One Hit Wonder Wednesday. 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
1: All right, One Hit Wonder Wednesday comes from the year 1986. I was but a lad, 15 years old, when this song first came out. I remember the video absolutely, taking you back in time, if you will. The album was called Georgia Satellites. The band, also called Georgia Satellites. It rocketed up the Billboard Hot 100, reaching number two before Bon Jovi said, our hair's bigger than yours, we win. But the song, with a little bit of AC/DC, a little bit of Chuck Berry, a little bit of Lynyrd Skynyrd, and as other people say, three plus beers, gave you a hit that we still laugh about because it is a story for men that we have recognized in the past. Here is some Georgia Satellites with their only hit that rocketed to number two in 1986. Why don't you keep your hands to yourself?

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1: The great thing about this song is it's, you know, it's a trope sold a time. It's like, if you want some of the lovin', you better make it real. Oh, you want a ring? Oh, yeah. Yeah. The MTV era really pushed this band over the top. They were unknown band from Atlanta. And next thing you know, they've got this cheap video, cheap bar, big hair, denim guitars, and it just plays to all the things at the time that mattered. Now, they weren't a novelty act. In fact, the critics loved them because they had that kind of southern rock feel, but they just never charted again. But it's no doubt this song was hilarious and fun and played upon the times. And on top of that, they used MTV to rocket to the top. They had one other hit that got in the Hot 100. They redid Hippie Hippie Shake, but it didn't do anything from there. The fact is, these guys were and still are.
0: Don't give me no lines and keep your hands to yourself.
1: Remember for their crazy video, their big hair. And yes, the fun song from Atlanta, Georgia. Little southern rock with a little bit of humor, lots of hair and denim. Your one-hit wonder today, the Georgia Satellites. And their number two smash hit, Keep Your Hands to Yourself, if you know what I mean, baby. By the way, Dan Baird, who wrote the song, plays guitar and sings, had a hit himself later on by himself. That was called I Love You, Period, in 1993. But as far as the Georgia Satellites go, kids, this was their hit and nothing more. 323-538-2423 at Chad Benson Show is your X, your Insta, your YouTube. We love hearing from you on the tube of the You. Will be live again tonight. Right around, we're going to go a little bit earlier, probably about 6 or 7 Eastern. So if you have a chance, make sure you check it out because, you know, the NFL's going on tonight. We don't want to miss any of that. But if you have a chance, please check it out. Helps us out right here on the Chad Benson Show. As we end today's show, let's get some words of wisdom from Rodney.
2: The trick is you just pick something that you think gives your life meaning and then just go with that for a while. And then if it works out, it's pretty good. But then if you're up for a while, you don't feel like you're getting anywhere, accomplishing anything, and you feel like life is meaningless, but then you just go do something else. Because it doesn't really matter. Okay, think about that for a while. Goodbye.
1: We will think about that. Because that's what we do, Rodney. Thank you so much for your wisdom. You guys have a blessed and amazing rest of your Wednesday. We got you over the hump. We'll do it tomorrow. As always, night-night, Jack.
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2: From ABC News, I'm Dave Packer. The war with Iran pushing oil and gas prices even higher. Oil topped $100 a barrel again Wednesday. The national average of a price of gas now $4.22 a gallon, that according to AAA. President Trump addressing the Strait of Hormuz, a choke point for those oil shipments during the start of the Iran war, during his keynote address on day one of the Republican midterm convention.
3: The Hormuz Strait. I think we should call the Hormuz Strait. We should call it the Trump Strait. I should get something out of it. The Trump Strait.
2: Trump insisting again that Tehran cannot have a nuclear weapon.
3: If they had a nuclear weapon, I'd be calling the Supreme Leader. And I'd be saying, Mr. Supreme Leader, how are you, sir? Is there anything we can do for you? As opposed to bombing the crap out of them.
2: Trump will speak again on the second night of the convention Thursday. Mounting pressure on Congress to act on AI safety following a new warning about the industry.
4: AI researcher Jacob Coxon resigning from his position at Anthropic, the maker of Claude. Writing in a statement, the people building AI earnestly believe that it could kill us all by the end of the decade. No other human activity poses this level of danger. The alarm comes after Anthropic and fellow AI giant OpenAI disclosed separate incidents earlier this year in which some of their AI models chose to gain unauthorized access to the internet and then hacked other organizations.
2: ABC's Matt Rivers. Potentially historic El Nino conditions continue to unfold across the Pacific. Monster waves damaging homes in California. ABC's Trevor Ault is there.
5: All those dangerous waves were brought on by remnants of Hurricane Marie, and Hawaii is still reeling from Hurricane Lowell. Crews now repairing and inspecting some 1,500 miles of power lines, and it could be weeks before all of it is restored.
2: Scientists say last month was the warmest August on record globally. 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
6: Good evening. KTAR News time is 10:02. I'm Troy Barrett. Two Phoenix police officers who were fired after what prosecutors call a violent off-the-books traffic stop have pleaded not guilty. This according to our TV partners at ABC 15. Antonio Felix and Luis Vasquez Jr. were arrested last month, and the two face a long list of felony charges, including aggravated assault, kidnapping, and tampering with evidence. They both appeared virtually for their Tuesday arraignment hearing along with their attorneys, and they pleaded not guilty for both of the defendants. We're learning more about the two individuals arrested for allegedly impersonating police officers in Glendale. 22-year-old Thomas Nichols and 21-year-old Alexander Alcantar were found to be using firearms and intimidation tactics at parties involving children around the valley, and that's according to Glendale Police. Sergeant Justin Ramsey with Glendale Police says that what police don't have so far is a motive for these crimes.
7: We don't know what their intent was, if this was just for views on social media. They were posting these videos on social media. If this was just something for them to get views, if they were further victimizing people.
6: Both were charged with participating in a criminal syndicate, aggravated assault, and impersonation of a police officer. Glendale Police, they are asking if you have any additional information about these two, please contact the Glendale Police.
8: They are simply trying to meet quotas, but human beings are not quotas.
6: On Saturday, six people were arrested by ICE agents at a Valley Home Depot, as confirmed by the Department of Homeland Security. State Senator Annalise Ortiz tells KTAR that businesses like Home Depot should shield their customers and employees from immigration operations. And she says this of ICE.
8: They are racial profiling us, and it is wrong. We should feel safe in our communities. And right now, members of the community do not feel safe at Home Depot.
6: State Senator Ortiz says she's boycotting Home Depot in response. KTAR has reached out to the company for comment, but we have not heard back yet. Let's check traffic now from the Valley Chevy Dealers Traffic Center in the North Valley. On Loop 101, Olafria Freeway westbound, there's a crash at 75th Avenue. And we also have a crash in Mesa. This crash is going to be at Main and Horn. So be on the lookout for any emergency vehicles responding there. Let's talk about the weather for the rest of the evening. It's going to be kind of warm still for most of the night. We're going to cool down to about 88 for that overnight low. And we're going to get a chance for some showers and storms in the forecast starting Friday, and that'll last through Saturday, Sunday, and into the first parts of next week. Tomorrow looks like it's going to be another hot one. 109 the forecast high for tomorrow afternoon. 98 now in Chandler. 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I'm Troy Barrett on Arizona's news station, KTAR News.
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10: Welcome back to the Ramsey Show in the Fair Winds Credit Union Studio. I'm Dave Ramsey. Stephen is in Columbus, Ohio. Hi, Stephen. How are you?
11: Hey, thanks for taking my call. Appreciate it.
10: Sure. What's up?
11: Well, me and my wife were—we just turned 47 this year, and just now started retiring. And my job offered a 401k, or a Roth 401k, so I enrolled in it, and they're taking 940 out of my check. I'm going to max it out every year, and then I got an account set up with Fidelity, Roth IRA there, so we'll max it out, but. Everything I've been seeing is saying that I'm just too late, and I don't know if I should just put it in the bank. And
10: I'm sorry, you're too late.
12: Too old? Is that what they're telling you, Stephen?
11: Yeah, too old. Yeah.
10: Who told you you're too old?
11: Well, a lot of things I see on the internet and looking up that it won't accumulate in time.
10: Everything on the internet is true. Abraham Lincoln said that.
11: You're right about that.
10: That's just, you know, anytime you got that, that's just hogwash, man. So, okay, so you're 47. Let's just play with it a second. And you said you're putting in $900 at work, or $1,000 a month at work, right?
11: No. I get paid biweekly.
10: Oh, okay. You're putting in $2,000 a month.
11: Yes, I'm maxing out.
10: Are they matching? Are they matching all?
11: They don't do a match. They do a... if they do a profit a year, they'll throw some in.
10: Okay, but right now we're at $2,000 a month. And then you're putting how much in your Roth IRA individually?
11: I'm maxing out. Okay.
12: So $7,500 a year.
11: Yes.
10: Okay.
11: Yes.
12: Each, right. Though, your spouse has one too, 14. So that's an extra 1,000 bucks.
10: Yeah, or 1,200. Okay, so that's going to be $3,200, right?
11: Yeah. Yes.
10: 30, goodness gracious, you're doing well, man. That's awesome. And so let's see, at 67, you'd have $2.7 million. Yeah, I think you're too late. I don't think you're going to make it.
11: Oh, I don't think I will be now.
10: Wow. Okay, so you can go to RamseySolutions.com and use our investment calculator. That's what I just used. I've got it on my little phone thing here, and it came up $2.7 million. Okay, and if I'm half wrong, you're still okay. Right?
11: That's great, because me and my wife struggled for so long, and I just don't want to continue. I just got a great promotion in my job, and I just want to.
12: Yeah.
10: Well, the thing I want you to learn to do is to calculate these things out for yourself, and let the math tell you what the facts are, not the internet.
11: That's right. You're right.
10: And let's make sure that you're invested in good growth stock mutual funds. You're not in bonds. You're not in money markets. You're not in cash.
11: No.
10: You're in good growth stock mutual funds. And the four types we talk about, look for them in your 401k and talk to your SmartVestor Pro or whoever's helping you with your Roth IRAs. Make sure that they're in that. They're not just in the bank. But don't let the hope stealers that are out there, and there's people that their full-time job is to steal people's hope. And they run out these bogus theories of things, the way things are going to be, and you don't do this, you don't do that, and you're not going to have enough with after inflation adjusted and all that. And the bottom line is, dude, you're going to be a multimillionaire if you never get a raise in 20 years and just only keep putting in this amount. And, dude, if you don't get a raise for 20 years, you're a loser, really. You get a raise, you're going to get raises. So this is going to be even more than that. I'm going to say you're going to have about $4 million if you stay with this and you stay in good growth stock mutual funds.
12: And you just, it's the consistency, Stephen. Now, if you're 27, obviously, would that be better mathematically? Sure.
10: Yeah.
12: Absolutely. But it's never, never too late.
10: Never let someone tell you that it's too late and cause you to do nothing. Because if you do nothing, you're guaranteeing it's too late. That's the irony of that stupid advice that's out there. Well, it's just too late, so what are you going to do? I'm going to put it in the bank. I'm just going to eat dog food. I mean, what in the world?
12: Ramen noodles.
10: This is serious, you know? So, yeah, and just make sure you're in good growth stock mutual funds as you go along. That's the trick. Dan is with us in Raleigh, North Carolina. Hi, Dan. How are you?
13: I'm very well. Thank you, Dave, and thanks for having me on your call.
10: Sure.
13: I had a question. So my wife and I are working this together. I just retired this year. I turned 70 as well. My question is, we have $1.5 million in our IRA, and we pull in $12,000 a month after taxes in our retirement. The question I have is, should I start pulling out from my IRA, rolling into our Roth IRA, the tax-free one, and keep those distributions so I stay in the 22% bracket, or should I bump up to the 24% bracket and pull out a little over $200,000 each year?
10: Okay. You're going to run into RMDs, you know that, required minimum distributions of 73. Whatever's remaining at 73 in that traditional, you're going to have to begin drawing down on it, even though you don't need to, because you have enough monthly income to live on, right?
13: Yes, sir.
12: Yeah. Is that what-

0: about it up front earlier and start making more money on the tax-free side,
1: yeah,
0: or just leave it in the IRA and just okay. let it roll and start pulling out the minimum.
1: Well, the thing is, the tax bracket thing becomes tricky, and you actually can sit down with somebody and try to map it out. But I would get it done sooner rather than later, because the problem is the 1.5 continues to grow. In other words, while you pull out 200, it probably grew another 200.
0: Right, and we've balanced it between the four categories that you talk about.
1: Yeah, but I mean, if it's growing at 12% or so, it's going to grow another 200 pretty quick here. So you're never going to get ahead of it in licks of 200. You're going to have to do more than that, and that is going to push you up a bracket. So the thing is this. If you just kind of do some math this way, it helps me remember how to do it. It'll double if it's at 10% growth rate. It'll double about every 7 years. And so 1.5 in 7 years is going to be 3, and 7 more years is going to be 6. And every one of those dollars you haven't moved to Roth are going to be taxable. So now you got $6 million worth of taxes because you're trying to avoid bracket creep. Taxes on $6 million because you're trying to avoid bracket creep instead of taxes on 1.5. So I'm going to move the bulk of it. I'm going to move it pretty quickly. I'm tempted to do it all at once. I'm not sure that the math works on that, just sitting here doing it in my head. But I'm probably going to do it in no longer than 3 years. I'm going to do a half million.
2: Because the taxes on that.
1: You're going to pay the taxes, but you're going to pay taxes on $6 million if you don't.
2: Rather not, yeah.
1: Someday you're going to pay the taxes, and you're going to pay taxes on more and more and more every year that you don't move it. That's the downside.
2: Yeah.
1: You can't get ahead of this creeping it. And so you've got to chunk it to get there. And yeah, if you've got the money to pay the taxes somewhere, then I'm going to do it.

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0: 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Tucker is in Breckenridge. Hi, Tucker. How are you?
1: Hi, Dave and Rachel. Hey, I'll get straight to my question. As I said, I live near Breckenridge, Colorado, where housing prices are very high.
0: Yeah.
1: Local governments have created workforce housing programs for
0: absolutely. Most of the ski resorts have, yeah.
1: Yeah. So you must live and work locally. You cannot own any other real estate, and appreciation is capped at 2 to 3% per year.
0: Mm-hmm.
1: We currently own a market rate, two-bedroom condo worth about $750,000.
0: Mm-hmm.
1: We could move laterally or even down in value into, say, a four-bedroom workforce home. What's your opinion?
0: Would not do that. No.
1: No.
0: Okay. The reason for owning real estate is the appreciation. The purpose of the workforce housing is to try to keep workforce that can work the ski resort and can afford to live there, because we're dealing with $10 million houses everywhere, right? And so, and condos that are $3 million and everything else. And
2: or
0: so
2: $750.
0: It's hard to be a bartender and live there unless you have workforce housing. And so most of the ski resorts have done that, but that doesn't mean that you purchasing something that's appreciation capped is good for you. It's just a way to get people to work the mountain. That's the reason they're doing it. And so I don't know that, you're past that. You are now a condo owner that's going up in value. My guess is your family's growing and that two bedroom condo is getting tight.
1: Yeah. Golden Retriever would like a yard.
0: That's the family growing. Okay. Well, the Golden's a great dog, so I'm with you, brother.
1: As well.
0: And, yeah. All right. Yeah. I would like for the Golden to have a dog too, but I don't want to lose $700,000 for that. And that's what you're going to, the increase in value. So how long have you owned the condo?
1: 3 years on this one.
0: Okay. On this one. You lived in the area though for a while?
1: Yeah, this is the second property I've owned.
0: Okay. All right.
2: Are you there full time? Is that your primary residence?
1: Correct.
0: Yeah. So my reason for my question is still easy. It's easy for you to answer. Think about all those years ago when you bought the first one versus what prices are now. And that's why I'm telling you not to do an appreciation capped workforce housing
1: deal.
0: Yep.
1: Understood. And I'm a real estate agent up here, so that has always been my inclination, is that it's, you know, kind of project housing, but
0: it is and it isn't,
1: the
0: but
1: temptation
0: it's
1: is real.
0: It's a government subsidized thing to create a labor supply that is needed, and that's it's not invalid, because it's, you know.
2: But it's not where I'd put my primary residence.
0: I don't want to bet my future on that.
2: Yeah.
0: You know, if you're a bartender and you're single and you need to, instead of driving in from Denver every day, which is impossible, that's why they did this.
2: Yeah.
0: So to cover that and not for you. So no, I would never step out of the free market that is working into a subsidized market that is capped.
2: Mm-hmm.
0: That's bottom line.
2: And it's just an expensive place, as you know, Tucker, to live.
0: Ooh,
2: so
0: man, it's beautiful too.
2: Mm-hmm.
0: Absolutely gorgeous. All right, Jason's in Pensacola. Hi, Jason. How are you?
3: Hi, guys. How you doing?
0: Better than we deserve. What's up?
3: So, my fiance and I are trying to work through baby step two. And we've got about $60,000 in personal loans and credit card debt. And we've got $90,000 still left on the mortgage. Net take home pay is about $130,000 a year. And we are really committed to getting rid of this debt but we really want to get married at about this time next year. So I was wondering if you had any general advice about how to save for the wedding and pay off as much debt as we can.
2: Yeah, well, first, Jason, I would keep the debt and the income separate. So I'm just curious, the $60,000, is it pretty much 30-30, or what makes up the $60,000?
3: The majority of it is mine. Okay. About $5,000 is hers.
2: Okay. And then how much is she making a year?
3: She's netting, well, her gross pay is about $50,000 a year without overtime.
2: Okay.
0: And yours is $80,000.
3: That's correct.
0: Yeah. Mm-hmm. Okay.
2: Yeah. So, I mean, first and foremost, Jason, I really would. I would not be paying on hers. I wouldn't have her paying on yours. I think you guys functioning still as two single people during the debt payoff process.
0: Did you both sign on this house?
3: No, sir, we didn't.
2: Whose name is it under?
3: It's under my name. I actually purchased the home before we met.
2: Okay. So I would keep everything on your side.
0: So she makes $50,000, has no debt, and you're deeply in debt.
2: Excuse me. Yes.
0: Right?
2: Yeah.
3: There is a small caveat to the debt. $30,000 of that debt is currently being paid off by a student loan payment for the National Guard.
2: Okay. When will that be completed?
3: That'll be completed in about 4 years.
2: Okay. While you're in the National Guard, so it'll take the 4 years of service.
3: Yes, ma'am. They make one lump sum payment on the anniversary day every year by enlistment.
2: Okay. I'd probably still make it a goal. I don't know. I think I'd want to be done with it so that you have the ability to make decisions if something changes in your life. So the question you asked, though, was how do we save for a wedding while on baby step two? So I would figure out, okay, what is probably, because, I mean, you know, you guys have debt, all of this other stuff is happening. So I would say, what's the least wedding we can have that we would be okay with, right? And so you kind of look out to say, we're probably not going to go and have a $50,000 wedding, right? So what does the feel look like? Do we want venue, church? Like, I would really look and kind of map out, here would be my reasonable, quote-unquote, dream wedding. And this is me if I'm her. And then we back out the pricing and say, okay, here's probably what this is going to cost. And you're going to see the price and probably be like, okay, it's probably not what we can afford, because that means we're going to have to save X amount every single month until the wedding. But we still have other goals. We're still wanting to put some towards the debt. And so I would start to really paint this picture of what do we want this wedding to look like. And then once you have that realistic number of what you're shooting for, to say, okay, then how much do we have to put aside each month to save for that wedding, in junction with, though, having, you know, a goal to get this debt paid off, right? To be putting money towards the debt. So it's kind of like a two for one, but it's going to be a check of expectations on what type of wedding you all will have and at the rate at which you can save. Does that make sense?
3: Yes, it does. And I appreciate that.
0: So yeah. Jason, the language you used tells me that you've combined everything, you're living together, everything but a marriage.
3: Yes.
2: Dave's going to tell you to get married this weekend.
0: Get married this weekend, and then live your life for a year and have a celebration in a year. Because you're fooling no one, not even yourselves. No one's fooled. You know, I mean, what is the deal here? You're already acting like it, so just be it. I would get a pastor and get married this weekend if I were you, and then I would have a celebration a year from now, and pay off as much debt as I can while budgeting for the celebration that looks a lot like a wedding.

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2: DC News, I'm Dave Packer. The first ever two-day Republican midterm convention wraps up Thursday following President Trump's keynote address for attendees Wednesday night.
3: 2 years ago, our country was dead. 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
2: ABC's Rachel Scott in Dallas.
4: The big overarching takeaways, President Trump really wanted to sell this message of pretend like I am on the ballot. The president is keenly aware of his popularity across the country. He's keenly aware that when he was at the top of the ticket, Republicans have done better traditionally when he is running in an election.
2: A panel of federal judges heard arguments Wednesday over whether prescribing rules should be tightened for mifepristone, a key drug used in the most common abortion method in the United States. Black box recordings released Wednesday show one of the pilots of the Amazon cargo plane that careened off a Miami runway and killed five people repeatedly warned that they were coming in too fast and last second urged them to abort the landing. This is ABC News.
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0: Amy is in Austin, Texas. Hi, Amy. How are you?
1: Hi. I'm doing well. How are you?
0: Better than I deserve. What's up?
1: Hey there. I am calling to see what I need to disclose to my boyfriend. We've been together a little over a year. We have very different backgrounds and situations when it comes to employment, income, savings, all of the things. And we're looking and discussing merging homes, getting married, things of that nature. Just kind of trying to figure out what to disclose and when without giving all my cards away too early in the game, if you will, and just kind of where to go from here.
2: So are you more successful financially than him, than he is?
1: Yes.
2: Okay.
1: Yes.
2: By how much do you think?
1: Substantial. I recent divorce, made over, you know, walked away with over $1 million, cash, and home paid for, car paid for. He's working two jobs, has two small kids, barely any savings. The house is fully paid for in cash by me with my name on it solely. Just trying to figure out
2: that he lives in the boyfriend.
1: No, not yet.
2: Oh.
1: We're getting there.
2: Mm-hmm. Oh, but the house you're currently living in is what you're saying.
1: Mm-hmm. Correct.
2: Yeah. Okay. Yeah. When did you get divorced?
1: About over a year ago now.
2: Over a year. How long have you guys been dating?
1: It's funny you ask. Probably just shy of a year.
2: Okay.
0: So in general, the rule would be, a relationship rule would be, if you're going to share your life with someone, before you agree to do that, they should know who you are. 100%. And if you're uncomfortable them knowing who you are, you're not ready to spend your life with them.
1: That's fair. I think I'm just more hesitant how to do this in a smart way, I guess. Mm-hmm. I don't want to overwhelm him. I will tell you, in a very privileged situation where I'm a single mom of two kids. I'm not working. I have an income, a very substantial income as a equalization payment for divorce.
0: Mm-hmm. And how much do you get coming in?
1: I get $10,000 a month.
0: And how much do you think he has coming in?
1: Probably $4,000.
0: With two jobs. Okay.
1: Yes.
0: All right. Okay. I don't think that's that far out of kilter, but what's out of kilter is that you haven't, you got two things going on. Number one, you're a human and you got your heart trampled on and it ended a year ago. And so to jump back into the trust game is hard when you're wounded. And that would be normal, right? I mean, you should be a little bit standoffish after going through with a divorce that's as fresh, right? That would be normal. You'd be weird if you're like, oh, yeah, it's all okay now. No, I mean, that's denial, right? So, I mean, your heart has had some healing to do. The scars of the process you all went through there has some healing to do to be able to fully engage and trust someone else. And so some good pre-marriage counseling is in order for sure. And I personally think it would be a huge mistake to live with someone, especially in this situation, before you're married. Because it involves your paid for house and your income that's two and a half times of his, and you don't work.
1: Right.
0: And so I think that's going to get weird fast as a shacked up boyfriend thing. So I would just stand off and say, we're going to continue our lives separate until we are actually married, and we're going to enter disclosing this through a pre-marriage counseling process. Mm-hmm. Gradually and gently, and then a prenup is in order in this situation.
1: Okay.
0: Because it's substantially, we don't recommend prenups most of the time, but where there's a substantial difference between the two.
2: And with kids involved, second marriages. I mean, it's just, yeah.
0: Yeah, and your alimony or support payments are not based on you not remarrying, right?
1: Correct. It's more of an equalization payment, as he wanted the investment accounts and he owed me cash.
0: Ah, okay.
1: So it's to equal that out more or less. I did get a significant amount in savings, cash up front from selling homes and whatnot. Yeah. So I do have a large savings as a side. But
0: mm-hmm. How old are your children?
1: Mine are elementary and middle school. So we're looking at
0: 10
1: and 13. They're younger, 5 and 3.
0: Okay. So you've got to, from today forward, the day you're married forward, be treating these children equally too.
1: Correct.
0: Because otherwise you're going to have the Cinderella syndrome going on. And we don't want that.
2: Yeah, I think it would be worth the time and the money, Amy, to do, which I think you will. You sound intelligent, smart. I think you would.
1: Thank you.
2: But to sit down with, you know, an attorney and,
1: right, absolutely,
2: and map this out really cleanly and well. And again, it's nothing against him.
0: No.
1: But
2: it's,
0: yeah.
2: But it,
0: I mean, I think he's great. I didn't hear anything negative about him.
2: No.
0: But and you're very wise, to Rachel's point, to realize these differences mean something. And then you're also very wise to say what we said out loud, is that this stuff's all still fresh, and to work through the emotions of all of that trust stuff and not hold him accountable for things he didn't do that the ex did. And that's that's a process. That's a top of mind thing you have to do intentionally, because your human nature is your body seizes up every time he makes some comment that sounds like the ex. And your body just freaks out.
1: Yeah, there's been a lot of therapy on my part, and it was emotionally abusive relationship that I had to be that role model for my kiddos.
0: Wow.
1: So we got out of there, and I came out very, I kind of joke, like, thanks for the money and the trauma. It's been a lot of hard work, and this man that I'm with is very patient, and he's like, okay, look, as long as, you know, we're doing this together.
0: Well, then that graphs exactly into what we're suggesting.
2: Well,
0: then,
2: and it's going to be a beautiful thing. I mean, when you guys get married, I mean, it's sounding like eventually that probably will happen, because you're talking about living together. And there's a beautiful future for you guys when you say, yeah, you keep it separate, which makes it so clean. No weird entangled emotions of what I wouldn't. And because of them, I mean, genuinely keep everything separate. You guys get married, come back from the honeymoon. It's the Brady Bunch situation. And at that point, he's going to know everything. And what a beautiful life you guys get to start to build together. Do you know what I mean? Like, you can see this money as a gift and a tool, and having him on board as well. And there's no level of him feeling emasculated or anything.
0: Either one does the same thing.
2: I know what you mean. Same thing. Do you know what I'm saying? But like, you guys through an engagement process really work and build this new unit.
0: I like it.
2: Of when it's going to happen, right? But I think it really is important to keep the steps in order.
0: Yeah,
2: if that makes sense. Yeah. I think that's exactly right.
0: So I'm excited because you've processed this so well to this point, all the stuff you've been through, and this is just the next step. And I predict that your radar is really good, and if he is there's three possibilities. He's healthy enough that he can graft right into this, and that's our positive possibility. The negative possibilities are this causes him to not feel a need to produce, in which case he's opting out of your relationship, or he's like freaked out in some other way, and that's another reason that he doesn't make the cut. And so he gets to choose how he's going to react to this and how he's going to graft into this by meeting with a good counselor along the way and you guys talking it through. But when he has full knowledge of everything, his behavior is going to tell you whether he's a keeper at that point.
1: Okay.
0: And if he's not, then that's just God's signal for you to not do this one.
1: Yeah.
0: That it was that he couldn't handle it, because this all comes with the package called Amy.
1: And I've learned enough lessons.
0: And she's worth it.
1: Absolutely.
0: You know? So he gets the two kids and he gets the package. This is it. The former trauma, the healing. He gets all of it. And it's wonderful. It's beautiful.
2: I hope it's a great second chapter for you, Amy.
0: Amen.

0: Hey guys, George Camel here. So you're thinking about buying or selling your home, and you probably have a million questions. 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It's a weird time in the market right now, and where do you go to find weird answers? Usually the internet. 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

0: Our scripture of the day, 1 Timothy 1:5. The goal of our instruction is love from a pure heart and a good conscience and a sincere faith. Louisiana Senator John Kennedy said, always follow your heart, but take your brain with you. He's got some great one-liners. He really does. Karen is in Orlando. Hi, Karen. How are you?
1: Hi, good. Thank you.
0: What's up?
1: Well, has a leaky roof, and I did take financial peace, but I wound up in debt again. I just spent too much and made some bad decisions. I did wind up getting solar, and getting a new roof with solar is almost twice as hard because they charge quite a bit just to take the panels off and put them back on. So the roofing job is quite more than a regular roofing job. And then I'm thinking there could be water damage. So I'm just trying to think, would it be better off to sell my house? Because I don't have, my kids are grown and out of the house, and just get an apartment or something? Or would it be better to keep the house and try to fix it and maybe turn my debt to Debt Trinity Management or something like that?
0: What you turn your debt to what?
1: You've never heard of them? They said you recommended them. I said, oh, Debt Trinity Management.
0: No, that would be people that lie.
1: Oh dear. No. Okay.
0: Dave recommended them.
2: Oh, it's like a debt consolidation company.
1: Yes, and they are Christian.
0: They're liars.
1: They're not. Oh, they're liars.
2: Well, okay. Some Christians lie.
1: That was bad. Oh no.
0: Jesus may love them. I don't. Yeah. No, this is not true here at all. Oh my gosh.
2: Okay, you're sure that isn't like?
0: I'm positive.
2: Some.
0: I have never endorsed Trinity anything.
2: Okay.
0: Okay.
2: Anyways, so Karen, how much?
0: Assuming you have no money.
1: No savings. That was one skill I didn't acquire because I always got my bills paid and I was usually out of debt, and then I kind of took some wrong turns. But the savings part, I didn't know.
0: Okay. And you have debt?
1: Yes.
2: How much?
1: $30,000.
2: And what?
1: Credit card debt.
2: Credit card debt.
1: Yeah.
0: You pay cash for the solar?
1: No, I'm still paying on that too.
0: Oh, how much do you owe on the solar?
1: $40. It was $60, but I've got it down to $40. It's at 4% interest, so I didn't think it was that bad a deal. Mm.
0: You really did flunk Financial Peace University.
1: Okay.
0: Wow. All right, Ms. Karen. Wow. So if you sell the house, what do you owe on the house? You owe 30?
1: I don't owe anything.
0: Oh,
1: on
0: just
1: the house.
0: To sell you.
2: Oh,
0: okay.
2: That's good.
1: Yeah.
0: What's the house worth?
1: I haven't officially got it appraised, but I've looked at similar homes. They're $300 to $400, okay. But it does have need a new roof, so I don't know how anybody would get
0: that's
1: it insured.
0: It's going to be a part of it. But mm-hmm.
2: How much do you make a year?
1: About $48,000.
2: What do you do for a living?
1: I work at an assistant living.
2: Okay.
0: So you have the $30,000 in solar, and what was the other debt? One more
2: credit card.
0: Credit card.
2: $30,000.
0: $30,000 credit.
1: $30,000 in the credit card.
0: Okay. So if you sold the house, you would be free of the solar mess.
1: Mm-hmm.
0: Which apparently was a mistake, since you don't have the money to pay for it. And the credit cards could be paid off, and you'd be debt-free, and you could buy a $200,000 property that more suited your needs.
2: More condo-esque, probably not a single family.
0: Yeah, what would you enjoy? What would you, if you could pick anything in the world that was for you today? Because the house sounds like it was purchased for a different phase of your life a few years ago.
1: Yeah, I had two children, and the house is a four-bedroom house. I don't need something quite that big, but it seems like even the smaller homes are still pretty pricey nowadays.
0: Yeah, everything is, but so is yours.
1: Mm-hmm.
0: If they're pricey, yours is pricey. You know, yours isn't like all of a sudden on the wood, on the rubbish pile, and then there's this gleaming castles. That's not the way it works.
1: Right. Okay.
0: So, yeah, I think what if I were in your shoes, I would want to gather some information, and it would maybe lead me to the wisdom. If I know all the info, usually I make better decisions. So let's get two bids on the roof, actual bids. Let's call a SmartVestor or a Ramsey Trusted real estate agent, have them come out and do a comparative market analysis and tell you what they would list your home for and show you why. And then also get with that person and go look at some of the smaller, shinier, slightly lower priced, where you could be 100% debt free when you sell this and 100% debt free when you buy the next one.
1: Okay.
0: And this, let's go look at what you could actually live in and go, okay, I really like that. And I really like this number that the person's giving me on selling my house, and I don't have to fix the roof, and I can sell it as is, and I can be out of debt, and I'm going to cut up my credit cards, and I'm going to live on a budget, and we're going to put you back through financial peace as our guest.
2: Oh,
0: we'll pay for it.
2: Absolutely. Or you may find that you can patch the roof for, half of what was quoted to you, right? Just in one little area. I don't know. But that it just gives you options, Karen.
0: Yeah.
2: But at the end of the day, I probably would downsize because of the, not even just from the financial perspective, part of that is motivating me for you, but also your season of life and where you are. You're like, oh yeah, you said it twice. I don't need this. I don't need it. So, it could be a great move for you in this next part of your life.
0: Yeah. And don't finance solar.
2: And cut up the credit cards, Karen.
0: If you
2: do this move, the scary thing is whether it's, a massive, payment people get from equity from a home that sells, or an inheritance, or a lawsuit, right? And you get paid out, like whatever it is. And when you go and clear that debt, you've not really changed, Karen. You've just made some decisions that have helped you financially, but you have to promise yourself that you're
0: going
2: to change your behavior in that process. Yes.
0: Don't, never go back here again.
2: Because if you go and get a $200,000 house and you're debt free and everything, and you rack up credit card debt, you're going to be right back where you started. So you have to stay the course.
0: Logan's in Minneapolis. Hey, Logan, what's up?
3: Hey, folks. Thanks for taking my call.
0: Sure. How can we help?
3: So my wife and I are debt free. We've got our emergency fund and we've got our down payment saved. But we're currently paying pretty well under market rent. And I was wondering if it ever makes sense to wait another year, save more in rent for longer before jumping into a home at the end of our lease.
0: Yeah, it can be. How far under market are you?
3: We're paying about $1,300.

0: Gordon Orr.
1: Day in, day out, we're not sure what it's going to be tariffed, how much the tariffs are going to be.
0: The Philippine Coast Guard says at least 5 people died and more than 80 are missing after a ferry caught fire off Palawan Island in the western Philippines. Former President George W. Bush sat in on a conversation at his presidential center in Dallas with his former Secretary of State Condoleezza Rice in remembrance of the September 11th terror attacks. He was president for less than a year, and Wednesday reflected on the nation coming together in the days after those attacks.
2: I remember seeing the recruitment numbers, or the volunteer numbers. I mean, it was unbelievable how many people joined our military, like flooding the military with people saying, I want to serve.
0: The Seahawks beat the Patriots 13-10 Wednesday night, the first game of the 2026 NFL regular season. 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

0: And so there's a lot of time, 8 weeks to the midterm elections. Will any of this be relevant or remembered as we get closer? Now, coming up, I've got some great audio from President Trump. He took center stage at the end of night one. So we're going to talk about that and a whole lot more. The phone number is 866-90-RED-EYE, 866-907-3339. If you can't call in, feel free to text in that number, 615-737-9986. Got a lot more straight ahead. This is Red Eye Radio.
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2: 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And according to Christmas tree farmer John Tillman, quite a few changes have occurred in his industry the last decade or so to meet consumer demand.
3: Some of the things that have really made our ability to grow trees easier is understanding what species are more tolerant for wetter ground, more tolerant that do not get a certain fungus or the bugs don't get in. 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
2: I'm Rod Bain reporting for the U.S. Department of Agriculture in Washington, D.C.
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0: 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And you can also text in. A lot of text messages tonight from all over the country. I love that. 615-737-9986. Some haters, and that's okay. I appreciate the haters as much as I appreciate the folks that have positive things to say. There is a number of things that I want to talk about here coming up in the next half hour of Red Eye Radio. I think that I mentioned in the first hour that it is 1 year since the death of Charlie Kirk. And there's a lot of people saying a lot of great things. And there's a lot of people that are saying, quite frankly, some terrible things. So one of the things that I'm interested in, and I've always been interested in this, is the people that didn't really discover Charlie Kirk until after he passed away. I'm going to admit to you that I'm one of them. Which is crazy because I'm a conservative. You would have thought that I was tracking Charlie Kirk. You would think that I knew every single video that Charlie Kirk put out. But I didn't. And I'm going to tell you why, because, you know, I got my own thing going on and I'm, you know, radio and I'm not one to pay a lot of attention to social media influencers, even if they're conservatives. But I think that Charlie Kirk was much more than an influencer. And I'll get into that coming up in the next half hour. But you know, the thing is that the man does continue to change lives. And that's part of what I really like about Charlie Kirk, even a year after his assassination. I want to make sure that I get this in really quickly. The president making headlines earlier tonight at the midterm Republican convention, promising $5,000 to every American adult if the Republicans maintain control of the Senate and the House of Representatives. Here's what the president said.
1: If the Republicans win the House of Representatives and the United States Senate, both of them, because of our economic, tremendous economic success, like in history, we've never had anything like what's happening, but because of our tremendous strength and success economically, I will issue a dividend to every adult citizen in the United States of America for $5,000.
0: And so you're hearing a lot of applause there inside the arena in Dallas, but there's a lot of people, conservatives and Democrats alike, for different reasons that hate this idea. I mean, I've already, in the first hour, I talked about this. I'm going to talk about it here as the evening continues to progress. People are definitely reacting to this. The Democrats are saying, oh, the president is trying to buy votes. He's not trying to buy votes. That's not what he's trying to do. Now, is he trying to manipulate people to come out and vote and manipulate people to vote Republican? Yeah, absolutely. You could say that. But my issue is that that's going to cost about $1.35 trillion. And, you know, maybe the devil is in the details. By the way, Congress needs to be the ones that really approve this. The president can't just take one of his magic Sharpies and sign a piece of paper, a proclamation, and send each American adult citizen $5,000. This has got to go through Congress. And I can tell you there's a lot of Republicans, and I interview a lot of Republicans on Capitol Hill, and the vast majority of the ones that I interview would be like, no, we're not doing that. Not with a debt of $40 trillion. There's no way they'll say that we're going to do that. Not with a deficit of $1.8 trillion. So, bottom line is, the devil may be in the details. The president didn't talk a lot about it, but we will continue the conversation coming up right here on Red Eye Radio.
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3: ABC News, I'm Dave Packer. President Trump was the keynote speaker on night one of the first midterm convention in the history of the Republican Party. After the president made his case for why Americans should vote Republican in November, he essentially promised Americans cash for votes.
1: You win with us and you get $5,000. It will be called the Trump dividend.
3: An issue with the new Qatari gifted Air Force One, just as President Trump was about to board to travel to Dallas for the convention, an inflatable slide was accidentally triggered, but the president took the plane anyway. Multiple Canadian provinces have banned the import of American liquor as the trade war with the U.S. escalates. The Philippine Coast Guard is saying at least five people died and more than 80 are missing after a ferry caught fire off Palawan Island in the western Philippines. The Seahawks beat the Patriots 13-10 Wednesday night, the first game of the 2026 NFL regular season. This is ABC News.
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0: Red Eye Radio, 866-90-RED-EYE is the phone number, 866-907-3339. Are the Republicans panicking? That's what a lot of people seem to believe. 8624 texted in. Republicans could have chalked up a win if they would have passed the Save America Act. Now they panic. I absolutely agree. There are so many people that I talk to every single day. And I'm in Nashville, Tennessee. Tennessee is a very Republican state, very red state, granted. But there's a lot of people that I know across the country who are really angry that John Thune has not been willing to get the Save America Act passed. So that is something that obviously President Trump is very angry about. The House of Representatives passed that. Numerous times, to be honest, I don't know how many times, but it was a lot. And they're really frustrated. House of Representatives, there's a lot of Republicans in the Senate that say that they would vote for it if it came up to a vote. But I think secretly they don't actually want it to come up to a vote because they don't want to pass it. They don't want to pass the Save America Act. What they ultimately, I believe, are afraid of is repercussions from the left, but whatever. The question is, if the Democrats end up with power in the Senate, will they ultimately end up getting rid of the filibuster? They may just do that, and then Republicans would be in a boatload of trouble.
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10: From ABC News, I'm Dave Packer. The war with Iran pushing oil and gas prices even higher. Oil topped $100 a barrel again Wednesday. The national average of a price of gas now $4.22 a gallon, that according to AAA. President Trump addressing the Strait of Hormuz, a choke point for those oil shipments during the start of the Iran war, during his keynote address on day one of the Republican midterm convention.
11: The Hormuz Strait. I think we should call the Hormuz Strait, we should call it the Trump Strait. I should get something out of it. The Trump Strait.
10: Trump insisting again that Tehran cannot have a nuclear weapon.
11: If they had a nuclear weapon, I'd be calling the Supreme Leader. And I'd be saying, Mr. Supreme Leader, how are you, sir? Is there anything we can do for you? As opposed to bombing the crap out of them.
10: Trump will speak again on the second night of the convention Thursday. Mounting pressure on Congress to act on AI safety following a new warning about the industry.
12: AI researcher Jacob Coxon resigning from his position at Anthropic, the maker of Claude. Writing in a statement, the people building AI earnestly believe that it could kill us all by the end of the decade. No other human activity poses this level of danger. The alarm comes after Anthropic and fellow AI giant OpenAI disclosed separate incidents earlier this year in which some of their AI models chose to gain unauthorized access to the internet and then hacked other organizations.
10: ABC's Matt Rivers. Potentially historic El Nino conditions continue to unfold across the Pacific. Monster waves damaging homes in California. ABC's Trevor Ault is there.
13: All those dangerous waves were brought on by remnants of Hurricane Marie, and Hawaii is still reeling from Hurricane Lowell. Crews now repairing and inspecting some 1,500 miles of power lines, and it could be weeks before all of it is restored.
10: Scientists say last month was the warmest August on record globally. You're listening to ABC News.
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21: 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Whether you're up late or you're just starting your day, welcome to the show. 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
0: 866-90-RED-EYE is the phone number, 866-907-3339. Wait till you hear what Treasury Secretary Scott Bessent said last night at the midterm Republican convention. If you can't call in, you can text in. That number is 615-737-9986. And, you know, one of the things that I always love about filling in on Red Eye Radio and love about radio, generally speaking, is I get to speak to a lot of people, both those who appreciate what I bring to the table, and then there's the other people. 1561, I was talking about him earlier, just very quickly, because he is somebody who clearly does not like me, does not like Donald Trump. And it's all very cool. You know, I mean, I think we're cool with each other, whatever. But one of the things that he said is, what's your education, Dan? Donald Trump loves the uneducated, right? I mean, he put an LOL in there, so that's fine. True story, though. I am a college dropout. And by the way, I'm in good company. So was Rush Limbaugh and a lot of other folks. So my mom kicked me out of my house at the age of 18. I had about $25 to my name, and it was awful. And it's a whole story which nobody cares about. But do you know what's so funny? I thank the Lord every day that I was kicked out of my house at the age of 18. And I wasn't able to continue on with my college education, because I really learned a lot more about life, a lot more about radio, a lot more about grit and hard work and perseverance, living on my own, couch surfing for a couple of months, trying to find as many jobs as I could because nobody would hire me full time. And this was back in 1986. And I learned more about the world as, you know, I was trying to, frankly, learn how to survive than I ever would trying to pass, you know, biology class or calculus class and so forth. So, yeah, I am proudly uneducated. I am probably the proudest college dropout anywhere. And that is, you know, my little story about why it is that I am, and I'm air quoting this, uneducated. But that's okay. Because, you know, some of the smartest people that I know are college dropouts. And some of the dumbest people that I know have a college education. And I bet you, if you think about the people in your life, all you folks listening, I'd be willing to bet that you know some of those people too. Some of the smartest people don't have any real education. Maybe they even dropped out of high school. But I got to tell you, the dumbest people that I know have all kinds of degrees. So a degree doesn't impress me much. The guy says, oh yeah, well, I've got a degree in criminal justice. Well, good for you. Doesn't mean that you're any smarter than me or any more successful than me. It just means that you wasted, in my opinion, 4 years of your life getting a college education. Now, moving on from there, there's another really good text, and I'm getting so many. Jason says this, because, you know, we're talking about the midterm Republican convention, and I've got some great audio from Scott Besson coming up. But he says this, as someone who had $6 in their checking account until my paycheck hit this morning, I think this dividend business is a bunch of BS. He says, I would have saved far more than that if, as soon as Donald Trump came into office, he would have tried to change policies without all of these blanking tariffs. And then on top of that, Donald Trump started a war. Now, it is true. I'm a Donald Trump supporter, but I'm here to tell you the tariffs have led to some higher prices, and this war has caused high prices at the gas pump. So as much as Scott Bessent and a lot of these other Republicans are patting themselves on the back at this convention, the reality is that the American people are hurting. And Gary and Eric, who I'm in for, I mean, they will tell you that every single night. It is all about prices. It is all about when people go to the gas pump, when people go to the grocery store, how much are they paying? And here's the ugly truth. The ugly truth is, as I'm a Donald Trump supporter, the ugly truth is that people will say, well, yeah, but we're still spending less than when Joe Biden was in office at his peak. I understand that. But the difference, friends, is that we're paying a lot more than we were before the war. So Donald Trump came into office and the price of gas was lower. Then we started the war. Then the price of gas went up. And then Donald Trump kept talking about how the war was going to end. The war was going to end. They want to make a deal. They want to make a deal. That never materialized. The end of the war never materialized. Gas prices have again gone up. I was driving by my favorite gas station earlier today, and the price has gone up again, another like dime in the last 24 hours. So as much as the Republicans are patting themselves on the back about some of the great things that they've done, and please don't misunderstand, they have done great things. It's all going to come down to what people are paying at the pump and what people are paying at the grocery store.
1: In 15 short months, we've gone from auto pen to overdrive.
0: Scott Besson.
1: From a president who couldn't stay awake to a president who refuses to sleep. Across this country, President Trump's policies are reaching the very people they were designed to serve. He signed the largest tax cuts in history, rebalanced trade in favor of our working families, reclaimed our position as the world's energy superpower, and where his predecessors created debt and dependency, this president is creating assets and expanding ownerships through Trump accounts.
0: See, that's what I mean. There is a lot of positive that the president has done. I love those Trump accounts. I've got two grandkids, and both of them are now signed up for their Trump accounts, and college dropout was able to, this is a message to the guy who was making fun of me for being, and I'm air quoting this, uneducated, but this college dropout was able to put a couple thousand dollars in each of those accounts. So the president has done a lot of really good things. But the question is, will it matter? And from what I'm hearing on the text line, a lot of people, fans of Donald Trump, not fans of the higher gas prices.
1: The radical left is relentless in their pursuit to remake America in the image of every

0: budgeted money. So Congress will have to pull it from somewhere. I like that the president says it would have to be spent in America. The president, again, didn't say how that aspect of it would be enforced. Like, in other words, if I decide to go to Canada, whatever, and I buy a bunch of stuff in Canada, how are you going to enforce that I didn't spend part of that $5,000 in Canada? You see what I'm saying? I mean, I get that it's headline grabbing. The problem, though, is that we are a couple of months away from the election, and in the coming days, the media is going to jump all over this. And some people are going to say that this is perhaps another example of the president gaslighting folks, because I can guarantee you this is not going to pass Congress. The reaction, by the way, on this, it's been immediate.
1: Aside from the fact that there's probably some legal questions as to whether or not you can promise voters $5,000 if they elect Republicans, it's not a realistic proposal, but it is a headline-grabbing thing that if someone's not paying that close of attention, they might respond to and end up going to the polls and voting.
0: Yeah, that is NBC's Ryan Nobles. This is something, by the way, that would propel inflation. It would also add to our deficit. You know, right now, and I did explain this earlier, but, you know, right now here in America, we're spending $1.8 trillion more than we are taking in. That is our deficit. Our national debt is around $40 trillion. And so remember, the difference is debt is how much we owe. The deficit is how much more we spend versus how much we take in. And we're in the negative on both. And so that's part of that conversation. Also, remember this, is that it's not vote buying, which is what the Democrats are saying. It's not vote buying because President Trump, he didn't say that if you vote Republican, I'll give you $5,000. He said if the Republicans happen to win the House and the Senate, every American will get $5,000. Every American adult will get $5,000. That is a big difference. So to me, it's not vote buying. J.D. Vance happened to be on the set of Fox News when all of this came down. This is what he said to Bret Baier.
2: I can hear the critics' heads exploding. They're saying out loud, I guarantee you, the president is bribing voters to vote for Republicans to take over the House. And then he's bankrupting the country because the deficit and debt is huge, and inflation would come back if this comes into play. So how do you answer those criticisms?
0: And I love what J.D. Vance has to say about this. I'll play that audio coming up next. The phone number is 866-90-RED-EYE, 866-907-3339. Text line is open at 615-737-9986. 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
4: 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Indiana, Kentucky, and Virginia have per gallon surcharges. Connecticut, Kentucky, New Mexico, New York, and Oregon have per mile surcharges. While some owner-operators buy only enough fuel to get through surcharge states, this practice can backfire, depending on the actual cost of the fuel in each state. 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
1: ABC News, I'm Dave Packer. President Trump with a 1-hour, 45-minute speech tonight on the first night of the Republican midterm convention. The president promising that if Republicans win both the House and the Senate, every adult in the U.S. will get a $5,000 dividend. Rhode Island's incumbent governor has lost his state's primary election. Helena Foulkes is projected to beat incumbent governor Dan McKee in the Democratic primary. Foulkes called for unity, saying she'll be a governor for everyone.
2: There is so much work to be done, and we need to do this together and for everyone. Not a governor for one party, not a governor for one neighborhood, one industry, or one zip code.
1: Meanwhile, John Reed has won the Democratic nomination for U.S. Senate in Rhode Island. Apple unveiled its first foldable iPhone. It'll be called the iPhone Duo, starting price $2,000. It was a passion project of former CEO Tim Cook. This is ABC News.
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0: Red Eye Radio, 86690 Red Eye. Yeah, the guy who called in from New Mexico, clearly he is annoyed with Donald Trump. He doesn't think that the president is promoting coal enough. I almost wanted to like trigger him and say, well, thanks for calling from New America. I didn't think he would like that, so I kind of let that go. But I looked it up, and the president has been very supportive of coal. He has rolled back regulations that coal producers say made coal less competitive. So the president is doing what he can to roll back those regulations. Anybody will tell you that the regulations can be absolutely strangling. He has been trying to keep coal power plants from closing. He ordered the federal government to actively promote coal. What else did he do? He provided, $600 to $700 million to support coal plants across the country. I mean, it goes on and on. I mean, the president has done everything he can to help the coal industry. Now, I'm a big fan of nuclear, just so you know. I'm a big fan of nuclear, but I'm also a fan of doing everything we can to be more energy independent. And I don't believe, and I had an expert on the other day that was talking about, we were talking about Venezuela. And he never gave an indication, and maybe he was wrong, and maybe I'm wrong, but he didn't give an indication that there was going to be any problem in dealing with refining the oil coming from Venezuela. He just didn't. And as I said, all these other oil companies are jumping in on this deal with Venezuela. I believe that it's a good thing.
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9: From ABC News, I'm Dave Packer. President Trump was the keynote speaker on night one of the first midterm convention in the history of the Republican Party. It was a barn burner, 1 hour and 45 minutes. And after the president made his case for why Americans should vote Republican in November, he essentially promised Americans cash for votes.
10: If the Republicans win the House of Representatives and the United States Senate, both of them, because of our economic, tremendous economic success, like in history, we've never had anything like what's happening. But because of our tremendous strength and success economically, I will issue a dividend to every adult citizen in the United States of America for $5,000.
9: An issue with the new Qatari gifted Air Force One just as President Trump was about to board to travel to Dallas for the convention. An inflatable slide was accidentally triggered, but the president took the plane anyway. Multiple Canadian provinces have banned the import of American liquor as the trade war with the U.S. escalates. Ontario tourism official Gordon Orr.
11: Day in, day out, we're not sure what it's going to be tariffed, how much the tariffs are going to be.
9: The Philippine Coast Guard says at least five people died and more than 80 are missing after a ferry caught fire off Palawan Island in the western Philippines. Former President George W. Bush sat in on a conversation at his presidential center in Dallas with his former Secretary of State Condoleezza Rice in remembrance of the September 11th terror attacks. He was president for less than a year, and Wednesday reflected on the nation coming together in the days after those attacks.
12: I remember seeing the recruitment numbers, or the volunteer numbers. I mean, it was unbelievable how many people joined our military, like flooding the military with people saying, I want to serve.
9: The Seahawks beat the Patriots 13-10 Wednesday night, the first game of the 2026 NFL regular season. You're listening to ABC News.
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0: And the phone number, 866-90-RED-EYE, 866-907-3339. Gary and Eric, they return next Sunday night, Monday morning. Man alive, what a day of news. I cannot wait to speak about it with you again. 866-90-RED-EYE. 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I host a morning show in Nashville, Tennessee. 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Let's just get right into it. So, as you probably know, the Republicans right now in Dallas, the midterm Republican convention, this is the first time that the Republicans, I believe any party, has ever had a convention heading into the midterm elections. There's a couple of different ways to look at this. You can say that the Republicans are running scared. You could say that the Republicans know that they are in trouble heading into the midterm elections. And so what they're trying to do is rally the troops. Well, along those lines, this is what President Trump said just a few hours ago as he was giving his speech, wrapping up day one of the midterm Republican convention. Listen to this. Very surprising.
10: If the Republicans win the House of Representatives and the United States Senate, both of them, because of our economic, tremendous economic success, like in history, we've never had anything like what's happening. But because of our tremendous strength and success economically, I will issue a dividend to every adult citizen in the United States of America for $5,000.
0: Yep. That is President Trump. $5,000 to every American adult citizen. Heads are exploding across America. Republicans and Democrats, by the way. You have both sides of the aisle hating this for different reasons. That is going to cost about $1.35 trillion. Now, a couple of things here. Number one is the president cannot do this by himself. I mean, this would need congressional approval. That is number one. Number two, a lot of people asking this question, is the president even serious? Does he really mean that he is going to arrange to have $5,000 given to every American if the Republicans win the House and the Senate coming up in the midterm elections? Or does he know that it would never pass congressional muster? So this is something that he is just throwing out there as somewhat of an empty promise. So he says this, and in the context of the speech, he was talking about the amount of money that we're making in tariffs and companies bringing their manufacturing back to America.
10: You got to spend the money in the United States of America. In other words, if the Republicans win, if you win, we might not win. The reason the Democrats can't do that is because they don't do tariffs. They don't take in money. All they know is poverty and how to ruin our country. But we're making a fortune. So if the Republicans win, you win with us and you get $5,000. It will be called the Trump dividend. We'll call it the Trump dividend.
0: So depending on who you ask, we've made something like $177 billion in tariff revenue. Some of that is disputed because some of those tariffs were later unauthorized. It gets really complicated. But the bottom line is this. We're talking about $1.35 trillion in these Trump dividends going out versus the president talking about $177 billion in tariff revenue. So the tariff revenue will not even come close to covering the $1.35 trillion that the president is promising in $5,000 Trump dividends to every American citizen. So I guess the question is the president serious? Is he really intending to give every American adult $5,000, or does he know that it'll never pass congressional muster? Because I don't believe that it will. The president also saying, by the way, it would have to be spent in America. He's not saying exactly how the whole thing would be enforced. And to be honest, obviously, this is going to drive people crazy, both Republicans and certainly the Democrats as well. It is headline grabbing. I mean, that is most certain. It is headline grabbing. You go to any website right now, and this is more than likely the lead story. But the problem is that we're 2 months away from the election. And in the coming days, the media is going to jump all over this as another example of the president perhaps gaslighting the American people. Because I can guarantee you that this will never pass Congress. There's too many Republicans who are concerned about our debt and our deficit. And I'm going to be honest with you, I'm one of them. The reaction, by the way, has been immediate. This is NBC's Ryan Nobles.
2: Aside from the fact that there's probably some legal questions as to whether or not you can promise voters $5,000 if they elect Republicans,
3: no.
2: It's not a realistic proposal, but it is a headline-grabbing thing that if someone's not paying that close of attention, they might respond to and end up going to the polls and voting.
0: Yeah, and here's the other problem, by the way. And listen, I hate to be a Danny Downer. I know that, you know, there's some online influencers that are screaming, let's go, you know, $5,000 for each and every American citizen. Oh, this is great. And all these other, I can't be that guy. I can't. I'm such a huge fan of Donald Trump. I appreciate what he's done for this country. I appreciate the sacrifice that he's made. But this is one of those moments where I'm just kind of scratching my head. It would also more than likely propel inflation. It would add to our deficit. You know, right now in America, we are spending $1.8 trillion more than we are taking in. I'm going to repeat that. We are currently spending $1.8 trillion more than we are taking in every single year. Total national debt is around $40 trillion. Now, remember that there's a difference between the debt, and that's how much we owe, and the deficit is how much we spend versus how much we take in. By the way, it is not vote buying. So I'm just going to stop that right here, because I know that there's going to be a lot of people, especially on the left. Oh, he's trying to buy votes. No, he's not trying to buy votes. Listen to what he actually said, because President Trump did not say if you vote Republican, I'll give you $5,000. What he said is, if we win the House and the Senate, every American will get $5,000. There is a big difference there. Now, this was on ABC.
3: The president almost certainly cannot do this on his own. Congress controls the power of the purse strings, and Congress would need to approve in almost any instance a direct dividend or check or stimulus or anything of that nature that would go to American households. The speaker said the president couldn't do this when he promised to send these checks out as tariff rebates. And so Congress has pushed back on this before. We're already hearing from some Republicans and lawmakers who have said they're going to introduce bills to try to actually make this dividend real. So it's unclear if these would even materialize. But in the meantime, when they're just in the promissory stage, when the president's just kind of throwing it out there, saying to voters that we will give you these checks if Republicans win, Democrats are saying that is clearly, in their view, an attempt to buy votes.
0: I mean, listen, here's the deal.

0: I just laid out in very simple terms why this is not actually trying to buy votes. Now, is the president, you know, trying to, I don't know, financially persuade people to vote for the Republicans? Yeah, you could probably say that, but I he's not saying if you vote Republican, you will get $5,000. So I believe that there is a big difference. He never said the money would only go to Republicans or even Republican voters or voters for that matter. He said every American citizen, whether or not they voted for Republicans or not. But it doesn't matter to the people who the president. By the way, I don't the president. I really like this president. I don't like when he does this because he leaves himself open to a lot of criticism. For example, somebody from the 904 area code says a promise that will not be able to be kept. It's true. By the way, 9723. Okay, every American adult. Thank you. So here's the deal. Is that from a financial perspective, I don't think that it's a smart thing. From a political standpoint, because as 0465 says, this is a political promise that will not be able to be kept. I don't think that this is something that is very smart. Now, here's the thing. The devil could be in the details. Once we start finding out details of this whole thing, maybe I'll change my mind. Maybe I'll say, you know what? This actually isn't all that bad of an idea. We don't know the details. Maybe it's as more tariff revenue comes in, the checks will start to go out. So that $1.35 trillion in $5,000 Trump money, you know, maybe it's going to be paid out over the long term and not something that is just a big dump into the economy. Because as I said before, artificially dumping money into the economy will cause inflation. We learned that certainly from the Biden administration, didn't we? So this is going to be a big topic of conversation. By the way, I love this. J.D. Vance, who, you know, I'm just going to tell you, I like J.D. Vance. I like him a lot. Sometimes he ends up in a position where he's got to, I don't know, maybe clean things up or put the proper perspective on something. Donald Trump comes out and he makes this grandiose promise, right? The Trump dividends, $5,000 for each American adult if the Republicans win back the House and the Senate. And Trump makes this promise, and then he walks off stage, and then J.D. Vance is there to try to make sense of it all. He was on with Brett Baer. This was on Fox News.
1: I can hear the critics' heads exploding. They're saying out loud, I guarantee you, president is bribing voters to vote for Republicans to take over the House. And then he's bankrupting the country because the deficit and debt is huge and inflation would come back if this comes into play. So how do you answer those criticisms?
2: Well, I say, first of all, what the president's talking about is fundamentally a dividend for American workers. We're taking in an extraordinary amount of revenue because the president of the United States is actually standing up to both foreign companies, but also foreign countries who've been taking advantage of America's workers for pretty much my entire life. All of these tariffs, what is a tariff, Brett? A tariff is when the president of the United States says, if you want to undercut the wages of American workers, if you want to ship American jobs overseas, you're going to pay a big fat penalty when you try to bring that stuff back into the United States of America. Those penalties have generated a lot of revenues. They've helped us pay down debt. What the president is just saying is, if you keep it going to the American people, if you keep us in power and allow us to continue to do these things, then you're going to share in some of the benefit of this incredible wealth that we're creating in the United States of America. I don't think it's a controversial idea. It's actually the president of the United States saying we're all working together. We're all on the same team. And if we continue to create wealth, that wealth is going to go back to the American people.
3: I think it comes down
0: right,
3: to
0: so
3: maybe
0: you just heard J.D. Vance say, if we continue to create wealth. So basically, because I'm trying to make sense of this. All right. So if, as J.D. Vance says, we continue to create wealth. So in other words, maybe it's going to be something that happens in the final 2 years of Donald Trump's term. And then continues into, I don't know, maybe a J.D. Vance or a Marco Rubio presidency. So this is something that would happen over the long term as checks would continue

0: to roll out as tariff revenue continues to come in. But, you know, everywhere I'm looking, and the amount of money that we've brought in via the tariffs, $177 billion, and you've got the president basically offering $1.35 trillion in Trump deficits to go out to the American people. And by the way, I do realize that there's different ways to measure tariff money that is coming in. You could also talk about, okay, so maybe they're talking about the tariff money that has already come in and the tariff money that will continue to come into America over the next 2 to 4 to 6 to 8 years if we continue with a Republican presidency and Republican majorities in the Senate and the House of Representatives. So let me know what you think on this. The text line is open, 615-737-9986, or you can call in. 866-90-RED-EYE is the phone number, 866-907-3339. Got a lot more straight ahead. 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
6: ABC News, I'm Dave Packer. President Trump was the keynote speaker on night one of the first midterm convention in the history of the Republican Party. After the president made his case for why Americans should vote Republican in November, he essentially promised Americans cash for votes.
7: You win with us and you get $5,000. 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
6: An issue with the new Qatari gifted Air Force One, just as President Trump was about to board to travel to Dallas for the convention, an inflatable slide was accidentally triggered, but the president took the plane anyway. Multiple Canadian provinces have banned the import of American liquor as the trade war with the U.S. escalates. The Philippine Coast Guard is saying at least five people died and more than 80 are missing after a ferry caught fire off Palawan Island in the western Philippines. The Seahawks beat the Patriots 13-10 Wednesday night, the first game of the 2026 NFL regular season. This is ABC News.
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0: 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All right, real quickly, Dan Mandis here. 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Do you believe the midterm Republican convention will make a difference in November? So far, the two answers, yes, great time to brag, and no, the GOP is panicking. 56.3%, I don't know why I do the 0.3, 56% say that, no, it won't make a difference. The GOP is panicking. 43% say, yes, it is a great time to brag. Would love to know what you think. Follow me on the socials at Dan Mandis Show. Got a lot more straight ahead.
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7: From ABC News, I'm Sherry Preston. President Trump, the main event in Dallas last night at the first Republican midterm convention, more of a rally since there were no nominations. Trump making a controversial offer to midterm voters, promising to issue them checks if the GOP keeps control of both houses of Congress.
8: I will issue a dividend to every adult citizen in the United States of America for $5,000. dollars.
7: Can he deliver on that, though?
9: The speaker said the president couldn't do this when he promised to send these checks out as tariff rebates. And so Congress has pushed back on this before. We're already hearing from some Republican lawmakers who have said they're going to introduce bills to try to actually make this dividend real. But this is going to go over like a lead balloon with some Republicans. The U.S. is in a $40 trillion deficit.
7: ABC's Jay O'Brien in Washington. Trump also inserting himself into the upcoming election.
8: I'm asking you to pretend that I'm on the ballot. I'm on the ballot.
7: Not clear whether that will actually help Republicans. And Trump also floating another geographical name change, this one to the critical waterway, effectively shut down by the war with Iran.
8: The Hormuz Strait. I think we should call the Hormuz Strait, we should call it the Trump Strait. I should get something out of it. The Trump Strait.
7: And one more thing, an unusual appearance at the event, Democratic Senator John Fetterman of Pennsylvania on video introducing his Republican colleague, Dave McCormick.
10: Yes, I'm a Democrat. Why am I here talking to you today? Because, well, I'm a common sense Democrat.
7: In other news, the governor of Hawaii requesting federal aid after damage from Hurricane Lowell, knocking out electricity to more than 30,000 customers. Restoring power could take weeks. In Southern California, dozens of homes declared unsafe after heavy surf caused by former Hurricane Marie, water opening a huge sinkhole underneath a house owned by actor Nicolas Cage. 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
0: 866-90-RED-EYE is the phone number, 866-907-3339. Always appreciate the opportunity to fill in for Gary and Eric. They will be back next Sunday night, Monday morning. If you can't call, text in 615-737-9986. If you'd like to follow me on the socials, you most certainly can at Dan Mandis Show. I've got a poll up right now. And if you're just joining the program in this hour, President Trump earlier tonight, whatever, tonight, last night, whatever. But at the midterm Republican convention, the president came out and basically has said that if the Republicans win the House and the Senate, the majorities, that every American adult will get $5,000. I talked about that again earlier in the broadcast. I will continue that conversation in this hour. But I've got a poll up. Do you believe the midterm Republican convention will make a difference in November? You got two answers. Number one, yes, great time to brag. And number two, no, the GOP is panicking. So it's pretty evenly split. A lot of folks are saying, no, the GOP is panicking at 52.9%, but 47.1% say, absolutely, it is a great time to brag. Now, people are commenting on it. And again, if you'd like to take the poll, follow me at Dan Mandis Show. Follow me on Facebook and X, Instagram as well. But people are commenting on this as well, and some really good comments, which I always appreciate. Let's go. Bucks says, yes, it will make a difference because, number one, many Republicans have been disinterested this year. This will energize them. And two, a lot of independents might figure out that they do have a home and it will be in the Republican party. Also, a guy named Thomas says this. This convention is too far out for it to be really very effective. We shamefully have become a society. And this guy is spot on. Thomas Braden, you are spot on. He says, we shamefully have become a society that cannot focus for longer than a TikTok video. So to have this convention 8 weeks out is just pointless. And somebody called Mad Devil, if the GOP was not panicking, Donald Trump would not be promising $5,000 to people if the Republicans stay in power. So if you want to go take the poll, feel free at Dan Mandis Show. I thought it was interesting. There have been some surprises here at the midterm Republican convention for the Republicans, and that was an appearance by none other than John Fetterman.
10: Yes, I'm Senator John Fetterman, Pennsylvania. Yes, I'm a Democrat. Why am I here talking to you today? Because, well, I'm a common sense Democrat. I'm always going to stand with America. I'm always going to reject the extremes and socialism and that anti-American way of life. Dave McCormick is the kind of senator that gets the job done, and he's going to fight for Pennsylvania. I'm proud to count him as my friend.
0: So this is John Fetterman. Now, you know the incredible journey that John Fetterman has been on. It's been amazing. I mean, it was only a few years ago where people were arguing about his right to, you know, wear hoodies and all that on the Senate floor. And I think that I was probably one of the only Republicans that said you know what? Let Fetterman wear whatever it is that he wants to wear, because the reality is that all those SOBs in suits are the ones that have driven up our debt and our deficit over the years. Those are the guys and the women who have done untold damage to our country. So John Fetterman wants to wear hoodies on the Senate floor. God bless him. But you just heard him. He actually introduced a Republican, Dave McCormick, the other senator from Pennsylvania. And so one of the questions, a lot of people are talking about this, and, you know, Fetterman has become more and more of an ally of Republicans and Donald Trump. Yes, even as a Democrat. And he did say that he wants to work with Dave McCormick, Republican, and President Trump to save the steel industry in Pennsylvania.
10: I have this opportunity to introduce this great American, a great senator. And yes, he's in a different party, but I'm proud to count him as my great friend. So for everybody in Dallas, I'm here to introduce Dave McCormick.
0: There you go. You know what's amazing, though? You know what is incredibly sad? And this is going to kind of show you where the Democrat Party is. Fetterman is always talking about Pennsylvania. Fetterman is always talking about saving the steel industry and helping Pennsylvanians. The Democrats want to run him out of the Senate simply because he is willing to partner with the Republicans to help save the steel industry in Pennsylvania. How sad is that? So now a lot of people, they're like on Fetterman watch, because they're expecting John Fetterman, at least at some point, to switch parties. Now, John Fetterman has said that, no, he's got no interest in switching from Democrat to Republican. At least not right now. What John Fetterman has actually said is that there is a red line. And he feels like, for him, that red line is that if the Democrats become the anti-Israel party, he would consider leaving that party. Now, respectfully, I would have to ask John Fetterman, I don't know how much more proof you need that the Democrat Party is now an anti-Israel party. Because they are allowing into their, you know how the Democrats always like to say, oh, we're a big tent, right? We're a big tent party and there's room for everyone. They are allowing in the Democrat Socialists of America. The Democrat Socialists of America, of course, this new brand, if you will, of Democrats. You can call them socialists, you can call them communists, whatever you want to call them. But they are most certainly and decidedly anti-Israel. And the Democrats are allowing them into their party arms wide open. And so now a lot of people are looking at John Fetterman, who is up for re-election in 2028. They're looking at him and they're saying, will he actually switch parties? I mean, the Democrats have been talking about primarying him. He is, again, up for re-election in 2028. His appearance, though, I think it serves as part of the overarching theme in Dallas at this convention to talk up what the Republicans have done in the last 2 years, and also what the Democrats have done and have not done in the last couple of years. Here's House Speaker Mike Johnson.
1: We have a lot of headwinds because the mainstream media, of course, is running with the false narrative of the Democrats every single day. And on Capitol Hill, we put out the facts over and over, and they obscure those, right? So this is a good time for us to highlight all of that. We have done extraordinary things. It's an incredible record to run on. Not only wages going up since President Trump took office, over 3%, 1 million private sector jobs added to the economy. We're shrinking government and growing the private sector and the free market. That is what helps all hardworking American families. Biggest tax cuts in U.S. history, biggest spending cuts in U.S. history as well. People feel the effects of that. We have greater and brighter days ahead. We have to keep going on the trajectory we're on and not turn the keys over to a bunch of communists, because that is the question right now on the ballot.
0: Right. And, you know, there's going to be a lot of talking points thrown out. And, you know, you have some big talking points there, some big ones thrown out by the speaker. Tax cuts. Yes, the president cut taxes. 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We know, you know, of course, no tax on tips and overtime, all of that. When he talks about spending cuts, the One Big Beautiful Bill did have a lot of spending cuts over the next decade. So those can always be rolled back. So I always look at, you know, those types of claims and those types of bills

0: toll-free at 866-90-RED-EYE.
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0: Red Eye Radio, 866-90-RED EYE is the phone number, 866-907-3339. And you can also text in. A lot of text messages tonight from all over the country. I love that. 615-737-9986. Some haters, and that's okay. I appreciate the haters as much as I appreciate the folks that have positive things to say. There is a number of things that I want to talk about here coming up in the next half hour of Red Eye Radio. I think that I mentioned in the first hour that it is 1 year since the death of Charlie Kirk. And there's a lot of people saying a lot of great things. And there's a lot of people that are saying, quite frankly, some terrible things. So one of the things that I'm interested in, and I've always been interested in this, is the people that didn't really discover Charlie Kirk until after he passed away. I'm going to admit to you that I'm one of them. Which is crazy because I'm a conservative. You would have thought that I was tracking Charlie Kirk. You would think that I knew every single video that Charlie Kirk put out. But I didn't. And I'm going to tell you why, because, you know, I got my own thing going on and I'm, you know, radio and I'm not one to pay a lot of attention to social media influencers, even if they're conservatives. But I think that Charlie Kirk was much more than an influencer. And I'll get into that coming up in the next half hour. But you know, the thing is that the man does continue to change lives. And that's part of what I really like about Charlie Kirk, even a year after his assassination. I want to make sure that I get this in really quickly. The president making headlines earlier tonight at the midterm Republican convention, promising $5,000 to every American adult if the Republicans maintain control of the Senate and the House of Representatives. Here's what the president said.
1: If the Republicans win the House of Representatives and the United States Senate, both of them, because of our economic, tremendous economic success, like in history, we've never had anything like what's happening. But because of our tremendous strength and success economically, I will issue a dividend to every adult citizen in the United States of America for $5,000.
0: And so you're hearing a lot of applause there inside the arena in Dallas. But there's a lot of people, conservatives and Democrats alike, for different reasons that hate this idea. I mean, I've already, in the first hour, I talked about this. I'm going to talk about it here as the evening continues to progress. People are definitely reacting to this. The Democrats are saying, oh, the president is trying to buy votes. He's not trying to buy votes. That's not what he's trying to do. Now, is he trying to manipulate people to come out and vote and manipulate people to vote Republican? Yeah, absolutely. You could say that. But my issue is that that's going to cost about $1.35 trillion. And, you know, maybe the devil is in the details. By the way, Congress needs to be the ones that really approve this. The president can't just take one of his magic Sharpies and sign a piece of paper, a proclamation, and send each American adult citizen $5,000. This has got to go through Congress. And I can tell you there's a lot of Republicans, and I interview a lot of Republicans on Capitol Hill, and the vast majority of the ones that I interview would be like, no, we're not doing that. Not with a debt of $40 trillion. There's no way they'll say that we're going to do that. Not with a deficit of $1.8 trillion. So, bottom line is, the devil may be in the details. The president didn't talk a lot about it, but we will continue the conversation coming up right here on Red Eye Radio.
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5: ABC News, I'm Sherry Preston. The Republicans holding a midterm convention in Dallas. President Trump, the keynote, of course, promising $5,000 checks for every adult in America if the GOP maintains a majority in Congress come November. ABC's Jay O'Brien.
6: The back of the napkin math is that it would probably add something like $1 trillion to that $40 trillion deficit just to send out these checks. So it's unclear if these would even materialize. But in the meantime, when they're just in the promissory stage, when the president's just kind of throwing it out there, saying to voters that we will give you these checks if Republicans win, Democrats are saying that is clearly, in their view, an attempt to buy votes.
5: As for the other party, Helena Foulkes defeated Rhode Island Governor Dan McKee in the state's Democratic primary, making him the first governor in any U.S. state to lose a primary since 2018. Tomorrow is, of course, the 25th anniversary of 9/11, something to think about. A third of all Americans weren't alive that day. This is ABC News.
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0: Red Eye Radio, 866-90-RED-EYE is the phone number, 866-907-3339. Are the Republicans panicking? That's what a lot of people seem to believe. 8624 texted in. Republicans could have chalked up a win if they would have passed the Save America Act. Now they panic. I absolutely agree. There are so many people that I talk to every single day. And I'm in Nashville, Tennessee. Very, you know, Tennessee is a very Republican state, very red state, granted. But there's a lot of people that I know across the country who are really angry that John Thune has not been willing to get the Save America Act passed. So that is something that obviously President Trump is very angry about. The House of Representatives passed that. Numerous times, multiple times. To be honest, I don't know how many times, but it was a lot. And they're really frustrated. The House of Representatives, there's a lot of Republicans in the Senate that say that they would vote for it if it came up to a vote. But I think secretly, they don't actually want to come up to vote because they don't want to pass it. They don't want to pass the Save America Act. What they ultimately, I believe, are afraid of is repercussions from the left, but whatever. The question is, if the Democrats end up with power in the Senate, will they ultimately end up getting rid of the filibuster? They may just do that, and then Republicans would be in a boatload of trouble.
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6: From ABC News, I'm Sherry Preston. The Republicans holding a midterm political convention in Dallas with President Trump front and center. Without saying how much it would cost or if it's legal, the president is promising to pay every adult in the country if Republicans win the midterms.
7: You win with us and you get $5,000, it will be called the Trump dividend.
8: The president giving this incentive, the $5,000 dividend check, so he would say that it'd be named after him if and only if Republicans win. Now, look, there are major questions on how the president would actually even do this. Covering Capitol Hill, I can tell you the president has floated another idea like this, these sort of $2,000 tariff rebate checks to go out to Americans. And even this Republican Speaker of the House, Mike Johnson at the time, said something like that would need to go through Congress. So still a lot of questions for the president on how exactly that would happen.
6: ABC's Rachel Scott in Dallas says for the other party, Helena Foulkes defeated Rhode Island Governor Dan McKee in the state's Democratic primary.
9: I know a lot of people are worn out by politics right now, and who can blame them? It can feel less like it's about the issues people are actually struggling with and more about noise and division. That's not how we're going to lead.
6: McKee becomes the first governor in any U.S. state to lose a party primary since 2018. Mounting pressure on Congress to act on AI safety following the latest warning from a former Anthropic researcher.
10: A top safety researcher at the company posting he agrees that AI could kill all humans and puts it at a greater than 10% chance that happens within the next decade.
6: ABC's Matt Rivers. The United States has just experienced its warmest summer on record, especially in certain places. NOAA, the National Weather Forecasting Agency, says Arizona, Colorado, New Mexico, and Utah all breaking records going back 130 years. Brent crude, the international standard, now trading at $102 a barrel. This is ABC News.
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3: 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An unusual political development in Rhode Island, where current Governor Dan McKee has lost in a Democratic primary to business executive Helena Foulkes. McKee is the first governor to lose a party primary since 2018.
4: Whoever is, you know, standing after the November election, I expect that the Democrat will be there. So we'll make sure that we have a smooth transition.
3: For Foulkes, a former senior executive at CVS, the win was a rebound from 2022. When she narrowly lost to McKee in a more crowded primary field. In the rematch, McKee here was dogged by questions about his administration's work to replace a critical bridge in the state capitol. McKee attempted to characterize Foulkes as an out-of-touch elite who ignored the opioid crisis during her tenure at CVS. Foulkes has family political ties, by the way. Her grandfather and an uncle, Thomas and Chris Dodd, were both Democratic U.S. senators in Connecticut. 20 minutes now after the hour on This Morning, America's First News. Here's Nicole Murray.
5: And now, the three big things you need to know. Number one.
6: President Trump has vowed to send a $5,000 dividend to every American citizen after the midterms, but only if Republicans hold onto control of the House and Senate.
7: You win with us and you get $5,000. It will be called the Trump dividend.
6: The president did not offer details on how the payments would work.
5: Number two.
6: President Trump says he expects the war with Iran to end and for gas prices to fall after the November midterm elections. Brent crude topped 102 a barrel this morning. Trump speaking with reporters.
7: Shortly, but right after the election, because they'd like to have it that way, but right after the election, oil prices are going to be tumbling downward. They're going to be tumbling down, and we'll get them down, I think, for gasoline. We'll get them below $2 a gallon.
6: Trump also threatened to attack Iran's Pickaxe Mountain, which is a site associated with this nuclear program.
5: Number three.
6: An Anthropic researcher is quitting the artificial intelligence industry over fears that the lab and its competitors are racing to build systems they will not be able to control. Whistleblower Jacob Coxon.
8: This technology is not ordinary technology. It's not like other forms of innovation. This is essentially a super weapon. And I think that I expect the international community to be ready to make agreements about how to control the development of super weapon technology.
6: He spoke on Fox News. A Pennsylvania coroner says the two measles-related deaths in the state last month involved infants, and the virus itself caused one of the casualties. CDC officials, however, have not said whether they will count either death as measles.

0: associated. TSA is actively considering allowing pre-check passengers to bring full water bottles through security checkpoints at a select number of airports coming month. CBS News reports that the potential change would be rolled out initially to airports equipped with newer screening technology. And we got a bizarre beauty trend taking place. The Daily Mail reports that men are shaving off their eyelashes to look more masculine. Eye experts are warning against it, saying lashes keep debris out of the eyes.
1: Yeah, man, they're the ultimate filter.
0: Yeah.
1: You said men. Who's doing this?
0: I would guess younger generations, yeah. If I just had to make an assumption.
1: Yeah.
0: But I'm a little confused by this, because like when I look at a man, the last thing I'm looking at is his eyelashes.
1: Yeah.
0: Like, what? Weird. I don't get how it correlates to being manly.
1: I don't know. Insecure, immature 20-somethings, I guess.
0: Yeah, probably.
1: 22 minutes after the hour.
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2: ABC News, I'm Sherry Preston. The Republicans holding what they say is a midterm convention in Dallas, although some prominent members of the GOP are not there. ABC's Rachel Scott is.
3: There are some Republicans that are running in very competitive races. Dan Sullivan in Alaska, Susan Collins in Maine, who are not here. And there's questions about just how far this message can carry. President Trump, of course, is looking to energize voters, and they certainly have a lot of energy about him. There are a lot of Republicans who love President Trump, who defend President Trump. But there's also a lot of voters out there that are dealing with the realities of his economic agenda.
2: Without explaining where the money would come from or if it's even legal, the president is promising every adult in the country a $5,000 check should the Republicans win in November. According to the cockpit voice recorder, the pilots of the Amazon cargo jet that crashed in Miami Sunday have been interviewed by the NTSB. One of the pilots says he warned the other one before the crash that they were going way too fast. This is ABC News.
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0: Thanks for spending time with us. Welcome into Friday Eve. It is time now for the Mic Drop with this morning's Mike Gavin.
1: Good morning. Well, we all have choices to make when it comes to food and health, and there's no law that says those choices can't contradict each other. We take you to Subway now, which has often been advertised as a healthier fast food option, and a video from a TikTok user that went viral after he observed what a Subway customer in front of him ordered recently. The creator named Hank told his 200,000 followers that the man in front of him ordered a foot-long tuna sandwich and four chocolate chip cookies, balancing the protein-filled sandwich with some tasty carbs and chocolate. But when the cashier asks the man if he wants chips with his order, he says, "Nope, I don't need any of that processed stuff," though he used a different S word. Commenters took the time to both praise and throw shade at Subway's tuna, which has been accused in the past of being fake. One joke that subbing cookies in for chips is like drinking only alcohol and water because soda is too unhealthy. Look, I think we all make those choices. And I think I actually, not for the processed reason, but I think I would make this choice right here. I would say no chips, but more cookies. I would rather have that. Chips to me are just completely empty, where the cookies give me more joy and satisfaction.
0: Yeah. I'd go chips here.
1: You're a chips guy in general.
0: Yeah, yeah. I prefer the sodium. This something like this just happened in my house. So my mother-in-law, who lives with us, buys way too much in terms of cold cuts.
1: Right.
0: So we have all these excess cold cuts, and so she's chiding Kelly, saying, "Why don't you eat more cold cuts? You know, I bought plenty of cold cuts." And Kelly is saying, "I don't want to eat that processed crap," as Kelly is in the pantry looking for like a Nutri-Grain bar. Before she, you know, heads out for the day for something in her stomach.
1: Yes. Whatever gets you through the day. We all make these choices. Mm-hmm. Very hard to avoid all of it. That's for sure. All of the processed stuff.
0: I was happy to point out the irony, by the way, to all.
1: Yes. You had a good laugh while mm-hmm. they probably stared daggers at you, I'm guessing.
0: Exactly.
1: And nearly 300,000 cars cross the George Washington Bridge between New York and New Jersey every day, and it sits more than 200 feet above the Hudson River. For one guy, that's the perfect place to bust a move on top of a flatbed truck. According to the New York Post, a shirtless daredevil was caught tweaking out on the bed of a truck as it crossed the GWB. The incident was caught on video posted to TikTok. The bridge dancer was identified as 28-year-old named Arnesia Crawford. Crawford is seen jumping up and down, grabbing his crotch and singing to a passing car. Cars and other trucks could be seen following behind the impromptu dance stage, and drivers honked their horns several times to alert the trucker of the stowaway. Wasn't immediately clear how Crawford got onto the trailer or whether the truck driver was aware of his antics. He was arrested by police a short time later on a slew of charges that suggest that he'd been up to a lot more than just dancing that morning. Like there was like a assault charge, I believe, and some like, you know, bigger crimes than just, you know, sort of endangering yourself on the back of a truck.
0: This is crazy. I mean, traffic was moving.
1: Yeah, that was like morning traffic.
0: I guess like this, you know, this is a truck going 30 miles an hour.
1: Yeah.
0: One little brake check with him on the back of that flatbed, he might be done.
1: Yeah, I mean,
0: that was scary.
1: I'm white knuckling it just driving across that bridge. I can only imagine dancing on the back of a truck on that bridge.
0: Goodness, thank you, Mike. 13 minutes now in front of the hour.
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0: taking the day's information and helping you make sense of it all. 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
1: Thanks for being with us. A new study says if you'd like to protect your heart, walk an extra 1,000 steps today, especially if you have high blood pressure. For every additional 1,000 steps a day above 2,300, the risks for any major heart problem fell by about 17%. Risks for heart attacks fell by 9%, strokes 25%, heart failure by 22%. And it didn't matter where someone started, adding 1,000 steps to a usual daily total of between 3,000 and 10,000 was linked to lower cardiac risks. Want to up your steps? 1,000 steps is about half a mile, an 8 to 10 minute walk, or twice around a standard city block. 8 minutes now in front of the hour on This Morning. Once again, here's Nicole Murray.
2: And now, the three big things you need to know. Number one.
3: President Trump says he will pay every American adult a $5,000 Trump dividend if Republicans retain control of Congress in November's midterm election.
4: But because of our tremendous strength and success economically, I will issue a dividend to every adult citizen in the United States of America for $5,000.
3: It is not immediately clear how the payments would work or whether they would be legal.
2: Number two.
3: Former CBS executive Helena Foulkes has defeated incumbent Rhode Island Governor Dan McKee in the state's Democratic primary. Foulkes after the win.
5: There is so much work to be done, and we need to do this together and for everyone. Not a governor for one party, not a governor for one neighborhood, one industry, or one zip code.
3: The defeat makes McKee the first governor in any U.S. state to lose a party primary since 2018.
2: Number three.
3: The first wrongful death lawsuit has been filed following Sunday's fatal Amazon cargo jet crash at Miami International Airport. Attorney Mike Morgan, who represents the family of one of the five victims killed, spoke on ABC News.
6: At no point in time did they signal that they should go around. At no point in time did they radio for an emergency. This was a catastrophic failure of a landing.
3: The lawsuit accuses Amazon, 21 Air, and the pilots of extreme negligence. A Florida man convicted in one of a series of killings that became known as the Hog Trail Murders in the 1990s is scheduled to be executed today. 72-year-old Daniel Conahan Jr. was convicted for the 1996 kidnapping and strangling of Richard Montgomery. Apple has unveiled its first foldable iPhone. CEO John Ternus.
7: iPhone Duo represents the incredible creativity, ingenuity, and dedication of teams across Apple. 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
3: The iPhone Duo will start at roughly $2,000 and will be available on October 23rd. The New York Post reports that 10 minutes of a, quote, very slow exercise can improve brain function and even your mood.
1: We see this now all the time with these studies. Right? Just move.
3: Yeah, yeah.
1: Do something.
3: Like, even if you feel tired, you feel lazy, that slow walk makes more of a difference than you think.
1: And the story I just did, right? An extra 1,000 steps a day and another 10 minutes of walking can just be so beneficial.
3: Yeah, people underestimate it, for sure.
1: Thank you, Nicole. 6 minutes now in front of the hour. 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
10: I'm Altima Morgan of Morgan & Morgan. 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I am quite aware of the dangers being on the road. 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We see it every day. 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
6: From ABC News, I'm Sherry Preston. A promise of $5,000 for every American adult if the Republicans keep control of Congress in November. Who's it coming from?
7: I will issue a dividend to every adult citizen in the United States of America for $5,000.
6: It's coming from the person who headlines the GOP's first ever midterm convention this week. President Trump not on the ballot, but he is the headliner both nights. ABC News political director Avery Harper says the president also suggested the Strait of Hormuz should be renamed for him.
8: He continued to make the argument that after the war in Iran is over, that we would see those gas prices come down without providing little evidence or providing a timeline for when we might see that war come to a close.
6: Amid more strikes, oil is now trading internationally at $102 a barrel. As the NTSB continues its investigation into the deadly accident involving an Amazon cargo plane that skidded off the runway at the Miami airport on Sunday, we're learning what was on the cockpit voice recorders. Here's ABC transportation reporter Sam Sweeney.
9: One of the pilots told the other pilot as they were approaching, about a minute before this incident occurred, that they were going too fast and that they had to fix something. Well, the plane continues inbound. The autopilot disengages. They try to continue this approach and landing. And you look at the videos, you can see the plane comes in. It's very fast.
6: The first wrongful death lawsuits have also been filed on behalf of the 5 cleaning crew members who lost their lives. New York City firefighters demanding answers after the release of thousands of documents related to the air quality at Ground Zero in the days following 9/11. One document shows former Mayor Rudy Giuliani knew the air was toxic within 1 month. Giuliani says that the Environmental Protection Agency told them the air was safe, then later recanted that. You're listening to ABC News.
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23: Does your vote have a price tag? Good morning, I'm Gordon Deal, along with Nicole Murray, on this Thursday, September 10th. Glad you could be with us. Here's what we have for you this hour.
24: President Trump says if Republicans retain control after the midterm elections, he'd like to send you a $5,000 check.
23: The Trump administration is proposing to exclude illegal immigrants from how people are counted during the 2030 census.
24: A rare election year development. Rhode Island's governor has been defeated in a Democratic primary. Hear why.
23: And how AI is improving your golden years.
25: You know, loneliness is a huge issue at any age, but especially for the elderly. There are, you know, AI companions, robots who can have a conversation, who can give a museum tour, who can host a bingo night. So that's actually another area that's really promising.
23: Elizabeth O'Brien at Barron's on benefits for retirees as AI expands into areas like caregiving. President Trump is proposing a $5,000 dividend if Republicans retain control of Congress in November's midterm election. He made the suggestion at his Republican Party's first ever midterm convention in Dallas last evening.
7: You win with us and you get $5,000. It will be called the Trump dividend.
23: It's not clear how the payments would work or whether they would be legal. With about 270 million adults living in the U.S., the tab would be roughly $1.3 trillion. In another eyebrow-raising moment, Pennsylvania Senator John Fetterman, a Democrat, made a video for the convention praising Trump and Senator Dave McCormick, a Republican, for boosting the steel industry.
26: Dave McCormick is the kind of senator that gets the job done, and he's going to fight for Pennsylvania. I'm proud to count him as my friend.
23: Fetterman also rejected his party's lean towards socialism. The unusual two-day event wraps up this evening when Trump will deliver closing remarks after an address by Vice President J.D. Vance. President Trump expects the war with Iran to end after the November midterm elections and is again threatening to attack a site associated with Tehran's nuclear program. The six-month-old war and subsequent increase in fuel prices have helped drive Trump's popularity to record lows. His Republican Party is trying to maintain control of Congress in November. Oil is above $101 a barrel this morning. The average price for a gallon of gas, $4.27.
0: Shortly, but right after the election, because they'd like to have it that way, but right after the election, oil prices are going to be tumbling downward. They're going to be tumbling down, and we'll get them down, I think, for gasoline. We'll get them below $2 a gallon.
23: Trump also hinted that the U.S. may hit Iran's Pickaxe Mountain, home to two buried tunnel complexes near Iran's Natanz uranium enrichment facility. The Wall Street Journal is reporting that advisors, including Vice President J.D. Vance and Secretary of State Marco Rubio, have warned Trump that the conflict with Iran could extend through the remainder of his presidency. President Trump is leaning into online trolling, off-color attacks, and picking fights over geographical names as his approval rating sinks just weeks out from November's midterm elections. Here's Julia Manchester, White House correspondent at The Hill. Julia, what are we seeing?
1: Yeah, so over the weekend, we saw President Trump really take to Truth Social to post a number of videos, including one AI video of him as the Green Lantern, to tout a number of his administration's accomplishments and its agenda. We've also seen President Trump post pictures of all of North America, the Caribbean, Greenland, and Iceland labeled as the United States of America. That actually resulted in Iceland calling its or summoning the U.S. ambassador to Iceland. So it caused a bit of a diplomatic issue there. And President Trump also floating the idea of changing the name of New Mexico to New America. So a lot of these things, you know, may seem trivial on the surface. Democrats responding to some of them, New Mexico Governor Michelle Lujan Grisham saying that while President Trump is focused on the trolling, she's focused and Democrats are focused on affordability. But at the same time, some Republicans tell me there's a strategy at play here from the president, and that is to excite his low propensity voter base that Republicans desperately need to turn out ahead of the midterms or in the midterm elections in order to defend their majority.
23: How does that resonate, though, when you see him like as the Green Lantern or switching New Mexico to New America, Lake Ontario to Lake America for that matter? Like, is that inspirational to certain voters?
1: That's a good question. Some say that it doesn't matter. And, this is essentially being viewed as a distraction from the kitchen table issues. But this is what President Trump likes to do online. It's how he likes to connect with his online MAGA base, to get his message across. So, the impact of the strategy, if it is in fact a strategy, it's unclear, how impactful it will be ahead of the midterms. But there certainly is an audience for this. And look, even though we don't know if this is necessarily going to change any votes in November, President Trump likes to stir the pot. He likes to get people talking. And here we are talking about these videos and these posts.
23: We're speaking with Julia Manchester, White House correspondent at The Hill. Her story is called Trump Leans Into Trolling Critics as GOP Midterm Anxiety Grows. What about that all-important base turnout? Because I think, isn't it said generally that the base turnout would be a concern here in battleground elections?
1: That's absolutely right. The base turnout for any party in a midterm election, especially if it's the party on the defense, in this case, the Republican Party, which is in the White House and defending majorities in the House and the Senate, that is a big concern for Republicans. Not only are they facing those historical headwinds and the fact that it's not a presidential year, and the midterms aren't getting as much coverage in play as they would during a presidential year. In addition to that, a lot of President Trump supporters, if President Trump is not on the ballot, they do not tend to turn out in numbers like they do in presidential years. That's why you're hearing President Trump say, literally pretend like I am on the ballot. That's what he's been telling supporters, saying that his agenda, his administration depends on Republicans being able to retain control of the House and the Senate.
23: Yeah. Catch us up to date here, Julie, a little bit kind of summarizing polling these days, either broadly or specifically with regards to the economy.
1: Yeah. So in general, President Trump's approval ratings are very low. And I'm talking low 30s, 32-33%. On the economy, we are seeing it from 60-70% of Americans saying they are not happy with the state of the economy, or they believe that the economy is going in the wrong direction. That seems to be hurting Republicans on the generic ballot.
23: Thanks, Julia. Julia Manchester, White House correspondent at The Hill. Hey, if you've missed anything from today's show, there's an easy way to catch up. Just tell your Alexa, Siri, or Google to play This Morning with Gordon Deal. 14 minutes now after the hour.
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0: We don't take sides. 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
1: Glad you're with us. An unusual political development in Rhode Island, where current Governor Dan McKee has lost in a Democratic primary to business executive Helena Foulkes. McKee is the first governor to lose a primary, a party primary, since 2018. For Foulkes, a former senior executive at CVS, the win was a rebound from 2022, when she narrowly lost to McKee in a more crowded primary field.
2: There is so much work to be done, and we need to do this together and for everyone. Not a governor for one party, not a governor for one neighborhood, one industry, or one zip code.
1: In their rematch, McKee was dogged by questions about his administration's work to replace a critical bridge in the state capitol. McKee attempted to characterize Foulkes as an out-of-touch elite who ignored the opioid crisis during her tenure at CVS. Governor McKee wasn't the only incumbent to lose in that state yesterday. The mayor of Providence lost to David Morales, a young Democratic socialist endorsed by Senator Bernie Sanders. This portion of the program is brought to you by Incogni. Right now, somewhere, a stranger is buying a list. Not a list of stocks, a list of people. 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They can't harm you if they can't find you. 20 minutes after the hour on This Morning, here's Nicole Murray.
0: And now, the three big things you need to know. Number one.
3: President Trump has vowed to send a $5,000 dividend to every American citizen after the midterms, but only if Republicans hold on to control of the House and Senate.
4: But because of our tremendous strength and success economically, I will issue a dividend to every adult citizen in the United States of America for $5,000.
3: The president did not offer details on how the payments, which he called Trump dividends, would work.
0: Number two.
3: President Trump says he expects the war with Iran to end and for gas prices to fall after the November midterm elections. He also threatened to attack Iran's Pickaxe Mountain, which is a site associated with this nuclear program.
5: They're desperate to try and affect the election so that we can get a nice, weak group of people in there and leave them alone and let them have their nuclear weapon.
3: Brent crude topped 102 a barrel this morning.
0: Number three.
3: An Anthropic researcher is quitting the artificial intelligence industry over fears that the lab and its competitors are racing to build systems they will not be able to control. Whistleblower Jacob Coxon.
6: This tech is so scary. Like, it's not just a marketing stunt. These people are deadly serious that they think their industry needs to be regulated as soon as possible.
3: He spoke on Fox News. Police officials say more NYPD cops will be on the streets tomorrow than for any other 9/11 anniversary due to the ongoing Iran war. New York City Mayor Zohra Mamdani.
7: There are no current known specific or credible threats against New York at this time. We will continue to work closely across all levels of city government, as well as with state and federal partners, to keep our city safe.
3: Tomorrow's memorial coincides.

0: coincides with the Jewish New Year. TSA is actively considering allowing pre-check passengers to bring full water bottles through security checkpoints at a select number of airports in the coming months. CBS News reports that the potential change would be rolled out initially to airports equipped with newer screening technology. Google data says the loudly crying face is now the most used emoji on the planet, dethroning the crying laughing face.
1: So we went from laughing to crying?
0: Yeah. So it's instead of it's ha.
1: So we're sad now.
0: I mean, you can use it for happy things too. Like I use that emoji when like I see pictures of my friends' kids that are getting older.
1: The loudly crying face you use?
0: Yeah.
1: With the like long blue streaks down the
0: Yeah, because they get big so fast. It's like.
1: I'm just confused about how to use emoji now. 23 minutes after the hour.
2: Man, I love this place. I've been surfing here since I was a kid. Now, seeing my grandson out on the water, it means everything to me. Watching him and taking in the blue waves, the sea breeze, the blurry horizon.
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0: ABC News, I'm Sherry Preston. At the first ever GOP midterm convention meant to spark interest before the elections in November, President Trump promised $5,000 checks for every American adult in the country if the Republicans win.
1: Trump also threatening more strikes against Iran after saying the U.S. has detected new activity at one of Iran's deeply buried nuclear sites. Trump saying he expects the war will end after the November elections. The convention is aimed at boosting Republican candidates who are facing voter concerns about the war and the economy, including the price of gas, which now sits at $4.27 per gallon.
0: ABC's Hannah Batah, oil trading this morning at $102 a barrel. Calls for Congress to do more on artificial intelligence after warnings from researchers that some AI programs may be growing out of control. One researcher says AI could kill all humans within the next decade. Dozens missing after a ferry fire in the Philippines, and in China, at least 20 are dead after a cargo ship docked for repairs in the port of Qingdao caught fire. This is ABC News.
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0: Thanks for being with us. It is Friday Eve and time for the mic drop with this morning's Mike Gavin.
1: Good morning. Well, shaping up to be a banner week for bizarre behavior. We have a couple more of those stories to talk about today. We begin in New Hampshire, where a man is facing multiple charges after police say he stole a fire truck while crews were trying to put out a fire at his home. Firefighters responded just before sunrise Tuesday morning in Dalton. While crews were at the scene, police say the 30-year-old drove away in a stolen fire truck, and he didn't do it quietly. Investigators say he hit another fire truck that was being used to fight the fire, drove over hoses, and narrowly missed three firefighters before hitting a wooden fence. And it didn't end there. Police say another homeowner later called to report that a fire truck had crashed onto their lawn and that the suspect was trying to get into their home. As you can imagine, he was quickly arrested, though not without a struggle. And his home, well, it was destroyed in the fire.
0: Wow.
1: Because they were a little distracted by him stealing their fire truck.
0: I was furiously trying to scribble down all the details as they were unfolding, as if this was like a news conference you were conducting on behalf of Dalton fire officials in New Hampshire.
1: Yeah.
0: What in the world?
1: So much going on here.
0: I think my takeaway from this is, you know, his home was destroyed in a fire, but he committed so many offenses, he actually has shelter, but in a jail.
1: That's true.
0: So he's going to wind up getting meals and a roof over his head, despite the actions he took.
1: He had nowhere to stay, and then now he does. Maybe that was all part of his plan.
0: When you climb into a fire truck, do you just drop the thing and drive? I thought it would be more complicated than that, but maybe not.
1: You would think. I mean, maybe he was well-versed in, stick shift, drive. Maybe I have to assume he maybe had driven a truck before.
0: Yeah.
1: Most of us would not be able to do that.
0: You left out the drugs and alcohol check.
1: Oh, well,
0: I'll wait on that for a later date.
1: Still waiting for those results. And we know that hell hath no fury like a woman scorned, and we have Exhibit A right here. To Florida we go, where a Miami woman is facing charges after police said she threw a bucket of poop on her neighbor, who she accused of sleeping with her husband. Police say that on Monday night, the 50-year-old perpetrator went to the victim's side of a split trailer that they both live in and started banging on the door. And when the victim answered, the woman accused her of having a relationship with her husband. She then forced her way inside and threw a bucket containing feces on the victim before leaving. So why did she have a bucket of poop lying around, you ask? Well, because her toilet was broken. She admits to having the bucket full of feces, but denies entering the neighbor's home or throwing the contents of the bucket on her. She's now being held without bond.
0: Oh, my goodness.
1: Yeah, this is another one. Lots of details.
0: I'm going to say it, even though it's the slam dunk response, but I feel it has to be said.
1: Mm-hmm.
0: This is a crappy thing to do.
1: There you go.
0: You saw it coming a mile away.
1: All right. And we're out.
0: 13 minutes in front of the hour.
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1: Thanks for spending time with us. If you'd like to protect your heart, how about walking an extra 1,000 steps today, especially if you have high blood pressure? That's the conclusion of an important recent study of step counts and heart health. The Washington Post broke it down. For every additional 1,000 steps a day above 2,300, that's the low end of average in the group that was studied, the risks for any major heart problem fell by about 17%. It didn't matter where someone started. Adding 1,000 steps to a usual daily total of about 3,000 or 10,000 was linked to lowered cardiac risks. An editorial with the study says the gains plateaued, though, at 10,000 steps, underscoring that health benefits accrue well below the popularized 10,000 step goal, meaning you don't need 10,000 steps to see health benefits. Want to up your steps? Well, 1,000 steps, it is about half a mile, an 8 to 10 minute walk, or twice around a standard city block. 8 minutes now in front of the hour on This Morning. Once again, here's Nicole Murray.
0: And now, the three big things you need to know. Number one.
2: President Trump says he will pay every American adult a $5,000 Trump dividend if Republicans retain control of Congress in November's midterm election.
3: You win with us and you get $5,000. It will be called the Trump dividend.
2: It is not immediately clear how the payments would work or whether they would be legal.
0: Number two.
2: Former CBS executive Helena Foulkes has defeated incumbent Rhode Island Governor Dan McKee in the state's Democratic primary. McKee after the loss.
4: This is something that I think is difficult to deal with, but we just got to hold the heads high.
2: The defeat makes McKee the first governor in any U.S. state to lose a party primary since 2018.
0: Number three.
2: The first wrongful death lawsuit has been filed following Sunday's fatal Amazon cargo jet crash at Miami International Airport. Attorney Mike Morgan, who represents the family of one of the five victims killed, spoke on ABC News.
5: At no point in time did they signal that they should go around. At no point in time did they radio for an emergency. This was a catastrophic failure of a landing.
2: The lawsuit accuses Amazon, 21 Air, and the pilots of extreme negligence. Officials say the United States just experienced its hottest summer on record. The National Oceanic and Atmospheric Administration reports that temperatures nationwide averaged 74.4 degrees Fahrenheit between June and August. The average daytime high last month was 88.6 degrees. Apple has unveiled its first foldable iPhone, CEO John Ternus.
6: iPhone Duo represents the incredible creativity, ingenuity, and dedication of teams across Apple. It reflects what's possible when we bring our very best work together in service of creating something truly meaningful for our customers.
2: The iPhone Duo will start at roughly $2,000 and will be available on October 23rd. Grand Theft Auto 6 is set to launch on November 19th, and experts say problems could be ahead because of it. Economist Jose Montalvo told the Daily Mail that because consumers are expected to take time off work to play, the lost productivity could cost the U.S. economy close to $1 billion.
1: What?
2: That's a lot.
1: I got to take time off where I'm calling in sick today. Got to play GTA.
2: I mean, let them take off. You know what I mean? They have the PTO. Let them use it. If they want to use it to play a video game, let them use it to play a video game.
1: Oh, really?
2: No?
1: Just weird.
2: What's weird about it?
1: The obsession with video games.
2: Oh, I see.
1: I can't relate. 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
1: Thanks for being with us. An off-duty New York City police officer is being hailed a hero after saving the life of an unconscious driver and potentially preventing a disaster on a crowded street in Brooklyn. The officer sprang into action after he saw a vehicle run a red light Sunday morning in the Sunset Park neighborhood. As the car continued, he realized the driver appeared to be unconscious. He rushed to the vehicle, put it in park, removed the driver, and began performing CPR. A city councilwoman said the officer's actions may have protected far more people than just the driver. Tony Coe of the New York State Fraternal Alliance organization said a surveillance camera captured the rescue. He praised the stranger who also stepped in to help. The officer is expected to be recognized at a private city council meeting later this month. The cop told ABC 7 television, as you might expect, he was simply doing his job. That'll do it for this hour. For Nicole Murray and Mike Gavin, I'm Gordon Deal. Thanks for listening to This Morning, America's First News.

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4: Good morning. It is 5 o'clock. Good to have you here with us here on Arizona's morning news. The president offers a deal. I'm LaDonna Harvey.
5: And I'm Jim Sharp. That's our top story.
3: Arizona votes 2026.
5: Come November, you could find yourself about $5,000 richer. Anna Ulp is live in the news center on this new proposed check from President Trump.
6: In a speech last night at the first ever Republican midterm convention, the president made yet another claim about cutting every American citizen a check. That is, if the Republican Party can come out on top of the midterm elections, in which he says to pretend his name is on the ballot.
7: So if the Republicans win, you win with us and you get $5,000. It will be called the Trump dividend. We'll call it the Trump dividend. Congratulations.
6: The details around the supposed Trump dividend checks remain limited, including how he would legally accomplish the feat without an authorization from Congress. But he says the funds will come from revenue generated through his administration's tariffs, although many of which, implemented via emergency powers, were deemed illegal by the Supreme Court. The total cost to the American government of the proposed checks would surpass $1 trillion. Live in the news center, Anna Ulp, KTAR News.
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8: We are blessed to live in the greatest country in the world.
4: That's Jay Feely, former Arizona Cardinals kicker and candidate for Congressional District 1. He was the only Arizona candidate to speak at the midterm convention in Dallas and quoted Reagan.
8: Freedom is never more than one generation away from extinction. Freedom is not something we merely inherit. Every generation has to defend it.
4: Feely's Democratic opponent, Dr. Amish Shah, posted a video to his socials critical of Feely's support of the president.
9: Meanwhile, his cuts to health care are doing serious damage to the people's well-being. My team and I have to deal with that right here on a daily basis.
4: Shah is hoping to turn CD1 red, which is currently held by Republican David Schweikert. Schweikert lost the Republican primary for governor.
5: Coming up on Arizona's Morning News, a surprise ICE visit from a congresswoman here in Arizona. And could AI wipe us all out? Right now, let's check traffic. Here's John Roller in the Valley Chevy Dealers Traffic Center.
10: All right, thank you very much. Well, we want to give you a heads up in the West Valley. We have got one intersection closed. It's a overnight surface street crash that has shut down the intersection of 75th Avenue and Van Buren. If you're getting your day underway in the West Valley and that is an intersection you travel through, heads up, it is shut down, will be for some time. At this point, 83rd Avenue, 67th Avenue, Buckeye ways around this crash. John Roller, KTAR News.
11: One more day of extreme heat in the valley as temperatures again this afternoon get close to 110 degrees. The extreme heat warning is in place through 8 p.m. tonight. Overnight temperatures will also be warm in the upper 80s to low 90s. I'm ABC 15 meteorologist Ashley DiMartino.
4: And we're starting off at 88 degrees in Phoenix at 5:03.
5: We've all seen movies like iRobot and Terminator or any number of other movies where some form of artificial intelligence goes wild and threatens to wipe out the human race.
4: Mm-hmm.
5: Well, now we're hearing from experts in the field who believe that might end up being More fact than fiction. Colton Krolek is live in the News Center to explain.
12: Yeah, wow. It's been a crazy week online. Earlier this week, Jacob Coxon resigned as a researcher from the AI company Anthropic after he says he spent the last 3 years working for both Anthropic and previously rival OpenAI. He accused both companies of, quote, gambling with our lives, and that people in the building, quote, earnestly believe it could kill us all by the end of the decade. Instead of squashing the fears, Anthropic's alignment lead, Evan Huber, echoed them on X and put the chances of AI wiping out the human race within the next decade at above 10%. However, ASU Assistant Professor of Computer Science Raqubul Hassan doesn't buy it.
13: I don't really subscribe to this notion of model being too powerful to just making their decisions on their own and intentionally doing things that are harmful. I don't see any proof of that in the actual research.
12: Hassan believes AI presents much bigger problems than becoming so advanced that it eludes human control, mainly how many resources have gone into developing AI and the potential economic fallout if it doesn't become as powerful as expected. Live in the News Center, Colton Krolak, KTAR News.
3: KTAR Focus on Immigration.
4: Arizona Representative Yasemite Ansari conducted an unannounced oversight visit of ICE's Phoenix field office yesterday. She says she was investigating the site and gathering questions to ask the Department of Homeland Security about ICE policies.
14: DHS from the highest levels had sent down a waiver to every single ICE facility across the United States to say that it's okay if the time limit for someone being held somewhere or the capacity limits are broken.
4: Ansari says the waiver in question no longer exists and says that she will follow up on that.
5: Our news partners at ABC 15 held a town hall with local leaders and Phoenix police last night following the arrest of two officers accused of carrying out a violent, unreported traffic stop.
15: Phoenix Police Chief Matt Giordano told the community last night the department is looking into recent cases those officers worked on.
16: They're going through the body-worn camera footage. They're going through reports.
15: Some questions from the community focused on Phoenix PD investigating the allegations against its own officers. Chief Giordano says they work with the Phoenix Office of Accountability and Transparency, though City Councilwoman Ana Hernandez countered that may not mean much in the end.
17: Yes, they review cases, but they review cases 2 years after the fact, and their recommendations are simply that, recommendations.
15: Members of the community argue Phoenix PD needs to address systemic issues in its policing, not just one-off cases. Ballin Overstoles, KTAR News.
4: Scottsdale police have a new unit to crack down on parties at short-term rentals.
18: It's called the Neighborhood Response Unit. The new unit combines the short-term rental unit and the special projects unit into one team. The city adopted a statute in June that prohibits short-term rentals from operating as event venues following one too many complaints from upset neighbors. STR operators are required to respond to public safety personnel within 1 hour during an emergency. The unit also monitors e-bikes, traffic complaints, and solicitor activity. Heidi Hommel, KTAR News.
4: STR operators without liability insurance and a license could be fined $1,000.
5: Coming up, how one day, September 11th, 2001, continues to have an effect on everyday life in America 25 years later. We'll talk with former FBI agent Brad Garrett next.
4: First, though, we go live to the Valley Chevy Dealers Traffic Center with John Roller.
10: All right. I want to make you aware of one intersection that is closed this morning on the west side, 75th Avenue and Van Buren. Very serious overnight crash under investigation by Phoenix PD. No estimated time of reopening this intersection. So if that is a intersection that you travel through to get to work this morning, avoid that area. 83rd Avenue, 67th Avenue, and Buckeye. Those are ways to avoid this slowdown. We'll keep an eye on that. Valley Main Line's looking very good. Off to a good start. John Roller, KTAR News.
5: Extreme heat warning in effect until 8 p.m. this evening and a mostly sunny sky during the day today. A high of 109. 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
4: And good morning to you. It is 5:11. I'm LaDonna Harvey. He's Jim Sharp from the KTAR Business Center. The first phase of construction has started on Scottsdale's next mixed-use destination. The lakefront at Scottsdale is within McCormick Ranch. Our partners at the Phoenix Business Journal say the more than 100,000 square foot development will have upscale eateries, high-end retail, wellness concepts, I love those, and a Class A office space. I have no idea what they are because I don't do that.
5: Isn't it a workout facility?
4: I wouldn't know. Yeah. Why would I know?
5: It's like they serve free coffee. I'm all down with that.
4: There we go.
5: Yeah, yeah. On Wall Street yesterday at the close, we saw losses of close to half a percent or more. This morning, at futures, you got a flat Dow, a relatively flat S&P, and the Nasdaq's down 190 points in overnight trading. For more money news, visit the Business Center at KTAR.com.
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4: And at 5:12, this is what you need to know right now. Jay Feeley was the only Arizona Republican to make a speech at the midterm convention in Dallas yesterday. The GOP ginning up support and counting on President Trump to rally voter enthusiasm. The House and Senate majorities, of course, are at stake next month.
5: State Senator Annalise Ortiz is calling on Home Depot to protect employees and customers from ICE raids on its property. The Department of Homeland Security has confirmed 6 people were arrested near a Phoenix Home Depot on Saturday.
4: A new poll finds that September 11th, 2001, the attacks still among the most significant historical events in many Americans' lives. About half of U.S. adults consider what happened that day to be one of the most pivotal events they've ever lived through. All of our top stories are just 15 minutes away. 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
5: And here's John Roller live from the Valley Chevy Dealers Traffic Center.
10: All right, taking a live look at the eastbound I-10 right at the 101 Awafria transition. That's normally a busy spot this time of morning, and we are off and rolling, but not a bad ride in right now. About 14, 15 minutes from the 101 into downtown Phoenix. Southbound I-17, Cactus down to the stack. About 10, 11 minutes on your ride in. 51 looking good. East Valley, you are quiet. Surface streets, we do have one closure this morning. In the West Valley, 75th Avenue and Van Buren. That is shut down due to a Phoenix PD investigation. Avoid that area. No estimated time of reopening. Right now, 83rd Avenue, 67th Avenue, even Buckeye ways to get around that. John Roller, KTAR News.
5: Still an extreme heat warning through this evening with a high today of 109. It's going to be mostly sunny. 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
4: The terrorist attacks of 9/11 to September 11th, 2001 had such a profound effect on the U.S. that not only do 93% of us remember exactly where we were that day, 6 out of 10 of us say that the attacks changed the country completely.
5: 24 years and 364 days on from 9/11, ABC News crime and terrorism analyst and former FBI agent Brad Garrett joins us now to talk about how it changed America by uniting us and how we changed again to be divided. But first, Brad, tell us about where you were on 9/11. You were in Washington, right?
0: I was in the FBI at the Washington field office, which is roughly 4 blocks from FBI headquarters, about 3 to 4 blocks from the Capitol, and as the crow flies, about a mile from the Pentagon. So You can imagine, I'm at work, we hear of one plane crash, I'm not sure what that was. Clearly, when the second plane went into the World Trade Center, the other tower, we knew that this was an organized attack of some sort, but we didn't know what was left to come. So I'm in the field office. Would it have been a target? Well, maybe, but I don't think high on the list. Clearly, the Shanksville plane, I think most folks believe, was headed to the Capitol. But once the Pentagon happened, they sent a number of agents to the Pentagon, along with support employees, et cetera, to start working that catastrophe. For fortuitous reasons, I didn't get sent there. They had me immediately start working leads, which is basically all I did for weeks after 9/11. I had a number of friends that have died and or sick or currently sick because of working, for several weeks at the Pentagon, which is another reality of this story of, 10,000 people roughly have died at this point because of illnesses they picked up from these crash sites. It's one of the few times based on all of these sort of violent situations I got involved in 20 plus years of just feeling totally helpless. I mean, if a plane was going to crash into us, it was. I mean, what are you going to do about that? Right. So, yeah. So that was, my day that I could, tell you exactly even what squad area I was in when we first heard about this.
4: You know, it's interesting that 6 out of 10 Americans say that the attacks changed the country completely. And, from your perspective, did they?
0: Well, I think so. I mean, if you look at the country, this country's always been divided to a certain extent because of ideologies, religions, et cetera. Everybody gets that. But if you look at sort of how we collectively more or less went together after 9/11, the unity of we're under attack, we got to do something about it, we got to help each other, lasted for a period of time. But that eventually dissolved, not completely, but to a fairly big extent. They start this war in Iraq, which I think most people

0: we could argue that point. And then Afghanistan. But the bigger point is they both went on forever. And that big time divided the country and the amount of money it was costing. I mean, if you think about, I mean, I'm not a budget guy, but if you think about the debt was hardly anything when George W. Bush became president, the multi-billions of dollars that we spent on those two wars because they went on for so long. And I think that's what partly sours people in reference to the current Iran war, which I think it brings back the same feelings of people of why are we doing this and why are we doing it so long, et cetera. So clearly our divisions are still front and center.
1: So from a law enforcement perspective, and by the way, we're talking with ABC News crime and terrorism analyst Brad Garrett, who's a former FBI agent. From a law enforcement perspective, what are the lingering effects of 9/11? Because I think that's one of the things that divided us is security, you know, versus privacy and those right. kind of questions.
0: Right. And that's still a thorny issue, obviously.
1: Yeah.
0: I think from a positive standpoint, I would say that, you know, were we not doing a good job? From my perspective of talking to each other, I'm talking CIA, FBI, NSA, the answer is yes. There was some of that, but clearly there were pieces of information. I'm not sure they would have stopped or could have intercepted 9/11, but there certainly were troubling pieces of intel, you know, independently of each other that you sort of scratch your head like, okay, Middle Eastern folks training to be pilots in the U.S. Well, I mean, that probably happens all the time, right? Because we train either privately or through the military, we train pilots to the Middle East of countries that are allies of ours. So mm-hmm. there's that. There is that. But clearly the ability to better talk with each other, you now have joint terrorism task forces. You have one in Phoenix. Every major city has one. And all those, that group of people are from multiple agencies. CIA, you fill in the blank and they get together every day just look at what do we know and what bad guys are we tracking in our territory, that kind of thing. That's miles better than it was prior to 9/11. And I think it's one of the things that's contributed to us, you know, these lone actor attacks that the three of us talk about, unfortunately, too often because they happen, mm-hmm. Are still going to be there and they're still going to happen. But could you do another 9/11? Well, you could. I just think it would be much more difficult to do it today.
1: Thanks, Brad.
2: Brad Garrett joining us here to talk about 9/11. We are just one day away from the 25th anniversary, which is hard to believe.
1: Yeah.
2: Brad is a former FBI agent and ABC News crime and terrorism analyst.
1: Coming up in just moments, a former president talks about 9/11.
2: First, though, we go live to the Valley Chevy Dealers Traffic Center and John Roller.
3: All right, off and rolling this morning, and we are seeing a little bit of slowing just past the stack. If you're coming eastbound on the 10 into the downtown area, right near just past 15th Avenue, just to the east of the stack, there is a little bit of slowdown, and that's backing you up back to the stack as you make your way into downtown Phoenix. Surface Streets, want to let you know we do have one closure this morning. Avoid the intersection, 75th Avenue and Van Buren on the west side. Phoenix PD investigating an overnight crash. No estimated time of reopening. John Roller, KTAR News.
2: We have that extreme heat warning that expires at 8 o'clock tonight, and that includes a 20% chance of rain rolling through the valley tomorrow with a high of 107. 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
5: It's Gatos, and Apple debuts the new foldable iPhone. 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
6: It's 5:24 now on Arizona's Morning News with Jim Sharp and LaDonna Harvey. And a day before the nation marks the anniversary of the September 11th attacks, former President George W. Bush has been reflecting on the day and on what it took to lead the country in the aftermath.
7: I had a sense that there was a lot of trauma.
8: Former President George Bush sitting down for a new interview ahead of tomorrow's ceremonies, marking 25 years since that fateful day. He says his main concern after 9/11 was making sure the nation did not stray from its values. That's why he says he decided to visit a mosque after the attacks.
7: I also made it clear that Islam was a religion of peace, not a religion of war, and that these people subverted their religion.
6: That is ABC's Faith Abube.
9: And at least 5 people have died, more than 80 are missing after a ferry caught fire off the western Philippines. There is a rescue operation underway.
10: The Philippine Coast Guard says the ferry MV June Astor caught fire Wednesday night. 43 people were rescued from the waters near Palawan Island. The ferry was carrying 117 passengers and 17 crew members and was traveling from Manila to Coron when the fire broke out. The cause of the fire is under investigation.
9: That's ABC's Dave Packer.
6: All right, let's head over to the Valley Chevy Dealers Traffic Center now and see what John Roller is seeing.
11: Yeah, right now, want to let folks know in the North Valley, right by the TSMC construction, ADOT has some lane restrictions coming off the I-17. If you are headed westbound right at the 303, they do have construction there, and you do have lane restrictions. Again, that's heading westbound off the 17 on the outer loop, the 303 right at 43rd Avenue. Heads up for that this morning. Eastbound I-10 now starting to see a little more volume coming through the 101 Awafria transition. A spot of slowing there. And that earlier slowing coming into downtown right near 15th Avenue, that's cleared away. So once you're to the 202 South Mountain transition, only moderate slowing into 7th Street. Surface Street, 75th Avenue, Van Buren shut down. 83rd Avenue, 67th Avenue, ways around that. John Roller, KTAR News.
9: That extreme heat warning lasts until 8 o'clock tonight. Today it's going to be a high of 109. We'll drop to 107 tomorrow with a 20% chance of rain and continue dropping during the weekend. 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
6: Coming up on Arizona's Morning News at 5:30, President Trump makes a big promise if Republicans win.
9: Right now, we go to the Parker & Sons Heating, Cooling, Plumbing, and Electrical Sports Desk.
12: The win streak ended for the Diamondbacks last night. The Kansas City Royals avoided being swept by the Snakes with a 5-2 victory. It was Zach Gallen and Michael Soroka's return to the roster. Gallen got the start through 3 1/3 innings and allowed 2 runs on 4 hits. Soroka, through 4 innings, allowed 3 hits, 3 runs, and struck out 4. The Snakes return home now for a new series and homestand. It's a 20- 2023 World Series rematch against the Texas Rangers starting Friday. That's sports. Mitch Vareldis, KTAR News.
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16: 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All news, traffic, and weather on Arizona's Morning News.
6: Good morning. It is 5:30. Thanks for listening to Arizona's Morning News. President Trump making a big campaign promise. I'm Jim Sharp.
9: I'm LaDonna Harvey.
16: Arizona Votes 2026.
9: You know, everybody's wallet's feeling a little light these days. We have gas over $4 a gallon, inflation well above the target. But the president says a $5,000 check could be coming your way. Anna Ulp is in the news center with details.
17: Yeah, and in yet another proposal to cut every American citizen a check, the president says if Republicans can maintain control of Congress through the midterm elections, you'll see a $5,000 Trump dividend.
18: Because of our tremendous strength and success economically, I will issue a dividend to every adult citizen in the United States of America for $5,000.
17: The announcement was made at the first ever Republican midterm convention, where Trump said he wants you to pretend his name is on the ballot in November. Little detail was given about the checks or how the president could legally accomplish the feat, but he says the only stipulation is that the money needs to be spent in America. The total cost of the dividend would likely surpass $1 trillion. Live in the news center, Anna Ulp, KTAR News.
6: As our KTAR team coverage of that convention continues,
19: America's best chapter has not been written yet.
6: That is Republican candidate for Congressional District 1 and former Arizona Cardinals kicker Jay Feely, the only Arizona politician who spoke on day one of the GOP midterm convention in Dallas. He had this message for younger voters.
19: Stand up. Stand together. Stand for freedom. Stand for opportunity. Stand for the American dream. And stand up for the greatest nation the world has ever known.
6: Feely's Democratic opponent, Dr. Amish Shaw, criticized Feely's appearance and posted a video on social media as he was starting his shift in the emergency room.
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6: Feely and Shaw are vying for the seat being vacated by David Schweikert, who lost the Republican primary for governor.
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21: 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I'm Heidi Hommel.
9: Right now, let's check in with John Roller live in the Valley Chevy Dealers Traffic Center.
11: All right. If 5:30 is the magic time for you to roll down the highway, do want to let you know we do have an intersection closure this morning on the west side, 75th Avenue and Van Buren. Very serious overnight crash under investigation. This intersection is closed and will be for some time. 83rd Avenue, 67th Avenue, Buckeye, maybe McDowell to get around this crash if you need to get to the main lines this morning. Eastbound I-10, the only main line showing any type of slowing. Couple of spots right at the 101 transition ramp and then up ahead right at the 202, right around 59th Avenue as you come through the underpass. A tap of the brakes there as well, about 17, 18 minutes on your ride into downtown Phoenix. John Roller, KTAR News.
0: Hot and humid today as our temperatures soar in the valley with mostly sunny skies and a high of 109 in Phoenix today. The extreme heat warning will be in place through 8 p.m. tonight. I'm ABC 15 meteorologist Ashley DiMartino.
6: It's 533 and 85 degrees in Gilbert.
9: Could AI mean the end of the human race? There are experts in the field who are saying it is a real possibility. Colton Krolak is live with the story.
1: Yeah, this week, Jacob Coxon publicly resigned from his position as an AI researcher at Anthropic after he says people within the company believe the technology could wipe out the human population. This kicked off a firestorm online, leading current Anthropic alignment lead Evan Hubinger to agree, believing AI could end up killing every person on Earth within the next 10 years. However, ASU Assistant Professor of Computer Science Rakibul Hassan is not convinced.
22: In our research and the research that I'm looking right now, I don't see yet any proof that those models can do complicated attacks by themselves.
1: Hassan believes it's much more likely that AI actually doesn't get powerful enough, causing a large economic downturn. Live in the News Center, Colton Krolak, KTAR News.
16: Arizona Votes 2026.
6: Three candidates made their case last night on the debate stage for why they belong on the Arizona Corporation Commission. Incumbent Republican Kevin Thompson explains what they measure when they evaluate whether rate hikes are necessary.
23: The utility comes in, they file their application. They're asking for poles, wires, pipelines, you know, fuel, computers, software, everything that it takes to provide service to the consumers is what they're trying to recover.
6: He adds the commission always wants to make sure that the utilities are asking for is just and reasonable. Democrat Clara Pratt says addressing the underlying issue of having a modern grid is key. Democratic candidate Jonathan Hill says affordability needs to be first and foremost in the commission's decision making. You can watch the full debate on the KTAR YouTube channel. And coming up tonight, candidates for Congressional District 6, one of the most competitive and closely watched in the U.S., face off in a debate. You can watch it on our KTAR YouTube channel at 6 or listen on the KTAR app or 92.3 FM at 7 p.m.
9: The effort to reshore the tech supply chain continues to build here in the Valley as the largest rare earth minerals processing facility just opened in Mesa.
21: Cyclic Materials takes end-of-life tech products that contain permanent magnets and breaks them down into the critical minerals they were made from. Chief Operating Officer Matt Shervati says they chose the Valley because of the access to old electronics like automotive components and EV motors.
24: Cyclic Materials began building an extensive ecosystem of U.S. partners, including OEMs, electronic recyclers, and scrapyards. They can now all send their magnet-bearing end-of-life products directly here.
21: He adds the facility will also be a reliable source of copper, aluminum, and steel for reintegration in American manufacturing. Heidi Hommel, KTIR News.
25: Trust is not on the line. Lives are on the line.
6: Our TV partners at ABC 15 held a town hall last night connecting South Phoenix community members with Police Chief Matt Giordano. One man named Joe Larios joined others in saying that Phoenix PD needs to address department-wide issues and not just one-off incidents.
25: And we are tired of these stories of trust, good cop versus bad cop, which is why we appreciate the conversations talking about the systemic problems that no one on this panel should be surprised about, let alone the chief of police.
6: The town hall took place in the wake of two Phoenix police officers being arrested and accused of carrying out a violent and unreported traffic stop.
9: Coming up, the rise of the machine was predicted, or at least portrayed, in The Terminator.
26: I'll be back.
9: Will you? But could AI bots take out humanity in the 2030s? We'll get an ASU professor's take next.
6: Right now, it is John Roller with his take on the traffic. He's in the Valley Chevy Dealers Traffic Center.
11: All right. Thank you, Jim. It's eastbound I-10 starting to show a little volume as the Thursday morning drive starts to unfold here. We do have a spot of slowing coming eastbound on the 10 at Litchfield. Gets a little heavier at the 101-hour Freer transition. Right now, about 21 minutes on your ride in. Southbound I-17, not looking too bad. Couple of spots of light slowing just south of Glendale Avenue. It's not bad. It'll stay with you down to Indian School Road. And then once you're past the Indian School Road, not too bad down through the stack this morning as you transition to the eastbound I-10. East Valley, you're looking quiet. The westbound 60 through Tempe. The Broadway curve looking good. 202s also looking good. 75th Avenue Indian School. Avoid that intersection. It is shut down. Phoenix Police Investigation. John Roller, KTAR News.
9: The extreme heat warning expires at 8 tonight. Today it's going to be 109. Tomorrow about a 20% chance of rain with a high of 107. 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
6: 5:42 now on Arizona's Morning News. I'm Jim Sharp. She's LaDonna Harvey. And from the KTAR Business Center, yesterday, the Phoenix City Council voted 9-0. To approve the Downtown Arts Vending on Private Property pilot program. The program will allow businesses within the Art Walk's original downtown footprint to apply for permits, allowing them to sell art-focused items as well as food on private property. on the first Friday of each month. Permit applications will be accepted starting next week.
9: Anybody ever get the feeling that government's complicated?
6: Yeah. Yeah.
9: Checking the futures markets, we are down 72 on the Dow, 28 on the S&P, 286 on the NASDAQ. Visit the Business Center at KTAR.com for more money news.
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6: At 5:43, this is what you need to know right now. Jay Feely was the only Arizona Republican to make a speech at the midterm convention in Dallas yesterday. The GOP ginning up support and counting on President Trump to rally voter enthusiasm. Their House and Senate majorities are at stake next month.
9: Arizona's health department issued a statewide order that allows pharmacists and healthcare providers to give FDA-approved flu and COVID shots. This ensures access this fall, even if the federal vaccine recommendations are delayed. The standing order is essentially just a prescription for the whole state.
6: Scottsdale Police Department has created a neighborhood response unit to enforce a new statute that prevents short-term rentals from operating as a commercial event venue. The statute was adopted in June to crack down on parties at short-term rental properties. All of our top stories are just 15 minutes away. For more news, go to KTAR.com or the KTAR News app.
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11: All right, 75th Avenue, Indian School Road. That is our one intersection that is shut down due to a very serious overnight crash. No estimated time of reopening. 67th Avenue, 83rd Avenue. I might even think about McDowell north of the I-10 or Buckeye south of the I-10 to avoid this crash. 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
9: We are under an extreme heat warning. That expires at 8 tonight. And then tomorrow, we've got a chance for some rain as we head into the weekend. Look for a high of 109 today, 107 tomorrow. 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
6: An AI researcher set off a social media frenzy by quitting his job and accusing both OpenAI and Anthropic of acting irresponsibly. In a post on X that has been viewed tens of millions of times, Jacob Coxon, who worked as a researcher at both companies, said Anthropic and OpenAI are, quote, gambling with our lives.
9: And he said they're doing so by racing straight to self-improving superintelligence that will soon be superhuman systems that can hack anything, revolutionize any field overnight, and acquire real power and resources. So is this hyperbole or is it the real deal?
6: KTAR's Colton Krolak talked with an AI professor at Arizona State University about this controversy and joins us now. Colton, to say this professor is merely skeptical of this idea that AI could wipe out humanity is an underhyped statement, isn't it?
5: Yeah, well, first of all, yesterday I was going down the rabbit hole of this because you're talking about the end of civilization.
9: Right.
5: It sounds like a movie plot. You know, we've seen iRobot, we've seen Terminator, those types of movies, and you think, oh, that could never happen. But then you kind of go down this and you actually hear real researchers in the field saying that it's a possibility and almost kind of, I want to say laugh it off, but just kind of accept that this is kind of what might happen. And one Anthropic alignment lead, Evan Hubinger, said that he puts it at about 10% chance that it could happen within the next 10 years, which is that's fairly low. But you know, we're talking about the end of civilization. But yeah, I reached out to ASU and I got a hold of Assistant Professor of Computer Science, Rakibul Hassan, and he didn't think that this was actually true. He thinks the last few language models that have been built have all kind of been about the same in terms of power, what they've been able to do, that there's still some problems getting them to understand tasks, and doesn't think that there's a real threat of them gaining any real power or really understanding things on a level where they could self-improve enough and actually do a task on their own, at least.
9: Okay, so I know I play crazy on the road. Well, I am crazy, but let's beyond that. You know, we've seen the stories of AI breaking out and getting into another program entirely, the Hugging Face situation. Mm-hmm. Mm-hmm. We saw, you know, several news stories about AI doing things that it should not have been able to do. And it makes me wonder, what aren't they telling me? Because I always feel like I'm being lied to. Let's be honest.
5: Yeah, well, I actually asked Hassan about that specific case, the Hugging Face case, where these AI models were able to escape their testing environment and actually kind of conspire on a separate server to conspire to attack. And Hassan said that's more of a cybersecurity issue, not an AI issue, that there were many, many other things that went wrong. There's a nuanced conversation around that he attributes that more to than just the AI's misbehaving. So he says that's not something that should be concerning. He says within like the last 4 years, cyber attackers have had access to these AI models and haven't been able to do any meaningful damage with them. And I kind of kept pressing him on it because, you know, obviously there's discrepancy between what he was saying and what some of these AI researchers were saying. And at least that's what it kind of seemed like to me, these researchers online saying that we're racing toward that point where they could get this powerful.
6: Yeah. You know, in the hacker vernacular, this is really, you know, AI acting as a white hat. It's showing the vulnerabilities so you can close those down. And then AI goes back in and says, oh, you know what? This is still a vulnerability, though, as well. So it can be a very useful tool, you know, in rooting out the cybersecurity problems. But I think that what these folks are talking about on a different level is basically, you know, a super intelligent artificial super intelligence would, you know, its goal is to become stronger and faster and more integrated. And it's kind of on a loop of doing that and trying to solve its own problems. And it would just basically seek out any resources it would need to get there.
5: Yeah. And it
6: has no morality. That's the issue, I think, that a lot of people are concerned about.
5: Right. And the self-learning aspect of it, the recursive learning that they talk about and it teaching itself so that it becomes so smart that the humans who initially programmed it don't know how to shut it off. And that's the concern with that. So, but again, Hassan doesn't believe that that's the case. He actually thinks that maybe there's some fear mongering because there's been so many resources pushed into AI that if it isn't that powerful, then we've put all of our eggs into this basket and there might be an economic collapse. There might be other things. So maybe
9: AI
5: people
9: bubble.
5: Are overselling it to make it seem like it's more powerful than it is.
9: Well, and I would ask the professor this as well. Do you trust Sam Altman looking at you to be above board about what it is his company is doing? You know, he is not the most trustworthy. Let's just put it that way.
5: Well, and
9: I don't trust him to put curbs on it. And I also don't trust him to tell us what's happening within his company.
5: And that was,
9: I think the guy's a charlatan.
5: That's what Evan Hubinger was talking about. He works at Anthropic. They say there's this race because they believe they'll be more responsible with the technology than other AI companies. So they're working toward a solution.
9: And I don't doubt that.
5: To, you know, advance it so fast and try to figure out this problem before others do so that they can be responsible with it.
6: But if it spins out of control, it spins out of control.
5: Exactly.
6: Yeah, okay. All right. Yeah. Thanks a lot. KTR's Colton Krolak. You'll have more on this coming up in about 10 minutes or so. It's 5:51 now on Arizona's Morning News.
9: And coming up in just moments, the South Park boys poke a little fun.
6: Right now, here is John Roller in the Valley Chevy Dealers Traffic Center.
11: All right. Got kind of a funky crash in the East Valley. This is the on-ramp of the southbound 202 Red Mountain Freeway right near University. And we've got a car that has somehow gotten up on the median there on the on-ramp. It is not blocking anything. There is a curiosity factor, and they'll have to call a tow truck to pull this car off the median wall there. Just lean to the left as you come southbound on the Red Mountain Freeway in the Mesa area. And that is it for the Valley Main Lines. Right now, we do have one crash that has shut down the intersection on the west side, 75th Avenue and Van Buren, 83rd Avenue, 67th Avenue, maybe Buckeye, McDowell, north of the I-10 to avoid that. John Roller, KTAR News.
9: All right, we are looking for one more day of heat at 109. The extreme heat warning expires at 8 o'clock tonight. 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
6: All right, think about it. 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So don't wait. 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
27: When Trey Parker and Matt Stone roll out season 29 next week,
28: I'm going down to South America,
27: make that, they are changing the name, they say, to fall in line with President Trump's attempts to rename Lake Ontario, the Gulf of Mexico, even New Mexico after America. On their Instagram, the creators say they're inspired by the bravery and patriotism of Google Maps and Apple Maps for making the change. Wayne Cabot, ABC News.
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11: All right, couple of crashes in the East Valley on the School Road and the 202, the Red Mountain Freeway, and watch for a crash if you are coming southbound on the 202, the Red Mountain Freeway. Have a crash right at the University on-ramp there. Just lean to the left to get around that. And we do have an intersection closed on the west side this morning, 75th Avenue and Van Buren. John Roller, KTAR News.
6: Still an extreme heat warning lasting through this evening. The high today, 109 with a mostly sunny sky. 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
9: What the president promised at the convention. That's on the way at 6 o'clock.
6: Here's Mitch Fereldis from the Parker & Sons Heating, Cooling, Plumbing, and Electrical Sports Desk.
0: The defending Super Bowl champions remained on top to begin the NFL season. The Seahawks rematched with the Patriots in Seattle and came back to win 13-10 on opening night. Seattle scored all 13 points in the second half. Jackson Smith and Jigba led the way with 8 catches, 122 yards, and a touchdown. Week 1 continues tonight in Australia with the 49ers and Rams. Kickoff is at 5:35. That's sports. Mitch Fereldis, KTAR News.
6: Jim Sharp here, and let's find out what's going on up there. 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
18: 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All news, traffic, and weather on Arizona's morning news.
9: Good morning. It is 6 o'clock. A promise of money. I'm LaDonna Harvey.
6: And I'm Jim Sharp. That's our top story.
18: Arizona Votes 2026.
6: Come November, you could find yourself about $5,000 richer. Anna Ulp is live in the news center on a new proposed check from President Trump.
19: In a speech last night at the first ever Republican midterm convention, the president made yet another claim about cutting every American citizen a check. He says that if the Republican Party can come out on top of the midterm elections, in which he says to pretend his name is on the ballot.
20: So if the Republicans win, you win with us and you get $5,000. It will be called the Trump dividend. We'll call it the Trump dividend. Congratulations.
19: The details around the supposed Trump dividend checks remain limited, including how he would legally accomplish the feat, but he says the funds will come from revenue generated through his administration's tariffs, although the Supreme Court ruled many of which illegal. The total cost, the American government, of the proposed checks would surpass $1 trillion. Live in the news center, Anna Ulp, KTAR News.
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22: We are blessed to live in the greatest country in the world.
9: Former Arizona Cardinals kicker and candidate for Congressional District 1, Jay Feeley, was the only Arizona candidate to speak at that convention and quoted Ronald Reagan.
2: Freedom is never more than one generation away from extinction. Freedom is not something we merely inherit. Every generation has to defend it.
9: Feeley's opponent on the Democratic side, Dr. Amish Shah, posted a video to his socials critical of Feeley.
4: Meanwhile, his cuts to health care are doing serious damage to the people's well-being. My team and I have to deal with that right here on a daily basis.
9: Shah is hoping to turn CD1 blue, which is currently held by Republican David Schweikert. He lost the Republican primary for governor and is stepping down.
6: Coming up on Arizona's Morning News, some stark warnings about AI, but is it really that dire? Plus,
16: the Phoenix police chief taking questions from the community regarding a recent incident. I'm Ballin Overstoles.
6: Right now, let's check in with John Roller, who's in the Valley Chevy Dealers Traffic Center.
11: All right, not too bad as far as the 5 o'clock drive into town is concerned. And as we start the 6 o'clock hour off, eastbound I-10, pretty normal conditions right now, about 20 minutes from the 101 Awafria on the eastbound I-10 into 7th Street into downtown Phoenix. East Valley got a couple of crashes, not really slowing things down on the main lines. Alma School Road and the 202, that's the Red Mountain Freeway in Mesa. Watch for a crash near the underpass there. And the southbound 202, Red Mountain Freeway, have a rather bizarre incident. We've got a car that's up on the median there on the on-ramp. Just stay to the left if you need to get southbound on the 202. And 75th Avenue and Van Buren this morning, that intersection is shut down due to a fatal overnight crash under investigation. 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
21: Our September heat wave hits its peak today as our temperatures will be near 110 degrees. An extreme heat warning for the valley through 8 p.m. and temperatures begin to drop starting Friday. We'll see a chance of showers heading into the weekend. I'm ABC 15 meteorologist Ashley DiMartino.
9: Right now, 86 in Tempe, clear as a bell at 6:04.
6: Three candidates seeking a seat on the Arizona Corporation Commission squared off on the debate stage last night. When asked how they would approach a utility asking for a rate increase, Democratic candidate Jonathan Hill says affordability needs to be first and foremost in the commission's decision-making process.
22: A couple weeks ago, we saw on the record a commission staff member saying that the current commission does not take into account affordability in their decision-making process. I think that's utterly backwards. That should be the first thing on their minds.
6: Republican incumbent Kevin Thompson says utilities are allowed per Arizona law to recover costs to provide services, so it's the corporation's job, the Corporation Commission's job, to determine if it's just and reasonable. Democrat Clara Pratt says addressing the underlying issue of having a modern grid is key. You can watch that full debate on the KTAR YouTube channel. And coming up tonight, candidates for Congressional District 6, one of the most competitive in the entire country, will face off in a debate. You can watch it on our KTAR YouTube channel at 6 or listen on the app or 92.3 FM at 7.
9: So we've seen iRobot, The Terminator, any number of movies where some form of artificial intelligence goes wild and threatens to wipe out the human race, or at least gives it a good try. Well, now we're hearing from experts in the field who believe that could end up being more fact than fiction. Colton Krolak is live with that story.
23: Yeah, earlier this week, Jacob Coxon resigned as a researcher from the AI company Anthropic after he says he spent the last 3 years working for both Anthropic and previously rival OpenAI. He accused both companies of, quote, gambling with our lives, and that people in the building, quote, earnestly believe it could kill us all by the end of the decade, end quote. Instead of squashing the fears, Anthropic's alignment lead Evan Hubinger echoed them on X and put the chances of AI wiping out the human race within the next decade at above 10%. However, ASU Assistant Professor of Computer Science Rukubal Hassan doesn't buy it.
24: I don't really subscribe to this notion of model being too powerful to just making their decisions on their own and intentionally doing things that are harmful. I don't see any proof of that in the actual research.
23: Hassan believes AI presents much bigger problems than becoming so advanced that it eludes human control, mainly how many resources have gone into developing AI, the potential economic fallout if it doesn't become as powerful as expected. Live in the news center, Colton Krolak, KTAR News.
6: Our news partners at ABC 15 held a town hall with local leaders and Phoenix police following the arrest of two officers accused of carrying out a violent, unreported traffic stop.
16: Phoenix Police Chief Matt Giordano told the community last night the department is looking into recent cases those officers worked on.
5: They're going through the body-worn camera footage. They're going through reports.
16: Some questions from the community focused on Phoenix PD investigating the allegations against its own officers. Chief Giordano says they work with the Phoenix Office of Accountability and Transparency, though City Councilwoman Ana Hernandez countered that may not mean much in the end.
7: Yes, they review cases, but they review cases 2 years after the fact. And their recommendations are simply that, recommendations.
16: Members of the community argue Phoenix PD needs to address systemic issues in its policing, not just one-off cases. Ballin Overstoles, KTAR News.
9: Coming up, we're going to meet up with the mayor and find out if we're being affected here in the Valley by that trade war with Canada. Phoenix Mayor Kate Gallego joins us next on Arizona's Morning News.
6: Right now, here's a quick update from John Roller. He's in the Valley Chevy Dealers Traffic Center.
11: All right, let's go to the West Valley, westbound I-10. This is heading out of the downtown area right near Dysart Road. We've got a crash blocking the far right lane. This just now coming in. So there will be tow trucks and troopers arriving on the scene. Just lean to the left to get around that. Eastbound I-10, about 21 minutes from the 101 Awafria into downtown Phoenix. And one closure this morning, 75th Avenue and Van Buren. Avoid that intersection. 83rd Avenue, 67th Avenue. Ways to avoid that intersection. John Roller, KTAR News.
9: Sunny in 109 today. The heat warning expires at 8 o'clock. Tomorrow, we got a chance for rain. 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
9: All right. It is 6:11 right here on Arizona's Morning News. Taking a look at our stock futures. We are down 131 on the Dow in pre-market trading, down 42 on the S&P, 390 on the NASDAQ. 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
6: Here's John Roller live from the Valley Chevy Dealers Traffic Center.
11: All right, another crash in the West Valley. Southbound Loop 303, the outer loop, right in the transition ramp to the eastbound I-10. This just now coming in, and lanes are blocked. They're calling for a tow truck, so this is going to back things up. Southbound Loop 303, right at the eastbound transition ramp to the I-10 this morning. Also have a crash on the westbound side of I-10 coming out of downtown right near Dysart Road. This is off to the right. And again, we do have that closure this morning, 75th Avenue and Van Buren. John Roller, KTAR News.
6: Mostly sunny today with a high of 109. 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
9: And it's time for our biweekly segment with the mayor of America's fifth largest city, Phoenix Mayor Kate Gallego. Welcome back to Arizona's Morning News, Mayor. Good to have you here.
3: Thanks for having me.
6: So let's start with the 25th anniversary of 9/11. A very sad day. What is the city doing to commemorate September 11th? And how confident do you feel about Phoenix's ability to stop or mitigate the harm from a major terrorist attack?
3: Thank you so much. So our efforts to mark the 25th anniversary are led by Councilwoman Ann O'Brien. We will have a Voices Across the Generations event tonight at Steele Memorial Park. So come and join us at Central and Indian School at 6 p.m. It is free. We're having a chance to have young people who may not remember or not have lived through the events of 9/11 get together with members of our community to talk about what happened. We have Phoenix firefighters who responded as part of Arizona Task Force One to support the recovery in the immediate aftermath of 9/11. And they will be able to talk to young people about what it meant and what we learned from as a community. The Phoenix Boys Choir will sing the national anthem. We have a really powerful honor guard that will be part of it, and we hope it'll be a chance to remember how Phoenix and our firefighters were part of that, as well as to talk about a really difficult moment for our community and to try to learn the lessons so that it never happens again. Mm-hmm. We work hard every day to protect our community, and we work with all levels of government to try to prevent this type of event. Certainly our country has reorganized our homeland defense in response to 9/11, but we know that there are still significant risks. So we work very hard every day to try to keep our community safe. It was a tragic event. Good news is we have not had anything like it, that a terrorist attack at that scale since 9/11, but the bad news is there are people who wish us ill, and we got to be diligent.
6: I thought I heard a one boy choir there in the background. Your little guy was singing in the background, Mayor. If I'm on.
3: I'm afraid my son did get up, and you know, okay. He usually sleeps in, but he did decide the joys of being a mom and doing the interview at home, and
6: That's all right.
9: You know what? And if you had a cat, we would expect that cat to show up as well.
6: Yeah.
9: Mayor Kate Gallego is joining us here on Arizona's Morning News. You know, there has been a lot of conversations going on about flock cameras and automated license plate readers under whatever name in the Valley, actually across the country. So we have to ask about the city of Phoenix. What is the camera system that we use, and what kind of fail safes do we have in place to keep them from being misused like we've seen happen in other cities?
3: It's certainly a very important conversation. Our department looked at multiple technology providers. They identified some of the challenges that we're seeing with Flock, and so we chose not to use them. You know, the stories have been very disturbing. We're seeing people tracking down their significant others or former romantic partners. That is not appropriate. The city of Phoenix chose another technology, one provided by Motorola, and we are trying to put in as many safeguards as possible. We actually audit their use at 3 times the national average, so we're trying to put in oversight. We want to learn as much as possible from the challenges others have had so we don't make those mistakes, and we take privacy very seriously. So we do want to have the best practices in using license plate readers.
6: Let's talk about Canada. It's a long ways from Phoenix, but we have quite a bit of trade between Phoenix, Arizona in general, and Canada. They're our third largest trade partner. How do you anticipate America's trade war with Canada affecting Phoenicians? We've already seen fewer Canadians come into the Valley. Do you expect that trend to continue?
3: We have hundreds of Canadian companies that are creating jobs in our community, and it's been a wonderful, mutually beneficial partnership. We did see travel at Sky Harbor down more than 20% from Canada. But we also see some positive trends going forward. We have several Canadian carriers that provide service to us at Sky Harbor, and we're actually seeing some new announcements of new service. So WestJet will be adding 25% more flights between Canada and Sky Harbor over the winter. And we're seeing Porter Airlines adding capacity. Overall, we're seeing capacity, so the number of seats.

0: Phoenix as a key and important destination, but no doubt Canadian visitation is down, and that's not something we'd like to see. We hope that we'll continue to have the great investments that we've had in the past and the strong partnership. I deeply respect Canada as a sovereign, separate nation and not the 51st state.
1: Yeah.
2: Well, so, an interesting correlation, and I'm going to kind of roll back to 9/11 and this situation with Canada. We were talking with John Cohen, former undersecretary at the Department of Homeland Security, and he was saying that, he's not seeing as much being done on the national level. He is seeing more being done on the local level to try to mitigate, any shortcomings in the national policy. And I see that with Canada as well. Is Phoenix doing anything to reach out to Canadians to say, hey, there's politics and then there's our beautiful golf courses. And oh, by the way, it's really warm here. I don't know if you know that.
3: It's not cold like Edmonton.
2: Exactly.
0: Yes, exactly. So Visit Phoenix has been working hard to reach out to Canadian visitors and let them know they are welcome here. And we deeply appreciate them. On the mayoral level, our U.S. mayors have been working with Canadian mayors to try to deliver that same message that we appreciate their separate country and want to continue the deep, mutually beneficial partnership that we have. Canada actually opened a trade office in Phoenix this year.
3: That's right.
0: So we're seeing that they do really value this partnership and they want to continue it. It seems the focus is more at what we call the subnational level, state and local. We've had multiple Canadian delegations who have come to Phoenix and have deep partnerships, whether it be through our sister city or particularly the area around Montreal and Quebec. We have so many business ties, and those have actually been continuing to be strong. You can be trained by a Canadian company to fly planes here. So much of the mining investment we've seen in Arizona, as well as a lot of water infrastructure, Canadian companies. So I think there's still a lot of good news, although obviously those drops in visitation are disappointing.
3: All right. Mayor Kate Gallego, thanks for your time as always. Our biweekly segment, which we still haven't figured out if it's meet up with the mayor or coffee with Kate, but we're still working on it.
2: I believe coffee with Kate is what I'm going with.
3: That was your preference, so we should probably go along with it. If it's your preference, LaDonna, and your preference, Mayor Gallego, we should
2: then
3: probably.
2: Then we win.
3: Okay. All right.
0: Right. Whatever we call it, glad to meet with you guys to start the day, and I hope everyone has a great one. And again, please remember, if you want to join us, 6 p.m., for the city's 25th anniversary event for 9/11.
3: All right. Thank you again.
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2: Coming up in just a few moments, the folding iPhone, is it all that?
3: Here now is John Roller in the Valley Chevy Dealers Traffic Center.
4: All right. Been keeping an eye on this crash in the West Valley, southbound loop 303. The outer loop happened right at the eastbound transition ramp to the I-10 this morning, and troopers and ADOT doing a nice job. This is now off to the left there in the Gore Point. So both lanes of the transition ramp are back open. We do have a crash westbound I-10 right at Dysart. That is completely off to the right, so all lanes are back open there. And southbound 202 in the East Valley, the Red Mountain Freeway got a funky crash. We got a car up on the median wall there, and it is blocking the far right lane of the on-ramp there. Just stay to the left. 75th Avenue, Indian School Road, that is shut down this morning due to a serious overnight crash. Phoenix Police Investigation. John Roller, KTAR News.
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13: All right, let's go to the North Valley. Slowing, starting to build through the construction on the eastbound 101 Awafria Freeway. As you come northbound, just north of Union Hills and make that turn eastbound, it gets slow for you as you head right into the sunshine this Arizona morning. Up ahead, a little bit of slowing at the North Stack, southbound I-17 to the eastbound 101 Pima Freeway. If you are making your way into Scottsdale, that'll stay with you to Cave Creek. And then you are clear all the way through the 51. Southbound 51 looking very good this morning. Shea Boulevard down to the mini stack. You're looking about 9-10 minutes on your ride. And again, avoid the intersection. 75th Avenue, Indian School Road. It is shut down this morning. No estimated time of reopening. 83rd Avenue, 67th Avenue. They are open. 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
14: The win streak ended for the Diamondbacks last night. The Kansas City Royals avoided being swept by the Snakes with a 5-2 victory. It was Zach Gallen and Michael Soroka's return to the roster. Gallen got the start, threw 3 1/3 innings and allowed 2 runs on 4 hits. Soroka threw 4 innings, allowed 3 hits, 3 runs, and struck out 4. The Snakes return home now for a new series and homestand. It's a 2023 World Series rematch against the Texas Rangers starting Friday. That's sports. Mitch Fereldez, KTAR News.
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12: Good morning. It is 6:30. Thanks for listening to Arizona's Morning News. The president wants to cut you a check if his party wins. I'm Jim Sharp.
7: I'm LaDonna Harvey.
21: Arizona Votes 2026.
7: I mean, face it, everybody's wallet's feeling a little light these days. Gas over $4 a gallon, inflation above its target. But President Trump says a $5,000 check could be coming your way. Anna Ulp is live in the news center with details.
22: Yeah, in yet another proposal to cut every American citizen a check, the president says if Republicans can maintain control of Congress through the midterm elections, you'll see a $5,000 Trump dividend.
23: Because of our tremendous strength and success economically, I will issue a dividend to every adult citizen in the United States of America for $5,000.
22: The announcement was made at the first ever Republican midterm convention, where Trump said he wants you to pretend his name is on the ballot in November. Little detail was given about the checks or how the president could legally accomplish the feat, but he says the money will come from his tariff gains, and the only stipulation is that it needs to be spent in America. The total cost of the dividends would likely surpass $1 trillion. Live in the news center, Anna Ulp, KTAR News.
12: As our KTAR team coverage of that convention continues,
24: America's best chapter has not been written yet.
12: That is Republican candidate for Congressional District 1 and former Arizona Cardinals kicker Jay Feely, the only Arizona politician who spoke on day one of the GOP midterm convention. He says his message for younger voters is
24: stand up, stand together, stand for freedom, stand for opportunity, stand for the American dream, and stand up for the greatest nation the world has ever known.
12: Feely's Democratic opponent, Dr. Amish Shaw, criticized Feely's appearance and posted a social media video as he was starting his shift in the emergency room.
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12: Feely and Shaw are vying for the seat being vacated by David Schweikert, who lost the Republican primary for governor.
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26: a first of its kind rare earth elements recycling plant has set up shop in Mesa. I'm Heidi Hommel.
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13: All right, watch for a new crash, 86th Avenue and Lower Buckeye on the west side. And don't forget, we still have that closure of the intersection 75th Avenue and Van Buren this morning. A deadly overnight crash involving a semi. It's under investigation. Again, 83rd Avenue, 67th Avenue, maybe Buckeye or McDowell. mile north of the I-10 to avoid that. As far as the main lines are concerned, the heaviest slowing right now is through the construction. Eastbound 101, the Alafria Freeway from 75th Avenue over to 43rd Avenue. John Roller, KTAR News.
26: One more day of extreme heat in the valley as temperatures again this afternoon get close to 110 degrees. The extreme heat warning is in place through 8 p.m. tonight. Overnight temperatures will also be warm in the upper 80s to low 90s. I'm ABC 15 meteorologist Ashley DiMartino.
12: At 6:33, it is 86 degrees in Surprise.
7: Could AI mean the end of us? Some experts in the field are saying it's a real possibility, and Colton Krolak is live with that story.
0: Yeah, this week, Jacob Coxon publicly resigned from his position as an AI researcher at Anthropic after he says people within the company believe the technology could wipe out the human population. This kicked off a firestorm online, leading current Anthropic alignment lead Evan Hubinger to agree, believing AI could end up killing every person on Earth within the next 10 years. However, ASU assistant professor of computer science, Rakibul Hassan, is not convinced.
1: In our research and the research that I'm looking right now, I don't see yet any proof that those models can do complicated attacks by themselves.
0: Hassan believes it's much more likely that AI actually doesn't get powerful enough, causing a large economic downturn. Live in the news center, Colton Krolak, KTAR News.
21: KTAR Focus on Immigration.
12: A surprise visit to ICE's Phoenix field office by Arizona U.S. Representative Yasmeen Ansari was an information gathering check. She says
2: Ansari expressed concerns about a waiver which had been sent to every ICE facility from the Department of Homeland Security and granted ICE permission to keep people under detention for longer than they are authorized to.
3: Nobody should be held longer in a place like this, longer than 12 hours or at the holding facility. It is not designed for that. There's no medical staff on site.
2: Ansari adds that that waiver in question no longer exists, and she is seeking clarification from the DHS on the status of the waiver. Kellen Shover, KTAR News.
7: The effort to reshore the tech supply chain continues to build in the valley, with the largest rare earth materials processing facility opening in Mesa.
26: Cyclic Materials takes end-of-life tech products that contain permanent magnets and breaks them down into the critical minerals they were made from. Chief Operating Officer Matt Shervati says they chose the valley because of the access to old electronics like automotive components and EV motors.
4: Cyclic Materials began building an extensive ecosystem of U.S. partners, including OEMs, electronic recyclers, and scrapyards. They can now all send their magnet-bearing end-of-life products directly here.
26: He adds the facility will also be a reliable source of copper, aluminum, and steel for reintegration in American manufacturing. Heidi Hommel, KTIR News.
12: After the arrests of two Phoenix police officers accused of carrying out a violent, unreported traffic stop, last night our news partners at ABC 15 held a town hall in South Phoenix. Phoenix Councilwoman Anna Hernandez argued it's unclear how many cases of so-called ghost stops have occurred.
5: How do you really find that evidence when they're not reporting, they're not turning on cameras, they're not reporting stops? It's hard for me to think that someone didn't know that this was happening, right, and that there isn't more of this happening out through the city.
12: Overall, members of the community say Phoenix police need to address systemic issues, not just address individual cases.
7: Coming right up, the man behind the mask for 33 years, the Phoenix Suns gorilla, is headed for a special honor this weekend, and he is joining us next.
12: Right now, joining us, John Roller from the Valley Chevy Dealers Traffic Center.
13: All right, thanks, guys. Neck on a swivel this morning. We've got a new crash in the East Valley. This time, it's the northbound 202. That's the Santan Freeway, right in the Super Santan transition ramp to the westbound 60. We've got some slowing all the way back to Baseline Road if you are coming northbound on the 202. Southbound 202, Red Mountain Freeway, still have that car hung up on the median wall on the on-ramp there at University. That's the Red Mountain Freeway north of the 60. Stay to the left if you are coming southbound on the 202. And we have a intersection closure this morning, 75th Avenue and Indian School Road. Avoid that intersection. Also have a crash at 86th Avenue and Lower Buckeye. 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
7: Sunny with a high of 109 today. The extreme heat warning expires at 8 tonight. Tomorrow, we have a 20% chance of rain. 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
12: 6:42 now on Arizona's Morning News with Jim Sharp and LaDonna Harvey, and from the KTAR Business Center, amid current turbulent and unpredictable economic landscaping, Americans are keeping their jobs, with unemployment claims dipping to 206,000 last week, remaining near historically low levels.
7: And taking a look after the opening bell, the Dow is down 148. We're down 38 on the S&P and 204 on the NASDAQ. 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
12: At 6:42, this is what you need to know right now. Jay Feely, former Cardinals kicker and candidate for Congressional District 1, was the only Arizona candidate to speak at the GOP midterm convention in Dallas. He quoted Ronald Reagan during his speech, and his Democratic opponent, Dr. Amish Shah, posted a video criticizing Feely's support of President Trump.
7: State Senator Annalise Ortiz is calling on Home Depot to protect employees and customers from ICE raids on its properties. The Department of Homeland Security confirmed 6 people were arrested near a Phoenix Home Depot on Saturday.
12: The Scottsdale Police Department has created a neighborhood response unit to enforce a new statute that prevents short-term rentals from operating as commercial event venues. The statute was adopted in June to crack down on parties at short-term rentals. All of our top stories are just 15 minutes away. For more news, go to KTAR.com or the KTAR News app.
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13: All right, southbound I-17 coming in from the North Valley. Looks like we have some slow and go right at Cactus. Looks like we have a crash there. We'll take a closer look at that. Eastbound 101, Awafria Freeway in the Northwest Valley had an earlier crash right near 59th Avenue. That's in the construction zone, and that's backing you up back to 75th Avenue as you make your way to the North Stack this morning. Now to the East Valley. We still have some slowing right in the transition ramp from the 202s to the westbound 60, the super red tan there. It's off to the left in the landscaping there. That ramp is back open, but still a curiosity factor if you're coming northbound or southbound to the westbound 60 in the East Valley this morning. And we also have that crash that has shut down the intersection. Avoid the intersection. 75th Avenue and Van Buren. 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
12: Still an extreme heat warning until 8 tonight with a mostly sunny sky. We're looking at a high of 109. 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
7: This Saturday in Vegas, Bob Wolf, the man behind the mask of the Phoenix Suns gorilla for 33 years, gets inducted into the World Acrobatics Society Hall of Fame. Wolf's first job after graduating ASU, where he was a gymnast, which makes sense, was portraying the gorilla, a job he held from 1988 until the Suns' 2021 appearance in the NBA Finals.
12: Ooh, he recently told the Republic he planned to be the gorilla only until he got a real job, but did stunts in that monkey suit long enough to need more than a dozen surgeries. And Bob joins us now on Arizona's Morning News. Hey, we were just doing the math, Bob. You had to be doing those crazy stunts into your 50s? Is that right?
16: You're correct. Hi, guys. Good morning. It was probably, 50. I retired in 57.
12: Wow.
16: Just from 57.
7: Dude, I can't even get out of my chair. I mean, I require help. And I was not a gymnast. I think we all know that. So let's talk a little bit about that career. What was the best part of being the gorilla and also the worst part?
16: You know, the best part, everyone wants, you know, everyone loves the games, the overtimes, the double overtimes, the finals. The special moments in the games, but I really truly enjoyed the individual moments with the fans. I'm making memories that they'll last a lifetime for all the people out there. So I love the smaller moments, which made bigger moments for me. And that's kind of really what I loved about the job.
12: You made thousands and thousands of appearances. In fact, I was texting with Bob earlier this week. I told him that I have a signed picture with him. I didn't know it was him in the suit from years ago, and it's in my home office, actually. But you went to just tons of schools and interacted with, thousands of kids. You traveled the world as the Suns gorilla, right?
16: Yeah, I was so fortunate to travel the world. I believe, and that's what was really, I got inducted into this Hall of Fame is because it's a worldwide society. So you have to not only be a good performer and do a lot of acrobats, but you have to travel the world. And I've been to, I've done over 100 shows in more than 25 different countries. Mm. The fun thing about that is one year I had to send my passport back to San Francisco to get more pages put in. It was just, we're traveling wow. All the time, Jim.
12: Wow.
7: That is awesome.
12: Yeah.
7: So, you know, we talked a little bit about your surgeries. I mean, what's the like one time that you could remember that you really hurt yourself, and were you able to sort of fake it until you got off the court?
16: Yeah, it was a dunk at a game, and I was pretty high, and I knew I was off target for the mat. So I put my foot down to get me back on the mat, and it snapped my ankle, tibia fibia dislocation. I looked down, I saw the bottom of my shoe, and I'm like, oh boy, this isn't good. So I faked it. I it's on video too. It's kind of fun, where I kind of motioned to my people to come. I need some help getting out of here. In fact, nobody knew in the crowd. My wife didn't know that I had such a devastating injury, and they hauled me off the court. Well, they got me off the court, and nobody knew.
12: So was there an understudy for you, Bob, like during times you were injured?
16: There was not. That question comes up a lot. And I performed through most of my injuries, performed through most of my illnesses. There wasn't an understudy, nor did I want one, Jim. I was the only guy in the suit, and I wanted it that way.
7: I just had this little vision in my head of you wheeling yourself out in a wheelchair with a cast on the gorilla suit, just waving at people.
16: LaDonna, that's exactly. I have to take the opportunity of what's given to me, and so that's exactly right. The game after my injury, I made a fake cast. Doctors helped me make a fake cast. I sat on the concourse, and I had fans sign my cast and sign my get well card. So you have to adapt. And I did do skits with wheelchairs. And then I finally got to a walking boot. And then I finally got out of the boot. So you got to take what's given to you.
12: Awesome. I'm sure your body doesn't miss it, but I'm sure you miss being the Phoenix Suns gorilla. But Bob, congratulations on an amazing career, and congratulations on being inducted into the Acrobatic Society Hall of Fame. I've got an 11-year-old gymnast at home, who's going to be thrilled that I talked to you. I'm going to have to play this whole interview back for her. And then I've got a niece who's actually doing Cirque du Soleil kind of stuff right now. And I'm going to have to send this interview to her, too, because she's going to be so excited. I talked to somebody that's going to be in the Acrobatics Society Hall of Fame. That's pretty cool stuff, Bob.
16: It's amazing. If she happens to Google who's in there, Nadia Comaneci, Olga Corbett, Bart Connor, Greg Louganis, Travis Pastrana, and, of course, the coming in with me in this year's class is Cirque du Soleil. Mm. So it's amazing to be mentioned amongst those names.
12: That's really cool.
7: Congratulations to you, and congratulations for forging your own way. I mean, I bet when you were younger, you didn't say, I'm going to be a gorilla. And yet, you just do your thing. And that's awesome. Yeah.
12: And it's finally good to see your face without all the fur. Thanks, Bob. Bob Wolfair.
16: That's scary.
12: The Phoenix Suns gorilla for 33 years.
7: That is so cool.
12: Yeah.
7: Coming up in just moments, can the trade war with Canada get worse? Yes.
12: Boy.
7: Yes.
12: Here now is John Roller in the Valley Chevy Dealers Traffic Center.
13: All right. Coming in from the North Valley, we've got a hang up just south of Cactus on the southbound side of the I-17. And as you come out of the North Valley, your slowing starts right at Thunderbird. A few extra minutes on your drive in this morning. That earlier crash on the outer loop, the southbound 303 to the eastbound I-10, that is cleared away. Now it's just the eastbound I-10 starting at Verado Way, your tap of the brakes, all the way into downtown Phoenix from the 101 into 7th Street. Right now about 32 minutes on your ride in. 64th Street and Thomas, new crash coming in Scottsdale on the east side this morning. And 75th Avenue in Van Buren, that intersection still shut down due to a very serious overnight crash. John Roller, KTAR News.
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12: 6:56 on Arizona's Morning News. The trade war with Canada is escalating. That would be Canada. President Trump has announced full-on bans of some Canadian products.
25: This was now a ban, not an increase in the tariffs on these products. The administration says last night that the president is moving forward banning Canadian alcohol, some dairy products, motorcycles. They cannot be sold now in the United States. He also was increasing the tariff to 50% on more goods coming across the border from Canada.
12: That is ABC. Karen Travers.
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13: All right, get a little better look at this slowdown coming southbound on the I-17 out of the North Valley. And yeah, it's a crash right near Cactus Road there. DPS troopers trying to get this crash off to the right. Heads up, few extra minutes on your right and lean to the left to get around this crash. Also, that earlier crash on the outer loop, the loop 303 southbound right in the transition ramp to the eastbound I-10. That is cleared away. Both lanes back open there and still have some slowing in the Northwest Valley. Eastbound Loop 101 Awafrio Freeway had an earlier crash at 59th Avenue. Right now you've got slowing starting as you come around the curve there north of Union Hills all the way over to 35th Avenue. John Roller, KTAR News.
12: 109 the high today. It's going to be mostly sunny and our extreme heat warning expires at 8 tonight. 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
0: The defending Super Bowl champions remained on top to begin the NFL season. The Seahawks rematched with the Patriots in Seattle and came back to win 13-10 on opening night. Seattle scored all 13 points in the second half. Jaxon Smith-Njigba led the way with 8 catches, 122 yards, and a touchdown. Week 1 continues tonight in Australia with the 49ers and Rams. Kickoff is at 5:35. That's Sports Mitch Fareldis, KTAR News.
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7: Good morning. It is 7 o'clock. I'm LaDonna Harvey, and the president offers you a deal, sort of.
12: I'm Jim Sharp, and that's our top story.
29: Arizona Votes 2026.
12: Come November, you could find yourself about $5,000 richer. Anna Ulp is live in the news center on a new proposed check from President Trump.
30: Yeah, in a speech last night at the first ever Republican midterm convention, the president made yet another claim about cutting every American citizen a check. He says that's if the Republican Party can come out on top of the midterm elections, in which he says to pretend his name is on the ballot.
31: So if the Republicans win, you win with us and you get $5,000. It will be called the Trump dividend. We'll call it the Trump dividend. Congratulations.
30: The details around the supposed Trump dividend checks remain limited, including how he would legally accomplish the feat, but he says the funds will come from revenue generated through his administration's tariffs, although the Supreme Court ruled many of which illegal. The total cost to the American government of the proposed checks would surpass $1 trillion. Anna Ulp, live in the News Center, KTAR News.
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32: We are blessed to live in the greatest country in the world.
7: That's Jay Feely, the former Arizona Cardinals kicker and candidate for CD1. He was the only Arizona candidate to speak at that convention and quoted Reagan.
32: Freedom is never more than one generation away from extinction. Freedom is not something we merely inherit. Every generation has to defend it.
7: Feely's Democratic opponent, Dr. Amish Shah, posted a video to his socials.
33: Meanwhile, his cuts to health care are doing serious damage to the people's well-being. My team and I have to deal with that right here on a daily basis.
7: Critical of President Trump, Shah is hoping to turn CD1 blue, which is currently held by Republican David Schweikert. He lost the Republican primary for governor.
12: Coming up on Arizona's Morning News, is AI capable of wiping out humanity? We'll hear what one ASU professor has to say about that. Right now, let's check in with John Roller. He's in the Valley Chevy Dealers Traffic Center.
13: All right, troopers, moving one crash off to the right, southbound I-17 right near Cactus. It is completely off to the right. We just have some leftover slowing as you come southbound on the I-17 as you get through Thunderbird there. That's where your slowing starts. Once you're past Cactus, it opens up for you there. Eastbound 101, the Awafria Freeway. Earlier crash, 59th Avenue. That's in the clearing stages. You've got leftover slowing starting at 75th Avenue as you head to the North Stack. Just heard from Scottsdale Police. They are asking you to avoid the intersection of 64th Street and Thomas this morning. Serious crash there. Working to clear that. And don't forget, we still have that closure. 75th Avenue and Van Buren this morning. Shut down to a serious crash. 67th Avenue, 83rd Avenue. Ways to avoid that. John Roller, KTAR News.
25: Hot and humid today as our temperatures soar in the valley with mostly sunny skies and a high of 109 in Phoenix today. The extreme heat warning will be in place through 8 p.m. tonight. I'm ABC 15 meteorologist Ashley DiMartino.
7: Right now in Glendale, it is sunny, 87 and 703.
12: Yeah, we've all seen movies like iRobot or Terminator where some form of artificial intelligence goes wild and threatens to wipe out the human race. Well, now we're hearing from experts in the field who believe that might end up being more fact than fiction. And Colton Krolak is live in the news center to explain.
1: Yeah, earlier this week, Jacob Kotzen resigned as a researcher from the AI company Anthropic after he says he spent the last 3 years working for both Anthropic and previously rival OpenAI. He accused both companies of, quote, gambling with our lives, and that people in the building, quote, earnestly believe it could kill us all by the end of the decade. Instead of squashing those fears, Anthropic's alignment lead Evan Hubinger echoed them on X and put the chances of AI wiping out the human race within the next decade at above 10%. However, ASU Assistant Professor of Computer Science Rakibul Hassan doesn't buy it.
9: I don't really subscribe to this notion of model being too powerful to just making their decisions on their own and intentionally doing things that are harmful. I don't see any proof of that in the actual research.
1: Hassan believes AI presents much bigger problems than becoming so advanced that it eludes human control, mainly how many resources have gone into developing AI and the potential economic fallout if it doesn't become as powerful as expected. Live in the news center, Colton Krolak, KTAR News.
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7: Arizona Representative Yasemin Ansari conducted an unannounced oversight visit to ICE's Phoenix field office yesterday. She said she was investigating the site, gathering questions to ask the Department of Homeland Security about policy.
10: DHS from the highest levels had sent down a waiver to every single ICE facility across the United States to say that it's okay if the time limit for someone being held somewhere or the capacity limits are broken.
7: Ansari says the waiver in question actually no longer exists, but she will be following up.
12: Phoenix's police chief says,
11: clearly we're falling short in several areas.
12: Our news partners at ABC 15 held a town hall with local leaders and Phoenix police following the arrests of two officers accused of carrying out a violent, unreported traffic stop.
14: Phoenix Police Chief Matt Giordano told the community last night the department is looking into recent cases those officers worked on.
11: They're going through the body-worn camera footage. They're going through reports.
14: Some questions from the community focused on Phoenix PD investigating the allegations against its own officers. Chief Giordano says they work with the Phoenix Office of Accountability and Transparency, though City Councilwoman Ana Hernandez countered that may not mean much in the end.
15: Yes, they review cases, but they review cases 2 years after the fact. And their recommendations are simply that, recommendations.
14: Members of the community argue Phoenix PD needs to address systemic issues in its policing, not just one-off cases. Ballin Overstoles, KTAR News.
7: Scottsdale PD has a new unit to crack down on parties at short-term rentals.
16: It's called the Neighborhood Response Unit. The new unit combines the short-term rental unit and the special projects unit into one team. The city adopted a statute in June that prohibits short-term rentals from operating as event venues following one too many complaints from upset neighbors. STR operators are required to respond to public safety personnel within 1 hour during an emergency. The unit also monitors e-bikes, traffic complaints, and solicitor activity. Heidi Hommel, KTAR News.
7: Short-term rental operators without liability insurance and a license could be fined $1,000.
12: Coming up, the rise of the robots was predicted, or at least portrayed, in the 1984 film Terminator.
0: I'll be back.
12: But could AI bots take out humanity in the 2030s? We'll get an ASU professor's take next.
7: First, though, we get a look at the roads live in the Valley Chevy Dealers Traffic Center.
13: All right, still seeing some slowing out at the Super Red Tan in the East Valley. Had a crash and still do have a crash right in the transition ramp from the 202s to the westbound US 60. If you're coming in from the East Valley, now this is not really blocking anything. It's just a curiosity factor backing things up as you come northbound to make that transition to the westbound 60. 64th Street and Thomas, serious crash in Scottsdale. Police asking you to avoid that intersection. Do have a crash off to the right coming in from the North Valley, southbound I-17 right near Cactus. And again, still have the closure this morning. Avoid the intersection, 75th Avenue and Van Buren. 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What if your favorite vacation spot was just outside your back door? Dolphin Pools, highest rated on Google and Yelp here in the Valley. Your backyard, your vacation, dolphinpools.us. John Roller, KTAR News.
12: Mostly sunny today with a high of 109. 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
12: It's 7:12 now on Arizona's Morning News. I'm Jim Sharp. She's LaDonna Harvey. And from the KTAR Business Center, the first phase of construction has begun on Scottsdale's next mixed-use destination, the lakefront at Scottsdale. It's located within the McCormick Ranch, and our partners at the Phoenix Business Journal tell us the more than 100,000-square-foot development will have upscale eateries, high-end retail, wellness concepts, and Class A office space.
7: Well, we are on a downward swing. The Dow is down 352 in trading this morning. We're down 48 on the S&P and 197 on the NASDAQ. 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
12: At 7:12, this is what you need to know right now. At the midterm convention for the Republicans in Dallas yesterday, President Trump promised a $5,000 check to every American if the Republicans win, and Jay Feely was the only Arizona Republican to make a speech there. The GOP ginning up support and counting on President Trump to rally voter enthusiasm.
7: There are some growing concerns about AI getting out of control. Reuters reports that some of the AI agents from OpenAI defied rules and used at least 10 different websites to communicate with each other. All of our top stories just 15 minutes away. 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
13: All right, new crash. We've got a downed motorcycle in Surprise. 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Heads up, medical units in route there. 64th Street and Thomas. Another serious crash in Scottsdale. Scottsdale Police asking you to avoid that intersection. And again, we still have the closure this morning in the West Valley. 75th Avenue and Van Buren shut down. Phoenix Police investigating a deadly overnight crash. Avoid that intersection as well. John Roller, KTAR News.
7: All right, we're looking at an extreme heat warning that expires at 8 o'clock tonight. It's going to be about 109 today. 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
12: An AI researcher set off a social media frenzy by quitting his job and accusing both OpenAI and Anthropic of acting irresponsibly. In a post on X that has been viewed tens of millions of times, Jacob Coxon, who worked as a researcher at both companies, said Anthropic and OpenAI are, quote, gambling with our lives.
7: And he said they're doing so by racing straight to self-improving superintelligence that will soon be superhuman systems that can hack anything, revolutionize any field overnight, and acquire real power and resources. So is this hyperbole or is it the real deal?
12: KTAR's Colton Krolak talked with an AI professor at Arizona State University about this controversy and joins us now. Colton, to say this professor is merely skeptical of this idea that AI could wipe out humanity is an underhyped statement, isn't it?
1: Yeah, well, first of all, yesterday I was going down the rabbit hole of this because you're talking about the end of civilization.
7: Right.
1: It sounds like a movie plot. You know, we've seen iRobot, we've seen Terminator, those types of movies, and you think, oh, that could never happen. But then you kind of go down this and you actually hear real researchers in the field saying that it's a possibility and almost kind of, I don't want to say laugh it off, but just kind of accept that this is kind of what might happen. And one Anthropic alignment lead, Evan Hubinger, said that he puts it at about 10% chance that it could happen within the next 10 years, but says that that's fairly low. But you know, we're talking about the end of civilization. But yeah, I reached out to ASU and I got a hold of Assistant Professor of Computer Science, Rakibul Hassan, and he didn't think that this was actually true. He thinks the last few language models that have been built have all kind of been about the same in terms of power, what they've been able to do, that there's still some problems getting them to understand tasks, and doesn't think that there's a real threat of them gaining any real power or really understanding things on a level where they could self-improve enough and actually do attacks on their own, at least.
7: Huh. Okay, so I know I play crazy on the road. Well, I am crazy, but let's beyond that. You know, we've seen the stories of AI breaking out and getting into another program entirely, the Hugging Face situation. Mm-hmm. Mm-hmm. We saw, you know, several news stories about AI doing things that it should not have been able to do. And it makes me wonder, what aren't they telling me? Because I always feel like I'm being lied to, let's be honest.
1: Yeah, well, I actually asked Hassan about that specific case, the Hugging Face case, where these AI models were able to escape their testing environment and actually kind of conspire on a separate server to conspire to attack. And Hassan said that's more of a cybersecurity issue, not an AI issue, that there were many, many other things that went wrong. There's a nuanced conversation around that he attributes that more to than just the AI's misbehaving. So he says that's not something that should be concerning. He says within like the last 4 years, cyber attackers have had access to these AI models and haven't been able to do any meaningful damage with them. And I kind of kept pressing him on it because, you know, obviously there's discrepancy between what he was saying and what some of these AI researchers were saying. And at least that's what it kind of seemed like to me, these researchers online saying that we're racing toward that point where they could get

0: 86th Congressional District 6 has taken center stage tonight as Republican incumbent Juan Ciscomani and Democrat Joanna Mendoza, debate live on KTAR News on the YouTube channel at 6, or you can hear it on air or on the app at 7 p.m.
1: I lost my mom this year. This is Becky Lynn. 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
5: Good morning. It is 7:25. Good to have you here with us on Arizona's Morning News. The latest reading on inflation shows prices at the wholesale level went up last month at a faster clip than they did in July.
6: The August producer price index showed a 5.4% rise from the same month a year ago, in line with analysts' expectations. The Bureau of Labor Statistics says a third of the increase came from rising diesel prices, which jumped over 24%. Tomorrow, the government releases figures on inflation at the other end of the supply chain, the consumer level.
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7: After New York City released tens of thousands of documents related to the air quality at Ground Zero in the weeks and months after the 9/11 attacks, there are new calls for accountability from New York's bravest. Here's ABC's Faith Abube.
8: This morning, New York firefighters were demanding answers after the release of documents appearing to show that city officials knew the air at Ground Zero was toxic after 9/11, but still told them it was safe. One document shows the Rudy Giuliani administration knew the air was toxic within 1 month of the attacks. Another shows an advisor for former Mayor Michael Bloomberg warned people might not be told of the real health risks.
7: Former Mayor Rudy Giuliani blames the EPA, saying it declared the air around Lower Manhattan was safe.
5: It is 7:26. Let's go to those roads live in the Valley Chevy Dealers Traffic Center.
9: All right, eastbound I-10 just past the stack right near 7th.

0: Avenue, have a crash, moved off to the right, but damage done. You've got it slow and go all the way back to 59th Avenue as you come into the downtown area, starting right as you come to the 202 underpass there. Also have a crash McDowell Road east of 24th Street, right at 26th Street. Buckeye this morning, serious crash, extra medical units being called out to MC85 and Verado Way, and also have a crash in Surprise this morning at Dysart Road and Auto Show Rate. 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John Roller, KTAR News.
1: Our extreme heat warning ends at 8 tonight. That's the good news. Still going to be 109 today, and it's not really going to cool off all that much. Tomorrow, 107, but a chance of rain coming to the valley and will be with us through the weekend. 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
3: The win streak ended for the Diamondbacks last night. The Kansas City Royals avoided being swept by the Snakes with a 5-2 victory. It was Zach Gallen and Michael Soroka's return to the roster. Gallen got the start, threw 3 1/3 innings and allowed 2 runs on 4 hits. Soroka threw 4 innings, allowed 3 hits, 3 runs, and struck out 4. The Snakes return home now for a new series and homestand. It's a 2023 World Series rematch against the Texas Rangers starting Friday. That's sports. Mitch Vareldes, KTAR News.
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1: 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It's 7:30. Thanks for listening to Arizona's Morning News. I'm Jim Sharp. And is President Trump going to cut you a check?
2: I'm LaDonna Harvey.
8: Arizona Votes 2026.
2: Let's face it, our wallets have been feeling a little light. Cost of gas is well over $4 a gallon. Inflation well above its target. But the president says a $5,000 check could be yours. Anna Olp is live in the news center with details.
9: In yet another proposal to cut every American citizen a check, the president says if Republicans can maintain control of Congress through the midterm elections, you'll see a $5,000 Trump dividend.
10: Because of our tremendous strength and success economically, I will issue a dividend to every adult citizen in the United States of America for $5,000.
9: The announcement was made at the first ever Republican midterm convention, where Trump said he wants you to pretend his name is on the ballot in November. Little detail was given about the checks or how the president could legally accomplish the feat, but he says the money will come from his tariff gains, and the only stipulation is that the money needs to be spent in America. The total cost of the dividend would likely surpass $1 trillion. Live in the news center, Anna Ulp, KTAR News.
1: Thanks, Anna. As our KTAR team coverage of that convention continues,
5: America's best chapter has not been written yet.
1: That's Republican candidate for Congressional District 1 and former Arizona Cardinals kicker Jay Feeley, the only Arizona politician who spoke on day one of that convention in Dallas. He had this message for younger voters.
5: Stand up. Stand together. Stand for freedom. Stand for opportunity. Stand for the American dream. And stand up for the greatest nation the world has ever known.
1: Meanwhile, Feeley's Democratic opponent, Dr. Amish Shah, criticized Feeley's appearance and posted a video on social media as he was starting his shift in the emergency room.
11: What I want is to get you covered, reduce your hassles, and lower your costs in healthcare and at the grocery store and at the pump. Our community deserves better.
1: Feeley and Shah are vying for the seat being vacated by David Schweikert, who lost the Republican primary for governor.
2: Coming up on Arizona's Morning News, is the AI apocalypse nigh? Plus,
12: 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I'm Heidi Hommel.
2: Right now, we go to the Valley Chevy Dealers Traffic Center.
0: All right. Thank you very much. New crash in Tempe. This is going to be just south of the 202 Red Mountain Freeway, Scottsdale Road, right at Rio Salado Parkway. Looks like the southbound lanes are restricted there. We also have a downed motorcycle this morning. 29th Street and McDowell had an earlier crash at 26th Street and McDowell. So that is showing some slowing if you are making your way into downtown Phoenix this morning. 27th Avenue and Camelback, a crash there. In our second crash in surprise this morning, Bell Road and Dysart Boulevard. John Roller, KTAR News.
13: Our September heat wave hits its peak today as our temperatures will be near 110 degrees. An extreme heat warning for the valley through 8 p.m. and temperatures begin to drop starting Friday. We'll see a chance of showers heading into the weekend. I'm ABC 15 meteorologist Ashley DiMartino.
1: At 7:33, it's already 90 degrees in Avondale.
8: Arizona votes.
2: Three candidates who are up against each other for a seat on the Arizona Corporation Commission took the stage last night. Democratic candidate Clara Pratt was asked about approaching rate increase proposals from the state utilities.
14: We want our utilities to be successful for sure. But when they're making record profits and we have people dying in the heat, that is something that just doesn't hold water for me.
2: Democratic candidate Jonathan Hill says affordability needs to be first and foremost in the commission's decision making. Incumbent Republican Kevin Thompson says utilities have the legal ability to recover their service costs, so it's important not to say no to rate increases, but ensure the process is just and reasonable. You can watch that debate on the KTAR YouTube channel. And coming up tonight, candidates for the Congressional District 6 seat, one of the most competitive and closely watched in the country, are facing off in a debate. You can watch that again tonight on our YouTube channel at 6, or listen on the app or 92.3 FM at 7 p.m., It'll be a debate worth watching.
1: Could AI mean the end of the human race? Some experts in the field are now saying it's a real possibility. And Colton Krolak is live in the news center with the story. And this is really Colton. It's not some fake thing of Colton.
15: Oh, that's never know now, but yeah, that's right. This week, Jacob Coxon publicly resigned from his position as an AI researcher at Anthropic after he says people within the company really believe the technology could wipe out the human population. This kicked off a firestorm online, leading current Anthropic alignment lead Evan Hubinger to agree, believing AI could end up killing every person on Earth within the next 10 years. However, ASU Assistant Professor of Computer Science Rakibul Hassan is not convinced.
16: In our research and the research that I'm looking right now, I don't see yet any proof that those models can do complicated attacks by themselves.
15: Hassan believes it's much more likely that AI actually doesn't get powerful enough, causing a large economic downturn. Live in the news center, Colton Krolak, KTAR News.
2: The effort to reshore the tech supply chain continues to build in the valley, with the largest rare earth minerals processing facility just opening in Mesa.
12: Cyclic Materials takes end-of-life tech products that contain permanent magnets and breaks them down into the critical minerals they were made from. Chief Operating Officer Matt Shervati says they chose the Valley because of the access to old electronics like automotive components and EV motors.
17: Cyclic Materials began building an extensive ecosystem of U.S. partners, including OEMs, electronic recyclers, and scrapyards. They can now all send their magnet-bearing end-of-life material products directly here.
12: He adds the facility will also be a reliable source of copper, aluminum, and steel for reintegration in American manufacturing. Heidi Hommel, KTIR News.
1: Last night in South Phoenix,
18: trust is not on the line. Lives are on the line.
1: Our TV partners at ABC 15 held a town hall connecting South Phoenix community members with Police Chief Matt Giordano. One man named Joe Larios joined others in saying that Phoenix PD needs to address department-wide issues and not just one-off incidents.
18: And we are tired of these stories of trust, good cop versus bad cop, which is why we appreciate the conversations talking about the systemic problems that no one on this panel should be surprised about, let alone the chief of police.
1: This town hall comes after two Phoenix PD officers were arrested and accused of carrying out a violent and unreported traffic stop.
2: Coming up, the mayor, Kate Gallego of Phoenix, tells us what the city's using instead of flock cameras and how the city plans to commemorate 9/11 with a little learning for the younger generation.
1: Here now is John Roller in the Valley Chevy Dealers Traffic Center.
0: All right, eastbound I-10 showing the heaviest slowing starting right at Litchfield Road from the 101 into downtown Phoenix, about 34 minutes on your right in. Southbound I-17 still have some leftover slowing from an earlier crash right near Cactus. Your slowing starts right as you approach Dunlap. Gets a little heavier there all the way down to Indian School Road. Then moderate slowing into the stack this morning. Eastbound I-10 had that earlier crash at 7th Avenue just past the stack. It is off to the right. 27th Avenue and Camelback. New crash just now coming in. Second crash of the morning in Surprise, Bell Road and Dysart. And we also have that down motorcycle. 29th Street and McDowell on the east side. John Roller, KTAR News.
2: We are going to be out of the extreme heat warning as of 8 o'clock tonight. Today's high is still going to be 109. Tomorrow, 107 with a 20% chance of rain. 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
2: Good morning. It is 7:42 here on Arizona's Morning News from the KTAR Business Center. Although the current turbulent and unpredictable economic landscape has everybody kind of freaking out, Americans are still keeping their jobs. Unemployment claims dipped to 206,000 this year, last week, which remains near historically low levels. And at some point, I will learn how to read aloud to other people.
1: Wall Street at this time, we've got things headed downward, but not dramatically. The Dow is down 212 points, less than a half a percent loss. The NASDAQ's down about a third of a percent. And the S&P is down 31 points. That's not either a half a percent loss. For more money news, visit the Business Center at KTAR.com.
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2: And at 7:43, this is what you need to know right now. President Trump says he plans to give every American adult $5,000 if Republicans retain control of the House and Senate in the midterms. This promise, made at the GOP midterm convention in Dallas, could cost over $1 trillion. Trump likens the payment to corporate dividends.
1: The Arizona Health Department has issued a statewide order allowing pharmacists and healthcare providers to give FDA-approved flu and COVID shots. The move ensures access this fall, even as federal vaccine recommendations are delayed. Think of the standing order as a prescription for the whole state.
2: The U.S. has just experienced its warmest summer on record. National Oceanic and Atmospheric Administration points to several intense heat waves, unseasonable temperatures here in Arizona, Colorado, New Mexico, and Utah, the most sizzling conditions since record keeping began in 1895. All of our top stories are just 15 minutes away. 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
1: Certainly not disputing what the scientists are saying, but it didn't feel like the hottest summer here.
2: It didn't feel that way to me either.
1: Yeah. Here's John Roller now in the Valley Chevy Dealers Traffic Center.
0: All right, to the I-10 we go. Eastbound coming in from the West Valley really stacks up for you right at about 67th Avenue as you make your way through the 202 transition. Had an earlier crash just prior to the stack. That has backed things up. And then up ahead, we had a crash now off to the right. Eastbound I-10 right at 7th Avenue as you approach the Deck Park Tunnel. We've got a new crash coming in right near 15th Avenue and Bell Road. This is actually at 11th Avenue, a little further east than 15th Avenue there. 27th Avenue, Camelback, also a crash there. Surprise, look for a crash Bell Road and Dysart Road and still have that down motorcycle on the east side this morning, 29th Street and McDowell Road. John Roller, KTAR News.
1: Extreme heat warning does end at 8 tonight. Our high today, 109 with a mostly sunny sky. We're going to add in a slight chance of rain starting tomorrow and all the way through the weekend with highs between 107 and 105 over the weekend. 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
2: And it's time for our biweekly segment with the mayor of America's fifth largest city, Phoenix Mayor Kate Gallego. Welcome back to Arizona's Morning News, Mayor. Good to have you here.
6: Thanks for having me.
1: So let's start with the 25th anniversary of 9/11. Very sad day. What is the city doing to commemorate September 11th? And how confident do you feel about Phoenix's ability to stop or mitigate the harm from a major terrorist attack?
5: Thank you so much. So our efforts to mark the 25th anniversary are led by Councilwoman Ann O'Brien. We will have a Voices Across the Generations event tonight at Steele Memorial Park. So come and join us at Central and Indian School at 6 p.m. It is free. We're having a chance to have young people who may not remember or not have lived through the events of 9/11 get together with members of our community to talk about what happened. We have Phoenix firefighters who responded as part of Arizona Task Force One to support the recovery in the immediate aftermath of 9/11. And they will be able to talk to young people about what it meant and what we learned from as a community. The Phoenix Boys Choir will sing the national anthem. We have a really powerful honor guard that will be part of it. And we hope it'll be a chance to remember how Phoenix and our firefighters were part of that, as well as to talk about a really difficult moment for our community and to try to learn the lessons so that it never happens again. Mm-hmm. We work hard every day to protect our community, and we work with all levels of government to try to prevent this type of event. Certainly, our country has reorganized our homeland defense in response to 9/11, but we know that there are still significant risks. So we work very hard every day to try to keep our community safe. It was a tragic event. Good news is we have not had anything like it, that a terrorist attack at that scale since 9/11. But the bad news is there are people who wish us ill, and we got to be diligent.
1: I thought I heard a one boy choir there in the background. Your little guy was singing in the background, Mayor. If I'm on.
5: I'm afraid my son did get up, and you know, okay. He usually sleeps in, but he did decide the joys of being a mom and doing the interview at home, and
1: that's all right. That's all right.
2: You know what? And if you had a cat, we would expect that cat to show up as well.
1: Yeah.
2: Mayor Kate Gallego is joining us here on Arizona's Morning News. You know, there has been a lot of conversations going on about flock cameras and automated license plate readers under whatever name in the valley, actually across the country. So we have to ask about the city of Phoenix. What is the camera system that we use, and what kind of fail safes do we have in place to keep them from being misused like we've seen happen in other cities?
5: That's certainly a very important conversation. Our department looked at multiple technology providers. They identified some of the challenges that we're seeing with Flock, and so we chose not to use them. You know, the stories have been very disturbing. We're seeing people tracking down their significant others or former romantic partners. That is not appropriate. The city of Phoenix chose another technology, one provided by Motorola. And we are trying to put in as many safeguards as possible. We actually audit their use at 3 times the national average. So we're trying to put in oversight. We want to learn as much as possible from the challenges others have had so we don't make those mistakes. And we take privacy very seriously. So we do want to have the best practices in using license plate readers.
1: All right. That is Mayor Kate Gallego joining us for her bi-weekly segment here on Arizona's Morning News. And as a reminder, Voices Across the Generations, the city of Phoenix's 25th anniversary 9/11 commemoration, will take place at 6 p.m. at Steele Memorial Park at Indian School Road and Central Avenue. Interestingly, not very far from the VA hospital and the Arizona Veterans Home, where, you know, many people have been treated who, of course, suffered injuries in the global war on terror, both to the mind and to the body. It is 7:50 now on Arizona's Morning News.
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1: 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Here once again, John Roller in the Valley Chevy Dealers Traffic Center.
0: All right, let's get ready for 8 o'clock, and things are busy. Eastbound I-10 had a couple of crashes, one just prior to the stack and one just after the stack, and that has backed you up. Slow and go all the way back to the 101 Awafria transition right now, about 39 minutes on your right end. Southbound I-17, earlier crash right near Cactus. That is cleared away. That is off to the right, but right now your slowing starts right at just south of Thunderbird, looking at about 16-17 minutes from Cactus down to the stack. We have a crash at Bell Road, just east of 15th Avenue, 27th Avenue and Camelback. Look for a collision there. And Bell Road and Dysart in Surprise, second crash of the morning there. Don't forget, 75th Avenue Van Buren still shut down. John Roller, KTAR News.
1: High today, 109 with a mostly sunny sky. 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All right, we're going to get a chance, myself, LaDonna Harvey, and this guy right here, Mike Broomhead, to help explain all of Arizona's ballot propositions. Actually, we're just going to set the stage for other people to explain it.
30: That's right, it. I'm not explaining anything.
1: Yeah, this is coming up next Tuesday at the Scottsdale Museum of the West, presented by Empower. We just want to know if you're coming. It's absolutely free, but we'd ask you to get registered at ktar.com/townhall. Looking forward to working with you.
30: I love these events that Arizona Talks puts on, and the opportunity here for people to hear what's on the ballot, because when you're standing there trying to read the description of a proposition, you know it's very important, but a lot of times you got 30 seconds to decide, and I love these events. It's going to be a fun event.
1: Honestly, I think it's why vote by mail is so popular, because you can actually sit down at your kitchen table, whip out your computer, and go, what does this really mean?
30: Grab some coffee or whiskey, whatever you need.
1: Hey, the president of the Troopers Association is going to be joining Mike this morning, Jeff Hawkins, to talk about a budget proposal for troopers who did not get what they were hoping for in this last state budget.
30: Or any state budget in the last 30-something years.
1: Good point.
30: Yeah, so Jeff Hawkins is such a great guy, and he just does a great job representing the troopers. And they are, you know, they're short-staffed. They are not making the money that other people are making. They're elite training, so they are so attractive to other agencies. And so we pay all this money as taxpayers to train these troopers, and then they take that training and go somewhere else and got to train new troopers. It doesn't make any sense.
1: I know. It really is. And as I've said many, many times, you know, growing up in Northern Arizona, it was the sheriffs, deputies, or the troopers that were, they're law enforcement in your area.
30: And to remind people that are listening that may be new to Arizona, there are 15 counties in Arizona. Only two of them have 24-hour-a-day coverage by state troopers. Who has ever heard of such a thing?
1: Yeah, it's really crazy. Also joining Mike today is the Executive Vice President and COO of the Arizona Sports and Events Alliance, a big partnership with TKO, which includes a lot of other, names with of letters in them.
30: Let's call it what it is. It's Redneck Heaven is what it is.
1: WWE, UFC, and PBR.
30: Yes.
1: Yeah.
30: So we've got Noche UFC is happening, I think, Saturday night.
1: Yeah.
30: And then in February is going to be the WWE event. And then in May is the Professional Bull Riders World Finals, which I'm telling you is such a spectacle. They used to have it in Vegas at the T-Mobile Arena? It was four nights, sold out every night. It is a major event. Then it moved to Texas. Now it's kind of going to move around like the Super Bowl, but Arizona is going to be first. And it is, if you've never been to this event, it is an incredible thing to see.
1: Yeah, no, I love that. I'm not such a big fan of the wrestling, but
30: weren't you when you were younger?
1: No, for some reason, I never got into it.
30: Oh, my gosh. I was all of them.
1: But I'm all about the UFC. A guy who trained me at one point was in UFC 3. Yeah, like before they had, rounds and timers
30: the Hoist Gracie era.
1: You're right. And you couldn't, you could eye gouge and do sorts of insane things. Yeah, but it's really a fascinating sport for me. And Luke Lipinski is going to join Mike Home Runs with Broomhead. Going to talk about the
30: each week,
1: the
30: every Thursday, end of the 9 o'clock hour, we talk D-backs. D-backs are a half a game behind the Padres. They've been bouncing back and forth for the final playoff spot, wild card spot, getting some people healthy. Now they need to get the bats going. We'll see if we talk to Luke about the team and see if they're going to make the playoffs.
1: And maybe you'll unlock the mystery that is Ketel Marte. Still,
30: I'll tell you what.
1: I don't know what.
30: The dude can play. That's all he has made. What he's done with the bat and what he's done on the field since he's come back.
1: Yeah.
30: It's hard to argue with the fact that he is a world-class talent.
1: Right? But that's, do you want those world-class talents on the field?
30: Yes, you do.
1: Yeah. All right. That's all coming up with Mike after LaDonna Harvey gets you a KTAR news expansion. And that's coming your way in 60 seconds.
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2: 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I'm LaDonna Harvey.
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2: Coming in November, you could find yourself about $5,000 richer, maybe. Anna Ulp is live in the news center on a new proposed check from President Trump.
15: Yet in another proposal to cut every American citizen a check, the president says if Republicans can maintain control of Congress through the midterm elections, you'll see a $5,000 Trump dividend.
16: Because of our tremendous strength and success economically, I will issue a dividend to every adult citizen in the United States of America for $5,000.
15: The announcement was made at the first ever Republican midterm convention, where Trump said he wants you to pretend his name is on the ballot in November. Little detail was given about the checks or how the president could legally accomplish the feat, but he says the money will come from his tariff gains, and the only stipulation is that it needs to be spent in America. The total cost of the dividends would likely surpass $1 trillion. Live in the news center, Anna Ulp, KTAR News.
2: 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Let's check in with John Roller live in the Valley Chevy Dealers Traffic Center.
0: All right. The freeways are stacking up, but the crashes, they've pretty much cleared. Let's start with the southbound I-17. A little while ago, we had a crash right near Cactus. It is off to the right, so you've got some slowing. Slow and go, starting right at Dunlap by the old Metro Center, and that is going to stay with you right through Glendale Avenue. It looks like we have a crash just approaching the I-17 on the west side of Glendale Avenue and the I-17. Eastbound I-10 had a couple of late crashes in the 7 o'clock hour, and that has slowed things back all the way back to the 101. In fact, as you come southbound on the Agua Fria, it is slow and go all the way through the 202 tunnel there. We do have a crash in Scottsdale this morning, right at Scottsdale Road, just south of the 202, I should say Tempe, North Tempe, actually. And that'll slow things down if you are coming northbound on Scottsdale Road to get to the 202 this morning. And the westbound 202, Red Mountain Freeway showing some slowing right in the transition ramp to the northbound 101 Pima Freeway. 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
17: One more day of extreme heat in the valley as temperatures again this afternoon get close to 110 degrees. The extreme heat warning is in place through 8 p.m. tonight. Overnight temperatures will also be warm in the upper 80s to low 90s. I'm ABC 15 meteorologist Ashley DiMartino.
2: Right now it's 91 and sunny in Peoria. 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Three candidates seeking a seat on the Arizona Corporation Commission squared off on the debate stage last night. When they were asked how they would approach a utility asking for a rate increase, Democratic candidate Jonathan Hill says affordability needs to be first and foremost in the commission's decision.
18: A couple of weeks ago, we saw on the record a commission staff member saying that the current commission does not take into account affordability in their decision-making process. I think that's utterly backwards. That should be the first thing on their minds.
2: Republican incumbent Kevin Thompson says utilities are allowed, per Arizona law, to recover costs to provide services. So it's the corporation's job to determine if those rates are just and reasonable. Democrat Clara Pratt says addressing the underlying issue of having a modern grid is key. You can watch that full debate on the KTAR YouTube channel. And don't miss this, because coming up tonight, the candidates for Congressional District 6, which is one of the most closely watched in the U.S., and one of the most competitive, are going to face off in a debate. You can watch it on our YouTube channel at 6 or listen on the app or 92.3 FM at 7 p.m. All right, we move to AI. We have all seen The Terminator, yes. Any number of other movies where some form of artificial intelligence goes wild and threatens the human race. Well, now we're hearing from some experts in the field who end up believing that that might be more than fiction. And Colton Krolak is live with that story.
3: This week, Jacob Coxon resigned as a researcher from the AI company Anthropic after he says he spent the last 3 years working for both Anthropic and previously rival OpenAI. He accused both companies of, quote, gambling with our lives and that people, quote, earnestly believe it could end up killing us all by the end of the decade. Instead of squashing those fears, Anthropic's alignment lead Evan Huebinger echoed them on X and put the chances of AI wiping out the human race within the next decade at about 10%. However, ASU Assistant Professor of Computer Science Rakibul Hassan doesn't buy it.
4: I don't really subscribe to this notion of model being too powerful to just making their decisions on their own and intentionally doing things that are harmful. I don't see any proof of that in the actual research.
3: Hassan believes AI presents much bigger problems than becoming so advanced that it eludes human control, mainly how many resources have gone into developing AI and the potential economic fallout if it doesn't become as powerful as expected. Live in the news center, Colton Krolak, KTAR News.
5: Clearly, we're falling short in several areas.
2: Our news partners at ABC 15 held a town hall with local leaders and Phoenix police after the arrests of two police officers who are accused of carrying out a violent, unreported traffic stop.
6: Phoenix Police Chief Matt Giordano told the community last night the department is looking into recent cases those officers worked on.
8: They're going through the body-worn camera footage. They're going through reports.
6: Some questions from the community focused on Phoenix PD investigating the allegations against its own officers. Chief Giordano says they work with the Phoenix Office of Accountability and Transparency, though City Councilwoman Ana Hernandez countered that may not mean much in the end.
19: Yes, they review cases, but they review cases 2 years after the fact, and their recommendations are simply that, recommendations.
6: Members of the community argue Phoenix PD needs to address systemic issues in its policing, not just one-off cases. Ballin Overstoles, KTAR News.
2: It is 8:07 and
14: KTAR focus on immigration.
2: A surprise visit to ICE's Phoenix field office by Representative Yasemin Ansari was information gathering, she says. She says a waiver had been sent to every ICE facility, which came down from the Department of Homeland Security and granted ICE permission to help keep people under detention for longer than they're authorized.
20: Nobody should be held longer in a place like this, longer than 12 hours or at the holding facility. It is not designed for that. There's no medical staff on site.
2: Ansari adds that the waiver in question no longer exists, and she's seeking clarification from the DHS on the status of the waiver. The largest rare earth minerals recycling plant in the U.S. just opened by the name of Cyclic Materials in Mesa. Chief Operating Officer Matt Shravati explains they take end-of-life tech, automotive components, EV motors, and break them down into the critical minerals they were made from.
21: Enabling end-of-life magnets to be mechanically separated and recycled into rare earth magnet product, which we can then refine and separate into rare earth oxides, critical to magnetic production.
2: He says domestic critical material recovery is one of the fastest ways to address the rare earth supplies gap. Scottsdale police have created a neighborhood response unit to crack down on parties at short-term rentals.
22: The city of Scottsdale adopted a new statute in June that prevents short-term rentals from operating as commercial event venues. The new neighborhood response unit is primarily responsible for enforcing that statute. Contacts for short-term rentals need to be reachable 24 hours a day, 7 days a week. STR operators without liability insurance and a license could be fined $1,000. Other neighborhood response unit duties include concerns with e-bikes, downtown safety, and crime trends. Heidi Hommel, KTIR News.
2: Arizona's health department has issued a standing order to let pharmacists and healthcare providers give FDA-approved flu and COVID shots.
23: Nicole Witt with the health department says the order means Arizona doesn't have to wait for recommendations from ACIP. That's the federal panel that advises which vaccines should be given.
24: I don't believe ACIP has met since 2025 was the last time they actually met. Right now, their next scheduled meeting, whether it occurs or not, is late October.
23: Here's why she believes that's a problem.
24: We know respiratory season kicks off in October, beginning of October.
23: Think of this standing order as a prescription for the whole state. Without it, some residents might face delays when trying to get vaccinated. Serena O'Sullivan, KTAR News.
2: It's 8:10. Let's check those roads from John Roller live in the Valley Chevy Dealers Traffic Center.
0: All right, LaDonna, it's busy, but yet things are starting to level out a little bit. We had a little rash of crashes there right at the end of the 7 o'clock hour, and as we start the 8 o'clock hour, heaviest slowing right now is the eastbound 101, Alma Frio Freeway through the construction in the North Valley. Happens every morning right at 75th Avenue over to about 51st Avenue. Then you are good to go. A little further north, also seeing some slowing on the eastbound outer loop, loop 303 from 43rd Avenue over to the I-10, southbound I-17 to the north stack, eastbound 101, not bad this morning. And the eastbound I-10 had a series of crashes right near the stack. They have cleared away, so right now about 32 minutes from the 101 into downtown Phoenix. 91st Avenue and McDowell, watch for a crash there, and also a crash in Phoenix this morning, Bell Road, just east of 15th Avenue. 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
2: We're looking at the end of the extreme heat warning at 8 o'clock tonight. Look for sunny skies and a high of 109. 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It is 8:11, and a crash involving a semi early this morning left a person dead in the intersection of 75th Avenue at Van Buren closed. Phoenix police say the driver of a white sedan collided with the trailer portion of the semi and was pronounced dead when authorities arrived on the scene. A portion of 75th Avenue south of Van Buren is still closed for the ongoing investigation. This summer has been one for the record books.
7: The U.S. has just experienced its warmest summer on record. The National Oceanic and Atmospheric Administration, NOAA, points to several intense heat waves and unseasonably warm temperatures. Arizona, Colorado, New Mexico, and Utah endured their most sizzling conditions since record keeping began in 1895. And to that, August was the driest month in more than 25 years.
2: That's ABC's Hannah Batah. But strangely, I just don't feel like this summer has been that hot. From the KTAR Business Center, the first phase, of course, I'm, you know, not a meteorologist. First phase of construction has begun on Scottsdale's mixed-use destination, the lakefront at Scottsdale. It's inside McCormick Ranch. Our partners at the Phoenix Business Journal say the 100,000-square-foot development will include upscale eateries, high-end retail, wellness concepts, and a Class A office space. And yesterday, the Phoenix City Council voted 9-0 to approve the Downtown Arts Vending on Private Property pilot program. It'll allow businesses within the Art Walk's original downtown footprint to apply for permits that allow them to sell art-focused items and food on private property on the first Friday of each month. Permit applications will be accepted starting next week. Taking a look at the numbers, we are down across the board, not exactly plummeting, but just kind of 102 is what we're down on the NASDAQ, 32 on the S&P, and 223 on the Dow. And for more money news, visit the Business Center at KTAR.com. As we approach the 25th anniversary of the terror attacks on 9/11, President Trump is sparking a new controversy about a story he told about being lifted up and carried away by two firefighters. It's a scene that's been disputed by fact checkers. During the face-off with Bruce and Gatos, chairman of the Arizona Corporation Commission, Nick Myers, said he wasn't there, but
9: there's some bit of validity to it somewhere that made him think that it was appropriate to announce here. I don't know.
2: However, State Senator Annalise Ortiz thought the president's story was inappropriate.
10: Regardless of the excuse of why he said this, the insult to people who were there, who did lose loved ones, who are grieving on this really serious anniversary.
2: The president's remarks were made while at a memorial ceremony honoring first responders and victim families. Now it's time for the KTAR Timeline with Patricia Valencia, brought to you by Beatitudes Campus.
11: It's September 10th, and back on this day in 1991, Seattle rock band Nirvana released their breakout single, Smells Like Teen Spirit. You had to be a real music fan or a professional in the music business side to know who Nirvana was before the autumn of 1991. To the few who followed their brand of alternative music before it went mainstream, Nirvana proclaimed themselves as the band to watch with their 1989 album, Bleach. Kurt Cobain, Nirvana's guitarist, lead singer, and primary songwriter, wrote and performed the hit. Smells Like Teen Spirit was a critical and commercial success, even though many American Top 40 stations were reluctant to play the song in regular rotation and restricted it to nighttime play. Dubbed an anthem for apathetic kids of Generation X, in the years following Cobain's death in 94 and Nirvana's breakup, Smells Like Teen Spirit has continued to garner attention and is often listed as one of the greatest songs of all time. And it was released back on this day in 1991.
2: And I can tell you exactly where I was. I was in a laundromat in Phoenix, Arizona, with my good friend Liz Boyle, who worked at another radio station. We were doing laundry. That song came on the radio, and we looked at each other and said, well, rock and roll just changed, I think. And we were right. John Roller is live in the Valley Chevy Dealers Traffic Center.
0: All right. Thank you very much, LaDonna. Well, we are now seeing some slowing on the Pima Freeway northbound, just north of the Red Mountain Freeway in the East Valley, right in the transition ramp up to Indian School Road. If you are making your way into Scottsdale, once you're to Indian School Road, it opens up for you this morning. Southbound I-17 bouncing back a little bit. Had a couple of crashes in the North Valley, but they have cleared away. So right now from Cactus down to the stack, about 14, 15 minutes on your right in. And the southbound 51 from Shea Boulevard down to the mini stack, about 13 minutes on your ride into downtown Phoenix. John Roller, KTAR News.
2: We are looking at mostly sunny skies with a high of 109. The extreme heat warning expires at 8 o'clock tonight. Tomorrow should be about 107 with about a 20% chance of rain. 20% on Saturday, too. 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If you've been injured in an accident, call Sweet James. The Mike Broomhead Show is next. I'm LaDonna Harvey on Arizona's news station, KTAR News.
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12: Yeah, happy Thursday morning. We're going to start off locally. The Phoenix Police Department, two officers, fired officers from the Phoenix Police Department, plead not guilty to multiple charges. We'll get to them in a moment. I want to first talk about Phoenix Police Chief Matt Giordano. Very horrible position to put the chief and the rest of the cops in, the Phoenix Police Department especially, but in concentric circles, you know, kind of the, like throwing a pebble into the pond, the ripple effect and what it's done to policing in the Valley as a whole. It's unfortunate that these two guys are behind closed doors, and I'm not calling for violence. I'm saying they should be facing the music that the rest of policing is facing because of their idiotic behavior. Chief Giordano, in my opinion, is doing as good a job as you can in wading through this. He continues to face the public. He continues to go to community events. He continues to listen. He continues to answer questions. For a long time, I've said it on the show over and over and over again, you cannot over-communicate in a crisis, and Chief Giordano is certainly not doing that. He is not hiding behind press releases. He is not hiding behind statements. He is going out with, in my opinion, an honest effort to keep and restore trust within the community. At the same time, I think just as important, maintain morale within the agency. You can, and he does, defend the really good cops that the vast majority, 99%, 99.9%, of those police officers in the Phoenix Police Department do the right job the right way for the right reasons. And defending those officers, defending their character, making sure that they are defended in the public.

0: who is now with the Capitol Police in Washington, D.C. They brought in an outsider to be the interim police chief in Phoenix to wade through the crisis that was the possibility of a consent decree and oversight from the federal authorities. Michael Sullivan, if you remember, had been through this twice before when he was with the Louisville Police Department, when he was with the Baltimore Police Department. He was seen as a national expert in dealing with that issue. He dealt with that issue. And when that issue had come to a head and was dealt with, and the Phoenix Police Department had to make a decision on who was going to be the next leader of the agency, they went from within, somebody that grew up in the Phoenix Police Department had spent some time in other places, but Matt Giordano was brought in as the police chief to lead the agency. You can never prepare for what bad thing or good thing might happen. And when something as awful like as this happened, this is when you lead on leadership. It is an easy thing to do. When they say it's easy to captain a ship on calm waters. A captain earns their stripes when the seas get rough. And he's earning his stripes right now. And the chief, in my estimation, is doing an excellent job of walking that line. You can defend the agency without defending the actions of the two. So here's, I just want, this is very quick. He talks about going through the evidence.
1: They're going through the body-worn camera footage. They're going through reports.
0: So they're doing that. He was asked about why wasn't he, and you'll hear it, I believe the question's in here, why he didn't get an outside agency to do the investigation.
2: First question is for Chief Giordano. Someone expressing concern, Phoenix Police, you led this investigation into two of your own. Why not ask an outside agency to step in and do this investigation?
3: It's a legitimate question. Thank you for asking that. And it was for me, it was a timing issue. I was so bothered by this complaint, so bothered by the allegations that I wanted to get it resolved as quickly as possible. One for the community and one for the internal members of our department. I wanted to show that that is not acceptable behavior. When I send a case or I ask another agency to take over a case for us, I lose control of the timeline. And in this case, I wanted to make sure we did that quickly. So if I send this to another agency, it's important to them, but it might not be of utmost importance. For me, I was able to pull experienced, qualified detectives offline and say, this is what you're going to be doing until it's completed. You know, I need you to do everything. I need you to do it right now. I was able to control that timeline.
0: The other part of this, and I don't know if the chief says it here, I want to pause it for a moment, is that what it also gives them the ability to do, and I will tell you that there's nothing that a cop hates more than having to investigate a fellow cop. They hate it. They hate it. Nobody hates a bad cop more than a good cop. But I would say in this instance, allowing the Phoenix police officers and detectives to investigate this, to look into what happened here, and then be the ones responsible to clean it up is an ugly thing to have to do. But in the long run, I think it's going to be better to rebuild the trust that needs to be rebuilt. The police chief says reviews are underway to ensure that there are no other victims of these fired officers. I think that's also important to fine-tooth comb everything. And this is the other part of it. We don't have any, at least right now, we don't have any indication that this was widespread throughout the precinct, through the squad. But the scrutiny on especially the officers that work in that precinct, every one of those cops have to go to work every single day and do their jobs. There are going to be times when they've got to make arrests. They're going to have to pull people out of cars. They're going to search people. They're going to have to do those things in the line of their duties. And now there is scrutiny on top of them that is probably not deserved of them. These two guys put this spotlight on them. So they've got, it's just ugly. The whole thing is ugly. And doing what they can, understanding that it's going to take time, they've got to understand two things. There's a segment of the public that has an absolute right to be fearful. At the same time, knowing in the back of their mind, they have nothing to fear from them. It's just a horrible place to be put in. It is an awful place for Phoenix police officers to be put in. You know, they don't activate their body-worn cameras, so I'm sure they're looking into all of that. You know, what do the policy of when you make a stop, when do you activate your body-worn camera? Do you activate your body-worn camera the minute you turn your emergency lights on? I don't know. I don't know what the policy is, but whatever the policy is, look

0: into those officers, those two officers and others, and finding out, are you complying with policy? If the answer is no, then now you know why that is such an important thing, because you may not be doing anything wrong. It may be a mistake. It may have been you forgot, whatever. But now you know why it's so important, because we cannot even give the appearance of impropriety anymore because of what these people have done to us. It is just an awful, awful, awful place to be. And I feel for him. But, is, you know, we've been critical when it's time to be critical. But I think this is a time where Phoenicians especially, and I am a Phoenician, we need to rally around this agency. But we also got to give the chief credit. He is out there. He's facing the music that he did not ask for. And he's doing it the best that he can. And I think he deserves credit for that. The Amazing Arizonans podcast brought to you by our good friends at Resolution Copper is our title sponsor. 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Coming up, we're going to shift to the economy. We're going to talk about what's working and what's not. We'll do it next.
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22: Good morning. Coming up on 8:33, I'm Patricia Valencia. Your wallet might be feeling a little light with the cost of gas over $4 a gallon and inflation well above its target. But President Trump says a $5,000 check could be coming your way. Anna Ope is live in the news center with the details.
23: In yet another proposal to cut every American citizen a check, the president says if Republicans can maintain control of Congress through the midterm elections, you'll see a $5,000 Trump dividend.
24: Because of our tremendous strength and success economically, I will issue a dividend to every adult citizen in the United States of America for $5,000.
23: The announcement was made at the first ever Republican midterm convention, where Trump said he wants you to pretend his name is on the ballot in November. Little detail was given about the checks or how the president could legally accomplish the feat, but he says the money will come from his tariff gains. The total cost of the dividends would likely surpass $1 trillion. Live in the news center, Anna Ulp, KTAR News.
22: Could AI mean the end of the human race? Some experts in the field are now saying it's a real possibility. Colton Krolak is live with the story.
25: Yeah, Patricia, this week Jacob Cotson publicly resigned from his position as an AI researcher at Anthropic after he says people within the company believe the technology could wipe out the human population. This kicked off a firestorm online, leading current Anthropic alignment lead Evan Hubinger to agree, believing AI could end up killing every person on Earth within the next 10 years. However, ASU assistant professor of computer science Raqibul Hassan is not convinced.
26: In our research and the research that I'm looking right now, I don't see yet
0: any proof that those models can do complicated attacks by themselves.
25: Hassan believes it's much more likely that AI actually doesn't get powerful enough, causing a large economic downturn as a result. Live in the news center, Colton Krolak, KTAR News.
1: We cannot move forward if we will not have honest conversations.
22: After the arrest of two Phoenix police officers accused of carrying out a violent, unreported traffic stop, last night our TV partners at ABC 15 held a town hall in South Phoenix. Phoenix Councilwoman Ana Hernandez argued it's unclear how many cases of so-called ghost stops have occurred.
1: How do you really find that evidence when they're not reporting, they're not turning on cameras, they're not reporting stops? It's hard for me to think that someone didn't know that this was happening, right, and that there isn't more of this happening out through the city.
22: Overall, members of the community say Phoenix Police needs to address systemic issues, not just address individual cases. And Scottsdale PD has a new unit to crack down on parties on short-term rentals.
2: It's called the Neighborhood Response Unit. The new unit combines the short-term rental unit and the special projects unit into one team. The city adopted a statute in June that prohibits short-term rentals from operating as event venues, following one too many complaints from upset neighbors. STR operators are required to respond to public safety personnel within 1 hour during an emergency. The unit also monitors e-bikes, traffic complaints, and solicitor activity. Heidi Hommel, KTAR News.
22: STR operators without liability insurance and a license could be fined $1,000. Now for a check on traffic, let's say good morning to John Roller. He's live in the Valley Chevy Dealers Traffic Center.
3: Well, good morning, PV. Right now I'm seeing some slowing in the East Valley. If you are coming westbound on the Red Mountain Freeway, looks like we've got a hang up just prior to McClintock, and that backs you up all the way back to the transition from the 101, the Price Freeway. And if you are headed north, just north of the 202, that's where you'll find some slowing on the Pima Freeway all the way up to McKellips, and then it levels out for you right on up to Indian School Road. Then you are good to go into Scottsdale. Northbound 51, you're down to two right lanes if you're coming off the Red Mountain Freeway, starting right at Highland up to Coulter through that construction zone. Southbound 51, a little bit of slowing now from Glendale Avenue down to about Thomas. Once you're to the mini stack, you are good to go. 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It's going on right now. John Roller, KTAR News.
22: Extreme heat warning that ends tonight. Expect mostly sunny skies for today with a high of 109. It's 91 degrees in Tempe. 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
5: All right, let's get into it. Women.
22: What'd you call me?
5: Good morning, Patricia.
22: How are you, Mike?
5: I'm good. There were 162,000 jobs created in the month of August.
22: Nice.
5: Yeah, not bad.
22: Sounds like a good number.
5: Now, this is the strange part. Of those non-farm jobs, according to the Bureau of Labor Statistics, 98%, 158,000 of those jobs went to women. Only 4,000 went to men.
22: Why do you think it's weird? What are men doing?
5: That's my question. I'm not joking here. This is, maybe it's my age showing.
22: Go out and get a job, woman.
5: Friday's report offers the latest signal of how much momentum women are gaining in an otherwise lackluster job market. Now, listen, I am all for if a woman wants a career, but this is not about barefoot and pregnant, keep them in the kitchen. It's not. You know me better than that. I was raised by a single mom.
22: You know what I just thought of? It's probably the cost of living and people are having to get better jobs or get a job.
5: Maybe, but isn't it strange that 98% of the jobs went to women?
22: It is a little bit heavy.
5: Either all of the guys are already gainfully employed, or there's too many of them that are at home playing video games while the girl goes out and works.
22: I see the latter.
5: Honestly, have you ever Here's what we don't plan. We do show prep every day. We get here very early. I get here before 5 a.m. and Patricia's here shortly after me. What I never do ever is say to you, I'm going to ask you a personal question. Never. Do you mind?
22: We sit there in silence most of the time.
5: We do. We're right across the, we're like a married couple.
22: Sending reels to each
5: other
22: still.
5: Yeah, we're like a married couple at breakfast. Looking at our phones and doing our business and not very speaking true. To each other.
22: He'll grunt and I'm like, are you all right?
5: Yeah.
22: Yeah.
5: Yeah. Usually when I'm trying to stand up. But have you ever been with somebody that you just were like, you got to do something,
22: get
5: dude.
22: A job, dude.
5: Yeah.
22: Not really. I guess because I don't know, my work ethic is so
5: right. You're attracted to like-minded people.
22: Yeah, you can't really see myself.
5: And although I don't know your boyfriend, I love the fact that he hustles. I like the fact that he works and he has little side businesses and he's trying to do what he can to make a bunch of money. I think that is such an admirable quality in someone. But I see this number and I just wonder, is this an anomaly? What are the jobs? Was it something that, is it an industry that is very woman heavy? I don't know the answer, but 98%.
22: So non-farm jobs, right?
5: Yeah.
22: What is that? What is?
5: Compared to 12 months ago, the Bureau of Labor Statistics found the level of employed women has grown by more than 870,000.
22: Are these like office jobs, like executive jobs? Or just jobs?
5: The male gender has lost nearly 1.5 million employed workers in the same time frame. Part of the outperformance among women could stem from what the sector driving labor force expansion. Healthcare, considered the engine of the labor market, continued adding positions in August, which I guess still is classically. I mean, there are a lot of males in healthcare, but classically it's more of a of more woman driven.
22: It's
5: teaching.
22: A very interesting statistic.
5: It is.
22: And I do wonder what attributed to it.
5: I also saw this. This was a unanimous vote in Phoenix. I want to know what you think of this. The Phoenix City Council has unanimously approved the First Friday's vendor pilot program. Okay?
22: Okay.
5: And this is KTAR.com. The Phoenix City Council voted 9-0 to approve the downtown arts vending on private property pilot program. It allows businesses within the Art Walk's original downtown footprint to apply for permits to sell locally produced arts focused items and food on private property until 10 p.m. on the first Friday of each month. Part of it is, okay, it's unanimous, so it was a good idea. But the part I'm concerned about is, why do I need a permit to sell stuff on my property?
22: Just because it's outside on the street?
5: No, it's on private property.
22: Yeah, that is strange.
5: But it's...
22: I don't know. Is there like a liability issue?
5: It's only on the first Friday of every month. I don't get it.
22: Is it insurance liability issue?
5: That would be a private issue. That would be you have to get insurance, but they can get a permit to sell food on the first Friday of every month on private property. That seems odd to me. So hopefully somebody at the city of Phoenix just explain to me why this is. It sounds strange. Maybe it's an easy explanation.
22: But it's a little loophole there.
5: Yeah, exactly. Exactly. All right. It's the one of the most competitive political battlegrounds in the country. The race for CD6 takes center stage as Republican incumbent Juan Ciscomani and Democrat Joanne Mendoza debate live on KTR News YouTube channel at 6 p.m. or you can hear it on the air or on the app at 7 p.m. That's happening. Coming up in just a moment, it's Gatos and the Big Q poll question of the day.
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22: At 8:49, I'm Patricia Valencia. This is what you need to know right now. Arizona Health Department issued a statewide order allowing pharmacists and healthcare providers to give FDA-approved flu and COVID shots. The move ensures access this fall, even if federal vaccine recommendations are delayed. And investigators in Miami are looking into whether high speed or may have led to the deadly Amazon cargo plane crash at Miami International Airport. According to investigators, the cockpit recorder reveals that the pilots were discussing the higher speed upon landing. This as wrongful death lawsuits are being filed from the crash victims' families. And after dire warnings from employees at major AI companies, congressional lawmakers demanding answers and pushing for legislative action. A former Anthropic employee has raised the alarm, saying many AI tech insiders believe the technology is getting too advanced and could kill humans within a decade. All of our top stories are just 15 minutes away. For more news, go to KTAR.com or the KTAR news app. Another check-in on traffic with John Roller. He's live in the Valley Chevy Dealers Traffic Center.
3: All right, to the East Valley we go. We've got a very serious crash right at the westbound 202 underpass to the northbound 101, and it is backing things up all the way back to Dobson Road. If you are coming in from Mesa, we'll get a closer look, but it's being called out as a medical response and already seeing the backup starting to grow. Over on the west side, eastbound I-10 right near Citrus Road, watch for a crash there. Also have a crash close to downtown, 20th Street and Washington, and also have a crash in Scottsdale this morning at 94th Street and Cactus. John Roller, KTAR News, the Mike Broomhead Show, back in 60 seconds.
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5: Hey, good morning, Gatos.
4: Where you been all week? I haven't even talked to you yet.
5: Yeah, well, that's not my fault. Hang on, Listen. I saw something. I saw something this morning on Facebook, so it must be true.
4: Oh, I what is it? Is it the $5,000 that Trump wants to give everybody?
5: No. Not that. Much better. Much bigger news.
4: Oh, I got it. Are you ready? Yep. I just saw it. Are you ready?
5: Yep.
4: Harry Styles has announced a 2-day tour stop at State Farm Stadium in 2027.
5: No, actually, just a little bit better than that.
4: I'm out. I don't really know.
5: Happy birthday, Gatos.
4: Thank you, Broomhead. It
22: happy
4: is my birthday, you know.
22: Happy birthday to you. Yes,
4: oh, she's birthday. Singing.
5: Yes.
22: Happy birthday.
5: Happy birthday, wait, dude.
4: Hold on. If she sings the national anthem, I should at least get a happy birthday for crying out loud, right?
5: But you have to stand.
22: Put your hand over your heart.
4: Yeah, that's right.
22: You have to put your hand over your heart. Make sure it's still working.
5: First of all,
4: oh my God.
5: You're assuming he has a heart.
4: Oh.
22: Wow. It's Rose Gatos Day.
4: Jeez.
22: Happy birthday.
4: On my birthday, he did you hear that, Patricia? He besmirched me on my birthday.
22: That's all love. That means he loves you.
5: It's true.
4: It's all love.
5: Well, happy birthday, man.
4: Yes.
5: Happy birthday. Thank you. Genuinely, sincerely.
4: I can't wait for your next birthday because I'm going to put something big together for your next big birthday.
5: Yeah, the big 6-0.
4: Yeah, and I know you hate your birthday, and I'm literally going to do something big for you on the air next year. I'm taking over the show.
5: Jeez.
4: It's going to be brutal.
5: Yeah.
4: Embarrassing.
5: It's brutal now. I'm already sweating.
4: I got it written down. I might have an in on your show that will help me do this.
5: Oh, geez. Oh, jeez.
22: Don't look at me.
0: You got somebody on the inside.
5: All right. What do you got?
0: Well, my cue is, what's the most exciting thing so far this week? A, the NFL returns.
5: Okay.
0: You see that yesterday? I didn't see much of the game. It didn't look like a great game, but anyway. Most exciting thing. The NFL returns. B, the MAGA midterm convention. Must see TV. Or C, it is Gatos' birthday and he still looks 35.
5: Ooh. All right.
0: 36.
5: Your birthday
0: 42.
5: Is 42. Yeah. Okay. Let's go. I would go. Let's go 35. How about that?
0: I'll go 35.
5: All right,
0: I'll
5: there go you
0: 35.
5: Go. There you go.
0: Yeah, I have a little bit of hair left, and I don't have a beer belly, so yep. I'm figuring I'm pretty good right now.
5: You're good.
0: I'm good.
5: All right, man. Well, listen, happy birthday, and
0: thanks, guys.
5: We'll do it again tomorrow.
0: Okay, guys, I'll see you.
5: All right, that's Gatos, the BQ poll question today, brought to you by your Valley Toyota dealers. Coming up, we speak to the head of the Arizona Troopers Association. It happens in just one moment. Resolution Copper and the great work they're doing in our community. I want you to look into this project because, you know, there's been a lot of talk about this. It's been decades that this project's been in the making, and it's finally getting ready, and it is moving forward. But the investments in the community have been going on for a very long time. $20 million in water investment in a water deal done in the region. Millions of dollars for tribal concerns for the tribal future and making sure we honor the tribal past. It is going to supply 25% of the nation's copper needs for the next 50, maybe three quarters of a century, 50 years to 75 years, the second largest copper deposit ever found. Going to employ over 3,000 people, high-paying jobs, billions of dollars into the economy. It is a great, great thing. 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Resolution Copper.
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22: Good morning. Coming up on 9 o'clock, I'm Patricia Valencia. Come November, you could find yourself about $5,000 richer. Anna Ulp is live in the news center on the new proposed check from President Trump.
8: In a speech last night at the first ever Republican midterm convention, the president made yet another claim about cutting every American citizen a check. He says that if the Republican Party can come out on top of the midterm elections, in which he says he to pretend his name is on the ballot.
9: So if the Republicans win, you win with us and you get $5,000. It will be called the Trump dividend. We'll call it the Trump dividend. Congratulations.
8: The details around the supposed Trump dividend checks remain limited, including how he would legally accomplish the feat. But he says the funds will come from revenue generated through his administration's tariffs, although the Supreme Court ruled many of them illegal. The total cost to the American government for the proposed checks would surpass $1 trillion. Live in the news center, Anna Ulp, KTAR News.
22: And tomorrow marks the 25th anniversary of the 2001 terrorist attacks that took lives of more than 2,000 people. Phoenix Mayor Kate Gallego joined Arizona's Morning News to explain how our city is remembering 9/11 with the Voices Across the Generation event.
10: The Phoenix Boys Choir will sing the national anthem. We have a really powerful honor guard that will be part of it, and we hope it'll be a chance to remember how Phoenix and our firefighters were part of that, as well as to talk about a really difficult moment for our community.
22: That event will take place at Steele Memorial Park starting at 6 p.m. The ongoing trade war with Canada may affect you as an Arizona resident more than you think.
11: Expect to see a lot less snowbirds this winter as a trade war with our neighbors to the north is beginning to affect travel. Phoenix Mayor Kate Gallego joined Arizona's Morning News to explain how we're already seeing a decrease in Canadian tourism.
10: We did see travel at Sky Harbor down more than 20% from Canada. No doubt Canadian visitation is down. That's not something we'd like to see. We hope that we'll continue to have the great investments that we've had in the past.
11: Gallego added that she respects Canada as its own nation, not as a 51st state, and that she hopes Arizona can maintain its good relationship with the country. Patrick Ugolini, KTAR News.
25: Trust is not on the line. Lives are on the line.
22: Our TV partners at ABC 15 held a town hall last night connecting South Phoenix community members with Phoenix Police Chief Matt Giordano. One man named Joe Laredo, he joined others in saying Phoenix PD needs to address department-wide issues and not just one-off incidents.
25: And we are tired of these stories of trust, good cop versus bad cop, which is why we appreciate the conversations talking about the systemic problems that no one on this panel should be surprised about, let alone the chief of police.
22: This after two Phoenix PD officers were arrested and accused of carrying out a violent, unreported traffic stop. And the Scottsdale police have created a neighborhood response unit to crack down on parties at short-term rentals.
29: The city of Scottsdale adopted a new statute in June that prevents short-term rentals from operating as commercial event venues. The new neighborhood response unit is primarily responsible for enforcing that statute. Contacts for short-term rentals need to be reachable 24 hours a day, 7 days a week. STR operators without liability insurance and a license could be fined $1,000. Other neighborhood response unit duties include concerns with e-bikes, downtown safety, and crime trends. Heidi Hommel, KTIR News.
22: 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Here's John Roller live in the Valley Chevy Dealers Traffic Center.
0: All right. Thank you very much, PV. Serious crash in the East Valley. If you're coming out of the Mesa area, westbound 202 right near McClintock, multiple lanes are blocked. And right now, you're only getting by in the HOV lane to get around to multiple medical units on the scene of this crash. You're backed up, heavy slowing, starting at Dobson as you come through the 101 transition. Then up ahead right at Priest Road in the 202, not on the main line. We've got a crash there as well. Also have a crash at I-10 and Citrus Road eastbound just west in Goodyear this morning. And we also have a crash now just now coming in the North Valley on the 101, the Pima Freeway, westbound right at 7th Avenue near the North Stack. 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
22: Our extreme heat warning ends tonight. Expect mostly sunny skies and a high of 109. It's 90 degrees in Mesa. 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
5: You know, here, pro tip, Patricia, if you ever get pulled over, have this song queued up as the trooper walks up to the car. They love it when you mock a traffic stop.
22: Junior Brown.
5: Just saying. Just saying. All right, listen, one of my favorite people to talk to because he works very hard on behalf of the Arizona State Troopers, the head of the Trooper Association, Jeff Hawkins, joins us. Jeff, sorry about the little goof here with the song. How are you, man?
4: I'm doing well. That's a great song, by the way.
5: It is a great song. I'm glad you see the humor in it. A serious issue. You and I have had these discussions. We've been having these discussions, it seems like, for years. What's going on with, first, let's start with the year end. How are the troopers and the budgeting? How are you guys ending the year?
4: Well, we ended the year, I guess I would say, we had to get emergency money at the end of the year to make sure we were able to pay all of our bills. The governor and the legislature authorized a little over $5 million to make sure we were able to pay our bills and to cover overtime because of the vacancies.
5: One of the areas I think people are not really aware of is a lot of that has to do with overtime, but special details that have brought down fatalities. We just had this horrible fatality in northern Arizona where four people lost their lives, four Valley residents lost their lives in a traffic crash up in northern Arizona. But those have been coming down because of some concerted efforts and detailed programs that DPS is doing, right?
4: That's correct. It's called Arrive Alive Arizona. We used an acronym of AAA. And those specifically target high fatality or high injury collision areas, trying to deploy assets all through the state, not just Phoenix, but you may see some details now going to be run on the 260 because of that fatality. It's what we're trying to use to try to bring those numbers down. It's been successful with 8% since we started the program, but the program needs money, and we're going to try to get money this next legislative year to fund AAA.
5: Yeah, and see, that's the direction I'd like to go, if you don't mind, is what are the, there are desires and then there are needs. Let's just start with the needs. What do you need to do your job? What your troopers, what do they need to do their jobs next year?
4: Well, we need definitely to address the pay gap. Currently, our troopers are 27% behind market. Our first line supervisors are 28% behind. And those are staggering numbers when you talk about how competitive the job market is. So we'd like to look at addressing some of the pay issues, put together a multi-year plan to try to address pay. The other thing we need is more vehicles. We need an additional investment in our vehicles, our vehicle fleet. When you have guys that work out in the middle of nowhere, they need to have newer, more reliable vehicles because they don't have access to car dealerships that they're like we do here in Phoenix. The other thing we need is some safer offices for our employees and for the prisoners, right? We need to get our infrastructure some investment, right? There's been absolutely no investment in taking care of this huge issue that we have with no cells and no bathrooms for prisoners and almost 90% of our facilities. So We're going to work on some other benefit issues to try to fine tune some stuff, but we've got a big legislative session and we've got a big governor's race coming up, which will also determine how we're being funded.
5: When you look at everything you're just addressing here, let us start with the pay gap issue. As a taxpayer, let's just go selfishly as taxpayers in the state of Arizona. We pay to train these men and women as troopers. It is an elite training program, which makes them very desirable in the industry. And then they go to work and they find themselves excelling and becoming a sergeant. And so they are obviously showing leadership skills. They are very attractive to local agencies, whether they are sheriff's offices or local police departments. And if that pay offered it to them, if they got to take care of their families, as much as they love being troopers, many times it has to be a business decision to take a job with another agency. And we spent all that money training them, and then they go somewhere else and use those skills.
4: Mike, that's a great point. You know, we spend a little over $200,000 to train a trooper from the first day he takes the first test until he grabs that microphone and he's on his own solo. And we've had over 333 people leave over the last 3 years. That's $73 million that have just walked out the door. It's a staggering amount. And I understand why my members leave. You can't eat dedication. You know, we train them to be the tip of the spear. And then you're right. Other agencies gobble them up because they're squared away, good troopers, and they go and benefit the cities that are willing to hire them because they're offering better pay and benefits and working conditions.
5: And what is sad about this is the time I've spent with the troopers around the valley is that they love being a state trooper. They love being a DPS trooper. And so it isn't a lack of morale or a lack of love for the job. Sometimes, like you said, you can't eat that. You have to be able to pay your bills and raise your family. So in that regard, I think it's necessary. And you're the one that taught me this statistic. And people still think I'm exaggerating when I say that the state of Arizona has not built a new building for DPS in 30 years or over 30 years now, right? I think we just there you are. OK, you're back.
4: Oh, sorry. Sorry. Cellular signal is not that great here. So. Was it about 24-hour coverage, maybe?
5: No. It was the question was about the fact that the state hasn't built a building in over 30 years for DPS.
4: Yeah, now 31. You and I have been talking about this, it is staggering to think that we don't have in this state a 3-6-9-year plan to either look at, establish, or replace our buildings. We simply paint them and maybe change an air conditioning unit, but as you know, I just did a story with the Arizona Republic, and they watched your video, and they watched your coverage on the story. And the young reporter was trying to get her feet wet here in Phoenix, and she was in shock. She thought it was almost a parody video, and I had to say, no, that's an accurate video. We are working out of double wide trailers in most of the state, and then the buildings on I-40 haven't been touched really since 1968 and 1965. So it needs to be addressed. It causes morale issues, and quite honestly, it causes safety issues, right? We want everything recorded. We want to make sure the prisoners have bathrooms to use and cells and that they're treated humanely.
5: And the other part of this is also efficiency, because you're coupling the fact that you are short-staffed as an agency. And then let's say you're in East Valley. This is a very busy valley. I know your troopers are busy with working. If you're working out in the East Valley and you have to make an arrest, you don't have a place to process prisoners in the East Valley, do you? You're having to take prisoners all the way into Phoenix, which takes troopers off the road. They can't do their jobs at a very busy time.
4: Michael, you would think that as big as the East Valley is, we'd have a higher patrol station in the East Valley. You're right. We have to go all the way to Central Phoenix to process a DUI or an arrest of any portion or smuggling. We don't have facilities to bring vehicles in and search them properly. I'm almost at a loss for words. There's been some talk about putting buildings with the new 202, and that was scrapped. And then there was a talk about building a building in East Valley, and then that was scrapped. And so inefficiency, and here's the other part, right? I don't want my guys and gals running that hot because they have to go an extra 25 miles instead of being in the area in a station where they're able to deploy from. It just causes issues. And I want safety, right? I want the public to be safe. And sometimes you have to run hot to things. And we want to close that gap. We want things to be safe. And we don't want to expose our membership to extended code runs, you know, with lights and sirens. Right. And so it's crazy.
5: All right. So last question is a two-part question. One is, who is helping you at the legislature? Who is an asset to you? But the second part is, if there are people that are listening now that are dumbfounded by this and they want something done, should they contact their legislator? How can they be helpful to your cause?
4: Well, I would say that Speaker Montenegro has been a help to us. The Senate President Warren Peterson was a help to us. And I would say we need more advocates. And quite frankly, what we would call to action is our citizens to call their legislators, both Republican and Democrat, to say we think that our state police should have adequate buildings and they should be paid at an appropriate level and be able to provide them the services that they're expecting as a taxpayer. And so we would ask that the citizens would call their legislators and say that they support DPS and they support their state troopers and our professional staff and our dispatchers to try to do the job that we do on a daily basis. But we need more advocates in the legislature. We're hoping to work with Matt Gress this coming year. We're hoping to use a few more legislators to try to get our bills over the and get our pay through this year. But we need the help of the citizens for sure.
5: Well, we're going to keep on this, Jeff. We're going to do what we can to put the pressure on them as well and talk to the ones that are cooperative that are actually helping you. But I always appreciate the time, and I hope we're going to talk pretty often as we move forward to this next legislative session.
4: As always, Mike, thank you. And your help to us has been instrumental. Your dedication to our troopers and our dispatchers and our professional staff, they tell me all the time because they hear your show. They're thankful for you bringing to light this situation. And have a good morning and have a wonderful show. Thank you, sir.
5: Take care. That's Jeff Hawkins. He is the head of the Troopers Association here in Arizona. Real quick before we move on, win tickets to an advanced screening of Heart of the Beast. It's starring Brad Pitt, Special Forces Officer, Combat Dog, fighting to survive in Alaska. Enter at the contest page at KTAR.com. Coming up in just a moment, key takeaways from the GOP convention. Next.
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22: At 9:18, I'm Patricia Valencia. This is what you need to know right now. A person of interest is in custody after police found a man dead in a Phoenix home Wednesday night. In a statement sent to KTAR, Phoenix police say they were called to a home near North 10th Street and East Devonshire Avenue after someone reported an unknown injury. When officers arrived at the scene, they found a man covered in blood and later pronounced him deceased. The investigation is ongoing. 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
3: All right. So I've got questions. President Trump yesterday made a promise, and here's the issue. We are $40 trillion plus dollars in debt. The president said if Republicans retain the House and retain the Senate, that there will be a $5,000 dividend check sent out to Americans. Now, there's plenty to cheer about if you're going to get $5,000. There's no doubt about that. But here's my question, Patricia. Am I asking this question the wrong way? If the federal government has enough of our tax dollars as citizens that they can, without going deeper in debt, write a check for $5,000, wouldn't you rather that they take $5,000 less from you throughout the year?
4: Sure.
3: Because they're not giving you a gift. They're basically giving you back your own money. I mean, I'm not wrong about that, am I?
4: No. And it's only under one stipulation, though, right?
3: And I don't know if the insinuation, because people are saying it's like a bribe. I don't think it's a bribe. I think what the president is saying is that
4: sounds
3: if his...
4: Sounds a little bribery.
3: But I think, and I'm not trying to defend him, but I'm just, let's be fair. I think what he's saying is, with the Trump agenda over the next couple of years, if the Republicans can get the Trump agenda to continue going, they can pay this money out with the money they're going to save the American people. I think that's what he's trying to say, that it's not that we'll give this to you and go into further in debt. My problem is just don't take it from me in the first place. Everybody that gets a big tax return, I understand that people are excited about a big tax return, but the idea is they've just taken more money from you throughout the year than they needed to. You should either get $100 back or write a check for $100. You'd like to be that close. Keep your own money throughout the year. I want to be consistent in my beliefs, which are I am a small government person. If the government, that's a lot of money, $5,000 to every taxpayer.
4: And I don't know if you just saw this too, about 22 minutes ago, President Trump promises $500 rebate checks for 1 million Affordable Care Act enrollees. From 30 states. He's just giving out money left and right. What is that about?
3: And yeah, and that's, and again, it's about the principle of it. And that is that's not, the redistribution of wealth is still the redistribution of wealth. I don't care which party's doing it.
4: And you know what it sounds like? Okay, what it sounds like to everybody is that he's falling short, and he's trying to pay everybody back. And he's trying to win everybody over is what it sounds like.
3: It's the reason why having this conversation with you is important, because you are not politically inclined either way. I am. I voted for Trump 3 times. I like a lot of the policies that he does. I don't like some of the things that are happened. But if I'm going to be true to my ideals, I'm looking at this and saying, OK, in my head, I understand what he's trying to say about that money. But instead of writing people checks, just cut their taxes. Let businesses keep more of their profits. Let a business know that they're going to be able to reinvest and grow their company and write off depreciation and do these other things that make it easier to do business and pay their employees more money and take less from them. You know,

0: $10,000 a year is $500 a month. I mean, I'm no genius, but I can do that math. So you are making, that is, you know, $400 a month or more for an individual. That's a lot of money for a lot of families.
1: Well, and you know, too, I'm still wondering if this is even a valid comment that he made. This is not going to happen because he already promised us, I don't know what, $2,000 not too long ago. And I still don't see it in my account.
0: Oh, I got it. It came to me. It came to in the mail here and I cashed that check.
1: Well, it's supposed to be mine, sir.
0: Yep. All right. 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Coming up in a moment, a very exciting time. We talk about sports coming to the Valley next.
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1: It's 9:30. I'm Patricia Valencia. A grim scene this morning at an intersection in West Phoenix.
17: The intersection of 75th Avenue and Van Buren Street was closed for much of the morning today following a fatal early morning crash involving a semi-truck. Phoenix police say the driver of a white sedan collided with the trailer section of the semi-truck, leaving the vehicle wedged beneath the truck, just in front of the rear wheels. Authorities say they pronounced the driver dead when they arrived on scene, and the investigation into the crash is ongoing. Anna Ulp, KTAR News.
18: Clearly, we're falling short in several areas.
1: Our news partners at ABC 15 held a town hall with local leaders and Phoenix police chief following the arrest of two officers accused of carrying out a violent, unreported traffic stop.
19: Phoenix police chief Matt Giordano told the community last night the department is looking into recent cases those officers worked on.
18: They're going through the body-worn camera footage. They're going through reports.
19: Some questions from the community focused on Phoenix PD investigating the allegations against its own officers. Chief Giordano says they work with the Phoenix Office of Accountability and Transparency, though City Councilwoman Ana Hernandez countered that may not mean much in the end.
20: Yes, they review cases, but they review cases 2 years after the fact, and their recommendations are simply that, recommendations.
19: Members of the community argue Phoenix PD needs to address systemic issues in its policing, not just one-off cases. Ballin Overstoles, KTAR News.
21: I deeply respect Canada as a sovereign, separate nation and not 51st state.
1: That's Mayor Kate Gallego. When asked about a reaction to the ongoing trade war with Canada, she joined Arizona's Morning News to say we've already seen the effects it's had on Arizona.
21: We did see travel at Sky Harbor down more than 20% from Canada. No doubt Canadian visitation is down. That's not something we'd like to see. We hope that we'll continue to have the great investments that we've had in the past.
1: To listen to the full interview with Mayor Kate Gallego, you can visit KTAR.com. And could AI mean the end to the human race? Some experts in the field are now saying it's a real possibility.
22: This week, Jacob Coxon publicly resigned from his position as an AI researcher at Anthropic after he says people within the company believe the technology could wipe out the human population. This kicked off a firestorm online, leading current Anthropic alignment lead Evan Hubinger to agree, believing AI could end up killing every person on Earth within the next 10 years. However, ASU Assistant Professor of Computer Science Raqibul Hassan is not convinced.
23: In our research and the research that I'm looking right now, I don't see yet any proof that those models can do complicated attacks by themselves.
22: Hassan believes it's much more likely that AI actually doesn't get powerful enough, causing a large economic downturn. Colton Krolak, KTAR News.
1: Now for a check on traffic, here's John Roller live in the Valley Chevy Dealers Traffic Center. Taking a look at our weather, extreme heat warning for the day that ends tonight. And today, mostly sunny skies and a high of 109. Your Friday and Saturday, we have a 20% chance of rain and back at that high around 109. It's 93 degrees in Glendale. 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
0: Listen, I've got a pretty cool job, and there are a few jobs on this planet that I am jealous of, but this is one of them, and it is the Arizona Sports and Events Alliance. Kyle Hedstrom joins us. I'm a little jealous of your job. You have got the coolest job on the planet, I think.
3: Well, I appreciate that. I love my job. I like to think it's cool. I'm not sure what my kids think, but no, it's incredibly fun. We are so lucky to live in a state where we can have a cool job like this and bring in these awesome events.
0: Well, and the reason why I say that, as I said a long time ago, if there was a job called the Ambassador of Arizona, I'd apply for that job because I love Arizona so much. Yeah. And any chance we get to show off how great we are, but a partnership with something like TKO, when you're talking about the UFC, WWE, professional bull riders, which is a massively exploding sport, when they say we want to bring events, when Dana White says we're coming to Arizona, yeah. I think that says a lot about who Arizona is.
3: Absolutely. Yeah, they're not going to bring their events somewhere they know it's going to fail or somewhere it's not going to take these amazing properties to the next level. And this was a long time coming. We just kept building on it, right? Because I think two things. They want to make everything bigger and better. And that's what we know we do really well here in Arizona. And so this deal started with WWE and then built, and then we added UFC, and then we added PBR. And at the last second, we threw in Zuffa Boxing. So, yeah, I mean, I think they've shown that they have the absolute trust in us to bring all of these events. For the first time ever, they're bringing their entire portfolio of their properties to a single state, a single destination. And yeah, I mean, I'm going to wear that like a big badge of honor for Arizona.
0: Yeah, and we're not, you know, obviously it's a different animal, but when the Super Bowl is here and you've got the Fiesta Bowl and national championship games and Final Fours and the NBA All-Star Game, we have shown as a Valley that we work together in putting on great events, that the people that are participating in the event are treated like kings and queens, and the people in the Valley are going to pour out and go to the events, and it's going to be, everybody's going to leave happy.
3: Absolutely. Everyone's going to leave happy, whether that is a resident or if that is a visitor.
0: Right.
3: And that takes, as you mentioned, the Valley, the state, right? From our state government to our city government to our venues. But the visitor experience starts at the airport, right? Starts at Phoenix Sky Harbor and then ends at Phoenix Sky Harbor. And then in between, they're going across the Valley. Our residents, we want to see, right? We want them to see that these events bring in tax dollars from outside of the state. They bring in community benefits. UFC was out this week doing a couple different community outreach events. So these bring a lot, and they bring opportunities for people to enjoy the entertainment that they so enjoy, you know, on TV. So here we go.
0: And if you don't mind sharing a little bit, because I've talked a lot about the Commerce Authority and how it was their laser focus to bring industry to Arizona. Can you talk about how the Sports and Events Alliance here in Arizona, what you do to how, what it takes? We see the results, but the building of this, how do you build something like this?
3: Yeah, with time and patience. This was about an over 2-year process. Started off with just WWE.
0: Which would have been a huge get by itself.
3: Huge. And that's what we were thinking at the time. And as they were kind of, we were in parallel with them as they've been also growing how they are approaching their major properties and where they bring them and how they
0: act. Speaking of which, while you're talking, I want to show, if you're watching on the YouTube channel, I'm holding up the WWE championship belt. That's an amazing trophy.
3: You're doing a great job too, because it might look like it's light. That thing is heavy.
0: It is heavy.
3: Yeah, it's legit belt.
0: Yeah, I'm putting it down here in a minute. I just wanted to make sure people saw it.
3: A little morning workout. I like it. Yeah, so it takes a long time. It takes a lot of different groups, right? Clearing dates, working in hotel holds, working with our local stakeholders to get the buy-in. It takes a lot of conversations and late nights and early mornings with our friends over at TKO. But it's absolutely been worth it. And we aren't even to our first event this weekend. So
0: when you talk about it, and I want to talk specifically about these events, but overall, these events do drive dollars in revenue. So I want to talk about the economic impact of this in the immediacy, but the long-term effects, the Chamber of Commerce effect of the, you know, you got the camera on South Mountain that's showing the beautiful valley and all of the other things that are shown when people come here, the beautiful weather. You can't buy that. You can't put a price on that.
3: We're trying because I think there is a value on that, because you've so hit it on the head. There is a value to bringing these events outside of the obvious, right? The economic impact, the direct spend, the hotels, people, you know, enjoying our restaurants and our venues and renting cars and doing all the things that visitors bring with them. But then there is the exposure, the understanding that, wow, I was just here for that other event and it was amazing. I'm here again. It's amazing. maybe I should move here. Maybe I should just keep coming back. Like, maybe it needs to be in my annual plan to make a visit out to Arizona. And that's not just for visitors and fans. That's for businesses. And you mentioned the Arizona Commerce Authority. I mean, we work hand in hand with them because that is our idea, right? That we are using these event platforms to, right, rise the profile of Arizona, bring more businesses, bring more visitors, and to keep us in competition, right, with the other states that are going after these events too.
0: We're close to Vegas. These events you would think are an easy win for them, but for them to be here shows how hard you've worked. I want to talk about Noche UFC because partnering up and understanding Mexican Independence Day, the huge Hispanic and Mexican influence here in the Valley, it is such a smart thing to know the Valley and know your clientele to bring this here.
3: Yeah, it's been a phenomenal response that we've seen from the Valley. And the expectation for Saturday is it's already a sellout. So it's hopefully we've got a fan experience ahead of that. Starts at 8 a.m. on Saturday morning. A lot of people are going to be out there. And I think it's great. I mean, this is a way. So the fan experience is free. So now, okay, we've sold this about. Now we know the Valley loves this. That also makes us wonder, you know, what else can we do with UFC into the future? But also, you know, we've nailed it with, you know, what we thought was a brilliant move for Arizona and who our residents are and what they're going to resonate with. So, yeah, we're ready to go.
0: And I also, from a fan point of view, when somebody legitimizes your hard work with a name like Dana White, when Dana White says this UFC brand has got value worldwide and we want this event, especially celebrating Mexican Independence Day, we know where it needs to be. And it's Phoenix or Glendale. It's in Arizona. I think that's a huge feather in your cap.
3: It is. And Dana's been phenomenal. I mean, he is not someone that is going to shy away from saying exactly what he thinks. And what he thinks and what he has said has been so complimentary to our great state. And I think we're going to continue that through Saturday and look to the future for what more we can do. So, yeah, he's a phenomenal spokesperson, obviously, for his brand. And we're so thankful that he's also been that same thing for Arizona.
0: The explosion worldwide over my lifetime of the WWE. I was such a fan when I was a kid, but then every generation seems like they generate their own generation of superstars. The Royal Rumble in February at State Farm Stadium, that you're going to sell out that stadium, and that is going to be a spectacle in and of itself for the entire time they're here.
3: Absolutely. And you know, we were talking earlier, you can be a fan of WWE. I think that what's so awesome about Royal Rumble is the format.
0: Yes.
3: And you can come, you're going to see way more, right? You're going to see a whole variety of wrestlers out there. You're going to see the ladies and the men both competing. And it's a great way to enjoy a phenomenal property. But it's incredibly exciting. I mean, it is an absolute spectacle, entertainment, masterpiece. I mean, they do such a phenomenal job. I was there in Indianapolis 2 years ago. So the last time it was in the United States, and now we're bringing it back. And yeah, I can't wait.
0: And for the whole family, that's the cool part. The whole family.
3: Whole family.
0: Speaking of that, I can't let you go without talking about the professional bull riders, the PBR. They've got their teams event coming here, Ridge Rider Days, but they're bringing their world finals here. Now, I've gone to Vegas for the world finals. I've watched the PBR grow up and become the sport that it is, and I love it so much. And for this world finals to land in Phoenix or in Glendale, I think is an amazing get. It's just such a growing sport that's loved by so many. People are going to flock here to watch the finals.
3: Absolutely. And as you know, as we've said, it very much, again, resonates with the culture and the identity of Arizona, right? It's Western, and it is high energy, high impact, high risk, but incredibly fun, a great group to work with. We've got some phenomenal plans for next May. And then that's just one of two. There will be another world finals that will be coming back. So no, a lot coming down the road. Seven events overall for 3 years. Get ready.
0: Is there a landing page or a place people can go and see what's coming up in the work that you're doing?
3: Yeah, azsportsalliance.com. So you check that out or on our socials. We will be announcing the additional events that we have over the coming years when we get those dates confirmed. But check us out, follow us, and we'll be in touch with plenty more to come.
0: Kyle, thank you so much for coming in. I hope we can make this a regular thing. I want to talk about these events as they come through.
3: Absolutely. Let's do it.
0: All right. That's exciting things happening here in the Valley. We'll be back.
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1: At 9:49, I'm Patricia Valencia. 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
1: Our TV partners at ABC 15 held a town hall last night connecting South Phoenix community members with Police Chief Matt Giordano. This after two Phoenix PD officers were arrested and accused of carrying out a violent and unreported traffic stop. Chief Giordano saying past actions of those officers are currently being investigated. And the GOP's first ever midterm convention is halfway done in Dallas. Polls show more than two-thirds of voters disapprove of how the president has handled their number one issue, the rising cost cost of living. The president also making a promise, saying if the GOP retains control of both the House and the Senate, every American adult would get what he calls a $5,000 dividend. All of our top stories are just 15 minutes away. For more news, go to KTAR.com or the KTAR news app.
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0: All right, our weekly conversation with Luke Lipinski from the Wolf and Luke Show. And let's start off with this, with the D-backs. They still seem to be 180 degrees out of what we thought they were going to be. The yes. bats are quiet. The pitching is keeping them in games. A bullpen game, again, that goes into extra innings. They win it, but they give up no runs with a bullpen game. Not what we expect.
11: No, they basically do the opposite of what you anticipate. And they've been doing it for 155 games, yeah. 57 games now. I mean, this is what they do. They run bullpen games out there into extra innings and they keep winning. They went from a three-man rotation to a six-man rotation in the last like 36 hours, but they can't hit. And if you can't hit, you're going to have a hard time winning consistently.
0: And it's so strange because when you look at the hitters they have in their lineup, the top of their order especially should be very scary to people.
11: Yeah, it's remarkable they are where they are right now. Corbin Carroll's not having anywhere near a career year, and he's clearly hurt.
0: He looks hurt.
11: And he's missing games now, and he's going to have an MRI today. I mean, I can't imagine trying to hit a fastball with whatever back issue he has. Ketel Marte has been up and down all year, you know, by his own standards of hitting. Gabby Moreno's been their best hitter, but he's catcher, and he occasionally needs a day off, too. So, yeah, it's crazy they've had to win with pitching and bullpen.
0: But if you look at how Perdomo gets on base and the patience and the long at-bats and, you know, how that wears on a pitcher over a long time, he's a great hitter. But as a team, they're not scoring any runs. The two games they won against the Royals, they go into extra innings, nobody scores a run, and then they explode in the 10th or 11th inning. It's crazy.
11: You would think, it's a conversation we've had, I'm sure Diamondbacks fans have been having this for a while now, is this sustainable? Like, can you actually make the playoffs struggling to score like
0: this?
11: Can
0: they?
11: You're 157 games in now, you know? I mean, it's not like this is the third week of the season. Like, oh, I don't know if you can do this all year. There's only 2.5 weeks left, but they are a half game out. As much as they've been winning, there's no margin for error. San Diego keeps winning all the time, too. It's going to come down to that last series of the season.
0: I've got to tell you, as upset as we all were at Ketel Marte for what happened in the disappearance again, the guy just is like a video game player. The plays he's making on defense in these really close games, the timely hitting, the guy, then you just says, okay, I just got to give it to him. He's worth every penny.
11: You definitely see why they brought him back this year.
0: Yes.
11: You know, I don't know if they can do this. He signed for 4 more years with a player option for a fifth. I don't know if they're going to put up with all this stuff when he's 37, right? But right now, you've already put up with it this year. You may as well reap the benefits. And some of these plays he's making in the field when he's not DHing, when he's in the field, it's been a difference maker.
0: So now that they're starting to get some people back and they're healthy, are they positioned for a playoff run with the pitching staff? If the bats don't heat up like they know they can, if they just stay consistent or get a little better, can the pitching staff carry them into the playoffs?
11: Well, this is why I've always thought they were a more dangerous team if they make the postseason, because there's not a lot of 9-8 games in the postseason, right? You're going to be grinding out a lot of 4-3, 3-2 games. And in that situation, if you can go Eduardo Rodriguez, Corbin Burnes, probably Brandon Pfaadt, but I mean, you have options now for that third spot. you're a much more dangerous team because you're not going to need to score seven runs. But right now, some of these teams are playing. Like, they got the Yankees coming to town. They go to Coors Field. The Rockies aren't good, but the Rockies score, especially in their stadium. So they got five series left, and they're going to need to score some runs in some of these series to get wins.
0: And again, from the hope in me, the fan in me, that's why I don't gamble on sports, is because I have my hope springs eternal, is in those games against Colorado, it gives them an opportunity to get the bats tuned back in. It's not a batting practice game, but it's a game where you would expect them, if they're going to come alive, it's going to come alive then. Maybe they can get into kind of a groove going into the end. And everybody keeps saying that final series at San Diego, that's going to be something, man.
11: That's going to be it, because the season series between those two teams is even right now, too, 5-5. So that's going to be the tiebreaker if they finish the season tied as well. Like, if you go into that series a game back, if you just take two of three, you're going to win the tiebreaker and get in. It really feels like that's only 2 weeks away. It feels like that's going to be it.
0: All right, so my last question, very quick, because I have less than a minute left, is there's this predictive tool that they use, the predictive rankings of all 32 NFL quarterbacks. Has Jacoby Brissett number 32? Do you think that's fair?
11: They said
0: he's a good backup quarterback, but that's just it. Do you think it's fair to put him at 32?
11: There's other quarterbacks that are starting right now in the NFL, though, that are backups as well. And I like Jacoby more than them. The schedule's brutal, but I think he's going to put up numbers. But the defenses they face out of the gate, it's not set up for success for him.
0: Well, yeah. I mean, the division they're in.
11: Yeah. That doesn't help.
0: No. When you've got the five teams predicted to make the Super Bowl, three of them are in our division.
11: Yeah. Yeah. It's going to be an uphill battle for him, but I do think this offense is going to move the ball this season. I just don't know if that's going to mean wins.
0: I want to guess from you, when do we see Carson Beck?
11: I would,
0: consistently or a starter.
11: Yeah, I'm going to guess like right around week 10,
0: okay,
11: 11, somewhere in that range, because for Jacoby, he's going to be measured on wins, which is tough with the schedule.
0: Yeah.
11: Carson Beck's going to be measured more on individual performance than what the team actually does. I think at some point, a little bit past the halfway point, they're probably going to have to make a change.
0: Always love when you come in.
11: Thanks, man.
0: Thanks, Luke. Luke Lipinski from the Wolf and Luke Show coming up. We talk about access changes coming up here in a moment. All right, Moving Team 6. Let's talk about these guys very quickly. The guys at Moving Team 6 doing an excellent job every time. Seeing holes in the industry, wanting to be consistent, wanting to make sure they're professional, they're honest, and integrity leads the way. They always say that your move is their mission, and that's how they treat it. Speaking of mission, they hire veterans. If you are a veteran and you're looking for work, they'll put you to work. They'll train you properly. They'll pay you well and put you in every possibility to be successful. 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
17: Good morning. Coming up on 10 o'clock, I'm Patricia Valencia.
18: We cannot move forward if we will not have honest conversations.
17: After the arrest of two Phoenix police officers accused of carrying out a violent, unreported traffic stop, last night our TV partners at ABC 15 held a town hall in South Phoenix. Phoenix Councilwoman Ana Hernandez argued it's unclear how many cases of so-called ghost stops have occurred.
18: How do you really find that evidence when they're not reporting, they're not turning on cameras, they're not reporting stops? It's hard for me to think that someone didn't know that this was happening, right, and that there isn't more of this happening out through the city.
17: Overall, members of the community say Phoenix police needs to address systemic issues, not just address individual cases. And the Scottsdale Police Department has created a neighborhood response unit to enforce a new statute that prevents short-term rentals from operating as a commercial event, as a commercial event venue. The statute was adopted in June to crack down on parties at STRs. Other responsibilities include concerns with e-bikes, downtown safety, and crime trends.
19: Arizona Votes 2026.
20: America's best chapter has not been written yet.
17: Republican candidate for Congressional District 1 and former Arizona Cardinal kicker Jay Feely is the only Arizona politician who spoke at day one of the GOP midterm convention in Dallas. He had this message for any young voters.
20: Stand up, stand together, stand for freedom, stand for opportunity, stand for the American dream, and stand up for the greatest nation the world has ever known.
17: Feely's Democratic opponent, Dr. Amish Shah, criticized Feely's appearance and posted a video on social media as he was starting his shift in the emergency room.
21: What I want is to get you covered, reduce your hassles, and lower your costs in healthcare and at the grocery store and at the pump. Our community deserves better.
17: Feely and Shah were vying for the seat for being vacated by David Schweikert, who lost the Republican primary for governor. And could AI mean the end of the human race? Some experts in the field are now saying it's a real possibility.
22: This week, Jacob Coxon publicly resigned from his position as an AI researcher at Anthropic after he says people within the company believe the technology could wipe out the human population. This kicked off a firestorm online, leading current Anthropic alignment lead Evan Hubinger to agree, believing AI could end up killing every person on Earth within the next 10 years. However, ASU Assistant Professor of Computer Science Raqibul Hassan is not convinced.
23: In our research and the research that I'm looking right now, I don't see yet any proof that those models can do complicated attacks by themselves.
22: Hassan believes it's much more likely that AI actually doesn't get powerful enough, causing a large economic downturn. Colton Krolak, KTAR News.
17: The ongoing trade war with Canada may affect you as an Arizona resident more than you think.
31: Expect to see a lot less snowbirds this winter as a trade war with our neighbors to the north is beginning to affect travel. Phoenix Mayor Kate Gallego joined Arizona's Morning News to explain how we're already seeing a decrease in Canadian tourism.
32: We did see travel at Sky Harbor down more than 20% from Canada. No doubt Canadian visitation is down. That's not something we'd like to see. We hope that we'll continue to have the great investments that we have had in the past.
31: Gallego added that she respects Canada as its own nation, not as a 51st state, and that she hopes Arizona can maintain its good relationship with the country. Patrick Ugolini, KTAR News.
17: Now let's head to the roads and check on traffic. Here's John Roller live from the Valley Chevy Dealers Traffic Center.
33: All right, that earlier crash on the westbound Loop 202 Red Mountain Freeway right near McClintock, that is fully cleared away. So all the slowing has evaporated if you are coming into town from the East Valley. We do have a new crash coming in involving a bicycle. This is just west of 32nd Street and Van Buren. Also have a car on fire, 83rd Avenue in Latham. That is north of Van Buren. and a crash in Tempe involving a motorcycle, Elliott Road and Terrace Road in Tempe. 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If you're shopping for a truck, crossover, or SUV, see your Valley Chevy dealers during the Labor Day sales event going on right now. 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
17: That extreme heat warning ends tonight. Expect mostly sunny skies and a high at 109. Friday and Saturday, we have a 20% chance of rain back in the forecast. 97 degrees right now in Scottsdale. 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
1: It's Gatos, and Apple debuts the new foldable iPhone. Here's the deal. You are absolutely not going to believe how much this is going to cost you. We're going to talk about it. Outspoken with Bruce and Gatos. We start at 2. You can watch the show on the KTAR YouTube channel.
0: All right, so when I talk about the inefficiency of government, when I say that I believe in the same problems that you do, I believe they exist and I'd like to solve them as well. But when I say I don't believe, generally speaking, the government is the solution, it's because I believe government by nature is inefficient. So, Patricia, let me get your input on just a little bit of this.
17: What's going on?
0: More than 400,000 people enrolled in the state's Medicaid program or access could be subject to new work requirements starting January 1st of next year, which I don't think many people have a big issue with. Okay.
17: What's the bigger issue here?
0: I think that if you are going to be enrolled in some kind of an assistance program, you should have to show that you need assistance.
17: Right.
0: You don't just want assistance.
17: Correct.
0: So I don't have a problem with a work requirement necessarily. But here's the thing. There's a website that's available that you can go to find out, am I at risk of losing my benefits? And so they have, it says what you need to know. It's starting January 1st. Some adults 19 to 64 have to renew their coverage every 6 months, have new requirements. These changes come from a new federal law impacted by these adult groups. And then it kind of goes through a list of people. If you are under the age of 19, if you're over the age of 60, if you're 65 or older, you aren't, this doesn't suit you. But to find out, there is like a little questionnaire. Okay.
17: Okay.
0: So the first question, it says, do any of these describe you? Check all that apply.
17: And this is all anonymous.
0: Yes, all anonymous. Okay. This is, you can just go
17: just
0: on there
17: to check your to find eligibility.
0: Out, yes, to find okay. out in general. I'm 18 years old or younger. I'm 65 or older. I qualify for an or am enrolled in Medicare. I am enrolled in the Arizona long-term care system. Or none of these apply to me. So if you click on none of these apply to me, it takes you to the next page.
17: Okay.
0: All right. And the next page is a little bit longer. Same thing. Do any of these apply to you? I'm an American Indian or Alaska Native. I'm pregnant or was pregnant in the last 12 months. I'm a caregiver of a child 13 or younger. I'm a veteran with 100% disability rating. And it goes on. I live with blindness or disability, mental health conditions. I have a physical or intellectual developmental disability. I live with a serious or complex health condition. So here's another couple of them. I live with a substance use disorder that makes it hard for me to meet work requirements. I'm getting treatment for drugs or alcohol. I am in jail or prison, and was released within the last 3 months. Or none of these apply to me. Takes you to the last page. I earn at least $580 a month. I work at least 80 hours a week. I am in school. You go down the list of these and it gets to none of these apply to me. If none of those apply to you, then it takes you to tell you that you're going to probably have to qualify for this. If any of these, if you click on any of them, so if I say I'm dealing with a substance abuse mm-hmm. issue, you're exempt. Well, those are the very people
17: that kind of need it.
0: That need it. So I look at this and I just think this is where the inefficiency comes in. We're saying to people, and they found, you know, there's more evidence that they found fraud in the medical system. I think all of that's very, very important. that we should be getting rid of waste, fraud, and abuse. So we're going to put checks and balances. We're going to have people have a work requirement. You're going to have to be able to earn at least $580 a month. You're going to have to do this. You have to do that. There are so many loopholes that I don't know how this is helping. If you are getting assistance from a private source, generally speaking, they are very frugal with the help they give. Right?
17: Right. I mean, they try to get you the best.
0: They get you the best quality they can. Right. They get you the best quality help they can get you for the money.
17: Price.
0: Yeah, for the price, yeah. Or for the, you know, for, but at the same time, there's a, like if you, let's say St. Vincent de Paul, they've got a big thing going on right now with their bikes and with helping with hungry people and homeless people. And they have a program for people to get off the streets and work their way into being housed. But there are requirements that you, real requirements you have to live up to. And so it's more efficient because it's, if you want the help, you're going to get the best help that's available, but you're going to have to do the work. And if you're not going to do the work, we're going to give the help to someone that's going to do the work. And because they have to mind every dollar, These programs look to me like they are just,
17: there was a handout.
0: Yeah. And I just saw there was a story that Treasury, and I've got it somewhere. I may not have brought it in the studio with me. They found somewhere in the neighborhood of $15 billion in healthcare fraud.
17: It was 17.
0: $17 billion in healthcare fraud. I'm glad you saw the story.
17: They did.
0: That's the stuff that infuriates people. We are $40 trillion in debt. And what we end up arguing about is when I say there needs to be better efficiency in this, I'm accused of not caring. I don't expect people to know me. You know me better than most because we work together every day. You know where my heart is. You know that I want to help as many people as I can. Government is inefficient. $17 billion in just fraudulent claims in that healthcare sector is unacceptable. But it's hard to do anything about it because of the beast you're working in a system that's flawed.
17: Gosh, it is so flawed.
0: So you
17: see this every day with family members that are needing assistance and they can't get it.
0: Right.
17: And then they just fall through the cracks and then they forget about it. And it's just too hard.
0: And then what happens is it's a double-edged sword because for the people that really need the help, it takes them time to jump through the hoops because of the requirements they have to go through. So it looks like they're being efficient. But for the cheaters, they just jump through the hoops to cheat, and it doesn't necessarily stop them from cheating. That's the problem. And I like to be solution-based, and this doesn't give much of a solution, but look at what we have going on here. It is crazy what we have going on here. And unfortunately, it's the nature of the beast. It's why when I talk about being a small government person, it certainly isn't because I don't care. It's because we have such a bloated system where the word billion and even trillion is thrown around without any batting of an eye. And so, yes, I want people in Arizona, if you are struggling, if you have a mental illness, if you have a developmental disability, if you have all of these, yes, there should be a system in place to make sure you're cared for. There should be something in place to make sure that you have a meal to eat and a roof over your head. And yes, as a wealthy society, I believe that that should happen. Do I believe that my taxes should be taken and then wasted and done inefficiently? No, I don't believe that either. I think there's a better way. There has to be a better way. I just think that there should be a better way. Speaking of which, by the way, if you've got a bike that you're not using, you can give it a second chance at a very worthwhile cause. Donate bikes, non-perishable food items at any Earnhardt Auto Center dealership now through September 30th. All donations benefit the Society of St. Vincent de Paul. You can go to ktar.com/bike for more information. We talk shift in the job market. We're going to do that next.
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17: Coming up on 1016, I'm Patricia Valencia. This is what you need to know right now. Arizona's health department issued a statewide order allowing pharmacists and healthcare providers to give FDA-approved flu and COVID shots. The move ensures access this fall, even if federal vaccine recommendations are delayed. And the U.S. has just experienced its warmest summer on record. The National Oceanic and Atmospheric Administration, NOAA, points to several intense heat waves and unreasonably warm temperatures here in Arizona, Colorado, New Mexico, and Utah, all enduring their most sizzling conditions since record-keeping began in 1895. 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
29: Happy Thursday. And is Wall Street destroying the American dream right here in the valley? Well, who owns that house on your street and why they own it says everything about our tight market. We've got the details at 2 on Outspoken with Bruce and Gatos on air, online, and on the KTAR YouTube channel.
0: So we talked about this shifting job market, and I wonder why this is. I don't know if it's good or bad, but it certainly is different. We created, at least the job market created in the month of August, 162,000 jobs, which is not a bad number. That's good job growth. The issue is that 158 of those, or 98% of those jobs, went to women.
17: I don't see an issue here.
0: You don't?
17: Well, you said the issue is.
0: Well,
17: why is that an issue to you?
0: Because I don't know that it is, but it is shocking to me that of the 162,000 people that went to work in August, 158,000 of them were women and only 4,000 of them were men. Does that mean, because if you look at deeper in the statistics, and I was looking at these numbers, over the past 12 months, women have gained about 870,000 jobs. Men have lost 1.5 million. So why is that? What sectors? When you look at, okay, the healthcare sector leads the way, and that is a female-dominated, not exclusively, but a female-dominated profession.
17: That, really.
0: It's dominated by women.
17: What
0: most
17: about
0: nurses,
17: doctors?
0: Yeah, but most nurses are women, phlebotomists, other workers in healthcare.

0: You take better care of him than he does you.
1: What you can say is that just men are bigger babies
0: yes.
1: than women.
0: And
1: so
0: women,
1: yes, you
0: women,
1: can put it that way.
0: Women are more nurturing and they're better caretakers.
1: Okay, I can see that.
0: Mm-hmm. All right, I'll go a step further. Back me up on this, Paul. Patricia, you and Coy are going to go out for the night, right?
1: Who's taking care of the kids?
0: You hire a babysitter.
1: Okay.
0: Boy or girl?
1: Whoever would take care of the kids.
0: Stop it. It's a girl and you know it.
1: No, I mean, and honestly, it would probably be a family member in my eyes.
0: Okay.
1: It wouldn't matter if it was a guy or girl this day and age, as long as somebody's taking care of my kids at a trust.
0: I've told you stories of when I was a teenager. Would you let me watch your kids when I was 16?
1: Not when you were 16.
0: Okay.
1: Heck no. I actually do know some pretty responsible young men out there.
0: Okay.
1: That I would trust.
0: All
1: but,
0: right.
1: I don't know. I'm just saying that I think that is kind of far behind us.
0: See,
1: and I don't know if that's
0: the reason
1: that's attributing to the job.
0: Because you're right. All these industries are changing. Because when you look at the construction world, one of the journeymen, which I know is to be journeywoman, one of the electricians I learned from was a woman named Michaela. And she was a really good electrician. But she was an anomaly. It was very rare that there were women in the trades when I was coming up in the trades. She happened to be the exception to the rule. And she was excellent and everybody loved her and respected her and everything you'd want. And this was in the 80s, but she was a rarity. That's not right. The case anymore. There are a lot more women going into the trades, just like you're saying that in the healthcare field, there are more men that go into it. But it still is a male dominated world in construction, in my view, although it's changing. So even if we're starting to see more of a balance, 50-50 makes sense. 60-40 makes sense. 98.2 doesn't make sense to me.
1: Have there been any other months that this has been anywhere close?
0: They're just saying over the past year, a lot more women are being employed and men are being unemployed. And so my question is it something happening? Are the gender roles really being reversed? Are there more men that are staying home? Like, listen, if I were to be completely honest, if I were living, if I had a serious relationship that I was in, if I were married, if I got married again, I would be okay with whoever I was married to. If she didn't want to work, I would be okay with taking care. I mean, I would have no problem with that. And I know I'm old school, but the other way would not be the same. I would feel awful if I was the one that wasn't working and staying home.
1: So for in particularly this month of August, 98% of the jobs are gained were women.
0: Yeah.
1: Okay, that's what we're discussing. So maybe that attribution is because of the cost of living.
0: You're
1: and
0: right.
1: Women are needing to get out of the house and needing to get a job.
0: Maybe you're right.
1: Maybe that's the because it's maybe that's an anomaly.
0: It might be.
1: Is it going to happen again next month?
0: We'll see. I don't. But over the past year, that has been the trend that there have been much more women being employed, the jobs are going to women more than men. So is it a combination of the industries that are actually doing the hiring versus the industries that have been laying people off? Is it a combination, like you say, of the
1: societal
0: economy?
1: Changes in
0: yeah.
1: the economy.
0: Yeah.
1: No, it could be a good mix of all of it.
0: It just seems like a big number.
1: August.
0: 98% seems like a big number.
1: Women getting jobs out there.
0: Yeah.
1: Good for you.
0: I guess because you know what's so funny about how we're talking about this and how much it's changed. When you look back at TV shows or look back at movies that in your generation, your wheelhouse would make no sense now.
1: Oh gosh, no.
0: You know, music. Travis Tritt did the song "Here's a Quarter," call someone who cares. There's nobody in this
1: what
0: generation knows.
1: For?
0: Yeah, what the heck are you talking
1: phone
0: about?
1: Phone bill's a lot more.
0: Yeah,
1: than
0: exactly. People have no idea what a payphone is. But there was a movie with Michael Keaton called Mr. Mom. Mm-hmm. Do you remember that movie?
1: I do.
0: It was such Martin Mull was in it and he was a guy that lost his job and the wife went to work and he stayed home and it freaked him out. The scene where he's remodeling the house and he asked the guy if he wants a beer. He says, it's 8 o'clock in the morning. He goes, scotch. You know, he was doing everything he could to
1: he
0: be macho.
1: Know how to function.
0: Yeah. So what are you going to wire at 2:20? 220, 221, whatever it takes. And it was just this attempt to retain his masculinity because his wife was making a living. That doesn't translate in today's society. No. You're right. Those gender roles are not, they're kind of blended now.
1: And they might have just been like, honey, where, this cost of living.

0: is getting up there. We're going to need you to go find a job. I don't know. I feel like the cost of living has attributed to that more than anything.
1: You think so?
0: I think so.
1: See, I don't know. Oh, I
0: want to get to stay at home moms.
1: I want to get to the bottom of this so much. I really do, because it's such a, if it was, again, if it was 80-20, I wouldn't, but 98-2.
0: We're going to have to really keep track of what happens in the next report.
1: Yeah.
0: And see if there's a big difference or the same. Or-
1: and by the way, I want to make it very clear that this is not coming from a sexist place. I was raised by a single mother that worked and worked and worked and worked.
0: That's what happened.
1: Patricia is one of my favorite people on the planet, and she's had 50 different jobs.
0: I am a woman.
1: Yep. Yeah, it's not just an identification.
0: That out here right now.
1: But it's, you know,
0: it's strange.
1: Yeah, I'm not being sexist. It just seems like a big number to me.
0: And especially in that industry.
1: Yeah.
0: Yeah, I don't know. I have no idea.
1: But you're right. Keeping an eye on this over the next couple of months, again, I'm anxious to see how it all rolls out. You know, the Amazing Arizonans podcast is available for you. I want to thank Resolution Copper for being our title sponsor. We have re-released or moved to the top of the list Mike D'Antoni, former Suns coach, NBA Hall of Famer. 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In a moment, we're going to have a little fun. 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
0: Good morning, it's 10:32. I'm Patricia Valencia. As we approach the 25th anniversary of the September 11th attacks, cities around the country are hosting a day of remembrance for the lives that we lost. Phoenix Mayor Kate Gallego joined Arizona's Morning News to explain how our city is remembering that tragic day.
15: We will have a Voices Across the Generations event tonight at Steele Memorial Park. We're having a chance to have young people who may not remember or not have lived through the events of 9/11 get together with members of our community to talk about what happened.
0: The event will take place at 6 p.m. tonight. 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
0: A surprise visit to ICE's Phoenix field office by Arizona U.S. Representative Yasemin Ansari was an information gathering check-in, she says.
16: Ansari expressed concerns about a waiver which had been sent to every ICE facility from the Department of Homeland Security and granted ICE permission to keep people under detention for longer than they are authorized to.
17: Nobody should be held longer in a place like this, longer than 12 hours, or at the holding facility. It is not designed for that. There's no medical staff on site.
16: Ansari adds that that waiver in question no longer exists, and she is seeking clarification from the DHS on the status of the waiver. Kellen Shover, KTAR News.
0: A person of interest is in custody after police found a man dead in a Phoenix home Wednesday night. In a statement sent to KTAR, Phoenix police say they were called to a home near North 10th Street and East Devonshire Avenue after someone reported an unknown injury. When officers arrived at the scene, they found a man covered in blood, later pronounced him deceased. The investigation is ongoing and no additional details were made at this time. Arizona's health department issued a standing order that lets pharmacists and healthcare providers give FDA-approved flu and COVID shots.
18: Nicole Witt with the health department says the order means Arizona doesn't have to wait for recommendations from ACIP. That's the federal panel that advises which vaccines should be given.
19: I don't believe ACIP has met since 2025 was the last time they actually met. Right now, their next scheduled meeting, whether it occurs or not, is late October.
18: Here's why she believes that's a problem.
19: We know respiratory season kicks off in October, beginning of October.
18: Think of this standing order as a prescription for the whole state. Without it, some residents might face delays when trying to get vaccinated. Serena O'Sullivan, KTAR News.
0: And now let's check on traffic from the Valley Chevy Dealers Traffic Center. Crashes on the Valley main lines have cleared. Only light slowing in the eastbound I-10 on your ride in from the West Valley. One surface street crash in the Mesa at University Drive and Stapley. Drive safe on those valley roads. Extreme heat warning ends tonight. Mostly sunny skies today and a high of 109, 93 degrees right now in Buckeye. 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
20: It's been 25 years since the terrorist attacks of 9/11. 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
1: All right, the very first midterm convention is happening for the GOP. It's happening in Dallas, Texas. The president spoke last night. We've talked about this. Part of it, though, I think the theater is not unjustified. Did you hear any of what the president said yesterday?
0: Oh, yeah.
1: Did you?
0: Well, I saw clips.
1: I just...
0: All the craziness.
1: Well, here's... I don't know. Maybe I'm wrong. I don't know how this is going to play out. Is it helpful? Is it hurtful? Does it not matter at all in the grand scheme of things?
0: What, the midterm GOP convention?
1: Yeah, the convention.
0: Place? Why do you think they had it?
1: I think what the president is trying to do is solidify turnout for the Republican Party. That in places, and I think he's going to be doing this in places that, like in Texas, you know, you've got Tallarico, the Democrat, doing much better than anybody expected in that Senate race. Paxton is there. That you need every Republican vote you can get. And so as unpopular as President Trump is with a lot of people, he still remains very popular in the Republican Party. So I think the messaging to Republicans makes sense that we need every one of you to make sure you get out and you vote. I think that's an important thing. I think that's the only help that it's going to give them. But it does give him an opportunity. But I don't know that at this point, if there are any more casual observers. Do you remember how it used to be that whether it was a presidential debate or the conventions, even people that are apolitical watch because they just want to see what's happening?
0: Right.
1: If you're someone that is not as interested or you aren't engaged and then the Democratic convention happens, you usually watch the night the nominee speaks because you want to see kind of what the Democrats are saying or the Republicans are saying. Other than that, you don't care that much. I don't know that we are there anymore. And the reason why I think both sides are so angry at each other that the average person is just like, I don't.
0: It's getting a little out of hand.
1: But I don't care who you are. This is funny, is my take on what you're about to hear. I just think that this is where the Donald Trump, not President Trump, the Donald Trump that America loves or loved to hate from The Bachelor to everything else, he's just the best at this. Listen to what he says.
4: Big room. This place is packed. Do you think the fake news, you know what they're going to do? The fake news will go around and see that man up there. He's leaving for the bathroom. He'll be back in 2 minutes. They'll take a picture of his seat while he's gone. And they'll say, Trump did not fill up the arena. The arena was not filled. Look at the seat. So please, if you don't mind, don't anybody go to the bathroom.
0: Now, did you see the other video of the guy that actually panned the room when he said that?
1: No.
0: And all the empty seats at the very top.
1: I didn't see that.
0: And like behind him, there was like sections that were empty. Like he was trolling the troll,
1: right,
0: basically. But he panned out and he was showing all the empty seats.
1: And so I laugh at stuff like that because I still have a sense of humor. I don't care how serious the situation is.
0: But I see what I think is what's happening is the American people are getting tired of a comedian. They want a president.
1: I agree with you. And that's the issue I have with some of this is we have gotten so tribal. I get it all the time. Patricia, listen, you know, I'm a diehard Republican. I'm not going to register as an independent. I'm staying in my party. I'm going to fight. I voted for Trump 3 times. I was happy to vote for him 3 times. But that doesn't mean, you know me, I roll my eyes with the best of them at some of the stuff. And when you're promising to give checks for $5,000 to Americans, I don't care if it's who wins, whatever. That's not a principle that I grew up on. That's not the Reagan conservative principle I grew up on. If the government has $5,000 too much of my money, don't take it from me in the first place. Give me the $500 a month, $400, whatever it is, dollar a month tax cut. I want to go back to the government's got a role. And the government, if you're a Republican, what we should be saying to people is the role of the government is limited. And so we're only going to take enough money to do those limited things. My agenda is to shrink the scope of government. Those are the people that I want to vote for. Those are the people, the way that Reagan articulated things. I believe in peace through strength. I have no problem with the way the president talks about how strong we are as a country. The world needs to know we're a strong country. What I don't want is I didn't like it when the Biden administration was doing it because I didn't believe it was a principle that America should be living by with handouts to the American people when we're trillions of dollars in debt. So in good conscience, how do I do it now?
0: And not only that, I feel like that check is like he's toggling it in front of us. We all need money right now. And he's like, hey, if we win, we'll give you $5,000. Like, and that's exactly how I feel the American people felt about that
1: and
0: comment.
1: And see, it's funny. I'm glad. That's one of the reasons why I'm glad that you and I talk about this, because that's not how I saw it. And I'm not calling you wrong, because as soon as you said it, it made perfect sense. The way I saw it was him saying, my agenda is going to make us a lot of money. My agenda is going to put more money in your pocket. My agenda economically is working, and my agenda is going to make it so that we're taking in so much money that we're going to be able to give you back $5,000
0: a year.
1: How
0: money. About we start at the gas pumps? How we start at cost of living right now? I can't even go buy a damn burger because it's so expensive.
1: I don't think, I don't think he's wrong, and they just need to articulate it better, is that he said that he believes that fuel prices, oil prices are going to begin to plummet right after the election. And he said he doesn't believe the Iranians can hold out much longer. I don't disagree with him on that. I agree with him. But they're doing exactly what they should do, which is hold out as long as you can. Oil is trading at well over $100 a barrel right now. And they just want to make sure that there's no shot that the Republicans get anything done.
0: I'm glad you said that, because it's a little tease for Did You Hear This? I want you to hear somebody that's actually agreeing with Mike.
1: Okay.
0: On this.
1: So all right.
0: Make sure you tune in for that.
1: So let me explain where Patricia is feeling the pain. Right now, as we speak today, the futures for Brent crude oil are up $6.19 a barrel. It is trading at over 107. Now, the number we look at, West Texas Intermediate, the futures for October, are up $5.92. West Texas Intermediate crude oil is trading at almost $102 a barrel. It ain't getting better.
0: No, it's not pretty.
1: So if the Iranians can make you and I feel that pain, and this continues, and everything, I was listening on the way in this morning, before Arizona's morning news on the way in, and they had an expert on in the industry and saying that everything we do is driven by diesel. Diesel's $6 a gallon.
0: That's insane to think that you can't even, you're going to not even fill up your tank.
1: Yeah.
0: With, I don't even know how much. Oh my gosh.
1: Yep.
0: That's insane.
1: All right, in a moment, we are going to talk about the Phoenix Police Department, because the officers that were fired have been charged and have pleaded not guilty. But what the police chief is saying, all that's coming up next.
3: Former state senator and current Republican candidate for lieutenant governor, Sina Kerr, Andy Biggs' running mate, is joining us on Arizona's Morning News. Thanks for stopping by. How's the campaign trail treating you?
21: Great. We are getting all around the state.
1: All right, listen, here's what we have. 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
0: At 10:48, I'm Patricia Valencia. Here's what you need to know right now. Our TV partners at ABC 15 held a town hall last night connecting South Phoenix community members with Phoenix Police Chief Matt Giordano. This after two Phoenix police officers were arrested and accused of carrying out a violent and unreported traffic stop. Chief Giordano saying these past actions of those officers are currently being investigated. And the GOP's first ever midterm convention is halfway done in Dallas. Polls show more than two-thirds of voters disapprove of how the president has handled their number one issue, the rising cost of living. The president also making a promise, saying if the GOP retains control of both the House and the Senate, every American adult would get what he calls a $5,000 dividend. All of our top stories are just 15 minutes away. For more news, go to KTAR.com or the KTAR News app.
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1: All right. Two Phoenix police officers arrested, fired and arrested for what appears to be an absolutely horrible, out of control traffic stop that was called a ghost stop. And instead of just focusing on these two, which they've pleaded not guilty, they have an absolute right to do that. Do I think they're going to angle for a plea agreement? I think they are. I think they're going to try to make the best of an absolutely horrible situation, which they deserve to be in. Who doesn't deserve to be in a horrible position is Chief Giordano of the Phoenix Police Department, the rest of the command staff, and every officer associated with the Phoenix Police Department, and policing in general. And I just think about the other cops that work in that precinct. I think about the other cops that work around the city, and they are facing scrutiny they don't deserve. And that combined with what Chief Giordano is doing, and listen, criticism is fair criticism. What these guys did was absolutely completely unacceptable. It should never be accepted. And the investigation, as the chief said, that they're digging into to see if there were other victims, and they are doing a deep dive. He was asked why he didn't go to an outside agency for the investigation. It was an interesting answer that had to do with the timeline. You'll hear the question and answer here.
7: First question is for Chief Giordano. Someone expressing concern, Phoenix Police, you led this investigation into two of your own. Why not ask an outside agency to step in and do this investigation?
8: It's a legitimate question. Thank you for asking that. And it was a timing issue. I was so bothered by this complaint, so bothered by the allegations that I wanted to get it resolved as quickly as possible. One for the community and one for the internal members of our department. I wanted to show that that is not acceptable behavior. When I send a case or I ask another agency to take over a case for us, I lose control of the timeline.
1: So that's just a piece of that answer. It's about another minute long, but I want to start there with this. The entire Phoenix Police Department was disturbed by this. When Chief Giordano came in right after this happened, he came in studio. I want you to understand, it would have been acceptable under many circumstances for the Phoenix Police Department to put out a statement, a press release, or for the chief to film a video that they released, or a phone call and answer questions to a reporter here at KTAR News. He came down here in studio. He sat across from me with the camera on his face, and he said, there's a lot of questions I can't answer because of the investigation. And then at the end of the interview, he promised, when this investigation is over, I will come back and answer every question. The only reason why I can't answer some of these questions is because of an ongoing investigation. And I believe him. He looked like this was painful. I mean, you have not just a profession you love, but an agency you grew up in that now has got its character challenged because of the actions of a couple of idiots that have been fired and are probably going to go to prison. But in the meantime, you've got cops, and that's what he has to do. He has to defend the good cops on the department and defend their character, which he's doing a very good job of. But he also has to face a community that has a right to be angry, and he's the face of the agency, and he's standing up. I feel awful. I feel awful for them. And, you know, I think if you listen to the show, even if you're just tuning in for the first time, I am unapologetically pro-law enforcement. It is a very difficult job, and they do 99.9% of the time, they do it in an exemplary way. But when two people do what these two guys apparently have done, and it's that still an accusation, not a conviction, the action has to be quick. And the fact that the chief not only did it once, you can do your due diligence. You can go out there and say, I did it. I went out. I made my statement. I did a press conference. I answered questions. I went on the radio. I've done TV interviews. I'm done. Now we are just going to let the investigation play out. He's going to community meetings. And he's facing a community that is saying, we don't trust you. And he said, that's fair. You know, I feel so much for the good cops in our community, not just in Phoenix, but especially in Phoenix. The good men and women that go out on the job every single day and try to make a positive difference in the lives of people. because there is an unfair scrutiny. When you see a Phoenix police officer, especially in South Phoenix now, where they've got somebody pulled out of a car and they've got to frisk them, or they've got to put them in handcuffs and detain them, or they have to make an arrest, the scrutiny is going to be there. So the policy on body-worn cameras, it's not an option. And all that retraining and the reemphasis of that, saying to them, this has got to be an every time thing. We've got to be consistent and above board. It's awful that these officers have to pay the price for what that officer did. But it's also awful that these community members and others in the community feel as if, are these the only two? Or did these two just get caught this time? It's not an unfair emotion. It's just awful that it has to be that way. It's just tough that it has to be that way. All right, access and access to access healthcare. How about that? We're going to talk about that in just a moment and how it's changing with new work requirements. Tombstone Tactical has got an event coming up toward the end of the month. It's happening on Saturday the 26th. It's Springfield. 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
0: Good morning. Coming up on 11 o'clock, I'm Patricia Valencia. The president says you could see a large payout if Republicans win in November.
11: In yet another proposal to cut every American citizen a check, the president says if Republicans can maintain control of Congress through the midterm elections, you'll see a $5,000 Trump dividend.
12: So if the Republicans win, you win with us and you get $5,000. It will be called the Trump dividend. We'll call it the Trump dividend. Congratulations.
11: The announcement was made at the first ever Republican midterm convention, where Trump said he wants you to pretend his name is on the ballot in November. Little detail was given about the checks or how the president could legally accomplish the feat, but he says the money will come from his tariff revenue. The total cost of the dividends would likely surpass $1 trillion. Anna Ulp, KTAR News.
0: And tomorrow marks the 25th anniversary of the 2001 terrorist attacks that took the lives of more than 2,000 people. Phoenix Mayor Kate Gallego joined Arizona's Morning News to explain how our city is remembering 9/11 with the Voices Across the Generation event.
2: The Phoenix Boys Choir will sing the national anthem. We have a really powerful honor guard that will be part of it. And we hope it'll be a chance to remember how Phoenix and our firefighters were part of that, as well as to talk about a really difficult moment for our community.
0: That event will take place at Steele Memorial Park starting at 6 p.m. The Scottsdale Police Department has created a neighborhood response unit to crack down on parties at short-term rentals.
3: The city of Scottsdale adopted a new statute in June that prevents short-term rentals from operating as commercial event venues. The new neighborhood response unit is primarily responsible for enforcing that statute. Contacts for short-term rentals need to be reachable 24 hours a day, 7 days a week. STR operators without liability insurance and a license could be fined $1,000. Other neighborhood response unit duties include concerns with e-bikes, downtown safety, and crime trends. Heidi Hommel, KTIR News.
0: Glendale police have arrested a 13-year-old and a 12-year-old accused of stealing several Kias and Hyundais in the West Valley. Investigators noticed an increase of Kias and Hyundais thefts in West Glendale. Police used a drone to find the two boys hiding under an RV trailer in a residential backyard. Police say the 13-year-old admitted to using a screwdriver to defeat the ignition systems. The two admitted to allegedly stealing 8 vehicles over the summer. And could AI mean the end of the human race? Some experts in the field are now saying it's a real possibility.
5: This week, Jacob Cotson publicly resigned from his position as an AI researcher at Anthropic after he says people within the company believe the technology could wipe out the human population. This kicked off a firestorm online, leading current Anthropic alignment lead Evan Hubinger to agree, believing AI could end up killing every person on Earth within the next 10 years. However, ASU assistant professor of computer science Rakibul Hassan is not convinced.
13: In our research and the research that I'm looking right now, I don't see yet any proof that those models can do complicated attacks by themselves.
5: Hassan believes it's much more likely that AI actually doesn't get powerful enough, causing a large economic downturn. Colton Krolak, KTAR News.
0: And now let's head to the roads and check on traffic from the Valley Chevy Dealers Traffic Center. Watch for a crash in the West Valley on the southbound Loop 202 South Mountain Freeway near Broadway. Also, Phoenix Fire on the scene of a car on fire at 19th Avenue and Grant near the Durango Curve. 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We're in that extreme heat warning just until the end of the day. And today, mostly sunny skies, a high of 109, 93 degrees right now in Gilbert. 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
1: All right, we've been talking about last couple of days, kind of a theme of a time for choosing. We have choices to make. And I don't know that anybody's happy with the choices we have in a lot of places. Would you agree with that?
0: As in what? Expand
1: candidates.
0: Oh, yes, definitely. I was like, what are you talking about? What choices? But yeah, I think there's a slim pickings.
1: There is a vicious cycle that happens. So if, for people that are not really aware of how the system works, and I don't know if this is entertaining to anybody or informative, or you just don't care, but let me explain. Both political parties, predominant political parties, I'll do Republican, Democrat, are broken up. We are broken up not just into legislative districts, but we're also broken up into precincts. And so if you are someone that is a diehard Republican or Democrat, you can volunteer to be a precinct committeeman and you can get votes to be voted in. You can be appointed in an empty district and you kind of represent that neighborhood. And but you also become a voting member of the of your party. And then that party are the ones that are the ones that end up propping up the nominees. So if I want to run for an office, Patricia, in my party, what I end up doing, let's say I want to go to run for the legislature in my legislative district. I go to those meetings and I lobby them and I tell them why they should let me be the candidate. And I ask them to get signatures to get me on the ballot. And then I ask people to vote for me so that I could become the representative for my district. The problem is, and it's not a bad, it's not wrong, it's just the way it is, that I'm kind of beholden to those people. Because if they don't like me, they're not going to get work for me. They're not going to help me. So the party has got, you know, it's they put up the candidates they want and they should. But there's many times that I think both political parties have gone through it and are going through it where the candidates don't represent what the voters at large want as much as there's a disconnect between the party and party voters. Am I explaining that?
0: Yes.
1: So with the Democrats are going through it right now with the DSA candidates, the Democratic Socialists. I know a lot of Democrats that want to run for the hills from DSA. It goes way too far. A lot of Democrats, I don't agree with them and policy, but they're capitalists and we live in a capitalist country. They don't want to be a socialist country. They don't want that. And they don't want to be associated with that. But they're going through that in their party because a lot of these DSA candidates are winning. The Republican Party's gone through it, and is to a certain extent there is still a battle that goes on. But in the end, I think that's why so many people are registering as independent or party not declared. Don't you?
0: I think they're getting sick of both sides and antics and all that stuff. They just don't want to be associated with either of it.
1: Do you think it's going to drive people away from the polls?
0: No, not necessarily. I think it's going to drive people's votes different this time around.
1: See, and I wonder if you are a registered voter that is not loyal to your party. I'm a Republican. I'm going to vote Republican. Democrats are going to do the same thing. I just wonder people like you that are concerned citizens, will you look at what's out there and go, ugh, I'm not voting for any of that.
0: It's like picking the lesser of two evils.
1: Right. Am I choosing the least bad? And I don't like that.
0: It's so funny because I think that that's how politics is all the time. You're choosing the less bad.
1: But I don't know that it's always been that way. It's certainly not in my lifetime.
0: I guess that could have changed societal for sure with everything that's going on.
1: If you look at what happened, Ronald Reagan was the shining star of the Republican Party that brought the Republican Party not just back to prominence, but brought them back to being substance. His messaging resonated with America. It just didn't resonate with Republicans.
0: Okay.
1: Bill Clinton, to a certain extent, I feel your pain, did that. But Barack Obama did that for Democrats. Barack Obama, when he ran, I was so sure. I'm going to tell you what I did. I was at another radio station, and Barack Obama became the nominee for president with this message of hope and change. John McCain became the nominee for the Republicans. And it was announced, and I can't remember if it was leaked or if it was announced, that Barack Obama, who now was this brand new generation, this young, handsome guy, wasn't a politician. He was a community organizer, didn't have a whole lot of experience. And people thought that was an asset. New voice, new vision, hope and change, man. How do you remember how huge that message was?
0: Si se puede.
1: Yes.
0: See, and I remember, I think I remember this and remember Barack. And I was apolitical then as well.
1: Right.
0: But I remember thinking, oh, man, this is cool. This is feels good. America's right. All one. We're united and right. We're going to be good. And that's what I remember feeling. When was that, 2009?
1: No, 2008.
0: Well, he took the office in 2009.
1: 2009, right. But when he announced or it was brought out that he was naming Joe Biden his running mate, I laughed out loud and high-fived people in my studio.
0: You thought it was over for them.
1: Because here is this new voice, Hope and Change, who was bringing on one of the only people that had been in the Congress longer than John McCain. So my point is, he won the election with a messaging and he brought Democrats back to being relevant. Reagan had done it for Republicans. Barack Obama did it for Democrats. I didn't agree with any of his policies. I'm making an acknowledgement of what Patricia just validated as somebody that was kind of apolitical.
0: I was just out of college. Yeah. It was like 3 years out.
1: And said, yeah, I'm sick of this stuff we've been doing. This is just going to be different, a different direction. The candidates right now, there are some of them, and I will be really honest with you. I think what's funny is one of the closest elections that's going to happen in this country right now is going to be the district in Southern Arizona that is currently held by Juan Ciscomani. You want somebody that is very equipped to do the job, that's got a perspective in a border county like nobody else has as a naturalized U.S. citizen, that is really good at his job, that we heard him speak. We heard this guy who, to a teenager, is an old guy. He's not an old guy, but to a teenager, he's an old guy.
0: Right.
1: We sat in a room full of high school kids who had just been traveling since early in the morning. We got to the hotel late. We had a late dinner. And he had these kids screaming in their seats. Kids.
0: Right. They were yelling out words and talking and being interactive. They were very excited.
1: They didn't care. They didn't care Republican, Democrat. They love that guy.
0: Right.
1: They love that guy. And instead of it being kind of a foregone conclusion that that guy will be in that seat for as long as he wants, because of the political climate we're in, that's going to be really close. Really close. So instead of us looking for also, and again, I'm talking from a Republican point of view, you look at Marco Rubio. You look at him way too much.
0: I love looking at Marco Rubio. What do you mean?
1: She's not kidding. She said she was kidding. She's not.
0: You have a clip of him? What's happening?
1: Just look at your screensaver. I know he's on your...
0: I'm so sure. That would be hilarious.
1: That would be hilarious. But Marco Rubio, when he speaks, he's not speaking Republican lingo.
0: No.
1: He's talking...
0: He's speaking to the people.
1: To the people. And it resonates so dang well with people that that's what America should be craving is, yes, I'm a Republican and I'm going to vote Republican, but I want somebody that takes my message and speaks to the entire country where people like Patricia, who is apolitical, but engaged and cares, goes, that makes sense.
0: It's logical.
1: Yes, that makes sense.
0: And that's
1: what the American
0: people want to hear.
1: I don't care who's saying it. I don't care if there's an R next to your name or not. I'm not a Republican. I'm not anything. But I like that.
0: Yeah.
1: I like that message.
0: Doesn't matter what he's wearing either. I just remember the picture of him in his Nike outfit that went viral everywhere. Everybody was going crazy.
1: Everybody. When Patricia
0: or
1: says
0: sitting
1: that,
0: on the couch, that's my favorite meme.
1: That's the best one. And what they've done with that over and over again.
0: And Paul.
1: Yeah. All right, here's what we're going to do coming up. We are going to get you caught up on the biggest news stories of the day. We do a segment called Did You Hear This? It's next.
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0: At 11:17, I'm Patricia Valencia. This is what you need to know right now. A person of interest is in custody after police found a man dead in a Phoenix home Wednesday night. In a statement sent to KTAR, Phoenix police say they are called to a home near North 10th Street and East Devonshire Avenue after someone reported an unknown injury. When officers arrived at the scene, they found a man covered in blood, later pronounced him deceased. The investigation is ongoing. All of our top stories are just 15 minutes away. 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For more money news, visit the Business Center at KTAR.com.
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1: All right, time to catch up on today's biggest headlines. Did you hear this?
32: Did you hear this? Broomhead reacts to today's hottest news stories.
0: All right, so I teased this earlier. So President Trump has been signaling recently that the U.S. isn't willing to engage in talks with Iran. Both sides have been trading strikes against one or the other this week. Seems there's no end in sight. Well, a contributor, let's see, ABC News contributor Mick McElroy, he responds to Trump's comments that he believes the war would end soon after the midterm elections in November.
4: The president might be referring to the fact that Iran believes that they have a lot of influence to put pressure on the White House now. Before the midterm elections, that influence will go away after the elections are over. There'll be no more elections during this administration, and he might be referring to the fact that he'd be more than willing to escalate militarily after that pressure goes away.
0: So what do you think President Trump meant by the war ending or de-escalating after the midterms? And how do you think that came out wrong to some people?
1: Well, I think that what he meant was that the Iranians are trying to, and not just trying, they are influencing these elections. I'm looking at the oil prices again. Brent crude oil is trading at over $108 per barrel right now. It is up almost $7 a barrel just today. West Texas Intermediate is up at over $102. So they are, oil's back, very expensive. Diesel fuels are at the record level. We paid record prices for Labor Day. So there's no doubt that the American people's vote is going to be influenced by the high prices. The high prices are being dictated by the high price of fuel. High fuel prices dictated by

0: matter. And when Trump says he doesn't care, he doesn't care. And that, well, good or bad, he doesn't. He said, I'm not worried about midterms. They can't have a nuclear weapon. So they run out of any pressure they can put on after November. And so what are they going to do? And that's what the, that's what President Trump thinks. They're going to have to give in. They have no more bargaining chips. They're playing their last hand right now. They have pushed all their chips in the middle of the table. And that runs out in November. And I think that's what he meant.
1: And Republicans are now halfway through their convention in Dallas ahead of November's elections. Here's ABC's Hannah Bataa.
2: President Trump making a bold promise to Americans.
3: If the Republicans win the House of Representatives and the United States Senate, both of them, because of our economic, tremendous economic success, I will issue a dividend to every adult citizen in the United States of America for $5,000.
2: The president making that pitch at the first ever Republican midterm convention.
1: So it isn't clear where that money would come from or how it would happen, but what are your thoughts on the president offering checks? And how can this be seen in a bribery sort of way?
0: Yeah, you know, I wouldn't have said I will issue checks. I would have said we are going to, because he said because of our economic success, because we've been so successful, we as a nation will have the ability to issue checks for $5,000 to every American because of the success of our finances, that it's only going to remain successful if Republican. He could have said it a number of different ways. I don't like it anyway. I just don't think it's a, it is not. For anybody out there that is either apolitical or has nothing to do with the Republican Party, it is not in the Republican platform or a Republican principle to say we're going to redistribute wealth. As a matter of fact, it's one of the things we fight against is the redistribution of wealth. If you have the ability to write checks for $5,000, you should be taking $5,000 less from people. That's a Republican principle. So in that regard, I just don't like it. And I don't think it went over the way he thought it would. I don't think anybody's going to change their vote because of that. So I don't like the idea. I don't think it's going to happen anyway. I got a text message from somebody today saying, hang on a minute, I'm still waiting for my check for $2,000. So you owe us $7,000. I don't think that's a good message. You are listening to Did You Hear This? We do it every day at this time to catch you up on big headlines.
1: After New York City released tens of thousands of documents related to the air quality at Ground Zero in the weeks and months after the 9/11 attacks, there are new calls for accountability from New York's bravest. Here's ABC's Faith Abube.
4: This morning, New York firefighters were demanding answers after the release of documents appearing to show that city officials knew the air at Ground Zero was toxic after 9/11, but still told them it was safe. One document shows the Rudy Giuliani administration knew the air was toxic within 1 month of the attacks. Another shows an advisor for former Mayor Michael Bloomberg warned people might not be told of the real health risks.
1: So former Mayor Rudy Giuliani blames the EPA, saying it declared the air was safe in Manhattan. Now, after all this time, who's to blame and what can really be done about this?
0: Two things I'll say to this, that knowing the people that I know that work as first responders, I have a friend that's a retired FDNY, one of the toughest guys I absolutely know. When I say tough, I mean strongest mentally and physically. That if you had told those firefighters, if you had told those rescuers that the air was toxic at Ground Zero after, they wouldn't have changed a thing about what they did. They would have done it anyway. That being said, they should have been told the truth. That whether it was the EPA, New York City, or both, that you tell people this is what you're walking into. You don't lie to them about it. You tell them this is the risk and this is what you're walking into. And it makes them even more heroic because they would have gone in anyway. Just like those firefighters that walked into those buildings knew there was a chance they weren't coming out. They volunteered to walk up those stairs anyway. So you tell people the truth, you let them make their decisions, you don't lie to them because years later you take away the heroism of what they did and now there's controversy instead of just heroics.
1: And call it moonlighting, freelancing, or income stacking, millions of Americans are taking on extra work outside their regular jobs. ABC's Jim Ryan tells us about the rising importance of the second job.
5: Even before 1975, Americans were side hustling to earn extra cash.
6: The income from the day job may not be enough to meet groceries and housing and insurance and everything else.
5: Nick Loper runs a YouTube channel called Side Hustle Nation. It says the average moonlighter picks up $1,100 per month, but he cautions.
6: You've got to find find the balance that works for you, that does reset and recharge your batteries.
5: One estimate says nearly 4 in 10 Americans are working a side hustle.
1: So at one point in your life, did you have multiple jobs? What was your

0: favorite side hustle?
1: Oh my gosh, I worked. I told you, I had my first job when I was 12. So
0: would you consider that a side hustle though? Like when you had a multiple amount of jobs at one time?
1: I was announcing rodeos, and I was there was a time when I was announcing rodeos, and I was an electrician for a living and taking care of a pen of bucking bulls where I was feeding them every night. I did all three of those things.
0: See,
1: at one time.
0: That's a good one. That's fun.
1: I did. There was a time when I was breaking into radio where I did a radio show on Saturday morning. I did a radio show on Sunday night. Now, these weren't jobs because I wasn't getting paid. I was getting paid for those. I was running a business, doing two radio
0: shows.
1: It's a
0: side hustle.
1: And I was volunteering and teaching at my church on Sunday. So I when someone says you need time to recharge your batteries and stuff, I roll my eyes because I'll be very honest. I'm almost 60 years old now. Now I'm ready to start resting. But when I was young, you sleep when you're dead. I understand. I think things should be less expensive. But I have such admiration when somebody has side hustles. I'm never telling them to stop. I'm never telling them you need to learn how to relax. I'm going to cheer them on because I think that is what America is whatever it takes, we're going to get it done. I know you've done it forever. I would rather hear how many jobs you've had at once.
0: You don't even want to know.
1: I can't even imagine.
0: For 2 years, one time I did a morning country radio show from 6 to 10. From 10 until 1 o'clock, I did an afternoon radio show, and that was in New Mexico. Then I drove to Texas in El Paso, and I did the afternoon drive there. So I was on the air in two different states for 12 hours during the day for 2 years. I did that.
1: See?
0: Just to get where I am today.
1: That's why. That's yeah. Now, and the payoff was working on this show.
0: Oh, man. I love it.
1: Yeah, that's not quite the payoff I imagined you were looking at. When you saw your future.
0: Long days and Mike Broomhead at the end of the tunnel.
1: At the end of the tunnel. That light at the end of the tunnel was this shiny bald head.
0: Oh, I love it. I wouldn't have it any other way.
1: All right, coming up in a moment, we are going to talk about the economy and changes in the economy. Women in the workplace, a lot of people responding to this. We'll talk about it next.
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6: Good morning, it's 11:33. I'm Patricia Valencia. A grim scene this morning at an intersection in West Phoenix.
7: The intersection of 75th Avenue and Van Buren Street was closed for much of the morning today following a fatal early morning crash involving a semi-truck. Phoenix police say the driver of a white sedan collided with the trailer section of the semi-truck, leaving the vehicle wedged beneath the truck, just in front of the rear wheels. Authorities say they pronounced the driver dead when they arrived on scene, and the investigation into the crash is ongoing. Anna Olp, KTAR News.
8: Clearly, we're falling short in several areas.
6: Our news partners at ABC 15 held a town hall with local leaders and Phoenix police following the arrest of two officers accused of carrying out a violent, unreported traffic stop.
9: Phoenix Police Chief Matt Giordano told the community last night the department is looking into recent cases those officers worked on.
10: They're going through the body-worn camera footage. They're going through reports.
9: Some questions from the community focused on Phoenix PD investigating the allegations against its own officers. Chief Giordano says they work with the Phoenix Office of Accountability and Transparency, though City Councilwoman Ana Hernandez countered that may not mean much in the end.
11: Yes, they review cases, but they review cases 2 years after the fact, and their recommendations are simply that, recommendations.
9: Members of the community argue Phoenix PD needs to address systemic issues in its policing, not just one-off cases. Ballin Overstolz, KTAR News.
6: The ongoing trade war with Canada may affect you as an Arizona resident more than you think.
12: Expect to see a lot less snowbirds this winter, as a trade war with our neighbors to the north is beginning to affect travel. Phoenix Mayor Kate Gallego joined Arizona's Morning News to explain how we're already seeing a decrease in Canadian tourism.
13: We did see travel at Sky Harbor down more than 20% from Canada. No doubt Canadian visitation is down. That's not something we'd like to see. We hope that we'll continue to have the great investments that we've had in the past.
12: Gallego added that she respects Canada as its own nation, not as a 51st state, and that she hopes Arizona can maintain its good relationship with the country. Patrick Ugolini, KTAR News.
6: And now for a check on traffic from the Valley Chevy Dealers Traffic Center. Watch for a crash involving a motorcycle in Avondale at 105th Avenue north of Van Buren. Also, leftover slowing from a crash in North Valley at 7th Avenue and Loop 101. And Phoenix Fire mopping up after a car fire, 19th Avenue and Grant Street near the Durango Curve. 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Extreme heat warning ends tonight. Expect mostly sunny skies for the day. A high of 109, 99 degrees right now in Sun City. 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
1: All right, a pilot program in the city of Phoenix. Let's start here. We talked about this earlier. I still don't have answers. I've got to get answers on this. Patricia, KTAR.com is a story. Phoenix City Council votes 9-0 to approve the Downtown Arts Vending on Private Property Pilot Program. That is a long title, by the way.
2: What would be the acronym for that?
1: I don't know. DAVPPPP.
2: The DAV.
1: Yeah.
2: DAV.
1: Yeah.
2: You have to do a bunch
1: the
2: of
1: quadruple P.
2: But yeah, one of the keywords I think you said in there is vending on private property.
1: Right.
2: So you have to pay.
1: Right. So it would allow, with the Arts Walk original downtown footprint, it would allow them to apply for permits to sell locally produced arts-focused items and food. Man, this is so narrow.
2: It is.
1: So you can get a permit to sell arts-related products and food on private property, but only on the first Friday of every month in this area.
2: Why even sell anything at this point?
1: There's four people that qualify for this.
2: And they won't even remember right. The date.
1: So the city will host a permit workshop on Monday the 14th, and permit applications will be accepted started Wednesday the 16th. So First Friday suspended its vendors market on a closed section of Roosevelt Street in April amid rising public safety concern. A scaled back version of the cultural event continued. This pilot really returns First Fridays to its roots of art, and it encourages art vendors to really take up space downtown.
2: But for one night,
1: yeah,
2: for like 4 hours,
1: this,
2: and you can only sell this.
1: Right. This pilot will support the businesses on Roosevelt. I don't get this.
2: Is it a pilot program? Is that what they're trying to say?
1: Yeah.
2: It doesn't sound like a very good, well thought
1: out
2: idea.
1: But at its peak, but listen, I remember the Art Walk. I remember when they did this. They called it First Fridays. They would obviously did it once a month. And it attracted 20,000 visitors at its peak. But as the crowds grew, the focus shifted away from art and more toward violent incidents were reported.
2: I was going to say that, is this them trying to bring back the liveliness to downtown that they closed down on First Fridays?
1: Yeah, but I don't know how the permitting process does that. Where I used to live was close to a community college. And I think like once a month, they would do a farmer's market at the community college.
2: Okay.
1: I don't know what the process was of being a vendor, but this idea that you have, I don't know how it solves the problem by selling a permit.
2: I mean, just sell the space to be a vendor.
1: Right.
2: At this point, right?
1: Right.
2: I mean, are you going to get in trouble too?
1: If you don't have a permit.
2: But not even that. Are they going to go and see if you have violations?
1: I want to be very clear. There are members of the city council that I have a great amount of respect for. The mayor, you would say she's a friend of the show, right?
2: Oh,
1: I mean,
2: yes,
1: she's
2: definitely.
1: Always great with us mm-hmm. when we see her places. This is not an indictment of the Phoenix City Council, but this is the part of government I don't get. So you know what they do in Phoenix? If you have an alarm system at your house, right?
2: Okay.
1: You have to have a permit, but they don't inspect it. It's not inspected. You're buying a permit. Because if you don't have a permit and your burglar alarm goes off and the Phoenix Police Department comes over to your house for a false alarm, they charge you mm-hmm. a fee.
2: This happened to you, didn't it?
1: Yeah. Why do you have to have a fee? I mean, if you call the police, and see, this wouldn't happen at your house, but just in general, if somebody calls the police and they say, my son or daughter is acting like a maniac, I want him out, or there's a domestic situation going on right now, my husband's drunk or my wife is drunk, and the police show up and you say, I don't want anybody arrested. I just wanted you to calm them down so nothing happens. Should you get a bill for that?
2: I was going to say, actually, that happened to me. I called on the neighbors.
1: Yeah.
2: Because it was like 3 a.m. They were screaming in the backyard. I didn't know what was going on. And so I said, you know, hey, I don't know. Somebody needs help. What's going on? but they're definitely being disruptive. So they came out not until like an hour later. There was no more disturbance. I didn't get charged. But could I? Like what?
1: Yeah.
2: That would be an instance, I guess.
1: So I don't understand. And maybe, again, I've left the door open talking about this because I didn't have time during the show to look into it, but I'm going to look into this. I wonder what the point of the permit is.
2: I know. That's what I'm saying. Why a permit?
1: Because you're selling stuff on private property.
2: Is it just so you can get, I guess they can check if you have any violations?
1: Or is it the client? Is it the people, the way it was set up before without any of these requirements where they can make sure that it's narrowed in the food or the arts thing?
2: Does it have to do with the tamale bill? You need a permit to sell food. What if they're selling tamales?
1: Oh, all right.
2: Now sounds good right
1: now. Now I'm angry.
2: I'm just hungry now. Does.
1: I am hungry. All right, coming up, we end the show. It's our story roundup. Stick around.
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2: At 11:47, I'm Patricia Valencia. Here's what you need to know right now. Our TV partners at ABC 15 held a town hall last night connecting South Phoenix community members with Police Chief Matt Giordano. This after two Phoenix police officers were arrested and accused of carrying out a violent and unreported traffic stop. Chief Giordano is saying the past actions of those officers are currently being investigated. And the GOP's first ever midterm convention is halfway done in Dallas. Polls show now more than two-thirds of voters disapprove of how the president has handled their number one issue, the rising cost of living. The president also making a promise, saying if the GOP retains control of both the House and the Senate, every American adult could get what he calls a $5,000 dividend. All of our top stories are just 15 minutes away. 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
16: He's your Huckleberry. He's Mike Broomhead. And this is another story roundup.
1: All right, I got some good ones. We got to get to the end because the end one, I think we're going to have a lot of discussion in the last one.
2: Let's go.
1: First one is pretty cool. The oldest bar in Arizona is still serving drinks.
2: Where is it at? In Wilcox?
1: It's in Prescott.
2: Okay.
1: Whiskey Row.
17: I was about to say Whiskey Row. Been there before.
1: 149 years old.
17: Woo!
1: That's an old place.
17: Yeah, the waitresses cool. still wear the, yeah. the old-timey stuff.
1: Yeah, the it's the Palace Restaurant and Saloon.
2: I'm about to go check it out.
1: Yeah, it's
2: the
1: very cool.
2: That's very nice.
1: That's
2: for.
1: It. Yeah. That's the word you were looking for. Are either one of you afraid to fly or do you like to fly?
2: I love to fly.
17: I love to fly.
2: Me too.
1: All right, a Delta Airlines flight had to make had to be diverted to Las Vegas. Because of an extremely rare pressurization issue, it plunged 27,000 feet in 10 minutes.
17: That's terrifying.
2: Scary.
1: There was audio.
2: In
1: I didn't 10 want,
2: minutes?
1: Yeah, I didn't want to save the audio because it was terrifying.
17: Ugh, that's the worst.
2: Oh, my gosh. What was the issue? Was it just a pressure issue?
1: Yeah, this pressure issue in the cabin.
2: That's scary.
1: Yeah.
2: Did it, like, go straight down? I'm going to have to go.
1: 27,000 feet is a long fall.
2: Eesh. But over 10 minutes.
1: Yeah.
2: That's also a long fall.
1: Yeah. Well, it also shows there had to be an issue because if it's going, if you can't in 10 minutes correct it.
2: Yeah, that's yeah. true.
1: Right?
2: Scary situation.
1: This one kind of made me laugh because Chicago has been named the most climate resilient city on Earth.
2: Chicago?
1: Yeah.
2: So well, why?
1: The AlphaGeo, a Singapore-based artificial intelligence company that forecasts geographical risks, said that of the 72 largest cities in the world, Chicago was at the top of the list. So you would think that everybody out there that is a climate concerned person would be cheering the fact that an American city was number one on the list. But they said it is, it ranks there because of its low physical exposure to heavy climate risks, inland flooding, coastal flooding, heat stress, drought, wildfires, and hurricane winds. So it's high adaptation to those risks, including infrastructure and early warning systems. But you just can't be satisfied. It's important to know that this isn't good. We're just less bad.
2: We're just less bad.
1: Can't have any good news on the climate. Can never have any good news on climate.
2: It's less bad.
1: Yes. That's not good news. We're still bad. You're still horrible, Patricia, with your hairspray.
2: Less news.
1: All right. I've got three more. This one I saw and couldn't believe it. The internet's just lost its mind. It's just, there is an internet hosted by a national park, Katmai National Park and Preserve in Alaska. The internet has been taken over by what they call Fat Bear Week.
2: What?
1: Yeah. It's pictures on the internet where you get to judge fat bears.
2: Oh, who's the fattest?
1: Okay. Yeah. Fat Bear Week. See, Fat Bear I thought Week. Like you, because Fat Bear Week means something completely different during Pride Month. It means something completely different.
2: I have no idea what you're talking about. Why am I in the unknown right now? And you guys know.
17: Oh, my goodness.
2: Do I want to know?
1: Don't look it up. Don't look it up on a work computer. All right.
2: What is happening?
1: Don't look it up on a work computer.
2: I feel so nice.
1: But anyway, so people at the park are, you know, when bears come out of hibernation or they're getting ready to go into hibernation, they eat like crazy. Right. So they've got pictures you can judge online. And that's the internet sensation. Here's one that's ridiculous. I think Patricia just looked it up.
2: No.
1: Law enforcement agencies are warning parents about the cat in the hat trend. Have you heard about this?
2: I sent this to you. I saw this because I immediately sent this to Koi and said, we need to talk to Katie about this.
1: So they're taking, you know, the AI footage of the movie Cat in the Hat.
2: Cat in the Hat.
1: And
2: with Mike Myers.
1: With Mike Myers.
17: Okay.
1: So it's not the animated version.
17: Right.
1: And what they're doing is taking AI, kids are doing this now, and they're showing the cat in the hat roaming around their school or near their school and threatening the school.
2: No, it's not good at all.
1: So like it's supposed to be a joke because, you know, in the movie, the cat in the hat's kind of sinister.
17: Right, right.
1: So now they've got this thing roaming the hallways of their school, threatening the school. And this, what the school system is saying is, hang on a minute, this isn't funny. There's nothing to joke about here.
17: Right.
2: I saw one, it was a reel and it was the cat in hat running through and it was like, they tagged the school, like the location was there.
1: Yeah.
2: And it says, I'm coming for you. And it had the little knife emoji.
1: Right, exactly.
2: Yeah, that is not funny at all.
17: It's like a Boy Who Cried Wolf situation.
2: No, not funny.
1: Well, and so when I was young, we may have talked about this on the air. When I was young, there was a big push in the airports that it wasn't funny to joke about hijacking.
17: Right.
1: That it's not a joking matter.
2: But
1: yeah, you don't do it. Yeah. Big posters. Mm-hmm. My cousin was flying back home to where he grew up in Ohio. And as we were sending him off, and then I can tell this story now because my father's passed away. My father says to my cousin, did you remember to pack your gun?
2: Oh my gosh.
1: That was the look from everybody that worked there. My dad got hauled into a room and they interrogated him for over 2 hours.
17: Can't joke about that.
1: Right. It was not funny. This is the one we're going to talk about. An Airbnb customer in Tennessee rents a house. Now, according to the guy, I want to be very fair. This guy rents a house and he says, I've got some people staying with me while I'm here. Going to have a few friends over for a party. And said, you know, and the host, the woman that owned the home, no problem. I get it. So the day of, it's said that I'm going to have a very low-key dinner, but there will not be a bunch of people. A bunch of friends coming over, very low-key dinner, but they will not be spending the night, according to the email. She said, sounds like a lovely time. I'd be delighted to host you. Then voiced no objections until the day of, when he said there would be more, like 9 people. She said, you're only allowed to have 8. And she wanted up, so she charged him like $960 in extra fees.
17: Extra, whoa.
1: So he didn't pay it.
17: Good.
1: And he gave her a bad review. So she, well, the accusation, it was her. Somebody made up a fake email account and sent a picture of a woman at 3 a.m. that wasn't his wife to his wife.
17: Oh, no.
1: To his wife.
2: I'll show you a bad review.
1: Yeah, let me show you a bad review.
17: No.
1: So now he's suing her because it disrupted his marriage.
17: Come on.
1: Careful wow. what you put on. Careful what you do at Yelp. Have a great day, everyone. God bless.
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2: Good afternoon. I'm Patricia Valencia. It's 12 o'clock. President Trump says you could see a large payout if Republicans win in November.
28: In yet another proposal to cut every American citizen a check, the president says if Republicans can maintain control of Congress through the midterm elections, you'll see a $5,000 Trump dividend.
29: So if the Republicans win, you win with us and you get $5,000. It will be called the Trump dividend. We'll call it the Trump dividend. Congratulations.
28: The announcement was made at the first ever Republican midterm convention, where Trump said he wants you to pretend his name is on the ballot in November. Little detail was given about the checks or how the president could legally accomplish the feat, but he says the money will come from his tariff revenue. The total cost of the dividends would likely surpass $1 trillion. Anna Ulp, KTAR News.
2: 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Here's John Roller live in the Valley Chevy Dealers Traffic Center.
30: All right. Right now, seeing a little bit of slowing starting to develop coming in from the East Valley westbound loop 202, the Santan Freeway, right near 32nd Street, right near the on-ramp there. Seeing a backup all the way just past 40th Street as you come westbound in towards the mini stack. Also have a couple of crashes to let you know about in Peoria, North Peoria this afternoon. We've got a crash at El Mirage Road. That is just north of the Lone Mountain Parkway. And closer into town, we've got a crash, 35th Avenue and Peoria. 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John Roller, KTAR News.
2: Extreme heat warning for the day. That ends tonight. Expect mostly sunny skies and a high of 109. 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It's 12:02 and 100 degrees in Phoenix. Tomorrow marks 25th anniversary of the 2001 terrorist attacks that took the lives of more than 2,000 people. Phoenix Mayor Kate Gallego joined Arizona's Morning News to explain how our city is remembering 9/11 with the Voices Across the Generation event.
0: The Phoenix Boys Choir will sing the national anthem. We have a really powerful honor guard that will be part of it, and we hope it'll be a chance to remember how Phoenix and our firefighters were part of that, as well as to talk about a really difficult moment for our community.
2: That event will take place at Steele Memorial Park starting at 6 p.m. And a person of interest is in custody after police found a man dead in a Phoenix home Wednesday night. In a statement sent to KTAR, Phoenix police say they are called to a home near North 10th Street and East Devonshire Avenue after someone reported an unknown injury. When officers arrived at the scene, they found a man covered in blood and later pronounced him deceased. Investigation is ongoing. No additional details are made at this time.
3: Clearly, we're falling short in several areas.
2: Our news partners at ABC 15 held a town hall with local leaders and Phoenix police following the arrests of two officers accused of carrying out a violent, unreported traffic stop.
4: Phoenix Police Chief Matt Giordano told the community last night the department is looking into recent cases those officers worked on.
3: They're going through the body-worn camera footage. They're going through reports.
4: Some questions from the community focused on Phoenix PD investigating the allegations against its own officers. Chief Giordano says they work with the Phoenix Office of Accountability and Transparency, though City Councilwoman Ana Hernandez countered that may not mean much in the end.
5: Yes, they review cases, but they review cases 2 years after the fact. And their recommendations are simply that, recommendations.
4: Members of the community argue Phoenix PD needs to address systemic issues in its policing, not just one-off cases. Ballin Overstoles, KTAR News.
2: Glendale police have arrested a 13-year-old and a 12-year-old accused of stealing several Kias and Hyundais in the West Valley. Investigators notice an increase in thefts in West Glendale. Police used a drone to find the two boys hiding under an RV trailer in a residential backyard. Police say the 13-year-old admitted to using a screwdriver to defeat the ignition systems. The two admitted to allegedly stealing 8 vehicles over the summer. The Scottsdale Police Department has created a neighborhood response unit to crack down on parties at short-term rentals.
6: The city of Scottsdale adopted a new statute in June that prevents short-term rentals from operating as commercial event venues. The new neighborhood response unit is primarily responsible for enforcing that statute. Contacts for short-term rentals need to be reachable 24 hours a day, 7 days a week. STR operators without liability insurance and a license could be fined $1,000. Other neighborhood response unit duties include concerns with e-bikes, downtown safety, and crime trends. Heidi Hommel, KTAR News.
27: KTAR Focus on Immigration.
2: A surprise visit to ICE's Phoenix field office by Arizona U.S. Representative Yasemin Ansari was an information gathering check in what she says.
7: Ansari expressed concerns about a waiver which had been sent to every ICE facility from the Department of Homeland Security and granted ICE permission to keep people under detention for longer than they are authorized to.
8: Nobody should be held longer in a place like this, longer than 12 hours or at the holding facility. It is not designed for that. There's no medical staff on site.
7: Ansari adds that that waiver in question no longer exists, and she is seeking clarification from the DHS on the status of the waiver. Kellen Shover, KTAR News.
2: Arizona's health department issued a standing order that lets pharmacists and healthcare providers give FDA-approved flu and COVID shots.
9: Nicole Witt with the health department says the order means Arizona doesn't have to wait for recommendations from ACIP. That's the federal panel that advises which vaccines should be given.
10: I don't believe ACIP has met since 2025 was the last time they actually met. Right now, their next scheduled meeting, whether it occurs or not, is late October.
9: Here's why she believes that's a problem.
10: We know respiratory season kicks off in October, beginning of October.
9: Think of this standing order as a prescription for the whole state. Without it, some residents might face delays when trying to get vaccinated. Serena O'Sullivan, KTAR News.
2: Could AI mean the end of the human race? Some experts in the field are now saying it's a real possibility.
1: This week, Jacob Coxon publicly resigned from his position as an AI researcher at Anthropic after he says people within the company believe the technology could wipe out the human population. This kicked off a firestorm online, leading current Anthropic alignment lead Evan Hubinger to agree, believing AI could end up killing every person on Earth within the next 10 years. However, ASU Assistant Professor of Computer Science Rakibul Hassan is not convinced.
11: In our research and the research that I'm looking right now, I don't see yet any proof that those models can do complicated attacks by themselves.
1: Hassan believes it's much more likely that AI actually doesn't get powerful enough, causing a large economic downturn. Colton Krolak, KTAR News.
2: At 12:07, let's go back to John Roller. He's live in the Valley Chevy Dealers Traffic Center.
30: All right, Patricia, we've been keeping an eye on the westbound 202 Red Mountain Freeway. Starting to see some slowing, and it's backing you up as you come in from the East Valley on the westbound 202. Starting right at 40th Street, and I'm taking a look at the westbound 202. And yeah, ADOT has some lane restrictions blocking off the HOV lane, and that'll back you up as you come in towards the mini stack. That's it for the Valley Main Lines. Not looking too bad in the West Valley at all. We do have a crash 35th Avenue in Peoria, however, and a crash in North Peoria this afternoon, El Mirage Road just north of Lone Mountain Parkway. John Roller, KTAR News.
2: Extreme heat warning for the day. That ends tonight. Expects mostly sunny skies, a high of 109. Friday and Saturday, we have a 20% chance of rain back in the forecast. Partly cloudy and highs right around 105. 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It's 12:08, and Lindsay Clancy's lawyer is renewing his push to have the Massachusetts court find the Massachusetts mother not guilty by reason of insanity. ABC's Peter Haralumbus has more.
12: Less than a week after an 11-1 deadlock jury led to a mistrial in her triple murder case, Lindsay Clancy's attorney asked a Massachusetts judge to effectively throw out the case because he said prosecutors failed to present enough evidence to prove that Clancy murdered her three children. Defense attorney Kevin Reddington asked the judge to reach a required finding of not guilty by reason of lack of criminal responsibility, arguing that Clancy was suffering from postpartum psychosis and couldn't tell the difference between right and wrong when she strangled her three children. Clancy's due to return to court on September 29th, when the judge could hear arguments about the motion. Peter Haralambos, ABC News, New York.
2: Investigators in Miami are looking into whether high speed on approach and landing may have led to the deadly Amazon cargo plane crash at Miami International Airport. ABC's Victor Oquendo has details on what the cockpit recorder was uncovered.
13: Investigators say a little more than a minute before the plane touched down on the runway, one pilot warned they were going too fast and made additional comments regarding the aircraft's excessive speed throughout the remainder of the recording.
2: Wrongful death lawsuits have either been filed or are pending from the crash victims' families. Five people died and five were hurt. And California is dealing with a few days of intense heat, but that has not been having problems keeping the lights on. Once they did, when it could get hot.
14: California has come a long way since the days of rolling blackouts because so many people running air conditioners would tax the power grid on hot days. California has not issued what's called a flex alert asking residents to conserve energy in 4 years. Jamie Ackman of CAISO, which runs the power grid, says that's because of so much solar power now and batteries that store energy for use when needed.
15: Batteries are really the story here. In the last 5 years, we've added more than 17,000 megawatts of battery storage.
14: And so when the sun begins to go down and people come home from work and turn on the air conditioning, the batteries come into play, offering up the power that didn't used to be there when it was needed. Alex Stone, ABC News, Los Angeles.
2: Now let's get a look at your money.
16: From ABC News, Wall Street Now. Wholesale prices rose last month at a faster clip than in July. The August producer price index showed a 5.4% rise from the same month a year ago. Tomorrow, figures on inflation at the consumer level will be published. Higher mortgage rates and rising home prices are keeping potential buyers on the sidelines. The National Association of Realtors says sales of previously owned homes fell 2% from July to August. Meanwhile, don't count out the legacy retailers. Same-store sales at Macy's rose 2.7% in the second quarter. That's the fifth straight quarter of growth. Sales for Macy's luxury Bloomingdale's label surged over 11%. Jim Ryan, ABC News.
2: Checking the latest numbers on Wall Street, the Dow is down 359 points. S&P 500 is down 44. And the NASDAQ is down 161 points. For more money news, visit the Business Center at ktar.com. The effort to restore the tech supply chain continues to build in the Valley as the largest rare earth minerals processing facility just opened in Mesa.
6: Cyclic Materials takes end-of-life tech products that contain permanent magnets and breaks them down into the critical minerals they were made from. Chief Operating Officer Matt Shervati says they chose the Valley because of the access to old electronics like automotive components and EV motors.
17: Cyclic Materials began building an extensive ecosystem of U.S. partners, including OEMs, electronic recyclers, and scrapyards. 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
6: He adds the facility will also be a reliable source of copper, aluminum, and steel for reintegration in American manufacturing. Heidi Hommel, KTIR News.
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18: It's September 10th, and back on this day in 1991, Seattle rock band Nirvana released their breakout single, Smells Like Teen Spirit. You had to be a real music fan or a professional in the music business side to know who Nirvana was before the autumn of 1991. To the few who followed their brand of alternative music before it went mainstream, Nirvana proclaimed themselves as the band to watch with their 1989 album, Bleach. Kurt Cobain, Nirvana's guitarist, lead singer, and primary songwriter, wrote and performed the hit. Smells Like Teen Spirit was a critical and commercial success, even though many American top 40 stations were reluctant to play the song in regular rotation and restricted it to nighttime play. Dubbed an anthem for apathetic kids of Generation X, in the years following Cobain's death in 94 and Nirvana's breakup, Smells Like Teen Spirit has continued to garner attention and is often listed as one of the greatest songs of all time. And it was released back on this day in 1991.
2: And it smells like a traffic check to me. Let's go ahead and check in with John Roller. He's live in the Valley Chevy Dealers Traffic Center.
30: All right. Well, after hearing that, you may look over and see a driver just banging his head back and forth.
2: Paul did. I know. I saw that.
30: Hey, one spot of slowing coming in from the East Valley, westbound Loop 202, Red Mountain Freeway. ADOT crews have the HOV lane coned off there for some guardrail work as you come in towards the mini stack, and that means you're backed up. Stay to the right, starting right at 40th Street as you come into the downtown area. Intersection 75th Avenue and Van Buren had been shut down most of the morning. It is back open. We do have a crash at 35th Avenue in Peoria and a crash in North Peoria this afternoon, El Mirage Road, just north of the Lone Mountain Parkway. 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
2: 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I'm Patricia Valencia. Up next, your information and inspiration with The Ramsey Show on KTAR News.
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5: 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Hey, Robert, how are you?
21: Hey, good morning, Dave.
5: What's up?
21: So, I'm calling to get a little advice and your opinion on a financial, I would categorize as a disaster that I'm going through currently.
5: Okay.
21: So, I'm 34 years old, and I am married to my wife. We got married back in 2018, and it kind of goes back to the relationship with her family. So, I met her, my in-laws, her parents, back in 2010. They lived a very lavish lifestyle. And again, I never passed judgment, but, you know, I was like, wow, you know, my father-in-law does very well for himself. He was in the real estate business and had a large portfolio of commercial real estate. Fast forward to 2 years ago, I discovered that my father-in-law back in 2015 or 2016 basically got himself in a giant mess with the IRS. He owes currently several hundred thousand dollars in taxes. And what he did was he put my wife, his daughter, and her two sisters basically transferred all of the assets into their name. And my wife, she did sign documents. It wasn't that her signature was forged or anything, but she kind of preemptively just, you know, said, hey, you know, it's my father, you know, and he asked me to sign some documents.
5: So he was offloading assets into his kid's name to keep the IRS from taking the assets fraudulently.
21: Yeah.
5: Okay.
21: Correct.
5: This is fraud. Okay.
21: So, basically,
5: how old was your wife at the time?
21: She was, so this was 2021, so she was probably...
5: No, you said 16 and 15 is when it happened.
21: So that's when he...
5: She signed the documents after you were married?
21: Yeah.
5: Oh.
21: So, and I'll get to what I've discussed with attorneys, but fast forward... he had taken out a $10 million loan out under these girls' names, which they personally guaranteed. And the buildings that were in the LLC that he started, they have been taken. They are up for sheriff sale. Now, I have talked to multiple attorneys. We filed tax to separate. Our house is in my name. I am financially, and I know we're married, but I am financially fine. I have a lot of investments. I have a lot of retirement savings. I do have another piece of real estate that is all in my name only, no mortgage.

0: 7. Mm-hmm. And I guess this isn't more so a financial question, even though it is, but I kind of just wanted your input. Like, how do I navigate this? I have this, I mean, me and my wife are, you know, we're okay.
1: So here's the thing.
2: Because she felt deceived by her father, basically.
0: Yeah, absolutely. Yeah.
2: Well, she went in naively and...
1: to sign whatever he just said to sign.
2: Right.
0: Yeah.
1: Yeah, and he is arrogant enough. He thought this was all going to work out. He probably did not set out to harm his children, but he's just an idiot. Yeah. Okay.
0: Correct.
1: All right. Now, gosh. Okay. So the properties have all been foreclosed on. There's $10 million in loans. The properties have not yet sold after foreclosure. No. Correct?
0: Correct.
1: Okay. All right. So the way the process will go down is the properties will be sold. Do you have any idea what this portfolio of properties might be worth?
0: Approximately $7 million.
1: Okay. All right. So let's pretend that they brought that, and then that would leave $3 million unpaid.
0: Correct.
1: Okay. And I'm guessing that the other siblings don't have any money and are Chapter 7 bankruptcy as well.
0: That is correct.
1: Okay. All right. And so let's just switch shoes a minute and put on the banker's shoes. Mm-hmm. Okay, if I'm the banker sitting there, once I get into this, I can tell what happened.
0: Okay.
1: That the dad is a shyster, and he dumped his kids on the railroad track, and here comes the train. Okay?
0: Okay.
1: If I'm the banker, I'm looking at that, and sure. I know that that actually happened.
2: But do you care?
1: And I don't care. If your wife had $3 million, I might not care, but your wife has nothing. And so I probably 98% chance if I'm the banker, I'm looking at this, I'm going, whatever I'm going to get out of this deal, I'm going to get out of these properties because these three kids are all filing BK.
0: Okay.
1: And what that means is if that guy really believes that, or that gal, the banker, then you might, for X number of dollars, buy out her position, release her. Okay? And so what I would do is this. I would wait right now. Let's let the whole thing go down and don't bother. I wouldn't file. Filing today is premature. They may never come after her just because they know she's not a rich target.
0: Gotcha.
1: And if they did, you might offer them something absurd, $20,000, and they might go away. Just something symbolic, you know, that's all it is. Because if they don't take that $20,000, they're going to get zero because your wife has no assets. All the assets are in your name. You're protected. Does she have any assets in her name?
0: No, the bankruptcy attorney, we sat down, asked for assets and liability. And my wife is worth $29,000.
1: Okay. There it is. Huh. Oddly enough.
0: Yeah.
1: Yeah. Okay. So, and in Philadelphia, I don't know what, in Pennsylvania, I don't know what your personal exemption is, but she probably gets to keep most of that, if not all of that, in the personal exemptions and the bankruptcy. So I'm not going to wait 10 years for this to unfold, but right now I'm not going to let how pissed off I am about this and the emotions of this cause me to act prematurely. I'm just going to let it roll out, let the properties be sold. When they call, go, hey guys, we got this short conversation. We've already teed up the bankruptcy attorney. This kid's got nothing. She got screwed over by her dad, and you get nothing, or I'll give you $20,000 to keep her from having to file bankruptcy. Which one you want to do?
2: Man, I want to know what the dad's saying right now. Tough. Woo. So sorry, Robert. That's
3: Thanksgiving's going to be weird.
2: If there is a Thanksgiving.
3: Yeah. Well, nothing to be thankful for. Wow.
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7: It's coming up on 12:30. Good afternoon. I'm John Roller. President Trump announcing another effort to give thousands of dollars to every adult American citizen. At the first ever Republican midterm convention last night, Trump said if Republicans keep control of Congress through the November elections, his administration will distribute $5,000, a Trump dividend, across the country.
8: Because of our tremendous strength and success economically, I will issue a dividend to every adult citizen in the United States of America for $5,000.
7: The president says the funds will come from revenue generated by his administration's tariffs. Glendale police arresting a 13-year-old and a 12-year-old accused of stealing several Kias and Hyundais in the West Valley. Investigators noticed an increase in Kias and Hyundai thefts in West Glendale. Police used a drone to find the two boys hiding under an RV trailer in a residential backyard. Police say the 13-year-old admitted to using a screwdriver to defeat the ignition systems. The two admitted to allegedly stealing 8 vehicles over the summer.
9: We cannot move forward if we will not have honest conversations.
7: And after the arrests of two Phoenix police officers accused of carrying out a violent unreported traffic stop last night, our news partners at ABC 15 held a town hall in South Phoenix. While Police Chief Matt Giordano said they have measures in place to catch those kinds of incidents, Phoenix Councilwoman Anna Hernandez says it's unclear how many undocumented traffic stops have occurred, arguing there needs to be stronger accountability at Phoenix PD. Emma's going to check on traffic right now, live from the Valley Chevy Dealers Traffic Center. We still have the HOV restrictions coming in from the East Valley, westbound Loop 202, the Red Mountain Freeway. Your slowing starts at 32nd Street. Lean to the right. We also have a crash on El Mirage Road, just north of Lone Mountain Parkway in Peoria, and a crash clearing in town, 35th Avenue and Peoria. Valley weather for this afternoon. We still have that extreme heat warning until 8 o'clock tonight. Mostly sunny this afternoon. 109 our expected high. And right now it is 102 degrees in Tempe. 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
23: 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Mary is with us in Youngstown, Ohio. Hi, Mary. How are you?
25: Hi, guys. I'm doing really well. How are you?
23: Better than we deserve. What's up?
25: So I had a quick question. Is it okay to invest more than 15% of your income into retirement?
23: Is your home paid off?
25: I'm 28 years old actually today, but I still live at home and I have no debt.
23: Happy birthday.
25: Thank you.
23: You don't own a home is what you're saying.
25: Exactly, yeah.
23: So, yeah, you could invest anything you want to. At some point, you may want to own a home, so any investing you're doing above the 15%, I might go to something just like an S&P 500, a brokerage account, and let it grow for a down payment on a house.
0: So earmark that as down payment fund.
23: Instead of retirement.
25: Okay.
23: Because someday you're probably going to move out and buy a house, I hope.
25: Oh, yeah. Yeah, it's definitely in the plans. I actually just talked to my financial advisor, who's Ramsey approved. And I am maxing out my 401k at 6%.
23: Mm-hmm.
25: And I was maxing out my Roth IRA. But with both of those together, it came to 23%.
23: Mm-hmm.
25: So I was wondering if I need to cut back in one of the expenses.
23: It's not the end of the world. I just want you to save for a down payment, too.
25: Yeah.
23: That's all. And I want you to get out and get on your own.
0: Yeah, what do you make?
25: Currently, I make $45,000.
23: Okay.
0: And you're maxing out 401k?
23: You're 28 years old and you live at home?
25: Yes. Mm-hmm.
23: Yeah. Okay. You're not maxing out your 401k at $45,000.
25: No.
23: You're putting up to the match.
25: Mm-hmm.
0: You're saying between that 6% and the 401k and then maxing out a Roth IRA, it's equivalent to 23% of your income.
23: Yeah, that
0: income.
23: Makes sense. Yeah.
0: Got it.
23: Okay. Mm-hmm. So you took the match and then you went and did a Roth. That's good. I like that. Very smart. Yeah, good work. Yeah. Well done. And yes, I would move out and start my adult life. You're 28. It's time to do it. You know,
0: even if you need to get a couple of roommates.
23: Yeah, it's good. It's good. It's an important part of the adult process. And, you can live and start to save for your down payment and that kind of stuff. Yes, very good. Tyler is in Houston. Hi, Tyler. How are you?
1: Good. How are y'all doing?
23: Better than we deserve. What's up?
1: man, I am 21. I work at a dealership selling cars. And I make probably around 160. And I just got married about 2 months ago. And I'm running into the idea that I worked, before we met and we got married, I worked about 80 hours a week. Now I probably work about 65. And it just seems that I'm running into, I want to spend a little bit more time with her and we be able to do things, but that would mean moving jobs and not making as much money. And I think it's hard because this is pretty much my real big boy job, first one, and it's doing very well.
23: So are you working, what days and hours are you working?
1: It is pretty much, I just started taking Tuesdays off since we got married, but it is Monday, Wednesday, Thursday, Friday, Saturday, pretty much 8 to 8.
23: Okay. So you have Sunday and Tuesday off?
1: Yes, sir.
23: And you're working 12-hour days, 5 days a week, and that's 60 hours. Okay. All right. And how long have you been married?
1: 3 months.
23: Okay. You can do what you want to do and the two of you can decide. There's no right or wrong or moral answer here. You called us, and my wife grew up, on a farm and, they milked cows and planted tobacco. And so hard work is like her middle name. So the chances of her telling me I need to work less ever in my life has been zero. So I'm having a little bit of trouble figuring out how to process this because even now, when I turn 60, I start taking Fridays off and she's like, what are you doing here? Go over there to the office and do something. So I kind of have the opposite problem on my end that you have. After 45 years of marriage. And so, I don't think 60 hours is the end of the world. I will tell you that I know a lot of very, very successful people that have, built wonderful marriages, children, lives, businesses, and none of them did it on 40 hour weeks. I can promise you my average through my working lifetime has been more like 60. And many, many weeks that were 80. And so, because I run my own business and that's the world's worst boss, that guy will drive you into the dirt, you know? So the problem is I'm trying to be, authentic with you, Tyler, and say that my, answer would be skewed because of who I am. And so, and because of the facts I just gave you. So I think you're fine at 60 hours. If you told me you were working 7 days a week, 12 hours a day, which would put you at 80 something hours, then yeah, you'd probably need to do something different for your new marriage. That's true. But married couples have had wonderful lives in first years on 60-hour weeks.
0: Sometimes it makes the marriage better.
23: Most of human history.
0: Absence can make the heart grow fonder.
23: But I mean, you're at home at 8 o'clock. I mean, you know,
0: there's seasons.
23: And you're 21.
0: It
23: isn't like your bedtime is 9 o'clock.
0: And if you guys have intense financial goals, this might be a season. And eventually, you might go, I need something a little bit more flexible or less days or whatever it is, less hours to where it's 40, 45 hours. But
23: it's
0: for
23: up,
0: now,
23: it's up to y'all.
0: Nothing's on fire.
23: There's a trade off, but
0: doesn't sound like he's burnt out either.
23: No, he just wants to spend time with his new wife, and that's a nice thing. That's sweet. And she wants that. That's nice. I wish more of the couples that called here wanted that. You know, it was like, you know, most of them that call here go, how do I get my husband to
0: work
23: more? Yeah, you know, so it's the other way around. But, yeah, I think you're a great guy, and I think she's a great gal, and I think y'all will work it out. There's not a wrong answer. If you choose to do something different, you didn't do something wrong. If you choose to stay there and say, when I come home at 8 o'clock, we are not going to turn on Netflix. We're going to spend time together. Watching the same television show together is not spending time together. Okay, turn off the television and put your phone up and no doom scrolling. Neither one of you have a phone in your hand or a computer, and neither one of you have Netflix. And that's a Sunday rule, a Tuesday rule, and an 8 p.m. on rule. And then you're going to find plenty of time.
0: It sounds like you just don't like Dancing with the Stars, Dave. That's it. I think you're just anti-streaming shows. And
23: Dancing with the Stars is your best representation of binge-watching?
0: That's it.
23: Why can't you come up with something cool?
0: That's all I'm aware
23: like
0: of.
23: Binge-watch Reacher or something like that.
0: Oh, there
23: like
0: we
23: that.
0: Go. More manly.
23: Just binge-watch something that matters. Not
0: more gunfire.
23: Dancing with the Stars. George.
0: I was trying to relate to you. I thought for sure Sharon forces you to sit down and watch Dancing with the Stars.
23: You know Sharon better than that.
0: I don't know what she's into these days.
23: Sharon would take my man card away if I watched Dancing with the Stars.
0: I'm just saying, I thought you might be on it one day. There's still time, guys. Vote for Dave Ramsey on Dancing with the Stars, and we might have a real hit on our hands.
23: Here we go.
0: Just keep it right here, Dave.
23: You ready? Keep it tight.

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3: It's 1 o'clock. I'm Kellen Shover. President Trump has been signaling recently that the U.S. isn't willing to engage in talks with Iran. Both sides have been trading strikes against the other this week, and there seems to be no end in sight to the bottleneck at the Strait of Hormuz. Oil is also inching higher. ABC's Karen Travers tells us more from the White House.
4: U.S. oil trading above $100 a barrel. We're seeing these prices the highest they've been since late May. And gas prices since the start of the war up $1.33. But the timeline that the president is now outlining in response to questions from our Mary Bruce yesterday should not give Americans optimism that things are going to improve anytime soon. He said yesterday he doesn't think the war is going to end until after the midterm election.
3: And getting a look at Wall Street as markets close for the day. The Dow Jones is down 316 points. The NASDAQ is down 172 points. And the S&P 500 is down 45 points. For more money news, visit the Business Center at KTAR.com. And let's get a check on traffic from the Valley Chevy Dealers Traffic Center. Tempe, we've got a crash involving a bicycle. This is at Rio Salado Parkway and Rural Road, the intersection where Scottsdale becomes Rural Road there, so be on the lookout. Glendale, we've got a crash on Camelback Road on the east side of the Loop 101 Agua Fria Freeway. And Chandler, we've got a crash at McQueen and Ocotillo Roads. 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KTAR weather for the valley. We still got that extreme heat warning until tonight at 8 p.m. So be advised if you're going outside. Today we have a high of 109 and a low of 88 tonight. And it's 99 degrees in Avondale. 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
0: 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Welcome back to the Ramsey Show in the Fairwinds Credit Union Studio. George Campbell, Ramsey Personality, is my co-host today. Randy is in Albuquerque, New Mexico. Hi, Randy. How are you?
9: I'm good. How are you doing? I enjoy your show.
0: Thank you.
9: And I enjoy your app. It is amazing.
0: Well, thank you. Thank you. Glad every dollar was a blessing to you. How can we help today?
9: Going through a major remodel at the house and trying to keep my frugality from causing strife with my wife. I've never really spent any money on myself for 61 years, and now we're spending a lot of money, and I'm just trying to maintain.
0: How far into the project are you?
9: 3 days.
10: What's the cost of it total?
9: Our budget with contractor, new appliances, new furniture, furnishings, so forth, is $550,000.
0: Wow. Okay. So we have line item budget, and we've agreed to the amounts. Where would your frugality kick in? As long as she stays under the amount agreed to, are we okay?
9: I've allowed a 10% change order fee with the contractor. I mean, that's typical in today's world as a contractor myself at one time.
0: That's true, but we really shouldn't need any change orders, except on this discussion you and I are having, she's got a piece of furniture she wants to buy, and your frugality is causing an argument. But why would that be so if the piece of furniture is within the budget that you have both agreed to before you started the project?
9: Well, that's just it. I'm hoping we can stay within the budget.
0: No, not hopefully, but this is how we start a project. We both sit down and agree to the numbers.
9: Yes.
10: Are you worried that it's going to go way out of scope? Or are you just seeing this money leave your bank now? You're going, oh gosh, I regret agreeing to this.
9: A little bit of everything. You know,
0: so give me an example of where you think there might be an argument.
9: Going into the flooring, give me the price per square foot to make sure we stay within budget. And I want to make sure we're not getting the highest end flooring there is.
0: No, wait a minute.
9: Middle of the road should be good.
0: I don't care if it's highest end or not, as long as it's in the budget. You've agreed to the budget.
10: Is this a detailed budget?
0: You're not allowed to whine as long as it's within budget.
9: Yes, sir.
10: Is there an actual spreadsheet that says flooring with a line item with the amount we're going to allocate to that?
9: Yes.
0: That's how the budget should be developed that way. Yeah. So if you've agreed to it, you should have all that angst behind you. If she's agreed to it, then she's agreed to stay within that. So we were building a house a while back, and the flooring came in, just to use your example. The decorator and my wife picked flooring when they had their wonderful day at the flooring place. And it was $42,000 over the budget. And I'm like, what were y'all smoking? We had a budget. And everyone agreed to the budget ahead of time, including the decorator, until they went to the dadgum flooring store. And they're like, well, you know, we picked out this thing for the basement for the downstairs. And I'm like, four people will be down there per year. No.
10: Doesn't need to be the Taj Mahal down there.
0: No, we're going to put the cheaper crap in the basement so you can put the nice stuff upstairs where we are every day. You spend your money where you're going to be. And so that's me reining the decorator in, which meant I had to rein my wife in. But that's not even frugality. That's just sticking to the agreement.
9: Yes, sir.
0: And that's the way the whole thing goes down. I'm in the middle of one of these renovations right now with a house, and I'm going through the exact same thing. But this is the fifth time we've done it, built a custom house or done a large renovation. And so Sharon and I have got this dialed in now. We don't yell at each other anymore. The first one, we almost killed each other. So we had to learn to preset it and agree to it. Now, think about this before you agree to it, because you're going to sign this in blood. You're sticking to this, and when you and the little decorator have your moment, then you're going to have another moment with me because we're not doing it, you know? And then if you do all that, you can come back and go, oh, wait, we got savings over here. If you want to upgrade that one door thingy, let's do it. And you can loosen up and be sure you spend all the money somewhere that you've agreed to spend, and it makes it feel like you're being very generous.
9: True.
0: Yeah, so
9: I guess there's just a lot of anxiety on my part, being this is just the very beginning, the first week of it.
0: Yeah, and you've never done this. So I think that if the budget is correct, if it's realistic, I mean, if you put $4 in for lighting and it's going to be $4,000, that's a problem, right? So,
9: yes, sir.
0: But if the budget is realistic and you're comfortable that it's a good number where your wife and you can have a nice property when this is completed, because by God, you've earned it. Both of you, then you get comfortable with that. That'll lower your anxiety. Then the second thing you got to get comfortable with is her commitment to this agreement. And here's how I would phrase it if I were you. I've been in this exact seat. That's why. Except it's not frugality with me. It's sticking the freaking plan with me. I'm not really that frugal. Sharon is more naturally frugal, but I'm just with, once there's a plan, you got to stick to it. I lose my mind. So, but here's how I learned to do it. Honey, I can stand back and watch you enjoy these purchases if I'm comfortable that you're going to do the purchases within the numbers that we've talked about. Promise me you're going to stay no matter who says what, no matter which of your friends show up or the decorator shows up or anybody that's going to negatively influence your brain, that no matter what happens, you're going to continue to use your brain and you're going to stick with the numbers that we agreed to. If you can promise me that and you do it, I'm going to celebrate. Cheap Randy is going to celebrate these large purchases with you, my wife.
9: Sounds perfect.
0: And it gives you the, but if you're comfortable she's going to stick to it and that the number is realistic, because if she comes back and the number's not realistic, then she's got a case. And that's a change order. Right?
9: Right.
0: And so, and that's going to happen in a $550,000 project. You're right. 10%, you're going to be off 50 grand.
10: You probably underprice some things and maybe overprice some other things.
0: Absolutely. Absolutely. There's going to be something that blows up in the thing. It's not going to come in. But the last house we built, we did it within 3% of budget, and it was 2 months early. Because we managed to the blueprint, we managed to the schedule, and we managed to the budget. And everybody on the team knew that Dave is going to be wonderful to work with, and the money's going to keep flowing, and I'm going to be smiling and happy as long as we manage to the schedule, the blueprint, and the freaking budget. And if you get off of any of those things, you're not going to like me. Because my whole job is to keep all of you people on those three things. You're going to build it to blueprint, to specs. You're going to build it to budget and within the allowances that we set in the budget. And guess what? I didn't even have one episode in that last house. I made whole 14 months. I didn't have a single episode. We had lots of decisions to make, things to change. We made a concession here, raised something there, lowered something there, but we're within 3% of budget when we get done.
10: The Swiss train at this point. It's on time.
0: We're going to do it.
10: On budget.
0: I mean, and that's how you build a house, and that's how you build a project like this. But Randy, I can completely relate. It's one of the biggest. That's why I tell young couples just getting married, don't build a house. You really got to be married a while before you can survive building a house together.

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2: It's 1:30. I'm Kellen Shover. Glendale police have arrested a 13-year-old and a 12-year-old accused of stealing several Kias and Hyundais in the West Valley. Investigators noticed an increase in Kias and Hyundai thefts in West Glendale. Police use a drone to find the two boys hiding under an RV trailer in a residential backyard. They say the 13-year-old admitted to using a screwdriver to defeat the ignition systems. The two admitted to allegedly stealing 8 vehicles over the summer. Ever wanted a pet pig? You're in some sweet luck. The Arizona Humane Society has 3 up for adoption.
3: The trio of pot-bellied pigs looking for homes are 2-year-old Hamilton, 1-year-old Fancy Francois, and 1-year-old Kiss and Kyle. They were surrendered by owners who could no longer provide the care they need. 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You can find them at the nonprofit South Mountain campus. Here's something to squeal about. You won't have to pay any adoption fees. 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
2: And now for a check on traffic from the Valley Chevy Dealers Traffic Center. Phoenix, we've got a crash. This is involving a pedestrian at 5th Avenue and Osborne Road. In Avondale, we're working a crash on Roosevelt Street and Avondale Boulevard, and this is just south of the Loop 101 Papago Freeway, so be careful if you're heading up to get on the I-10 Loop 101 Freeway there. 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KTAR weather for the Valley. Still got that extreme heat warning till tonight at 8 p.m. Today we have a high of 109 degrees and a low of 88. And it's 102 in Glendale. 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
0: Liz is in Orlando. Hi, Liz. How are you?
9: Good. How about you?
0: Better than I deserve. What's up?
9: So I have a situation where my husband let me know last night that in 3 weeks, instead of living in the RV, we're going to be moving into the house that's right next to the RV. It's double our what we pay right now, and the only way we're going to be able to afford it is if we move in with his brothers that have proven to be financially irresponsible in the past, and we actually have paid the price for it before. And I have no finances. I'm a stay-at-home mom to an 11-month-old, and I feel stuck.
0: You're living in an RV.
9: Yeah.
0: Why?
9: So when I had came back from trucking, because I was a trucker before this, we didn't have an apartment, but we did have enough money to buy an RV. And my mother-in-law offered to put the RV right next to their house, and it would save us money in the long run, which is what I thought. But then I listened to some of your shows, and I kind of understand your belief on the RVs. But by the time I made the decision, heard the information, it was too late.
0: How long have you been married?
9: I've been married 2 years, and before that, we were dating for 2 years.
0: How old are you?
9: I am 24 years old.
0: Where's your family?
9: My family, I don't exactly have my family too close to me right now. They can't really help me.
0: I ask where they are.
9: They're in Kissimmee.
10: Pretty close by.
0: So you mean relationally they're not able to, they're not willing to help? You're estranged from them?
9: Yeah.
0: Because they're not pleased with who you chose as a husband?
9: No, they don't know. I don't really tell them anything about my marriage. I never did. I don't.
0: So you lived with his brothers before?
9: No. We have a past. When I was trucking, one of his brothers, that's gonna move in with us, he had ran away from home, and he ended up moving into our apartment. And so we gave him a list of things that he has to pay and rules he has to follow. And I ended up having to pay a whole bunch of tolls and stuff because he was using my car, which I allowed him to do, which was dumb on my end. But I allowed him to use it, and he never paid any of the tolls.
10: Yeah. How old is your husband?
9: He is 25.
10: And what does he make a year?
9: He makes $23 an hour.
10: Okay.
9: I don't
10: is he
9: know
10: working
9: how much
10: 40
9: that
10: hours?
9: Is per year.
10: Is he working 40 hours?
9: Yes, he works 40 hours. He actually works overtime most of the time.
10: Are you you working at all with an 11-month-old?
9: No.
10: Okay.
9: No.
10: That's fine. Okay. Well, I don't know how to cause this family that is so messed up to suddenly not be messed up for your sake. I wish I could, because I'm kind of scared for you right now. But your husband gets to decide with the next conversation with you whether he wants you around or not. And so, and he may decide negatively, I don't know. But I think you've already decided you're not moving into that house. And so the only question is when you guys sell the RV and go get an apartment, is he going to go?
9: I truly don't know.
10: Yeah, I don't either. But I think that's the question he needs to be asked tonight. Do you want to go with me? Because I'm leaving. I'm not going to stay here in the shadow of your mother and your dysfunctional brothers, and I'm certainly not moving into their house, and we're selling this RV, and we're going to go build a life, a quality life together. And that's the only chance we have, honey. Otherwise, we're going to end up just like them. Look at them. Do you want to be them in 20 years? I don't want to be them in 20 years. I can love them, but I don't want to be them.
9: Yeah.
10: And this is when people change their lives. They change their family tree. They look at the history, and the history is in the rearview mirror, and they develop a future out the windshield. And the rearview mirror is smaller for a reason. Because the future is bright, but only if you're driving away from the mess. And so, which is a pretty good metaphor for a truck driver, but right. But the, yeah, you know, I'm hoping that your husband's love for his new child and his wife supersedes his love for his dysfunctional mother and brothers. He's trying to figure out a place to put a roof over your head. He doesn't know how to do it right, and he's getting ready to do it wrong. And you know that, and that's why you called. So, you know, you guys are at a turning point, and something dramatic is going to happen. And you guys you need to decide what it is. You need to decide what it is. It doesn't need to happen to you. You need to happen to it. And if you need some help, just call a local church. There's wonderful churches all over Orlando, Florida, and tell them you're 24 years old with an 11-month-old, and your husband just kicked you out of the RV, and you need some help. And they'll help you. I'll help you get started. And you're going to have to get a job and build a life if he doesn't go with you. But your other choice is move in with the crazies over there. And I don't blame you. I think you're probably onto something there.
9: Yeah.
10: There's no good short-term story here. The best possible short-term story is he says, oh, yes, I want to be with my wife and child, and we're going to load up the clothing out of the RV, and we're going to go get us an apartment. But I don't feel like that's a high probability answer.
9: Yeah, he says that, I already talked to him about that, and he says that the apartments that currently are $1,500 and it would be cheaper either way to live with his brothers.
10: Another option is pick the RV up and move away, 20 miles away, and get a place to park the RV temporarily until you can get it sold and get you an apartment. But you cannot continue down this path because you know what's going to happen. You can see it, and we can see it, and we don't even know everybody involved here. It's just sadness.
11: I hear sadness. Toxic dysfunction, and you know you're about to get dragged into it even further. So you need to realize you have agency in this marriage. So far, you haven't had a vote because you haven't given yourself the ability to actually speak up and do something about it. And so for the sake of that baby, create a safe environment that actually you can thrive in. And that might mean some deep sacrifices for now where life looks hard. But I'd rather that than you move along with this move into this house.
10: Now, you fast forward the move that you're outlining, it doesn't sound good. And that's why you're calling, because you know that. You know, we're not telling you anything you didn't know. You already knew all that, honey. But, hey, reach out in the community. Get in touch with a pastor or two in the local area, and some of them will help you. I promise you they will. We know a lot of good churches in Orlando, a lot of good people down there that'll help you.
11: Even a good local women's shelter can give you some resources.
10: Matter of fact, I'll put you on hold. Christian will pick up, and we'll hook you up with some of the pastors we know down there. And we'll get some people in your corner. And that's with him, with your husband, or without him. If he wants the help, too, we'll help you guys. We'll see if we get some people around you that love you well.

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0: Our scripture of the day, Ecclesiastes 4, 9, and 10. Two are better than one because they have a good return for their work. If either of them falls down, one can help the other up. But pity anyone who falls and has no one to help them. Jeff Parnas says about 9/11, when Americans lend a hand to one another, nothing is impossible. We're not about what happened on 9/11. We're about what happened on 9/12. Like that. Yeah. And we're also about what happened on 9/11. I'm not going to forget it either. I'm not confused about what happened there. And I'm not going to forget that. But also, we want to talk about how we can help and how we can gather around. And the thing that we all wished at the time, and we all knew, all of us that were old especially knew, at the time, was that the unity, all the political divisiveness, all the stuff dropped for a short period of time. Everybody was an American. And we knew it wouldn't last. We knew the trash and the filth and nastiness and the crazies on each side would raise up eventually. And they have, and now they're back in full control again. But that moment in time when there was this beautiful unity was something else. I was on the air that day. Wow. I remember it. It's crazy. Absolutely crazy. So, yeah. 9/11. Brings up a lot. Yeah. And so, a lot of you weren't even born at that point. And, wow, that's kind of wild to think about. 26 years old, right?
1: Yeah. Yeah. I mean, it's been 25 years since the date. So I was in middle school.
0: Yeah.
1: Not listening to this show, unfortunately. I should have been.
0: Yeah, come on, George. What kind of nerd are you if you're not listening to the show in middle school? I mean, that's a certified right there, baby. All right, Laura's in Phoenix. Hi, Laura. What's up?
2: Hi. I hope you're well, and I thank you so much for taking my call.
0: Sure.
2: So I am currently $70,000 in debt. I just started a new career, and I just found out I'm pregnant with my second child. I just want to know how I can prioritize paying off debt without putting myself in a worse situation.
0: A lot of I and me. Are you married?
2: Yes, but it's complicated. He is not a citizen, so he's currently in his country still with our firstborn. I had just taken him out there. Since I'm starting my new career, until he's able to move out here and join me.
1: When will that be?
2: We're still in the process and the paperwork. It's looking like the projected time. It ranges anywhere from March of next year until as late as August of next year.
1: So how does income work? Is it just your income at this point?
2: Yes, it's just my income at this point.
0: He doesn't work in his home country.
2: He does, but how the money, what do you call it, converts, is just not enough at all.
0: What country is he in?
2: Help. He's in Egypt right now.
0: Yeah, okay.
2: Yeah.
0: Yeah, so you're waiting on a visa and a green card. So that he's legal to earn an income in the United States while he awaits citizenship.
1: So for the purposes of this call, we'll just assume it's you, 70 grand in debt, and just your income trying to pay this off while pregnant.
0: And a baby on the way, yeah.
1: So what do you make in this new career?
2: So I just graduated in accounting, so I just started a new accounting career making $82,000 a year.
1: Awesome.
2: So that's double what I was making before.
1: That's great. What kind of debt's the 70 grand?
2: Okay, so it is $43,000 in student loans, and about $6,280 for credit cards. I took out a title loan, which was so dumb, and that is $3,000. And then I have a buy now, pay later loan for $1,800. And then there's credit cards and collections that are like a little bit over $15,000.
1: 15 grand in collections. Okay.
0: So you're not paying anything on that right now. They're in collections.
2: No.
0: And you're not paying anything on a student loan right now because it's been in hardship deferral.
2: No, they're in
0: They're
2: yeah,
0: in defer-
2: they're in
0: deferral.
2: Deferment. Yeah.
0: Yeah. And, mm-hmm. and so all we're dealing with is $6,000 in credit cards, a $2,000
1: buy now, pay 18, later.
0: Buy now, pay later. And that's on the car or on furniture?
2: And the $3,000 title
0: loan
2: for
0: yeah.
2: the car.
0: Yeah. Okay.
2: Yeah.
0: So, and are you renting or what?
2: Yes, I'm renting, and my rent is $1,389 per month.
0: Okay, good. Okay, well, I want to make as much progress as I can in the next few weeks before we get too far down into the pregnancy process, okay? And so you've got to get that title loan out. So your first goal is beans and rice and beans, do a written budget. And I want your entire check to go towards just food, rent, and title loan. And I think
2: yes,
0: you can clear
2: I
0: that.
2: Agree,
0: I think you can clear that
2: right
0: title.
2: Now
0: I think you can clear that title one loan in 1 month.
2: I think so too. I haven't gotten the first check yet because I just started about 2.5 weeks ago. But I think that can.
0: Yeah,
2: be
0: I mean, you should be taking home $5,000 a month.
2: Okay. Yeah.
0: And
2: yes,
0: three for the title loan and live on the rest, and do nothing else.
1: No investing.
0: No, you don't. No 401ks. No investing. No nothing. Do you have any money in savings?
2: No, I don't.
0: Okay, so we're going to get rid of the Title I. That's thing one.
1: And you have a working car that's paid off?
2: Yeah, my car is totally paid off. Yeah.
0: Wonderful. Okay. We'll get the title back and never do that again. Okay.
2: Okay. Yeah.
0: And then clear the $1,800. Buy now, pay now, later the next month.
1: And shut down the account and cut up the credit cards because right now we are trying to stop the bleeding and stop us from making any more dumb decisions.
0: Okay.
2: Yeah.
0: And so what I want you to do then is to start after you pay up the buy now, pay now, and you've pay minimums on the credit cards, nothing on the ones in collection, nothing on the student loans, and pay your rent and your food, and I want you to stack cash. You need a war chest for when the baby comes. I want you to have $15,000-$20,000 bucks by the time the baby comes.
2: And I don't know if you give advice on this, but I'm still in the process of selecting the medical insurance. And there was a high deductible option and the low deductible. And I just didn't know which one to choose because of the amount that would be taken out of my check.
0: I would investigate how they handle maternity in both cases. Ask HR to explain the maternity benefits in the two policies. And you need the most thorough maternity benefits, even if it's the low deductible. You may switch in a couple of years back to the high deductible, but probably you're going to be on the low deductible and get full coverage on this maternity.
2: Okay.
1: So it's not just about lowest premium. It's what's the lowest total out-of-pocket cost to cover me through the pregnancy.
0: Yeah, we're trying to have a baby without hardly any out-of-pocket.
2: Okay.
0: Now, who's going to be around you and help you and take care of you when the baby comes?
2: I haven't figured that out yet.
0: No, that's something we'll start working on.
2: I'm also new to the area.
0: Oh, you got to start working on that.
1: Get plugged into a local church.
0: Where's your family?
2: I have family that's on the East Coast.
0: Yeah.
2: Mostly.
0: Well, do they know you have a baby on the way?
2: No, I don't want to tell. I haven't told anyone yet.
0: Why?
2: I have a pretty dysfunctional family.
0: Do they know you're married?
2: No.
0: Oh, okay. A lot going on here. Okay.
1: So you got to create a village from scratch.
0: Yeah, you need to get in touch with a good church, and you need to get church people around you to love you and walk with you through this and give you support. And then you've got to decide, is the baby going to go in daycare after it comes, and you're going to go back to work and continue your wealth building while your husband works on his visa and green card? Probably. It's probably what you're doing. And you probably don't have a lot of options because we can't really lose this great job. That puts this hour of the Ramsey Show in the books. We'll be back with you before you know it. In the meantime, remember, there's ultimately only one way to financial peace, and that's to walk daily with the Prince of Peace, Christ Jesus.
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1: 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And I love that WorldWatch doesn't talk at kids. 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
5: Good afternoon. It's 2 o'clock. I'm Becky Lynn.
4: Eyes on Education.
5: Scottsdale Unified School District is considering closing more schools due to declining enrollment.
6: The district is considering a plan involving seven schools that are seeing declining enrollment: Cheyenne Traditional, Copper Ridge, Desert Canyon Elementary, Desert Canyon Middle, Laguna Prep Elementary, and Redfield Elementary could all be shut down or consolidated, and Anasazi Elementary could be included in those merger plans. Scottsdale Unified Superintendent Scott Menzel says the capacity for all seven schools is more than 7,000 students. Currently, only 3,000 students are enrolled.
7: And with those underutilized facilities, there's a cost that comes with that. And every dollar that's spent in an underutilized facility is money that can't be spent to pay our teachers more. And I fundamentally believe that our teachers deserve more.
6: The school district is holding a special session on September 22nd to hear from the community before a decision is made. Shira Tanzer, KTAR News.
5: You can read more education solution stories at ktar.com/education. Could AI mean the end of the human race? Some experts in the field are now saying it's a real possibility.
8: This week, Jacob Coxon publicly resigned from his position as an AI researcher at Anthropic after he says people within the company believe the technology could wipe out the human population. This kicked off a firestorm online, leading current Anthropic alignment lead Evan Hubinger to agree, believing AI could end up killing every person on Earth within the next 10 years. However, ASU Assistant Professor of Computer Science Rakibul Hassan is not convinced.
9: In our research and the research that I'm looking right now, I don't see yet any proof that those models can do complicated attacks by themselves.
8: Hassan believes it's much more likely that AI actually doesn't get powerful enough, causing a large economic downturn. Colton Krolak, KTAR News.
5: It wasn't the Grand Theft Auto video game. This was real life.
10: A 13-year-old and a 12-year-old allegedly spent the summer stealing Kias and Hyundais in West Glendale. Police began investigating after noticing an increase in Kia and Hyundai thefts. Officers used a drone to find the boys hiding under an RV in a Glendale neighborhood. The 13-year-old allegedly told police he used a screwdriver to disable the ignition systems. Both boys admitted to stealing eight cars during a two-month period. John Roller, KTAR News.
5: Starting September 29th, proclamations will be put in place to ban certain Canadian alcohol, dairy products, and motorcycles from entering America as the trade war with Canada ramps up. Phoenix Mayor Kate Gallego joined Arizona's Morning News to explain why it's important Arizona retains its outstanding relationship with our partners in the North.
11: We have hundreds of Canadian companies that are creating jobs in our community, and it's been a wonderful, mutually beneficial partnership.
5: Gallego added that the trade war has already affected our state, with Sky Harbor seeing a more than 20% decrease in Canadian tourism. Before addressing the Republican midterm convention for the second day, President Trump visited the National Medal of Honor Museum in Arlington, right outside Dallas. The president said he's signing a law that would build a monument in Washington dedicated to Medal of Honor recipients and claimed that private donations would fund it. The president also made a comment about how he would like to give himself a Medal of Honor.
12: I'm only kidding. Actually, I'm not kidding. I would like to. I can think of no other thing. We have the civilian version, which is the Presidential Medal of Freedom. And that's, I don't know, it's a very, very powerful thing.
5: The Arizona Humane Society is looking for homes for three pot-bellied pigs after their owners could no longer care for them. Their names are Hamilton, Fancy Francois, and Kiss and Kyle, and they're being housed at the group's South Mountain campus. Their adoption fees are waived, so if you'd like a new family member, you can get the adoption details at KTAR.com, where you can also see a picture of the pigs. Let's check traffic now with Enrique Garcia, live in the Valley Chevy Dealers Traffic Center.
13: Thank you, Becky Lynn. Mesa with the disabled vehicle on the right-hand shoulder. US 60 Superstition Freeway westbound near Mill Avenue. Phoenix with a disabled vehicle on the right-hand shoulder. I-17 southbound near 19th Avenue. 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
5: 109 today. We still have that extreme heat warning, but it's supposed to end at 8 o'clock tonight, so we're going to keep our fingers crossed it does not get extended. 88 for the low. Tomorrow, 20% chance of rain, a high of 107 with partly cloudy skies, and we have a little chance of rain on Saturday as well. 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
14: Outspoken.
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15: It's Arizona's reigning, defending, undisputed number one talk show. 2 till 6. Hey, welcome to Outspoken with Bruce and Kados, hour number one.
17: Many people refer to hour number one as the best of the hour.
15: Did you check out the MAGA midterms last night? The convention.
17: Oh, God, no. I was watching football.
15: Because I woke up today and it felt like it was my birthday. Oh, wait a minute. It is.
17: Acknowledge you.
15: Acknowledge me. It's my birthday. I guess I'm getting a $5,000 check from the president.
5: Yeah, I think we're all getting one for your birthday.
15: This is amazing.
5: It is amazing. Yeah. Thank you, Gatos.
15: Listen, I'm here to share on September 10th, which is a holiday, if you ask me.
17: It should be.
15: Gatos' birthday. Mm-hmm. And so I didn't realize that, first of all, I didn't realize that there was a GOP midterm convention until you told me.
17: Yeah, I told you yesterday.
15: Yesterday.
17: It was halfway through when we figured it out. Yeah.
15: I also didn't realize what dope decided to put this convention on Wednesday and Thursday when there's NFL football Wednesday and Thursday.
17: The first two games of the season.
15: Yeah. I don't care how MAGA red you are. You're not watching this. You're watching football.
17: Nobody was watching
15: it. You're watching football. Yeah. I would like to celebrate the 5,000. I think this is outstanding.
17: I have a question.
15: Will
17: my $5,000 check come before or after I get my Doge check and my tariff refund?
15: Now, hold on a second.
17: Will I get it before or after? I just don't know. What is the order the checks are going to be coming in?
15: I'm trying to enjoy my $5,000 check that's on the way.
17: Yeah.
15: And you are being snarky.
17: No,
15: on my
17: birthday. That's an honest question. Which one do I get first?
15: Let me see what the president said. Because you know, I didn't watch the GOP midterm.
17: Nobody watched.
15: And nobody there either.
18: If the Republicans win the House of Representatives and the United States Senate.
15: Oh, forget it. They have to win both?
17: Yeah.
15: Well, you're out, Jeff.
17: It's not going to happen.
15: I didn't know that it was that.
17: Yeah, it's both of them.
15: Oh, wait. So there's strings attached to the 5K?
17: Lots of strings.
18: If the Republicans win the House of Representatives and the United States Senate, both of them.
17: Both of them.
15: All right. Making me jump through hoops.
17: Yeah.
18: Because of our economic tremendous. tremendous economic success.
15: Oh, tremendous. Yeah.
18: Like, I will issue a dividend to every adult citizen in the United States of America for $5,000.
17: Yeah, of course.
15: Yeah. I'm trying to think of what I'm going to spend it on.
17: I think you should absolutely start planning for that right now. 100%.
15: 2 weeks worth of gas?
17: Could be.
15: Maybe
17: could be.
15: Groceries for a month?
17: Yeah.
15: So there's probably a problem with this that it's,
17: no!
15: It's, yeah.
17: Who's throwing cold water on it now?
15: I don't think you can bribe people.
17: Well, it is against federal election law, but like Trump cares what's against the law. If you're a felon and a rapist, what would you care?
15: All right. Someone literally told me this. Like, you're not even allowed
14: to offer a bottle of water to entice somebody to vote.
17: That happened here in Arizona.
14: Yeah.
17: Where they, political organizations, campaign, couldn't hand out water to people standing in line.
14: Can't do it.
17: Because that was perceived as a bribe.
14: Right. Or, you know, you get a food truck out there, you know, near the polls, and you say, hey, listen.
17: Yeah.
14: Got a burrito for you if you vote D. Now that
17: burrito for a vote.
14: I'm just saying that apparently is illegal too.
17: It is most certainly is.
14: Okay. So I'm guessing that trying to bribe people with $5,000 only if you vote the way he wants you to vote is a bribe and it's a crime.
17: Yeah. Well, again, I hope you're not out spending that money already.
14: All right. I see the issue. All right. Here's the second issue.
17: But wait, there's more?
14: Well, you did bring it up.
17: Oh.
14: I am still looking for my tariff dividend.
17: Yeah, where was that? Where's that one?
14: I thought that we were getting something because we're making such great deals and we're saving so much money.
17: We have so much money. It's the golden age, Gatos. Don't you realize that?
14: Yes, I do.
17: You naysayers out there, this is the golden age. Yeah.
14: Gas is as expensive as gold.
17: Who knew that's what the golden age meant?
14: So I did the math on this.
17: Oh.
14: I did the math on this.
17: I did not do the math because I can't count that high.
14: Well, I don't need to count. I just calculator on my iPhone.
17: Yeah.
14: How much would it cost if he were to give $5,000 to every adult American?
17: Like how much?
14: How much would it cost?
17: Before I answer that question, can I point something out? The money the government has is our money.
14: Correct.
17: They tax us.
14: Correct.
17: They take our money.
14: They take our money.
17: And then the argument is they're going to give some of it back. Right?
14: I guess.
17: It's over $1 trillion for all adults. Right?
14: Well, that's the math that I was doing. Now you blew it.
17: Oh. But I don't know the exact number.
14: $1.2253 trillion.
17: Yeah.
14: And
17: it's the golden age.
14: And we're $40 trillion in debt. All right, I'm just going to ask this question. Oh, and if you're just joining us.
17: Well, thing we have fiscal conservatives. Right. Now, that's why we have them running everything.
14: If you're just joining us.
18: If the Republicans win the House of Representatives and the United States Senate.
17: Not happening.
18: Both of them.
17: Bet the farm.
18: Because of our economic, tremendous economic success.
14: Tremendous.
18: Like, I will issue a dividend to every adult citizen in the United States of America for $5,000.
17: Okay, so a couple things aside. If we're doing so great, why don't you just give us the money now? Why does it have to be dependent on an election? What do those two things have to do with it? We have tremendous economic success. It's the golden age game.
14: He's trying to tilt the midterms. He wants to make sure that he wins.
17: Yeah, but he said it's because we have such great success.
14: Right. This is how a bribe works. You do this for me and I'll do this for you.
17: Okay.
14: It's not, I'm just here to give you $5,000.
17: The fact that we aren't having great economic success, does that play into this at all? Because that's not actually true.
14: That's a good point, too.
17: Yeah. We have the highest highest deficit and highest debt ever. And, let's see. Trump is responsible for coming up on nearly half of all of it, as opposed to the other presidents, starting with Washington, cumulatively.
14: Remember when Trump and Biden both gave checks out during COVID?
17: I was against it.
14: I hear you.
17: I was against it. I'm a true fiscal conservative, not these lunatics. No, okay. Government shouldn't be in the business of handing out money.
14: Right. And I know that Biden did it when he got in. And that's one of the reasons that inflation skyrocketed.
17: 100%.
14: Yes.
17: And I would argue that we're still feeling effects of free money, checks, all the stimulus stuff. Absolutely.
14: What have we not learned?
17: No, of course not.
14: If you cut a $5,000 check for people.
17: Guess what? The price of everything just went up $5,000.
14: Right.
17: Yeah. Shocking how that works.
14: Bruce, I've been keeping.
17: It's called the invisible hand of the market.
14: I've been keeping a list.
17: Ooh.
14: I've been keeping a list. So let's add the 5,000 in on how the president has tried to tilt the midterms.
17: Got it.
14: All right. So 5,000, you have to vote for all Republicans.
17: You don't just vote. They have to win.
14: They have to win. Right. Okay.
17: So it doesn't even matter how you might vote because they may not win the House and the Senate because of other states.
14: Also on my list of how the president has tried to tilt the midterms.
17: Okay.
14: Change voting rules.
17: Yeah, get rid of mail-in voting that's the only reason Trump lost.
14: Restrict mail voting.
17: Yeah.
14: Redistricting.
17: Yeah. To try to redistrict maps so that you can draw them in your favor. Yeah, it's called gerrymandering.
14: Isn't it all worth it if we get a $5,000 check?
17: Yeah.
14: No good?
17: Again, go start counting the money. You go ahead. You do it.
14: It's a fiasco. It's pretty entertaining, though. I think this is actually pretty.
17: I want to know what level of idiocy you have to be to applaud it while you're sitting there and he's saying it. Like, I don't even know, like, what level of idiot you are.
14: You had to pay 20 grand to get in to the building. Like, you just weren't invited. You're paying to get in.
17: They'd have to pay me a hell of a lot more than that to go.
14: Wow. I don't think this is going to work out.
17: You don't think it's going to swing the midterm elections?
14: No.
17: You don't think people think we're doing so great and we're sitting on an extra $1.2 trillion, you said? $1.2 trillion of money just sitting around from the guy that bankrupted casinos.
14: Why do you have to bring up the past? The past is the past. Why must you go there?
17: Because past performance is usually indicative of future results.
14: Okay.
17: Yeah. It's called a pattern.
14: I see.
17: That's all right.
14: I'm checking.
17: So what do you think of this remotely true?
14: So what are you going to do with your five?
17: In other words, what are you going to do with your five?
14: What are you going to do with your five? That's what I'm trying to figure out because I'm really excited. I can be bought.
17: It's just stupidity.
14: I mean, I've said it before. I mean, I can be bought.
17: You have and your number's five?
14: That's a good start.
17: Okay. All right.
14: I can be bought by
17: even his side piece got what? 45 grand. He gave her $45,000 to Natalie or whatever.
14: Okay, we have to end the segment. Now you're getting out of control.
17: I'm going to hold out for more. Okay. She got 45 grand. She's only one vote.
14: For goodness gracious.
17: Why can't I? I'm one of those kind of numbers.
14: Well, I don't think it's the same.
17: Well, says you.
14: I don't think it's the same.
17: All right.
14: I'm just going to try and think of my birthday today and how
17: acknowledge
14: I'm
17: going to get
14: a $5,000 check.
17: Mm-hmm. And what you're going to do with all the money.
14: And I'm really excited about it.
17: All right.
14: I'm really excited about it.
17: Checking the headlines on the way. Up next, it's the Face-Off Flashback. If you missed any of the Face-Off yesterday in the 5 o'clock hour, a little bit of a highlight, if you will. We'll play it for you. It's up next, Outspoken on KTAR.
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22: 8 propositions will be on the November midterm ballot, including Prop 316, which would cap taxes on food at 2%. Howie Fisher, chief correspondent for Capital Media Services, tells the AZ Political Podcast with Jim Sharp, Arizona does not tax food at a state level. So Prop 316 would limit what taxes cities can levy on food.
23: Would cap food taxes at 2%. Some cities are above that. I think they're grandfathered in. But it also says that if anytime you want to raise it, you have to get voter approval to do that.
22: Join us Tuesday, September 15th for a special KTAR News Town Hall, where we'll break down each of the propositions on your ballot. 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But in the meantime, we're expected to hit 109 today at Sky Harbor and 88 overnight. Tomorrow's high, 107, 20% chance of a shower. 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
17: Yesterday in the 5 o'clock hour, Arizona State Senator Annalise Ortiz, the former mayor of Phoenix, Paul Johnson, was mayor when he was 29 years old. That's crazy.
14: Crazy.
17: And chairman of the Arizona Corporation Commission, first timer Nick Myers, were part of the face off panel. And the conversation was about some comments Trump recently made regarding 9/11 and his role in it.
0: I'll never forget two firemen. We thought it was coming down on top of us, and two firemen, big, strong guys, and I'm not the smallest guy in the world. They grabbed me under the arm and said, got to get out of here. And they literally lifted me up. This is not easy to do. I'm big. They lifted me up and they started running with me. I said, fellas, I can run myself. But they were amazing.
17: So this allegedly comes from he visited the site post 9/11, and the U.S. Steel Building, One Liberty Plaza, had been damaged in the attack. And allegedly it made noises or creaked, although the fire department says they did not evacuate the area. There is no, they did not carry Trump away because the buildings were collapsing.
14: So has Trump's brain finally gone full Biden? Let's start with Nick. We'll put you in the hot seat right away. I don't understand these comments. I don't know what they lifted him. He's saying he lifted me up from the rubble.
17: It's like he's trying to make himself a part of 9/11.
14: Nick, what is he doing?
17: It's what
14: here?
17: It feels like.
1: He's a businessman. He's a marketing guy. You know, his entire shtick is making himself relevant to every situation. That's why he's president, right? So is it 100% accurate in the context? I don't know. I wasn't there. Is there some validity to it?
17: I can tell you it's not accurate. Help you with that.
1: Some bit of validity to it somewhere that made him think that it was appropriate to announce here. I don't know.
2: He's either lying or he has gone crazy and he's like your crazy grandpa making up stories. But the thing is that it doesn't take away, regardless of the excuse of why he said this, the insult to people who were there, who did lose loved ones, who are grieving on this really serious anniversary that we are coming up on. And he just continues to make a laughing stock, not just of himself, but of the entire country. So it's really shameful.
14: When I first heard it, I'm like, you know, my wife heard it too. And she's like, gosh, that's such a bad lie. And they go, that's not a lie. Like, that's not one of his lies. Like, they're eating the dogs. They're eating the cats. Like that, you know, that stuff is lies. This is, does he remember where he was on 9/11? Because
17: on 9/11,
14: he was on the Howard Stern show.
17: He called in.
14: The attacks from Trump Tower is 4 miles away. He was lifting him out. Nobody's lifting him out of anything.
2: That's right. If Biden had said it, the questions of his mental competency would be the headline.
14: Well, I knew Biden wasn't fit to be president with his brain. And I also now know Donald Trump isn't fit to be president because of his brain. Why can't we get someone in there who's not 80?
17: I just think it's insulting.
3: You said someone not 80 and you pointed at me.
17: Paul Johnson, not 80.
14: Paul Johnson. Hey, listen, if you want to run for president, I'm in.
17: I tell you what, I think you'd make a heck of a president.
14: I'm in.
17: Mr. Johnson.
3: Yeah, so let me start with this. He's a master of making everything about himself. And I just refuse to go there. My answer is, I would start with this. I remember, as harsh as it was this moment in American history where I experienced all of us coming together.
17: Okay.
3: It wasn't about being red. It wasn't about being blue. It wasn't about what party you were in. The country got behind George Bush, right? And even though there was a contentious
17: election. I hear you,
3: election,
17: and the people that tore down these buildings are going to hear from
3: that's
17: us
3: right.
17: all.
3: And, yeah. And I value that. I think that was so important to our country. I also think that we shouldn't forget who did it, right? The core of this came from the Muslim Brotherhood. And the Muslim Brotherhood has had a large influence on groups like ISIS and Al-Qaeda and others. And it is similar, a similar track, although not Sunnis, they're Shias, to the Islamic Revolution. This group of people down deep hate who we are. Now, I don't want you to confuse them with Muslims and Islamists, because there are tens of millions, maybe hundreds of millions of people who were Islamists who reject Islam.

0: like to see them as just a group of people who are trying to influence the faith of people. And the answer is they're trying to grab control over a state, and they will murder anyone who comes in conflict
1: doesn't
0: with
1: believe what
0: and
1: they believe.
0: We're their enemy. Now, we came together on that. It's a great lesson for us to focus on.
2: We did come together many, many years ago on 9/11, and everybody supported the president, whether you voted for him or you didn't. Different times.
1: You know, George Bush spoke yesterday. President Bush.
2: Yeah. That's the face-off flashback, by the way.
1: He had some interesting comments we're going to get to a little bit later, about that
2: one
1: time.
2: Thing. Yeah. As Paul Johnson was saying, that everybody, you know, came to George Bush, and we were like
1: united,
2: one big America. Mm-hmm, mm-hmm. Nobody did that for Trump when we went to war in Iran. Nobody. This country did not come together during a war.
1: Attacked by Iran.
2: Well, let me finish. This country did not come together during a war with Iran, and we did in Afghanistan, and we even did with Iraq, but we didn't do it this time.
1: Yeah.
2: And I think, you know, most people say there is a reason that even many Republicans didn't like this decision to go to war.
1: Mm-hmm.
2: And we're going to talk about gas prices. We hit $6 a gallon today for diesel. First time ever. First time ever.
1: Yeah.
2: And the war's not going well, and it hasn't gone well. And, you know, one of Trump's right-hand people, a source, says this war will last 2 years. We'll get out of it when Trump gets out of the Oval Office.
1: Yeah, good.
2: So dig in. This is going to be a long time, and Americans are going to suffer.
1: Yeah. On that news, right?
2: Yeah.
1: You know, when we were growing up, you and I.
2: Not together.
1: Good point. Our parents used to threaten us and tell us a variety of stories, and it turns out they were lying to us all along.
2: All of the stuff?
1: Some of the lies, not all of the lies, your parents told you when all you were a child. Are you still telling them to your kids? We're talking about it next. Outspoken on KTAR.
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10: It's 2:31. Good afternoon. I'm Becky Lynn. As we approach the 25th anniversary of the September 11th attacks, cities around the country are hosting a day of remembrance for the lives that were lost. Phoenix Mayor Kate Gallego joined Arizona's Morning News to explain how our city will remember that tragic day.
11: We will have a Voices Across the Generations event tonight at Steele Memorial Park. We're having a chance to have young people who may not remember or not have lived through the events of 9/11 get together with members of our community to talk about what happened.
10: That event will be at 6 p.m. tonight, and it is free.
9: Eyes on Education.
10: More Scottsdale schools could be closed next year due to declining enrollment in the district. According to district data, the capacity for seven struggling schools is 7,194 students. Currently, 3,296 students are enrolled. Scottsdale Unified Superintendent Scott Menzel says money spent on half-vacant campuses could go to teachers instead.
12: You can see the dramatic decline, 66%. At Copper Ridge, at one point, it had more than 1,300 students. Laguna Prep is down nearly 33%. Anasazi's down 30%.
10: The schools involved in this plan are Cheyenne Traditional, Copper Ridge, Desert Canyon Elementary, Desert Canyon Middle, Laguna Prep Elementary, Redfield Elementary, and Anasazi Elementary. You can read more education solution stories at ktar.com/schools. The latest government statistic shows inflation eating up an ever larger chunk of our paychecks. ABC's Jim Ryan says a growing number of Americans have come upon a solution. a second paycheck.
13: Surveys of moonlighters showed Gen Z workers under 30 leading the trend, followed by millennials and baby boomers pulling up the rear. The key, says Nick Loper, founder of the Side Hustle Nation YouTube channel, is to ask yourself,
14: what problem can I solve in the world? Who has that problem? How can I get in front of them? And they're going out and trying to solve that.
13: 28% of Loper's members say they take on extra work for income, 30% for the personal freedom. Jim Ryan, ABC News.
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15: Thank you, Becky Lynn. Glendale, the crash on the right-hand shoulder. Loop 101, Agua Fria, westbound near 51st Avenue. Mesa with a disabled vehicle on the right-hand shoulder. US 60, Superstition Freeway, westbound near Mill Avenue. And a quick look into our surface streets. Phoenix with a crash on 46th Street and Greenway Road. 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
10: Our extreme heat warning should end tonight at 8 o'clock. It's been going on for quite a few days. Our high today expected to hit 109, 88 overnight, and tomorrow partly cloudy, 20% chance of a shower with our high at 107. 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
16: LaDonna here. 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We'll take you to Ground Zero and talk about America in the 2.5 decades since those attacks. That's tomorrow morning from 5 to 8 on Arizona's Morning News.
17: You know, growing up in the 80s, the 90s was a heck of a lot different than it was today. I think we can all acknowledge that. And on your birthday, Gatos.
18: It is my birthday.
17: It is your birthday today. Happy birthday.
18: Thank you. Acknowledge me.
17: Didn't I just acknowledge? Was that not acknowledgement? Yes or no? Okay. I think that was acknowledgement. Our parents used to lie to us pretty regularly. How about this?
18: All the time.
17: Can I start with this one?
18: To get us to not do things.
17: Did dad ever turn the car around?
18: Yep.
17: Really?
18: Oh yeah.
17: Oh, I had that threat all the time. Never was the car turned around.
18: Did you have anybody in the back seat with you?
17: My brother, we'd be fighting like cats and dogs in the back seat.
18: Because when I sat in the back seat and I had the window and my brother had the other window and we put my sister in the middle.
17: Okay.
18: We would just beat the hell out of her.
17: That doesn't surprise me.
18: I shouldn't say that. We would pick on her.
17: Okay.
18: And he turned the car around several times.
17: Turned the car around.
18: Absolutely.
17: Okay. So that was not an idle threat.
18: That was not an idle threat.
17: But your parents did lie to you. I want to know if they lied to you about any of these things.
18: All right, I want you to run through some of these.
17: You ready?
18: These are the things that parents told us when we were kids to get us to stop doing things, right?
17: Yeah.
18: Okay.
17: Drinking coffee stunts your growth.
18: Yeah, I think my parents told me that, but I was never interested in drinking coffee when I was a child.
17: Okay.
18: Were you?
17: Probably in my teens, I drank some coffee.
18: Okay.
17: Yeah. By the way, it's not true. How tall you end up being is mostly about genetics and overall health. It has nothing to do with how many delicious cups of coffee you have.
18: But
17: growing up,
18: when should a kid have a cup of coffee? That's the other thing.
17: Well, they nowadays are just drinking 3 cans of Monster. I think you'd rather give them a cup of coffee. Cup of Joe might be better for
18: coffee
17: them.
18: Is way better for you.
17: Right?
18: Absolutely.
17: As opposed to getting all hopped up on that.
18: So coffee doesn't stunt your
17: growth.
18: Does
17: not.
18: All right.
17: Did you ever hear this lie?
18: These are lies that our parents told us.
17: I remember this down at the community pool because we didn't have in Virginia. We didn't have a pool at the house. Okay. We had like the community pool. So if you peed in the pool, the water would change color and they would know that you did it.
18: Well, that's now. There's something that...
10: Yeah, isn't there something they can put in the water?
18: Do it now.
10: Yeah. But
18: I don't know back then if that was the case.
17: Because I got to tell you, I got a little nervous a couple times that they were going to be able to tell, but they never did. The water didn't change color.
18: Some urine came out.
17: I'm just saying.
18: Okay.
10: I never heard that one, but I always heard don't ever go swimming unless it's an hour after you eat lunch.
17: Horse hockey. 30 minutes was the number I always heard. That you must wait 30 minutes because maybe you just had a PB&J.
10: You would have a cramp and drown or something.
17: Yeah. That water safety rule is a complete lie, according to scientists. It has absolutely nothing to do with it. It originated in a belief that if you eat before swimming, all the blood in your body goes to your digestive tract and you would be so lightheaded that you would drown.
18: I'm going to add a lie that my parents told me about the pool.
17: Yeah.
18: And you're right, because like when we were little, we went to the community pool too.
17: Right. Shout out to the Hamlet, the McLean Hamlet for me.
18: Shout out to, I don't remember where.
17: You don't remember your pool?
18: No, okay. I don't remember.
17: I swam on the swim team for McLean Hamlet.
18: Okay.
17: Also.
18: Well, yeah. Let's continue to talk about your accolades.
17: Okay.
18: My parents, when I was very little, told me I had a special bathing suit.
17: Oh, okay.
18: And that if I did pee in the pool, it would change color and they would know.
17: The bathing suit would.
18: My bathing suit would.
17: Oh, wow.
18: That's a good lie.
17: That, you're like, okay.
18: Yeah. Right?
17: Interesting.
10: That's even better because that puts it right on
17: you. That's right on you. It's tough to get away from.
18: Like if my bathing suit was blue, it would turn red.
17: Yeah. Okay.
10: Yeah.
17: We're going to know when you get out of the pool.
10: That's a good one.
18: Guess who didn't pee in the pool?
17: Oh, you didn't.
18: Yeah.
17: I
18: could always find a bush no matter where I was. You find a little corner somewhere. I'm a little kid. No one's going to say, oh, how gross. They can say, oh, I guess he couldn't make it to the bathroom.
17: Don't swallow your gum. It takes years to digest. It stays in your stomach for you.
18: That is
17: most certainly not true.
18: Okay.
17: That is absolutely not true.
18: Why were parents worried about a swallowing gum?
17: I remember that it took like 7 years to digest or something. Doctors say that's actually not.
18: I was told if you had Hubba Bubba.
17: Specifically
18: Hubba Bubba, that you could digest it quickly. All other gum would stay in your in your belly for at least 7 years.
17: A GI doc actually said about the only thing I can think of is if you swallowed a whole bunch of gum and maybe a couple pennies, that they would create a clog and you might have an issue in your intestine. He goes, but I've never actually seen it.
18: Interesting.
17: So no, gum does not stay in there. It is completely made up. I don't know how many people are swallowing gum regularly, but it ain't staying near your intestines for 7 years.
18: See, I would think that back then they would want us to swallow our gum because if you're in class and you're in third grade and you have gum, you're going to put it under the desk.
17: Oh, yeah. That's where it went.
18: Disgusting. Oh. That's gross.
10: Oh, so you would be paddled immediately.
17: If you had
10: gum in class, that was the biggest no-no.
18: You got paddled for gum?
10: Oh, yes.
17: Tennessee's a little different.
10: No, not me, but other people didn't know.
17: No, see, my mother, you're a rule follower.
10: My mother told me that the gum would rot my teeth out.
17: Oh, well,
10: so
17: that's
10: I never was given it, and to this day, I don't chew gum.
17: How about this?
18: Don't chew gum.
17: Mm-mm. Don't chew gum. Interesting.
10: I don't have to worry about swallowing it.
17: Don't sit too close to the TV. It'll ruin your eyes.
10: Yep.
18: It'll ruin your eyes.
10: Yep.
17: Ophthalmologist Dr. Chan. Yeah, no, that's not a thing. Not at all.
18: It makes sense that it would ruin your eyes.
17: Yeah, it doesn't. It doesn't even harm your vision at all. Sitting too close to a TV does not make your eyes any worse than sitting away.
18: What about reading in the dark?
17: No, doesn't hurt you. No.
18: Playing too many video games, I was told that was not good either.
17: You were, but it doesn't have an effect
18: on
17: your eyes.
18: That doesn't do it either.
17: No, it's not ruining your eyes long term by
18: any
17: stretch.
18: This is awful.
17: We've been lied to our whole lives.
18: This is BS.
17: Did you ever hear this one? If you eat a watermelon seed,
18: you'll grow a watermelon.
17: It'll grow in your stomach.
10: I've heard that, but my parents didn't tell me that. That was other kids at school.
17: Needless to say, not true.
10: No, not true.
17: Did not happen. Parents.
18: That's a dumb one.
17: You think so?
18: Here's another one. You ready?
17: I'm right. Sitting
18: you
17: down.
18: Won't find a job if you have a tattoo.
17: Can't get a tattoo. You'll never get a job. Meanwhile, there's people with face tattoos gainfully employed.
18: Everybody's got a tattoo now.
17: Yeah, there is that. All right. Your parents were lying to you.
18: I'm really upset.
17: Yeah.
18: I may have to call my dad.
17: What if there's kids in the car right now and the parents are like, don't you listen to those idiots?
18: I don't think they're telling them this stuff.
17: I'll turn the car around.
10: Isn't it interesting though? All the lies are universal.
17: They are. It's just like there's a parents' convention. They all get together and go, what are we going to lie to the kids about now? Don't swallow gum. Things. All right, let's run with that.
18: I think out of the whole list, I think that parents still tell their kids, don't pee in the pool.
17: Yeah.
10: Actually a good rule. That's not a lie.
18: It's nothing like chlorine and urine mixed together to have a wonderful day.
17: I'm not getting in the pool this weekend. Check of the headlines are on the way up next.
18: Do you pee in your own pool?
17: No.
18: I don't pee
17: I don't
18: in
17: even get
18: pool.
17: In my own pool. Much less pee in.
18: I can't pee in water, so it doesn't matter.
17: What do you mean you can't?
18: I can't pee in the ocean. I can't do any of that stuff. No. No.
17: Is it still because of the bathing suit trauma?
18: Can't do it.
17: No.
18: Unable to do it.
17: Wow.
18: Sharing a lot today.
17: I'm learning more than we needed to on your birthday.
18: Yes, yes.
17: There you go.
18: Acknowledge me. It's my birthday.
17: Tomorrow, the 25th anniversary of 9/11. There's a lot of adults out there that still carry trauma. Some more than others. Think about people that were in New York or lost somebody on that day. But can the trauma of parents be passed on to their kids? We're learning more about it. It's up next, Outspoken on KTAR.
18: For many, many years, I've been telling you, if you're injured in an accident, you got to call Sweet James. 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
10: It's 2:47. I'm Becky Lynn. 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
2: It's been 25 years since the terrorist attacks of 9/11. 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
18: Hard Outspoken, Bruce and Gatos coming up at 3. Hit a record today. Bad record.
17: I was going to say, I don't think it's the kind of record you want to hit.
18: No. It's going to hurt your wallet. We'll talk about it coming up in about 10 or 12 minutes.
17: Tomorrow, I say obviously, maybe not obviously for everyone, the 25th anniversary
18: wow.
17: of the terror attack on 9/11.
18: Oh, gosh.
17: We had some crazy stats. Monday, Law was in here and we talked about it a little bit. 30-something percent of Americans today. We're not born.
18: I thought it was 50.
17: No, 30% weren't born on 9/11.
18: Okay.
17: Almost 50%, we're getting to that point now, were too young to even know what was happening.
18: That's the 50 that I heard. Got
17: right?
18: it.
17: Right? I mean, if you were 4 years old, you don't have great recollection. You know what I mean by that, right? You had to be a certain age to kind of be affected by it. But there's a new study out there that I think is equally insightful and terrifying. Researchers found that 9/11 responders, the firefighters, the police officers, the construction workers, the people who responded to these terror attacks and suffered PTSD and other traumas because of it, may have passed it on to their kids who weren't alive or aware of 9/11. In other words, they found that if a parent suffers from something like PTSD specifically, whether they know it or not, they're transferring that onto their children. Now, 9/11 is hardly the only traumatic event. It might be the biggest one, but hardly the only traumatic event. And you may have individual traumatic events in your life where you have been diagnosed with PTSD. And the researchers say you should be aware on the impact your PTSD has on your children.
18: Yeah, I mean, if you were in New York and you were anywhere around the building, or you just lived in New York, you could have been 5 miles away. You could have been 5 seconds away. You could have developed an anxiety problem.
17: Well, think about the people who worked.
18: Of course.
17: How long, I'm not how many silly. People it was think, over a year they many, were working at the site, right?
18: How many people do you think suffered from depression after what happened in New York
17: City? I can't imagine the number. Yeah. I can't imagine.
18: Yeah. It was a horrific, horrific day.
17: Yeah.
18: And I don't think any of us can really understand what it was like for anybody in New York. And it was so awful for all of us who are not in New York.
17: Just watching it, hearing about it, reading about it.
18: Being in New York.
17: Yeah.
18: And living in the same city and thinking about the death.
17: You were out here by then, right?
18: I was here.
17: Yeah.
18: Okay. You've
17: been here for a while.
18: I was at KTAR.
17: Yeah.
18: Yeah. We watched it right here in the newsroom. And it's horrifying. Horrifying. And you know, it's tough to get away from it on social media too. Because they, you know, they'll show the buildings and all that, and it's awful. And
17: I cringe every time I see that video.
18: I do too. And I almost like there were so many. First, the first plane hit, then the second plane hit, mm-hmm. and then one building completely
17: collapsed,
18: and the other one did. And it was like one thing after another, and they're gone. And you're just like, the whole world changed that day.
17: Well,
18: in one day, the whole world changed.
17: I'll remind you that. After that second building collapsed, we all were wondering what's next.
18: Yeah, I mean,
17: is this the end?
18: Even in the middle
17: of
18: it.
17: Is this the beginning or the end of it?
18: There were other planes in the air. And
17: right.
18: Like, where else are they going?
17: Yeah.
18: Very scary day. Very scary day. All right, coming up next, we got a lot to get to. What happened today at 1:19 p.m.
17: Oh.
18: Will crush your wallet for the foreseeable future.
17: Again?
18: Coming up next.
17: It's never too early. And it's never too late to get your financial life coordinated. 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
16: Good afternoon. 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I'm Heidi Hommel.
20: Eyes on Education.
16: Scottsdale Unified School District is considering closing more schools due to declining enrollment. KTAR Education reporter Shira Tanzer is live to tell us which schools led to this proposal.
21: Yeah, Heidi, the district is considering a plan involving seven schools that are seeing declining enrollment: Cheyenne Traditional, Copper Ridge, Desert Canyon Elementary, Desert Canyon Middle, Laguna Prep Elementary, and Redfield Elementary could all be shut down or consolidated, and Anasazi Elementary could be included in those merger plans. Scottsdale Unified Superintendent Scott Menzel says the capacity for all seven schools is more than 7,000 students, but currently only 3,000 students are enrolled.
29: And with those underutilized facilities, there's a cost that comes with that. And every dollar that's spent in an underutilized facility is money that can't be spent to pay our teachers more. And I fundamentally believe that our teachers deserve more.
21: The school district is holding a special session on September 22nd to hear from the community before a decision is made. Live in the news center, Shira Tanzer, KTAR News.
20: Arizona Votes 2026.
16: Among the eight propositions appearing on the November ballot is Prop 144, which would specify that only U.S. citizens can vote in Arizona elections and would require voters to show ID to cast a ballot. Howie Fisher, chief correspondent for Capital Media Services, tells the AZ Political Podcast with Jim Sharp.
30: In Arizona, voters passed a proof of citizenship requirement a long time ago, and that's part of what happens. In fact, is you can't even get a driver's license without proof of legal presence.
16: Join us on Tuesday, September 15th, for a special KTAR News Town Hall, where we break down each of the propositions on your ballot. 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Just RSVP at ktar.com/townhall. A $100,000 settlement nearly 4 years after a former Wall Street Journal reporter filed an excessive force complaint. Dion Rabone was trying to interview people about a financial story in a bank parking lot. Attorney Benjamin Taylor explains he was asked to leave and tried to before a Phoenix police officer placed him in handcuffs.
31: All the officer had to do was just walk away himself, and Dion would have walked away also. But for whatever reason, this officer just acted wild and just put him in handcuffs.
16: An internal investigation found Officer Caleb Zimmerman violated their search and seizure policy after he took Rabone's wallet out of his pocket to identify him. Zimmerman was eventually suspended. This summer has been one for the record books. ABC's Hannah Batah has the details.
1: The U.S. has just experienced its warmest summer on record. The National Oceanic and Atmospheric Administration, NOAA, points to several intense heat waves and unseasonably warm temperatures. Arizona, Colorado, New Mexico, and Utah endured their most sizzling conditions since record-keeping began in 1895. And to that, August was the driest month in more than 25 years.
16: It's time for the KTAR Timeline with Patricia Valencia.
2: It's September 10th, and back on this day in 1991, Seattle rock band Nirvana released their breakout single, Smells Like Teen Spirit. You had to be a real music fan or a professional in the music business side to know who Nirvana was before the autumn of 1991. To the few who followed their brand of alternative music before it went mainstream, Nirvana proclaimed themselves as the band to watch with their 1989 album, Bleach. Kurt Cobain, Nirvana's guitarist, lead singer, and primary songwriter, wrote and performed the hit. Smells Like Teen Spirit was a critical and commercial success, even though many American top 40 stations were reluctant to play the song in regular rotation and restricted it to nighttime play. Dubbed an anthem for apathetic kids of Generation X, in the years following Cobain's death in 94 and Nirvana's breakup, Smells Like Teen Spirit has continued to garner attention and is often listed as one of the greatest songs of all time. And it was released back on this day in 1991.
16: And now time for a check on traffic from the Valley Chevy Dealers Traffic Center. Here's Enrique Garcia.
10: Thank you, Heidi. Glendale debris on the right-hand shoulder. Loop 101, Agua Fria, southbound near Maryland Avenue. Glendale again with a crash on the right-hand shoulder. Loop 101, Agua Fria, westbound near 51st Avenue. And a quick look into our surface streets. Phoenix with a crash on 46th Street and Greenway Road. 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
16: Mostly sunny today with a high that could get up to 109. 88 for the low tonight. The cool down starts tomorrow. A high of just 107 with partly cloudy skies and a 20% chance for rain. Right now it's 105 degrees in Phoenix. 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
18: It's Arizona's reigning, defending, undisputed number one talk show. 2 till 6.
22: All right.
18: Welcome to Outspoken with Bruce and Gatos, hour number two.
22: Oh, so many people call hour number two the best of the hours.
18: There's no question about it. Yeah. Are you going to acknowledge it's my birthday? Should we do this now?
22: Have I not done it enough already?
18: Bruce,
22: apparently not.
18: It is my birthday. Bruce, is that my...
22: If you're watching on the KTAR yes. YouTube channel...
18: Acknowledge me. It's my birthday.
22: That's literally what it says on
18: that is
22: t-shirt.
18: Right.
22: That is a quote.
18: Heidi, would you like to acknowledge it's my birthday? Acknowledge
16: Happy birthday, Gatos.
18: You have to say, I acknowledge you,
16: Gatos. I acknowledge you. You want to tell us how old you are?
18: No.
22: He does not want to acknowledge that.
18: I will say this. I'm younger than Bruce.
16: You're younger than Bruce.
18: Probably not by much.
16: Oh, okay.
22: Yeah.
18: Bruce, would you like to acknowledge me?
22: I acknowledge your birthday.
18: Oh. Julia? She gave me the thumbs up.
22: You got a thumbs up from her.
18: Can I tell you? That's like getting the finger. Like, there's no, ouch. Like, you can't put a microphone on in there and say, listen, I acknowledge that it's.
22: She's busy. That crap.
18: No, yeah. Thank you. It's been a fun day.
22: So, earlier today.
18: This is a bad birthday gift for me, by the way.
22: Happy birthday, Gatos.
18: What we're about to talk about.
22: We reached a milestone that I think a lot of people would prefer we had not reached.
18: Oh, come on. Records are broken and this happens.
22: Records are meant to be broken.
18: That's right.
22: We reached the highest price ever for diesel fuel in the United States.
18: $6 a gallon nationally.
22: National average.
18: First time ever.
22: Golden age.
18: First time ever. So let me just put this into perspective.
22: Oh, I like it when we get perspective.
18: When diesel crosses that $6 a gallon nationally,
3: Uh-huh. And it's funny because on my ride in, I did see $5.99.
22: A lot of $5.99. Like, it's not six.
3: But it did cross over to six nationally. Every single truck that you see on the road.
22: All of them.
3: Every Amazon delivery truck.
22: Oh, constantly.
3: Every package that you order. Every time you go to the grocery store. It just got more expensive.
22: Yeah, literally.
3: Anything that is going from one place to another in the United States of America just got more expensive and just hit a record. Everything you pay for is going to go up again.
22: Can I give you a few other things? We don't see as much of it here. I get it.
3: Okay.
22: Tractors, harvesters, all of the farm equipment runs on diesel, which directly means food production and harvesting costs go up. Then you put it in a diesel truck to get it to the supermarket. That price went up also.
3: I'm going to one-up you.
22: Here we go.
3: Airlines.
22: Oh, my God. That's not diesel, but it's
3: jet fuel. Jet fuel prices today are up almost 40 cents a gallon.
22: Good news.
3: And jet fuel in certain parts of America are just about 20 cents away from reaching the $5 a gallon again.
22: Yeah.
3: Yeah. I would like to one up myself.
22: Well, it is your birthday. You're allowed to one up yourself.
3: Acknowledge me. It's my birthday.
22: That I have.
3: Okay. California. I know. Aren't you glad you don't live there? I'm so glad I don't live there. Five gas stations in California have an issue today.
22: Well, can before you, I know what you're going to say.
3: All right, don't blow it.
22: The average price of diesel in California.
3: Yeah, you can do the average.
22: Average,
3: price, yeah.
22: $7.91.
3: Seven.
22: So a gallon.
3: Yeah, okay. Five stations in
22: five California stations
3: are having a little bit of problems with the signage.
22: Oh,
3: like
22: no.
3: Where you put.
22: The little digital sign, or digital even the ones where you stick up the little thingies.
3: So the five stations in California, they've hit the limit, and the diesel is going at $9.99 a gallon.
22: That's because they can't charge 10.
3: You can't put 10 up
22: 10
3: there.
22: 10 doesn't go up on the board.
3: There's no room.
22: What you watch, they're going to roll it over. It'll just like 03, and that means $10.03.
3: There's a decimal that they can't move.
22: You can't move it.
3: They never had to worry about that before. Now, I'm sure that, you know, that's they're gouging, and I don't know why it would be $9.99 anyway, but five stations are saying, what do we do with the decimal point?
22: So
3: could you do, like, instead of 9.999 per gallon, could you say it is 1.000 per gallon and just say, that's not a dollar.
22: That's not a dollar.
3: Ignore the decimal.
22: You're missing a zero.
3: Ignore the decimal. Right.
22: Add a zero in there.
3: Add a zero in there. Right.
22: They're going to go out there like with a piece of tape.
3: It up.
22: Just draw a zero on the sign. Good news, bad news. And by that, I mean bad news.
3: Ah, geez.
22: This is the time of year when we use more diesel. This is the time of year when farmers are harvesting their crops. This is the time of year when, keep in mind, not here, other places, they're buying the heating oil. Is how they keep their houses warm. This is the time of year when the holiday freight shipping cycle cranks up. You think there's a lot of Amazon trucks now. You think there's a lot of stuff, boxes moving around. Wait till you get to October, November, December. And we see that seasonally. I mean, that happens every year where the demand goes up. Well, if the demand is going up and the price is going up, it's getting passed on to you. There's no two ways around it. It's econ 101, literally.
3: It's just so bad. We talked yesterday about if you have the bougie car and it takes the premium gasoline,
22: right?
3: You're now over five. You're over five.
22: Yeah. Can I help you?
3: No.
22: Not you specifically.
3: I can't be helped.
22: other people out there with, as you refer to them, bougie cars.
3: Okay.
22: Do you have to run the 92 octane?
3: That's a great point.
22: Do you have to?
3: Do you have to do it? I was always told yes.
22: It is usually, I'm going to use the term, there is a difference. Some cars say it is required.
3: All right.
22: Those are not very many. Okay?
3: Yes.
22: Usually it's, you got something like a turbocharger, high compression engine, that's what you can do. Some are recommended. All that means, so in today's modern cars,
3: yeah,
22: if you don't run premium gas, the onboard computer adjusts the mixture and you just don't either get as much power or fuel mileage. That's all that changes.
3: I think you're going to see a lot of people doing that then.
22: I think, it's not going to ruin your engine. It may not run as efficiently.
3: I thought engine stops.
22: It does not. If you put 89 octane in a 92, your engine does not stop.
3: I heard it stops.
22: It most certainly does not.
3: Like, it's almost like.
22: Not like if you put diesel in gas, but who would be doing that with the price of diesel these days?
3: But it's almost like if you, let's say that you drank something or ate something that didn't agree with you and you throw it up. That's what the car would
22: you,
3: do.
22: So you think if you don't put the bougie gas in your bougie car,
3: it'll reject.
22: It just comes squirting back out.
3: Yeah, it'll be the car would reject it.
22: Again, I know your car, by the way.
3: I'm gonna have to put the.
22: I'm not gonna say it out loud.
3: Some stuff in. I can't get away from it.
22: Recommended.
3: Okay.
22: Right. Not required.
3: Oh, really?
22: Okay. Recommended.
3: All right.
22: Not required. So even if you were like, let's say you were in a stuck someplace and you're about run out of gas and you got to a place that they didn't have,
3: you could do it.
22: You put the other gas in, you're gonna be fine.
3: Right.
22: You're gonna be.
3: Well, I'll put $9 in. I'll get 1 gallon.
22: Depends on where you are, by the way. It certainly does. But there is no doubt a trickle-down effect on the price of diesel that has been going up, up, and up. By the way, just this year alone, you're looking at a diesel jump of around 40-something percent.
3: Yeah.
22: I mean, that's like, I heard a term yesterday. If I screwed up, I apologize. Gasoline moves us. Diesel moves the economy.
3: Yeah, it's true.
22: Do you see what I'm saying?
3: I do.
22: Gasoline gets us around town. Diesel moves this economy. Checking the headlines on the way. Heidi Hommel is doing that for us. And coming up next, so do jurors have to go by evidence? Do jurors have to listen to a judge's instructions? The Lindsey Clancy trials make a lot of people ask that question. Mm. Talking about it next, Outspoken on KTAR.
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5: At 3:17, I'm Heidi Hommel, and this is what you need to know right now. Former Wall Street Journal reporter Dion Rabone has won a $100,000 settlement after he filed an excessive force complaint against a Phoenix police officer in November 2022. He was interviewing folks in a bank parking lot when he was asked to leave and tried to before Officer Caleb Zimmerman placed him in handcuffs. The excessive force allegation was determined to be unfounded by the department, but Zimmerman was suspended for violating the search and seizure policy. Scott
16: Scottsdale Unified School District has a plan involving 7 schools closing or being consolidated due to declining enrollment. The schools could all be shut down or merged. The capacity for all 7 schools is more than 7,000 students. Currently, only 3,000 students are enrolled. The school district is holding a special session on September 22nd to hear from the community before making a decision. All of our top stories are just 15 minutes away. For more news, go to KTAR.com or the KTAR News app. And now for a check on traffic, here's Enrique Garcia, live from the Valley Chevy Dealers Traffic Center.
10: Thank you, Heidi. Glendale debris on the right-hand shoulder. Loop 101, Agua Fria southbound near Maryland Avenue. And Phoenix with a crash on the right-hand shoulder, 48th Street and Greenway Road. And Glendale with a crash on 83rd Avenue and Union Hills Drive. 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
16: Checking the temperature in Scottsdale, right now it's 105 degrees. 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
0: It's been 25 years since the terrorist attacks of 9/11. Arizona's Morning News remembers and looks ahead tomorrow morning from 5 to 8.
22: Last week, we had a mistrial in the Lindsey Clancy murder case. And now more and more jurors are speaking out after the jury deadlocked. And by deadlocked, it was 11-1. And we are learning from interviews with other jurors that one juror, one, was holding out to convict her of murder. 11 were prepared to find her not guilty by reason of insanity. And they are making allegations that that one juror, he didn't listen to the judge's instructions. He didn't follow the premise of reasonable doubt. And I think it brings an interesting conversation into about the jury system in the United States. And instead of me trying to screw it up, I'm going to bring in KTR legal analyst Barry Markson into the conversation, maybe to help clarify it a little bit. Barry, first off, thank you for joining us.
6: Happy to be here, boys.
22: I'm gonna make a declarative statement. As a juror, I don't have to follow the judge's instructions. I can follow my own conscience and I can vote as I want. Yes or no?
6: Yes, that's often called jury nullification. The jury can do what it wants and ignore the judge's instructions.
22: Yeah, but I see people making the argument like this guy did something wrong. No, he didn't. I mean, he just didn't vote the way the others did, but it's not inherently wrong.
6: No, and you're right, Bruce. And he doesn't have to follow the instructions. What he has to do is deliberate. He has to show that he's paying attention. He has to show that he's participating in the process as a juror. And I haven't seen anybody say he didn't do that. Yeah. They just didn't like that they were trying to persuade him a different way, and he wouldn't go along. That seems to be the biggest part of it. The one part is at least one juror said that the holdout juror said that he saw that there was a reasonable doubt whether or not she should be found guilty, but he wasn't going to follow that reasonable doubt. I think that's where some of the jurors became upset.
3: Hey, Barry, if 11 said not guilty because of insanity.
22: Reason of insanity, yeah.
3: Okay. If the one had gone with the 11 and it was unanimous, where would she be today?
22: Oh,
6: well, yeah, she's in a mental, I'm going to call it a mental hospital. I'm sure there's a different phrase for it, but she's in a facility right now for people with mental health issues.
22: But she can't leave, right?
6: At this point, she can't leave. If she was acquitted, she may be able to leave. I'd have to find out what the status of her there. She's voluntarily committed or for some other reason, but she could leave. To the extent she's being held in that facility because she was being charged and then tried, she would be able to leave after being acquitted if that was the case.
3: Wow. Because that's what I'm thinking. Maybe the one juror said that I can't have that happen.
22: I can't let her walk free, basically.
3: No.
6: Yeah. Well, and it could be, look, we're putting a lot of thoughts into this juror's mind. We don't know what he hasn't spoken as far as I know.
3: No.
6: But, you know, it could just simply be, as a lot of people in Arizona and around the country have said, is that this woman killed 3 of her children and they can't. And there was a plan. She sent her husband away and she seemed to have it kind of planned out. And it could just be that he, even though he saw that she may have had mental illness, he can't get past that. And he thought she should be guilty. And I think you're hearing a lot of people just as they're talking about this case now are saying that, that they understand she has mental illness. They're not saying she doesn't have postpartum psychosis, but they think when you do something this heinous and plan it out and do it the way she did, that she should be found guilty. And it could be after sitting through all that evidence, that's what this juror thought as well.
22: You know, one of the things that dawned on me, Barry, and I know you probably have a better recollection of this, is we have a lot of, I say a lot, sadly, there have been a bunch of heinous crimes committed by people. And there have been obvious issues of, you know, you could argue that you got to be mentally ill to go shoot up the school. You know what I'm saying? Like the lots of red flags and warning signs and medication and this, that, and the other. It seems like a lot of people are treating Lindsay Clancy different than they would treat these other mentally impaired criminals after they've committed, I would argue, heinous acts and killed people.
6: Yeah, I think part of that is she was acknowledging the issues that she was having. She was seeking help. Her husband and her both were seeking help for her. She saw multiple different mental health doctors and providers. She was put on different sort of medications to assist in this. So she was there. She recognized there was a problem. She was trying to work through it. The medications were involved. There was a lot there. And I think the jury must have noticed that. You know, and I've said this before. I think everybody looks at this.

0: people. It's easy to look at something afar and say, well, this is crazy. Well, how would any jury find her not guilty or guilty by insanity? But you didn't sit through the 5 weeks. You didn't hear all the evidence. And you have to trust that jury system. It's incredible. And the jurors, not everyone doesn't hear everything or understand everything, but the group as a whole does. And jurors much, much more often than not get it right. And that's, you have to have respect for that. They sat through the testimony. They sat through the evidence. They overcame whatever their initial thoughts were to almost reach this verdict 11 out of 12. And you have to give a lot of respect to that.
1: Yeah. I thank you for clarifying the point, though, that, as a juror, as long as you're participating in the process, you can ignore literally everything that went on and say, nope, that's how I vote.
0: You can ignore the law. You can say, I don't like this law and find somebody not guilty, even though they're obviously guilty of breaking the law.
1: Yeah. We've had examples of that, like smaller with like marijuana possession cases. Like I remember like it was in Oregon, like you couldn't convict. The jury went, no, we know it's against the law. We're still not going to convict people for marijuana possession. You know, which not against our law. True. Yeah. Definitely Barry, appreciate your time. Thank you so much.
0: Thanks,
1: gentlemen. KTAR legal analyst Barry Markson. Hey, coming up next, what are you going to do with the $5,000 that Trump is going to send you in the mail?
2: Oh, I can't wait.
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4: 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I'm Heidi Hommel.
3: Eyes on Education.
4: More Scottsdale schools could be closed next year due to declining enrollment in the district. According to district data, the capacity for seven struggling schools is over 7,000 students, but currently a little more than 3,000 are enrolled. Scottsdale Unified Superintendent Scott Mensel says money spent on half-vacant campuses could go to teachers instead.
5: You can see the dramatic decline, 66%. At Copper Ridge, at one point it had more than 1,300 students. Laguna Prep is down nearly 33%. Anasazi's down 30%.
4: The schools involved in the plan are Cheyenne Traditional, Copper Ridge, Desert Canyon Elementary, Desert Canyon Middle, Laguna Prep Elementary, Redfield Elementary, and Anasazi Elementary.
6: Go over and take them and put them in handcuffs for no apparent reason.
4: A former Wall Street Journal reporter has been awarded a $100,000 settlement from the city of Phoenix after filing an excessive force complaint in November 2022. Attorney Benjamin Taylor says Dion Rabone was trying to interview folks outside a bank when he was asked to leave and was about to before being placed in handcuffs and put in the back of a squad car.
6: This has definitely traumatized him. By any time a person gets arrested, put in handcuffs, that traumatizes you.
4: Officer Caleb Martinez was suspended for unauthorized search and seizure because he took Rabone's wallet out of his pocket to identify him. Glendale police have arrested a 13-year-old and a 12-year-old accused of stealing several Kias and Hyundais in the West Valley. Investigators noticed an increase in Kias and Hyundai thefts in West Glendale. Police used a drone to find the two boys hiding under an RV trailer in a residential backyard. Police say the 13-year-old admitted to using a screwdriver to defeat the ignition systems. The two admitted to allegedly stealing eight vehicles over the summer. Time to get a look at those roads. Here's Enrique Garcia, live in the Valley Chevy Dealers Traffic Center.
7: Thank you, Heidi. Glendale debris on the right-hand shoulder. Loop 101, Agua Fria southbound near Maryland Avenue. And looking into our surface streets, Phoenix with the crash on 46th Street and Greenway Road, and Glendale with the crash on 83rd Avenue and Union Hills Drive. 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
4: Sunny today with a high near 109. It's going to cool off to 88 degrees tonight. Partly cloudy tomorrow with a high of just 107 and a 20% chance for rain. The chances for rain will continue just slightly through the weekend with a high of 104 on Saturday and 105 on Sunday. Right now it's 105 degrees in Paradise Valley. 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
9: You know, it's one of the most competitive political battlegrounds in the country. The race for Arizona's CD6 takes center stage tonight. Republican incumbent Juan Ciscomani and Democrat Joanna Mendoza debate live. You can check it out on the KTAR YouTube channel at 6, or you can hear it in its entirety on air or on the app at 7, right here on KTAR. So we learned yesterday at Trumpapalooza in Texas that we're all getting $5,000, Gatos. It's raining money.
10: I can't.
9: What?
10: I can't believe it. It's such great news.
9: It's the golden age.
10: It is the golden age.
11: If the Republicans win the House of Representatives and the United States Senate,
9: there's always
11: both of them.
9: Both of them.
11: Because of our economic, tremendous economic success, like I will issue a dividend to every adult citizen in the United States of America.
10: The crowd is already starting to be like, this is the greatest news I've ever heard.
9: Yeah. Yeah.
10: And then, by the way,
9: when you're in a cult.
10: Most of them sitting there are like, you're not going to be able to do this, but.
11: For $5,000.
9: No, he said it. They believe it. Yeah. Remember, if he said it, they believe it.
10: $5,000.
9: Yeah. The Trump dividend check. We're apparently doing so well that we have $1.2 trillion sitting around to give out. But. He's not going to give it out if you don't vote for Republicans in the House and the Senate.
10: Yeah.
9: Is that a good recap?
10: I'm keeping a list.
9: Oh.
10: You know, you've seen me like here on my phone and I've always...
9: Write down things on the notes, right, in your phone?
10: Yeah. I've got a list.
9: You do.
10: Of how Trump is trying to tilt the midterms.
9: Oh.
10: Okay. I've got the whole list.
9: Okay.
10: All right. So obviously, here's the $5,000. You vote Republican... I'll send you $5,000. Okay.
9: All right.
10: So that's
9: a good start.
10: Right. Trying to change the voting rules. He's been doing that.
9: Yeah, that's certainly one.
10: Restricting mail voting. He's been involved in redistricting.
9: Yeah.
10: And I think a lot of people look at this and they say, I don't like this because I don't know. It sounds like, you know, he's an authoritarian.
9: You think?
10: I think so. And his ideas are not good.
9: You have TDS.
10: I apparently do. So I think that when you look at all the ways that he's trying to, I can't say win an election. I've got to say tilt it.
9: Influence, effect.
10: Right, right.
9: Well, he did say, and he reiterated it yesterday, vote like I'm on the ballot.
10: And what have I said? You got it.
9: If you insist.
10: Oh, I am on that.
9: Okie doke.
10: Done.
9: Yeah, we can do that.
10: I've said it before. I am going to vote for every single Democrat on the ballot. Not because I'm a Democrat. Not because I even like a single Democrat on the ballot. I'm voting because Donald Trump... I'm going to see his name instead of any other Republican. And I am here to punish Donald Trump. Not because I hate him, because I don't. I just think he is one of the worst presidents we've ever had in our lifetime. And it wasn't nearly as bad his first term. This second term is a disaster. And what happens is, I mean, I've done this before. I haven't liked what Democrats have done. So I went to the ballot and voted all Republican.
9: So I'm trying to be a little more nuanced. Because I think there's a difference between MAGA and Republicans. I'll grant you that it's very hard to find them. I mean, Four years ago, I thought Kimberly Yee was a Republican running for treasurer.
10: Kimberly Yee knows how to win elections.
9: I thought Carrie Lake was a MAGA running for governor.
10: Fair.
9: I voted against Carrie Lake and for Kimberly Yee.
10: Yeah, I usually vote against people all the time. Yeah, I don't vote for people.
9: It's getting harder and harder. There are no more Republicans that aren't MAGA. They've run them all out. If you're not part of the cult, you can't even play in our sandpit anymore. So I'm willing to consider a Republican, but if they've stood on stage with Trump, if they wear the red hat, if they repeat his lies, you're out.
10: Yeah, I hear
9: you're out.
10: You and I are a little different on that.
9: Yeah. I mean, I still want good people to represent us. It's just getting harder and harder to find them.
10: On either side.
9: 100%.
10: I mean, there was a guy in, where was it? That he had a Nazi tattoo.
9: Maine.
10: Yeah.
12: Yeah,
9: Democrat. The guy, well, he's not running anymore, right? But he was.
10: Yeah.
9: And he was leading.
10: I know.
9: The guy with the Nazi tattoo.
10: Yeah.
9: Who amongst us doesn't have a Nazi tattoo?
10: Well, it's one of those things where you get a little drunk and you're like, listen, I'm a Hitler guy.
9: all the good things Hitler did?
10: What can you do for me? Well, I've got this tattoo.
9: How come nobody ever talks about all the good things?
10: All right, so back to the $5,000.
11: Sorry. If the Republicans win the House of Representatives and the United States Senate.
10: This, to me, I don't know if this is going too far. It sounds like a bribe.
9: Well, it
10: sounds like a crime.
9: Oh, yeah. According to the legal scholars, it most certainly is a crime. 100% against federal law. Yeah.
11: Because of our economic.
10: This is my favorite part.
9: Oh.
10: Because he loses his train of thought here.
9: Of course.
10: Because he's
9: does.
10: Like, because of our economic. And he's like, let me see.
9: Well, it was late in the day. He was already sundowning. No, the pudding started to shift in his head.
10: Gas prices the highest they've ever been.
9: Yeah.
10: Mortgage rates the highest
9: Nobody
10: they've
9: can
10: ever
9: afford
10: been.
9: A house.
10: Grocery prices the highest they've ever been. And it's like, I have to talk about the economy, but I've got like a brain fart going because I don't know if I have anything
9: What's
10: good
9: the
10: to
9: good
10: say.
9: Part?
11: Of our economic.
10: One. To
11: tremendous economic
10: tremendous,
11: success.
10: Yes.
11: Like, I will issue a dividend to every adult citizen in the United States of America for $5,000.
9: Yeah.
10: Yeah. Even Republicans don't like this.
9: Yeah, including members of Congress. I know we had Senate Majority Leader Thune. Like, they asked him, were you aware of this? He goes, yeah, I learned about it when you guys learned about it. And he basically said, this does not have a chance.
10: So the DOGE check never came.
9: What? You didn't get yours?
10: No. The tariff dividend never came.
9: Well, I assume mine's lost in the mail.
10: No.
9: No?
10: If you were to do $5,000 to every American.
9: Adult. We're not giving them little kids.
10: Well, that's true.
9: Okay.
10: Which, by the way, isn't really fair.
9: No. But, well, screw them. They can't vote.
10: Yeah, right. It would cost approximately $1.2253 trillion with a T dollars to do this.
9: What does Trump care?
10: Didn't we just have the largest deficit in the history of the United States last month?
9: Yes.
10: Yeah. We're at $40 trillion.
9: Yeah.
10: And you want to cut checks. I mean, it's really something. I think if people fall for this. And,
9: we're running a $2 trillion deficit as a nation.
10: Yeah.
9: And we have a debt, national debt, over $40 trillion.
10: Right.
9: Yeah.
10: Right.
9: Good news.
10: Yeah.
9: Yeah.
10: By the way, it's a bribe.
9: We're not running and we don't have a lot of extra money. We aren't doing great. The numbers are still numbers. And I'm not a math whiz. I have to rely on, Congressional Budget Office and the government to tell me the money. And they're like,
10: Who's Thomas Massie?
9: He is the Republican congressman that Trump hated and ran somebody against and lost in.
10: Okay.
9: Is it Kentucky?
10: Yeah. He suggested.
9: He's more libertarian.
10: He suggested introducing a discharge petition.
9: Okay.
10: In Congress to force Trump to give out his promised $5,000 dividends before the midterm election. His intent would be to see how many Republican officials actually sign on to the deal.
9: Right. He wants to get them on record arguing, will you vote for this insanity?
10: Yeah. Donald Trump has said, pretend I'm on the ballot.
9: Okay.
10: Believe me, independents are going to absolutely pretend that you are on the ballot. I assure you.
9: Yeah.
10: I can promise you.
9: I think the term custer comes to mind. Check of the headlines on the way. Heidi Hommel is doing that for us. And up next, has the NFL already ran its players into the ground on week one of the season? We're talking about it next. Outspoken on KTAR.
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4: At 3:46, I'm Heidi Hommel, and this is what you need to know right now. A person of interest is in custody after police found a man dead in a Phoenix home Wednesday night. Phoenix police were called to a home near North 10th Street and East Devonshire Avenue after someone reported an unknown injury. When officers arrived at the scene, they found a man covered in blood and later pronounced him deceased. The investigation is ongoing. The Arizona Humane Society is looking for homes for three pot-bellied pigs after their owners could no longer care for them. Ham Ultin, Fancy Francois, and Kissin' Kyle are being housed at the group's South Mountain campus, and their adoption fees have been waived. Get adoption details at KTAR.com. 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
7: Thank you, Heidi. Phoenix with a crash off right I-17 southbound near Cactus Road. A look into our surface streets. Phoenix with a crash on 38th Street and McDowell Road. 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
10: 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Here we go.
24: Here we go.
10: What's the most exciting thing so far this week?
24: Oh.
10: What's happened this week? That's super exciting. All right. A, the NFL returns.
24: Dun, dun, dun, dun.
10: B, the MAGA midterm convention. Or C, Gatos' birthday, he still looks 35. How are you voting, Bruce?
24: Despite acknowledging your birthday, the NFL returns 61%.
10: The NFL returns 58%.
24: I got my finger on the pulse of America.
10: I would like to say, I'm above the MAGA midterm.
24: Well, I would hope so. For
10: 24% for my birthday and 19% for the MAGA midterm convention.
24: Congratulations on beating the MAGA Trumpapalooza.
10: Let me tell you this. The president is so good at making great TV. And I mean that. He is a genius. I don't know why you would put this new convention. It's silly. It's backfiring already. No one's watching it.
24: Nobody cares.
10: Anyway. Because there's football on.
24: Literally up against.
10: He's going
24: last night was the first
10: against
24: game.
10: The game yesterday, a rematch of the Super Bowl.
24: Just throwing it out there. Arguably two of the best teams.
10: Night two tonight going up against.
24: Probably two of the best teams this year.
10: The Rams and the Niners.
24: Yeah.
10: And so even if you are full-blooded MAGA.
24: Well, they
10: you're not watching.
24: No, remember
10: watching
24: they boycotted
10: football.
24: The NFL. They boycotted the
10: NFL.
24: No,
10: you're watching football.
24: They didn't boycott. I thought they were boycotting
10: it
24: the
10: NFL. It doesn't. That only happened maybe a year.
24: Oh, okay. They
10: came back. You're watching football.
24: Yeah.
10: So not a great move.
24: Yeah.
10: Not a great move by a guy who really knows television. And if you know television.
24: Bad counter programming.
10: You don't put anything up against the NFL, especially in the first 2 days.
24: Yeah. Like everything finishes a distant
10: second.
24: All right,
10: let me ask you this.
24: I'm ready.
10: What if he did it on purpose?
24: What would be the purpose?
10: He wanted to do it. But in the middle of it, he knew it was going to be a mess. And he can
24: this
10: just
24: gives
10: say,
24: him an excuse?
10: Gives kind of an out?
24: Yeah. It wasn't me that people don't
10: it
24: care to
10: football.
24: See. It was football. They just like better.
10: Maybe.
24: Although he would have a tough time saying anybody likes anything better than him.
10: Okay.
24: Speaking of the foosball, tonight's game is in Australia?
10: Yeah,
24: it's in
10: time?
24: Melbourne, Australia.
10: What's the time difference?
24: Why do you do that?
10: Go ahead. I'll look it up.
24: Hey, Siri, what time is it in Melbourne, Australia?
25: 8:52 a.m. in Melbourne, Australia.
10: 8:52 a.m.
24: A.m.?
10: Oh, my gosh.
24: So this
10: is it yesterday or tomorrow?
24: Oh, God.
10: So what's it?
24: Tomorrow.
10: It's Thursday?
24: It's
10: so they're
24: Friday.
10: Playing on Friday.
24: It's 8. It's almost 9 a.m., Friday morning in Melbourne, Australia, and kickoff is in an hour and a half.
10: Did you hear the story of, I think it was the Niners offensive coordinator?
24: Oh, no.
10: Who was getting on the plane.
24: Got on the plane.
10: And I think the next day was his birthday.
24: Okay.
10: And they flew from San Francisco. And by the time he got to Australia, it was the next day.
24: Like he missed his birthday.
10: The day of his birthday was gone.
24: Disappeared somewhere in the middle of the Pacific.
10: Didn't have a birthday.
24: Crossed the international
10: dateline. Missed a whole day.
24: So the travel is crazy. It's 17 hours over there.
10: I'll never fly. That's the one flight I don't want
24: to. Oh, really? The Rams left Tuesday night.
10: Yes.
24: Right after practice.
10: He did it totally different.
24: They got there Thursday morning. They left Tuesday night. They got there Thursday morning.
10: Where the Niners have been there for a week, I think.
24: Yeah, they've been like hanging out.
10: Right.
24: Taking in the Melbourne nightlife. Game's tonight.
10: 9 a.m. Friday.
24: Currently, it's 8:54 a.m. in Melbourne, Australia, mate.
10: I think, by the way, that's completely unfair.
24: Why?
10: For any of these NFL players to have to go there.
24: To fly halfway around the world to play foosball?
10: Yes. Yeah. I think that's ridiculous.
24: It probably won't be a great game because the players are going to be worn out.
10: You might be right.
24: Dude, I get jet lag, you know, flying to San Diego. Checking the headlines on the way. We've got Heidi Hommel doing that for us. And up next, are we already forgetting the lessons of 9/11? One president thinks we are. We'll talk about it next, Outspoken, on KTAR.
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12: It's 4 o'clock. I'm Heidi Hommel.
11: Eyes on Education.
12: Scottsdale Unified School District is considering closing more schools due to declining enrollment.
13: The district is considering a plan involving 7 schools that are seeing declining enrollment: Cheyenne Traditional, Copper Ridge, Desert Canyon Elementary, Desert Canyon Middle, Laguna Prep Elementary, and Redfield Elementary could all be shut down or consolidated, and Anasazi Elementary could be included in those merger plans. Scottsdale Unified Superintendent Scott Menzel says the capacity for all 7 schools is more than 7,000 students. Currently, only 3,000 students are enrolled.
14: And with those underutilized facilities, there's a cost that comes with that. And every dollar that's spent in an underutilized facility is money that can't be spent to pay our teachers more. And I fundamentally believe that our teachers deserve more.
13: The school district is holding a special session on September 22nd to hear from the community before a decision is made. Shira Tanzer, KTAR News.
11: Arizona Votes 2026.
12: 8 propositions will be on the November midterm ballot, including Prop 316, which would cap taxes on food at 2%. Howie Fisher, chief correspondent for Capital Media Services, tells the AZ Political Podcast with Jim Sharp, Arizona does not tax food at the state level, so Prop 316 would limit what taxes cities can levy on food.
15: Would cap food taxes at 2%. Some cities are above that. I think they're grandfathered in. But it also says that if anytime you want to raise it, you have to get voter approval to do that.
12: Join us on Tuesday, September 15th, for a special KTAR News Town Hall, where we break down each of the propositions on your ballot. It's free and open to the public. Just RSVP at ktar.com/townhall. Several artificial intelligence experts say AI could wipe out human life. Anthropic's alignment lead, Evan Hubinger, gives it more than a 10% chance of happening within the next decade. However, that's not the biggest worry for ASU Assistant Professor of Computer Science, Rakibul Hassan.
16: I don't see any proof that they suddenly become too powerful.
12: Instead, Hassan believes AI presents a number of bigger concerns, such as the resources it takes to operate and what happens if the AI bubble pops. Call it moonlighting, freelancing, or income stacking, millions of Americans are taking on extra work outside of their regular jobs. ABC's Jim Ryan tells us about the rising importance of the second job.
17: Even before 1975, Americans were side hustling to earn extra cash.
30: The income from the day job may not be enough to meet groceries and housing and insurance and everything else.
17: Nick Loper runs a YouTube channel called Side Hustle Nation. It says the average moonlighter picks up $1,100 per month, but he cautions.
30: You've got to find the balance that works for you, that does reset and recharge your batteries.
17: One estimate says nearly 4 in 10 Americans are working a side hustle.
12: August was the hottest month on record ever worldwide. That's according to a new report from the European Union's climate change service, Copernicus. According to Samantha Burgess, the strategic lead at the European Center for Medium-Range Weather Forecasts, August was both the warmest August and the warmest month ever recorded, with temperatures above 35 degrees Fahrenheit, above pre-industrial levels.
4: So when we look at the contribution of why we or where the warmth has come from, where the extra heat has come from, by and large, the majority of that is the long-term trend that we see in our warming climate from the burning of fossil fuels primarily.
12: Traffic and weather now. Here's Enrique Garcia and the Valley Chevy Dealers Traffic Center.
7: Thank you, Heidi. Phoenix with a crash on the exit ramp I-10 Maricopa Freeway. Westbound near 24th Street, Phoenix with a crash off right. I-17 southbound near Cactus Road. And Glendale with a crash on 35th Avenue near the Loop 101 Agua Fria. 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
12: Today's high could get up to 109 degrees. Hopefully it doesn't, though. Clear tonight with a low of 88. Partly cloudy tomorrow with a high of just 107. That's when the cool down will start. And down to a high of 104 on Saturday with a 20% chance of rain on both Friday and Saturday. Right now, it's 106 degrees in Tempe. 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
10: Outspoken. Isn't it great that I'm always right?
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10: It's Arizona's reigning, defending, undisputed number one talk show, 2 until 6. Welcome to Outspoken with Bruce and Gatos for an hour number 3.
19: Many people call hour number 3 the best of the hours.
10: We're rolling, man.
19: We are rolling through it today. Happy Thursday to you. Appreciate you spending some time with us today. George Bush spoke yesterday. Pretty interesting. Him and Condoleezza Rice having a conversation at his presidential library. And it was about 9/11. Coming up on the anniversary tomorrow, 25 years. And George Bush says, Americans don't pay attention to the lessons of 9/11. Now, I want you to think for a second, because there might be a disagreement from the get-go. What are the lessons of 9/11? What lessons does George Bush think we are already forgetting and not paying attention to?
20: I can give you two off the top of my head.
19: Okay.
20: We all came together on 9/11. We're a country that is certainly split now.
19: Feels much more divided.
20: Of course.
19: There's no doubt that rallied around the flag, I think, is a term you hear a lot.
20: Around the flag, rallied around the president of the United States. So maybe he's talking about that.
19: Okay.
20: Or maybe he's talking about the war in Iran that most people are against. Hmm. I'm just spitballing.
19: Yeah.
20: Maybe he's thinking, you need to remember what happens over there affects us. I don't know if he's trying to stand up for the current president and the disaster that is in Iran. I mean, listen, if you want to go into Iran, at least have a plan.
19: Mm-hmm.
20: We didn't do that.
19: No.
20: We didn't have a plan. So those are two things that off the top of my head, maybe that's it.
19: I think you're close. He basically was making the argument that the lesson of 9/11, this is according to George Bush, is that what happens overseas affects us here.
20: Well, that's so vague. He's
19: got to go. But it's the argument of either you fight them there or you fight them here.
20: Are we talking economy? Are we talking terrorism?
19: No, I don't. I think he is talking about national security.
20: Okay. And so we should go and fight all the bad people in the world, which we tried to do once before.
19: We did, and we haven't been very good at it. Again, speaking with Condoleezza Rice, he said that as people are struggling against tyranny around the world, it makes sense for the U.S. to get involved. And that. He understands nations go through isolationist periods where the attitude is, well, you've got too many problems at home. Therefore, who cares about what happens overseas? His argument is 9/11 shows us and tells us what happens overseas matters to our national security here.
20: Well, he's right. I mean, what happens overseas does, affect our national security, but you don't have to start a war.
19: And I don't think he's making the argument. I don't think this was a pro-Iran war argument.
20: Okay.
19: But I think he's making it for other conflicts.
20: All right, let me give you an example.
19: Okay.
20: Okay. The 12-day war.
19: That where, was a, just over a year ago.
20: Where Trump decided to bomb where the Iranians were holding the uranium. Mm-hmm, mm-hmm. Great move. I was totally behind it.
19: Okay.
20: That's pretty bold. It's good. We certainly damaged what they had and set them back.
19: All right.
20: All right. That's it. That's all we should have done.
19: End of the story.
20: That's all we should have done.
19: I guess you'd have to come down to, so what do you believe the threats to American national security are today? And maybe he is making the argument that Iran is a nuclear threat to the United States.
20: Then we should be at war with North Korea then too, right? Let's send some people into Russia.
19: Well,
20: we're going to do that too.
19: You left Pakistan and India off the list.
20: Sorry, they have nuclear weapons too.
19: South Africa allegedly has. Yeah, I mean, like, where does that stop? And just because you get along with them today, does that mean you're going to get along with them in the future?
20: Yeah.
19: I think there is George Bush, give him credit, he's still holding on to the same ideology, even though I think most Americans don't agree with that ideology.
20: The reason that most Americans think that way is because we were in Afghanistan for 20 years. You know,
19: 20 years.
20: It's hard to go on the road and win a game. You know, Major League Baseball players will say that, or football players. You know, it's hard to go into L.A. and beat the Rams or something like that. You know, the Taliban, they held off Russia. And, you know, for a period of time, they also held us off. I feel like, you know, over the 20 years, we did a lot of good things in Afghanistan.
19: Women, it was back and forth.
20: We're free. They weren't getting chopped
19: in certain
20: up
19: areas,
20: into little pieces. Agreed. And now it's all back to what it was pre-9/11.
19: It's literally back to what it was the day before we showed up.
20: Right. So if we're just going to try and change something for 20 years, what's the point?
19: Well, and I think that's kind of where George Bush and I depart. I certainly don't. Do I think the United States has a role in supporting democracy around the world? Sure. I think we see ourselves as the leader in that. We want people to be free. Okay. Yes, we agree. But how much do we get involved? And why would George Bush think that Afghanistan or Iran or one of these other hotspots, after military intervention by the United States, is going to become something better? Because history has shown that's not what's happening.
20: Yeah, we're
19: if
20: bad
19: anything, it's the same, and a lot of times it's worse.
20: We're bad at regime change.
19: Yeah.
20: We're bad at starting wars and not finishing wars. And that's just fact. That's why most people didn't want to go to war in Iran. Mm-hmm. We're bad at that stuff. We've got the best military in the world. But again, you can't just bomb your way, you know, into winning a war. That's not always the way it works.
19: Yeah.
20: Yeah.
19: I think there are better lessons of 9/11. I think he would have done himself to go down the path you first mentioned. The idea of what unites us as a nation, coming together as a nation, as opposed to we need to go get involved militarily around the rest of the world because they're a threat to us.
20: Yeah. Yeah, when we got hit on 9/11, I think most of us felt the same way, that we wanted President George Bush to find out who did it. And when we, you know, circled around and it looked like it was bin Laden and they were holding him in Afghanistan, it was time to go to war.
19: Mm-hmm.
20: You know, if you're going to use planes as missiles and kill thousands of people, it's time for us to go to war.
19: You're going
20: to
19: hear from us.
20: Everybody understood that.
19: 100%.
20: Yeah, I think everybody understood the Afghanistan war, and then you get into the Iraq war, and it is different. It's much different. I mean, it's what we were talking about this a little earlier off the air. You know, are the Iraqi people better off for what we did? I think so. I mean, Saddam Hussein was putting people in a human chipper, but you know, I don't know exactly
19: a couple hundred thousand people to make Iraq better.
20: Well, but we did kill a lot of bad people, but then ISIS came
19: and killed a whole bunch of people.
20: There was a vacuum,
19: right.
20: And it's not as easy as, well, we're just going to go in, we're going to bomb them, we're going to move on. Mm-hmm. It's almost like in Afghanistan, when we got rid of the Taliban, it was easy. That was easy.
19: Mm-hmm.
20: What do you do next?
19: And now what?
20: And the United States doesn't have a game plan for what to do next. We never have. We're good at the first part. Like in Iran, we found out where, you know, the Ayatollah was and all these high, you know, commanders or whatever they are. Well, we killed a lot of bad people that first few days in Iran. And then what did we do? We didn't know what to do. We were hoping they weren't gonna close the Strait of Hormuz. We were hoping gas prices weren't going to be high. And we're like, we underestimated Iran. Iran's been waiting for us to do that for how many years?
19: Well, I think we have a misguided belief, maybe as a nation, certainly the Pentagon does, that you can bomb democracy into people. You
20: can't do it. Doesn't work.
19: That
20: never
19: if,
20: has.
19: If we just kill enough people, they'll turn into Switzerland.
20: No.
19: Like, it's no. not going to happen.
20: No.
19: There are fundamental differences in the way those people view daily life in different parts of the world. And I'm not even going to say ours is better. Theirs, they think theirs is better. Knock yourself out. I happen to like ours a lot better. But the idea that they're going to fundamentally change the way they've lived for the last, couple thousand years.
20: The only way to do that is you kill everybody.
19: Literally all of them. Yeah.
20: Then we're not going to do that.
19: Nor should we.
20: No.
19: Check of the headlines are on the way. We've got Heidi Hommel doing that for us. And coming up next, at 5 o'clock every Wednesday, we do the face-off. Coming up next, the face-off flashback. We asked our panel about the Trumpapalooza, the MAGA midterm convention. You'll get their thoughts on it. Up next, Outspoken on KTAR.
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12: At 4:16, I'm Heidi Hommel, and this is what you need to know right now. Scottsdale Unified School District has a plan involving 7 schools closing or being consolidated due to declining enrollment. The capacity for all 7 schools is more than 7,000 students, but currently only 3,000 students are enrolled. The school district is holding a special session on September 22nd to hear from the community before a decision is made. After the arrests of 2 Phoenix police officers accused of carrying out a violent, unreported traffic stop, our news partners at ABC 15 held a town hall last night in South Phoenix. While Police Chief Matt Giordano said they have measures in place to catch those kinds of incidents, Phoenix Councilwoman Anna Hernandez said it's unclear how many undocumented traffic stops have occurred. All of our top stories are just 15 minutes away. For more news, go to KTAR.com or the KTAR News app. And now for a check on traffic, here's Enrique Garcia live from the Valley Chevy Dealers Traffic Center.
5: Thank you, Heidi. Phoenix with a disabled vehicle blocking the left-hand lane, I-17 northbound near McDowell Road. Phoenix with a crash blocking the exit ramp, I-10, Maricopa Freeway westbound near 24th Street, and a look into our surface streets. Glendale with a crash on 35th Avenue near the Loop 101, Agua Fria. 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
18: Outspoken, the face-off flashback.
19: Yesterday in the 5 o'clock hour, as we do every Wednesday, the face-off convenes. We had an outstanding panel. Nick Myers, chairman of the Arizona Corporation Commission, Annalise Ortiz, Arizona State Senator, and Paul Johnson, the former mayor of Phoenix and the current no-label/independent party leader here in Arizona. We asked them about this midterm convention, something that we've never seen before, to get some of their thoughts on it.
20: Yeah, and kind of the Arizona angle.
19: And if you think about the state of Arizona, the only person running for office that I'm aware of that's speaking at it was Jay Feely.
3: That's right, against Amish Shah. And
19: right.
3: I just think this is an absolute gift to Amish Shah to be able to just cut that speech and put it on the air, because Trump's numbers are in the toilet. We do not want to see more Turning Point candidates. And we know Jay Feely has even been at Turning Point events. And Amish Shah is a common sense, middle of the road type Democrat who works across the aisle. And so putting that next to someone who is aligning themselves with Trump when he is so unpopular and is plummeting our economy as Arizonans struggle to pay the bills is just ridiculous.
19: One of the arguments was that I heard, and I have to defer to some of the experts, is that Trump won that congressional district, though, in the last election. It was a Trump win when not all the districts around the valley were.
6: I mean, my argument would be, by the way, as a disclosure, my group has endorsed Amish Shah. I think Amish is a great candidate. He's a hard worker, knocks on lots of doors. And he was a very good bipartisan politician, even though he's more left. I mean, mm-hmm. he was willing to cross the aisle and talk to people on the other side, and we respected that. But I've spoken to a lot of Republicans, and I have to tell you, they're very discouraged by what they're seeing. They don't want a convention. They'd like the president to talk about affordability, maybe give up some of that $400 million that he socked away as part of his campaign to help Republicans throughout the country, and quit saying crazy, I won't use the word because
19: yes,
6: you already told me there's a list.
19: I appreciate that. Thank you. There is a
6: quit
19: list.
6: Saying crazy things, right?
19: Well, in other words, you want him to stop being Trump.
6: But I will bet you in that convention there are five crazy things he says.
19: At least. Nick, who's this convention for? I can't figure it. Who's it for? Who are they trying to galvanize the Republicans?
21: I didn't get an invite.
19: You didn't get an invite. But, you're on the outs looking in.
21: That's right. No, I mean, it's just like any other political, you know, forum. Turning Point puts on their America Fest and all this. There's nothing different as far as I'm concerned. It's a place where the Republicans get out and they talk their talking points. They shake hands. They build the camaraderie. I think that's all it is.
19: Is so it about
21: it's
19: fundraising?
21: It's a team building exercise.
19: Is it a fundraising thing?
21: It
19: is that where you go to get money?
21: Yeah.
22: So are they doing this? Because here's some polling conducted in March and April. 52% of Republicans said they strongly approve of the president's performance. Now it's not 52. It's 41%.
3: Wow.
22: Of Republicans say they strongly approve. That's a big dip.
3: That's embarrassing.
6: Yeah. Cook made the comment. It's either Cook does the Cook report.
19: Yeah,
6: obviously, he's
19: report.
6: Pretty balanced and fair in terms
19: pretty
6: of
19: sharp,
6: these things.
19: Yeah.
6: But he says it's either going to be a bad election for Republicans or a really bad election for Republicans or a disaster. And the answer to that is most of the polls are kind of showing that. And I would say if that's true, a big portion of that relates to Donald Trump. In fact, I'd make a prediction. When Donald Trump's not here, this state goes back to being a red state.
19: There's
6: interesting. All right, I've campaigned in every district throughout the state. I know these districts
19: center
6: really
19: right.
6: Well.
19: A center right
6: it is
19: state.
6: A center right state. And you're making a mistake if you think it's a center left because it's just not.
19: I agree with you.
6: Donald Trump changes that.
19: This is a Doug Ducey state.
6: Yeah.
19: When we talked about that version of a Republican.
21: When Trump goes away, you start seeing Turning Point go away, and they're the ones that are going to start, you know, when they go away, then it's going to start getting back more into center right.
6: Yeah, they're going to go away when Donald Trump goes away.
21: That's
6: making my bet.
21: Yeah.
22: It's like a McCain state.
19: Look, McCain state. Barry Goldwater state.
6: Campaigning in Central Phoenix, right? And I had to go talk to a lot of Republicans because there were a lot of Republicans in Central Phoenix, a lot of Republican women. The Republican women then kind of voted Republican.
19: Mm-hmm. Mm-hmm.
6: Today, that group of Republican women, the group who are highly educated in that center portion of Phoenix, that's not how they're voting.
19: No.
6: They're appalled by what they're seeing. And he's a master at doing that, at being completely divisive on a constant basis. And again, that's why the convention's not going to be good for him, because he's going to be divisive.
19: Well, we talk about it, but, you know, they do have people from all over the country that are in races that are running in tight races. What does it say more that Andy Biggs, Juan Siscomani, like they're not at this convention? I'm not saying they were invited or not invited, but they're certainly not. That's not where they are.
6: They have to spend $25,000 for a seat. So it's taking money away from the Arizona campaigns to be able to go there. Look, Donald Trump is, you got to give him his due. He is the master of marketing, right? He is extremely good at it.
19: Absolutely.
6: And I think Donald Trump wakes up in the morning and thinks about how to market three more things. That's just
21: exactly
6: what he's doing.
19: But this convention seems to be about him.
3: And the reality is that he is as the polling numbers showed, he is toxic right now. And the policies that he continues to back and that Republicans continue to support with complete loyalty are hurting Arizonans and they are hurting Americans. So I think that is why you're not seeing people like Biggs or Scamani there. I don't think that's necessarily going to help them. I think both of them are still going to lose.
22: Will Trump campaign in Arizona for Andy Biggs?
19: He used to come here all the time, remember? Yeah.
21: I would hope so, given the amount of support that he got from Arizona to get elected. Mm-hmm. It would be nice if he came back and returned the favor. But
19: do you think it would help him?
21: I don't know if it would at this point in time.
22: Do you think Andy Biggs would welcome it?
21: I don't know. That would be a great question for him. he's past the primary at this point, right? Mm-hmm, mm-hmm. The primary is when that would have been his help.
19: But he was never
21: really in trouble in the primary.
19: Yeah.
21: So is it going to help him now? I don't know. There's a lot of independents that became independents because they didn't like Trump.
19: Right.
3: I think
19: former Republican.
3: It wouldn't help Biggs, and Trump isn't going to waste his time because Biggs is already doing so poorly in the polls.
22: All right. That is the Face Off flashback. Annalise Ortiz.

0: answers to questions, and there's zero passion. Nothing. There's nothing behind it. And you're like,
1: is he a Schweikert-like character where he, and that's not a bad thing, where he's just kind of a political nerd? Mr. Schweikert might be angry at me for saying that, but like, he's a numbers guy. He's not a showman.
0: I don't know. Schweikert seems like a decent man. I don't really know Andy Biggs. We've asked him to come on the show. It's up to him. The invitation has been...
1: is the expectation that everybody has to be over the top and P.T. Barnum?
0: I
1: mean,
0: don't have to be over the top, but it just, you know, I listen to some of these interviews that he does, and it's like, do you really want to be governor? Or are you looking at the poll numbers and saying, I'm getting my rear end kicked?
1: Yeah.
0: Hey, and maybe I'm running out of gas.
1: We touched briefly on it. Coming up tonight, it's one of the most competitive political battlegrounds in the country. Arizona Congressional District 6, the debate is tonight. Juan Siscomani versus Joanna Mendoza. 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Up next, what happened today at 1:19 p.m. Might crush your wallet all the way through the holidays. We'll talk about it next. 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
0: All right, so today's my birthday. 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
7: Coming up on 432, I'm Heidi Hommel.
8: Eventually, zero fatal crashes.
7: The city of Chandler is taking part in a study to reduce fatal crashes on its roads.
9: More than $500,000 in funding for Chandler's Roadway Safety Action Plan study comes from a U.S. Department of Transportation grant. Traffic engineer Raymond Huang says there's been about 16,000 crashes in Chandler the past 5 years.
10: About 9 per day, if you do the math. So out of those 430 serious injury crashes, about 74 fatal.
9: Transportation planning manager Jason Crampton says the study could result in a variety of recommendations.
8: To make physical changes at an intersection or along a roadway, conduct enforcement effort in a certain area, and then public education.
9: Ballin Overstalls, KTAR News.
7: 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Starting September 29th, proclamations will be put in place to ban certain Canadian alcohol, dairy products, and motorcycles from entering America as the trade war with Canada ramps up. Phoenix Mayor Kate Gallego joined Arizona's Morning News to explain why it's important Arizona retains its outstanding relationship with our partners to the north.
11: We have hundreds of Canadian companies that are creating jobs in our community, and it's been a wonderful, mutually beneficial partnership.
7: Gallego added that the trade war has already affected our state, with Sky Harbor seeing a more than 20% decrease in Canadian tourism. It wasn't the Grand Theft Auto video game. It was real life.
12: A 13-year-old and a 12-year-old allegedly spent the summer stealing Kias and Hyundais in West Glendale. Police began investigating after noticing an increase in Kia and Hyundai thefts. Officers used a drone to find the boys hiding under an RV in a Glendale neighborhood. The 13-year-old allegedly told police he used a screwdriver to disable the ignition systems. Both boys admitted to stealing 8 cars during a 2-month period. John Roller, KTAR News.
7: Time to get you home from work. Here's Enrique Garcia live in the Valley Chevy Dealers Traffic Center.
13: Thank you, Heidi. Avondale, the new crash, I-10 Papago Freeway westbound near 107th Avenue. Phoenix with a disabled vehicle blocking the left-hand lane. I-17 northbound near McDowell Road. And a quick look into our surface streets. Phoenix with a crash on 38th Street and McDowell Road. 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
7: Tonight's low is going to cool off to 88 degrees. Tomorrow, we've got a 20% chance for rain with partly cloudy skies and a high of 107. Another chance for rain on Saturday with a high of 104. And we're looking at a high of 105 on Sunday. Right now, it's 106 degrees in Glendale. 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
4: LaDonna here. Tomorrow is the 25th anniversary of 9/11. We'll take you to Ground Zero and talk about America in the 2.5 decades since those attacks. That's tomorrow morning from 5 to 8 on Arizona's Morning News.
14: All righty. Something happened at 1:19 today. 1:19 p.m.
15: 1:19.
14: Did we hit a new heat record?
15: No, that would have been good.
14: Compared to this, yeah. This would have been better news. Yeah. The national average for diesel fuel went over $6, reaching an all-time high.
15: You know, that's never happened before.
14: That's where the term all-time high comes from. I think they're suspiciously the same. Don't quote me.
15: Don't worry, man. That $5,000 we're getting in the mail from Trump is going to make it up.
14: It's going to make up the difference. Yeah. Well, but you're saying to yourself, I don't have a diesel truck like that idiot Bruce. I don't have to worry if diesel starts with a 6, or if you go to California, it starts with a 7.
15: 5 places in California started with a 9 today.
14: Yeah.
15: Almost, not a joke.
14: The average in California is $7.90 a gallon.
15: Yeah.
14: For diesel.
15: Diesel's the worst thing. High diesel prices are the worst thing that can happen to you.
14: Well,
15: your wallet is going to scream.
14: I don't have to fill up with diesel. Why does it affect me?
15: Would you like me to handle this?
14: I like it when you do that part.
15: I did a deep dive.
14: There we go.
15: Which really means I didn't do a deep dive. I just know this.
14: You just know this.
15: What are you buying that is going to be delivered via diesel?
14: Call me. Call me.
15: Bruce.
14: Everything.
15: Everything. Every single truck that you see on the street. Every single package that arrives at your door. Every time you walk into Fry's or Safeway or, if you're rich, AJ's.
14: That's bougie.
15: Every time you see a delivery truck, the cost of moving anything in America from point A to point B just hit a record. And that trickles down to you for anything and everything you want to purchase.
14: Yeah. There, the numbers out there that, if you believe it, 80% of everything we buy is transported by sea. Guess what those big ships run on? Those are big diesel engines. Yeah. It's bunker fuel, don't get me wrong, but it still is part of the diesel family.
15: I know a very important part of the sea isn't really open right now. It's closed.
14: Yeah. The rest of it moves by train. What do the train engines run on?
15: I think they run on electricity.
14: Nope. Negatory, good buddy.
15: Fire?
14: Coal. They do not run on coal anymore. I mean, some do, I'm sure.
15: I remember watching Little House on the Prairie, and they're shoving that coal in there.
14: We've moved on.
15: From coal.
14: We run on diesel now.
15: It's diesel.
14: Yeah, we have diesel trains, diesel trucks, diesel ships,
15: Maybe we should start thinking about not running everything on diesel and doing it more efficiently.
14: By the way, that's a great idea.
15: Yeah.
14: It'll take 10 to 20 years to get to that point. In the meantime, we are at a part of the season, and this is kind of the double whammy, where we have less diesel fuel on the market. Some of it has to do with Russia. Some of it has to do with what's going on at the Strait of Hormuz. So we have a diesel shortage, if you will, which is driving it up because the demand is going up. Well, why is demand for diesel going up right now? Agriculture. Guess what all of the tractors and the combine harvesters running around fields run on? Diesel. And then they put the stuff in trucks and take it to be processed. Diesel. And then we make things or ship things, and you go on the Amazon and you order it. And we order more. Why? Holiday season, right?
15: Yeah.
14: All that stuff, all the, it's coming now, you know, to stock up the stores for Christmas is all being delivered by diesel. The cost of literally everything's going up. It's a golden age.
15: I can offer you a silver lining.
14: Oh.
15: I can offer you a silver lining. So we hit a record, $6 a gallon diesel. Here's the good news. It will never go past $9.99. Would you like to ask me why?
14: Why would it never go over $9.99?
15: Well, when you go to the gas station and you see like the little lights with all the numbers on it about how much gas costs.
14: Yeah, yeah, yeah. The little digital sign on every street corner.
15: There's a place for four numbers. there's only four. And the highest it could go is 9.999. There isn't a...
14: We can't charge 10 even if we wanted to.
15: We can't do it. You'd have to take the electric sign down and put a new one up. You'd have to rip it out from the ground. The one that's been there since the gas station started. Diesel can't go over 9.999 because there are only four slots. And that they call it a decimal, the little period thing.
14: I failed that part of math.
15: Can't move it. It's
14: permanent.
15: It's permanent. It's right there. You cannot do it.
14: Yeah. By the way, we get texts, by the way. Thank you. 620-620.
15: All right.
14: Guess what also uses diesel? Mining. All of the mines, all of the rare earth metals, all of the material that we are mining out of the diesel. All those huge trucks, all the scoops, all that stuff runs on diesel. How about this? Somebody did ask this. And by the way, fair question. Why don't we just have more diesel refineries? Okay.
15: Mm-hmm.
14: First off, there aren't specific diesel refineries. Refineries can refine different grades of fuel. Okay. There is more demand for gasoline than diesel, so they're churning out more gasoline. Now, they can change it around, but it takes a while. It takes 3 to 5 years to build a new refinery and billions of dollars, and no one is doing it because the energy companies believe that we are moving away from fossil fuels, electric cars, whatever it might be, and they're not going to spend billions on something they think might become obsolete.
15: Mm.
14: So we're kind of stuck in a time when this is about as much as you're going to get. Mm. And when you have choke points like Russia or the Strait of Hormuz, you just have to kind of eat it.
15: So let me just end on a positive note.
14: I like it when you do that.
15: They can't move the decimal point.
14: Can't move the decimal.
15: Okay.
14: Yeah.
15: Worst it's ever going to get is 9.999. Now, your regular might be there, too.
14: Mm-hmm. At some point. At this rate?
15: At some
14: point. Why wouldn't it?
15: But it won't go into 10 because
14: The sign.
15: They can't move the decimal point.
14: They'd have to build all new signs.
15: That's the good news.
14: Listen, if it goes far enough over 10, they'll build new signs.
15: What? Rather not talk about that.
14: Hey, checking the headlines. Heidi Hummel will get us up to speed on that. Up next, what lies did your parents tell you when you were a kid? And how many of those are you still telling today? We'll share some of them up next. Outspoken on KTAR.
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7: At 4:47, I'm Heidi Hommel, and this is what you need to know right now. Former Wall Street Journal reporter Dion Rabone has won a $100,000 settlement after he filed an excessive force complaint against a Phoenix police officer in November 2022. He was interviewing folks in a bank parking lot when he was asked to leave and tried to before Officer Caleb Zimmerman placed him in handcuffs. The excessive force allegation was determined to be unfounded by the department, but Zimmerman was suspended for violating the search and seizure policy. With more than $500,000 in funding from a federal grant, the city of Chandler is conducting a study to find ways to reduce fatal crashes. Transportation planning manager Jason Crampton says they're looking at all aspects of travel in the city and will determine recommendations to improve safety. There's been about 74 fatal crashes in Chandler in the past 5 years. And pop star Harry Styles is coming to Arizona next year. He'll take over State Farm Stadium in Glendale for 2 nights on April 2nd and 3rd as part of his extended Together Together tour. Find out how to get tickets at KTAR.com. 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Here's Enrique Garcia live from the Valley Chevy Dealers Traffic Center.
13: Thank you, Heidi. Avondale with a crash blocking the right lane on-ramp, I-10, Papago Freeway, westbound near 107th Avenue. Phoenix with a disabled vehicle blocking the left-hand lane, I-17 northbound near McDowell Road. And a look into our surface streets. Phoenix with a crash on 38th Street and McDowell Road. Enrique Garcia, KTAR News.
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14: You like movies? How'd you like to come see a movie with us? That's right. It's the advanced screening of Heart of the Beast, a new film starring Brad Pitt, where he's a special forces officer with his combat dog. And they're fighting to survive the Alaskan wilderness in a world.
15: Why are you talking like that?
14: That's how the movie guys do it. You can go to the contest page at KTAR.com, get yourself some free tickets, and go see Heart of the Beast before anybody else. And we'll be there because I'm a member of the Phoenix Film Critics Society.
15: As am I.
14: No, you're not.
15: I'm not.
14: No. You might go, though.
15: It's like a wannabe.
14: I might invite you.
15: Oh, I'll take that.
14: Okay. Just checking. So it turns out that maybe a lot of the things that you grew up thinking, things your parents told you were bad for you, might not actually be bad for you. What's a nice way to, we might have been misled.
15: There's a reason that parents lie to their children.
14: Oh.
15: You've got to make sure that they don't do what you know they're going to do. So you lie to them and hope that they don't do what you know they're going to do.
14: So this is going to go back to people of a certain age. You grew up in the 80s or the 90s. Some of these things they told us not to do might sound familiar to you.
15: All right.
14: All right?
15: Yeah.
14: If you swallow gum, it'll stay in your stomach for 7 years.
15: If you swallow gum...
14: Don't swallow gum.
15: Heidi, did your parents say that you're a little younger than us? Your parents say if you swallow gum, it'll stay in your...
7: I heard this. It took 7 years to digest.
15: Yeah, no, that's
14: not
15: BS.
14: That's absolutely not true whatsoever. Not even close.
15: Did your parents ever tell you that?
7: In school, the other kids did. Oh. Their parents must have told them.
14: Yeah. How about this? Were you ever driving along with mom and dad at night and you turned on the dome light? And they said, got to turn that off. It's illegal to drive with the dome light on.
15: No.
14: Light inside the car. Oh, I heard that.
15: My father said, I can't see.
14: Can't see that too.
15: What do you mean?
7: My mom said, we'll get pulled over.
14: You get pulled over. No, there is absolutely no law. You can't have the dome light on when you're driving. Lights inside the car. There's no law whatsoever.
15: I got one.
14: Oh.
15: Chocolate milk comes from brown cows.
14: That's true. That is not true. That is not true.
15: That was a lie. I don't know why they would tell you that lie. What's the point? I don't care where it comes from. It's delicious.
14: As long as it's chocolate milk, what do I care?
15: Doesn't matter to me.
14: How about this? Sitting too close to the TV will ruin your eyes. You got to sit back. Get away. Don't sit so close.
7: I have to sit here.
15: Too close to the TV.
14: Ophthalmologists say, yeah, that's nothing. It doesn't ruin your eyesight sitting close to televisions.
15: It doesn't ruin your eyesight
14: reading in the dark or playing video games.
15: Why did they tell us that then?
14: They just didn't want you sitting in front of them.
15: Why?
14: I don't know. I would have thought my mom and dad wanted that because I was the remote control. I was the one that had to go up and change the channel.
15: Now you're really telling everyone your age.
14: Oh, we didn't have a clicker when I was a kid.
7: A weird one my mom would tell me. Weirdly old when I found out. I have long blonde hair now. I've had long blonde hair my whole life.
14: Okay, I'll take your word for it.
7: She used to say that all little girls have to braid their hair before bed. Because if you don't,
15: yeah,
7: it's going to wake up a tangled mess and you might have to cut out the knots.
14: I thought maybe that's when the monsters come out.
7: So I was having a sleepover and the other girls didn't braid their hair. And I'm like, what are you doing?
14: Oh, my God.
7: This is something bad's going to happen.
15: The world will end.
7: And they were like, that's not true. We don't braid our hair before bed. I was like, what?
2: Gosh. I got one last one. Did.
14: Cracking your knuckles does not give you arthritis.
7: I thought that, too.
14: It's not a thing.
15: I was told that, too.
14: Not a thing.
15: Yeah.
14: Sorry.
15: I was told if you pee in the pool, the water is going to change colors. So don't pee in the pool.
14: It doesn't change colors.
15: It does not change colors.
7: Yeah. That's in some pools.
15: I think some pools have something in the pool that will make it turn
7: red. Let's keep that lie going.
14: Check of the headlines. Heidi Hummel's got that. That's a good one. Good lie to keep going. By the way, kids, do not go pee in the pool.
15: Hey, you pee in the pool? Whole pool turns purple.
14: Check of the headlines on the way. And up next, have professional sports become professional wrestling?
15: I hope so. Oh, no, wait, that's not good.
14: Exactly. We'll talk about it.
15: This is bad.
14: Talk about it next. Here, Outspoken on KTAR.
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